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8: Hello, I'm Cherie Coleman. A new report has revealed 53 lives were lost on farms across the country last year, 16 of those in New South Wales. Tractors were the leading agent of fatality, closely followed by quad bikes and side-by-side vehicles. The Safer Farms report marks the start of National Farm Safety Week, encouraging farmers to set safety standards to help prevent future incidents. Dementia care is set for a boost in Wellington with a new $13.2 million expansion proposed for Maranatha House. It's looking to build a 30-bed memory support unit on Pierce Street. Plans are currently with council, with hopes works can start by October. Good news for pubs, clubs and bars in the Central West have enjoyed a boost in trade thanks to the extended hours put in place during the FIFA World Cup. The initiative is set to be extended to the NRL Grand Final, the Rugby League World Cup, the US Tennis Open and the Bathurst 1000. And another big win for ladder leaders Oberon in the Woodbridge Cup, downing Yugara 48-14. Wins also for Trundle, Blaney, Manildra, Cowra and Molong.
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9: Hi, I'm Lee Jollo. It's being called one of the most one-sided FIFA World Cup finals ever, but you wouldn't know it looking at the scorecard. Spain downing Argentina 1-0 after extra time this morning, but they had 20 shots on goal to just 3. The PM has blasted One Nation leader Pauline Hanson, accusing her of using a trip overseas to talk down Australia. Anthony Albanese calling her comments to UK far-right activist and convicted criminal Tommy Robinson astonishing and inappropriate. Meanwhile, the latest news poll shows Labor's primary support has fallen to 30%, level with One Nation, but still well clear of the coalition. Just a quarter of new medicines have made it to Australia in the past decade that could be treating things like cancer, mental illness and heart problems. According to Medicines Australia, drug companies are being turned off by a complex and lengthy PBS approvals process. And another US service member has died in the Middle East just 2 days after two were reportedly killed by an Iranian drone in Jordan.
10: Clean clothes, a warm shower, a conversation. Small moments that make a big difference to someone doing it tough. 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
9: Tommy Turbo just can't get his dodgy hamstrings right, going down with another injury, this time on his right side. While it's expected to be a low-grade strain, it comes after missing 8 games earlier in the season with an injury to his left hammy. Making things even worse was the Sea Eagles' 38-32 loss to the Titans, their quest for finals now in doubt as they slide down to 9th. And Kimi Antonelli has extended his F1 championship lead with victory at the Belgian Grand Prix. Aussie Oscar Piastri overcame some damage to finish 5th.
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8: Mostly sunny for the Central West, heading for 15 degrees in Orange, 16 in Cowra. Frost and sunny tomorrow and partly cloudy for Wednesday. 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

0: sweet sound of Richard Marx's Hazard on Triple M, playing the good times and greatest hits. G'day, you've got Maria with you. Now, Madonna, when she moved to New York in the 70s, of course, she had to pay the rent and a bill somehow.
1: You're not going to believe this, but I did nude modeling. It was artistic. It wasn't like page three nude modeling. It was for art classes, for drawing and painting classes, and I was a dancer at the time. So modeling for all these different art schools gave me the freedom. I would run in, get my kit off, and pose for a couple of hours in some fantastic sort of ballet poses, and then run off and go to another class or something.
0: From the 1985, this is her first number one hit, Madonna, Into the Groove, now playing with us.

0: Getting you through your Monday workday with the good times and greatest hits. Toto, hold the line. 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Your shot at $10,000 only on Triple M. You're listening out for Roxette, The Look. Then the Chili Peppers, Californication, Bob Seger's Old Time Rock and Roll. When you hear those three artists and songs in that order, that's your cue to give me a buzz on 133353 to get a step closer to winning $10,000. Good luck. It will happen before 2 o'clock. Hey, coming up next, going to press play on a song, which is from one of my favourite movies growing up from 1990.
1: Okay, how do I look?
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1: Oh, good. Exactly the look I was hoping for.
3: Maybe your life works for you, but it doesn't work for me. And I want to stay.
1: And do what?
3: Finish high school.
1: Great start. What's your major, town tramp?
3: No, Mom, the town already has one.
0: Starring Cher, Winona Ryder, and Christina Ricci, it's Mermaids. And from that movie, the Shoop Shoop song is going to play next for you on Triple M.
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0: to Triple M's $10,000 Triple Play. What would you spend $10,000 on? Have a think about it. Maybe you're celebrating a milestone birthday. $10,000 on the bar tab sounds pretty good. Maybe you want to buy concert tickets to every artist coming to Australia. Well, keep it locked to Triple M because you could be a step closer to winning $10,000 before 2 o'clock this afternoon. And speaking of artists touring, Lionel Richie doing his thing. Not here in Australia, though, but he is touring at the moment. Going to press play on All Night Long next on Triple M.
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0: What do you want to get?
1: A Mazda X5.
0: Oh, good car, Shakira. Well, all you got to do is listen out for Roxette, The Look, Californication by Red Hot Chili Peppers, and Bob Seger's All Time Rock and Roll in that order, back to back to back. 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Good luck.
1: Thank you.
0: And this must be fate. Who's going to hang it up? Because the Cars and Drive are coming up, as well as Unibarns, Driving Wheels. 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

0: Just those, please.
1: You okay, love?
0: Yeah. Yeah. 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
8: Hello, I'm Cherie Coleman. Dementia care is set for a boost in Wellington with a new $13.2 million expansion proposed for Maranatha House. It's looking to build a 30-bed memory support unit on Pierce Street between its existing site and the hospital, which is currently used as an outdoor area. Plans are currently with council, with hopes works can start by October. National Farm Safety Week has kicked off with a new report revealing 53 lives were lost on farms across the country last year due to preventable incidents. 16 of those were here in New South Wales. FarmSafe is highlighting the importance of small everyday actions in reducing the risk, encouraging all farmers to set the standard. Drivers are being reminded that school zones are back in force across the state from today, even though not all students in the Central West may be back in class yet. And in Blouse Cup rugby, another strong win for the ladder leaders, the Dubbo Roos downing Orange City 55-13. Meanwhile, the Emus beat Bathurst 53-20 and Cowra had a 57-24 win over Forth.
6: Triple M National News.
9: Hello, I'm Lee Jollo.
10: Spain are the champions! Spain have seized their second star!
9: That call on the SBS of Spain beating a 10-man Argentina 1-0 in the World Cup final. It's just the second time they've won the tournament. The PM isn't impressed with Pauline Hanson's trip to the UK, Anthony Albanese hitting out at the One Nation leader. It's following her podcast interview with far-right figure and convicted criminal Tommy Robinson.
11: I find it astonishing that Pauline Hanson has travelled overseas in order to denigrate and talk down Australia. What we need to do as public representatives is take our responsibility seriously.
9: Medicines Australia says at least 18 medicines available overseas have never been listed on the PBS because of slow approval processes and declining investment. The group is urging the federal government to speed up reforms and increase funding for innovative medicines.
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9: There are reportedly concerns that Manly star Tom Trbojevic won't play again this season. He had to leave the field yesterday after suffering a fresh hamstring strain in his right leg. NRL great Brett Camorley has told Seven it's not what anyone wants to see.
13: Everyone knows how important Tom Trbojevic is to Manly and how much he loves Manly as well. So these hamstrings just keep taking away Turbo's time in the game and ability to get 100% match fit.
9: And the Dolphins have jumped to fifth on the ladder after their 20-point win against the Cowboys.
14: Humans are social creatures and we need connection to feel good. Make sure to check in on your mates. A quick chat can change more than you think.
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8: Mostly sunny for the Central West, heading for 15 degrees in Orange, 16 in Cowra. Frost then sunny tomorrow and partly cloudy for Wednesday. 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

0: That's right. It's your shot at $10,000 only on Triple M on 133353. Let's go to the phones. Triple M, g'day. Who's this?
1: Hi there, it's Cooper.
0: Cooper, $10,000 up for grabs. You've got to tell me the three artists and the songs. What order did they play in?
1: Roxette the Look.
0: Mm-hmm. And then?
1: Californication by the Red Hot Chili Peppers.
0: Uh-huh. And the third one?
1: And Rock and Roll by Bob Seger.
0: Yes, congratulations! You are now in the running to win $10,000. What would you spend it on?
1: Oh, I'd probably get some tools and a trailer for my apprenticeship.
0: Nice. What are you doing? What apprenticeship?
1: Carpentry.
0: Nice. Well, you're a step closer to doing that. Congratulations. You could be $10,000 richer.
1: 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Thank you.
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growing up in the 80s was unbeatable. We know, because we were all there. 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

0: Smashmouth, and I'm a believer. We are home to Triple M's Triple Play, your shot at $10,000 only on Triple M. And coming up, the good times and greatest hits with Bon Jovi. And this is him and Richie Sambora talking about the music video to Bed of Roses.
1: I wasn't going on that mountain. I did that. It's too cold. I said, send the guitar player up. And he fell for it.
2: It was 50 below up on top of the mountain when I went up there. So I had, you know, all different heating packs all over me and everything like that. So I'm up there, and we did a couple takes, and it wasn't working because it got really blustery. The wind started to come up.
1: Freezing cold. I was down at the bottom in the nice hotel room in Las Vegas going, he fell for that.
0: Getting on Bon Jovi, a Bed of Roses after midday, and Blondie. Off your lunch break with the tide is high only on Triple M.
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23: Hello, I'm Cherie Coleman. The new owner of Rex Airlines isn't making much progress in updating its ageing fleet. The number of Saabs flying around regional Australia remains at 30 despite Air T, burning through almost half of a $60 million loan from the federal government. The airline had promised to increase its fleet to 44. Wellington's Maranatha House is planning a $13 million expansion. The proposal to Dubbo Regional Council includes a 30-bed memory support unit on Pierce Street. If approved, construction's expected to start in October. Extended trading hours rolled out during the World Cup at pubs and clubs across the Central West are being extended. They'll also be in place for the NRL Grand Final and World Cup, Bathurst 1000 and the US Tennis Open. Local events like the Orange Region Fire Festival will also benefit. And in the Castlereagh League, Cobar and Coonabarabran are currently tied for first place, with both sides adding another big win over the weekend. It set the stage for a blockbuster on Saturday when they face off at Cobar, with the Boronia Cup also up for grabs.
24: Triple M National News.
25: Hello, I'm Lee Jolo. Spain has lifted the FIFA World Cup after a dominant showing against Argentina in the final. Despite their 20 scoring shots, Spain took until extra time to find a winner through Ferran Torres. Back home, an opposition leader, Angus Taylor, insists the coalition is heading in the right direction after today's news poll saw a small rise in primary support to 19%, but it's still well short of Labor and One Nation, now tied on 30% after a drop in support for the government.
26: We face an economic crisis in this country of Labor's making, and the only party with a plan and a team to take us out of that crisis is ours. And we know One Nation is a one-person show, not fit to govern.
25: The housing industry is demanding a review of the government's changes to borrowing through self-managed super funds. It's warning thousands of planned new homes will be abandoned while state budgets will suffer a $450 million hit to their bottom line. And US Vice President JD Vance's wife has had their fourth baby.
27: Did you know that diabetes is Australia's fastest growing chronic condition? Over 300 Australians are diagnosed with the condition every day. Search Diabetes Australia to find out more.
25: 40 reporter Brent Reed says the Tigers are a side completely devoid of confidence at the moment. They slumped to their fifth straight loss at the weekend to drop to 14th spot on the ladder.
28: They've lost any semblance of it. They've got blokes who are playing busted. They're still missing some bodies, some important bodies. And I'm not sure how Benji turns it around.
25: A tough weekend for Manly as well, dropping outside the top eight, having lost to the Titans, while Tom Trbojevic's season is also in doubt, having suffered yet another hamstring injury, though there's hopes it's on the minor side.
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0: One of our favourites here at Triple M, Bon Jovi, Bed of Roses. G'day, you've got Maria with you this afternoon for your lunch break, and on 1-3353. Hi.
1: Is this Triple M?
0: No, it's Domino's. What would you like to... No, just kidding. Yes, it's Triple M. Who's this?
1: Kylie.
0: Now, Kylie, I'm clearly not going to make you a pizza, but I can make you get up and dance. What do you reckon? When I play ABBA Dancing Queen, you'll get up for a little boogie from your chair?
1: 100%.
0: And promise me you'll dance like no one's watching.
1: 100%.
0: We'll start stretching 8 minutes away from ABBA Dancing Queen.
1: Thanks, babe.
0: But first, let's get into some Crowded House. Now we're getting somewhere, playing right now. The Good Times and Greatest Hits are on Triple M. Yeah,

0: It's a natural mood booster, isn't it? ABBA and Dancing Queen. Playing the good times and greatest hits. It's Triple M's $10,000 triple play. Three songs, one call, 10 grand. What would you spend $10,000 on? If you would like to go and see some of the biggest artists coming to Australia, maybe you might want to think about seeing Bryan Adams when he's here next year.
1: The actual show itself, I mean, I just play all the songs you know and love. We have a kind of a request thing also that we do at the beginning of the show where people can request songs. Because this album, The Roll With The Punches, is my 17th album. So there's quite a bit of music out there, and you can't play it all.
0: Bryan Adams coming up with Mel C. She's also touring as well. When You're Gone, next on Triple M.
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0: 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How good would that be?
1: Oh, it would be amazing.
0: Do you have any idea what you would spend $10,000 on?
1: Yeah, I thought of what I'd do with it, actually. I'd take my little boy on just a few holidays. He's actually got surgery on Friday and he's a two-year-old, so I'm like, after that, we will go on a few holidays together. So,
0: what kind of surgery?
1: Because he was premature. He's got something called hydrocephalus. So
0: yes.
1: He's got a shunt in his head. So,
0: oh, yeah. I know what that is. My nephew has it as well. So you're going to need some respite after the surgery. Triple M's $10,000 triple play. Will you keep it locked here for your chance to get a step closer to winning that $10,000 again tomorrow?
1: Yeah, that'd be amazing.
0: It's the easiest way to win cash right here on Triple M. And bringing this back to radio, you almost forgot that you loved it. It's Michael Bolton, How Can We Be Lovers on Triple M.
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0: that thing too. She gave old mate Fabio a run for his money back in the day with those locks. See them floating in the breeze in his music videos. The Triple M playing the good times and greatest hits. You've got Maria with you. And speaking of, now, Tom, you're a massive fan of Matchbox 20 and Rob Thomas. What's your favourite hit?
1: The one that he did with the guitar, the Carlos Sombrero, or the dude that's got...
0: Santana?
1: Santana, that's the one. You got the That's the one.
0: Smooth.
1: Yeah, that's awesome.
0: That is coming up after 1 o'clock. Plus, throwing some Queen your way and picking it up a little bit with Dead or Alive, You Spin Me Around. That's next on Triple M. Triple M for breakfast with
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18: Hello, I'm Cherie Coleman with your local headlines. No progress yet when it comes to adding more planes to the Regional Express fleet. New owner AirT still only has 30 Rex aircraft in the sky, despite having burned through almost half of its $60 million loan from Canberra. They had planned to increase it to 44. A reminder for farmers to put safety first, with new figures revealing 4 people have already died on New South Wales farms this year and 29 have been injured. On average, one life is lost on farms across the country every 6 days, with tractors, side-by-sides and quad bikes still the leading causes. Farm Safe Australia says simple things like wearing a helmet, putting on a seatbelt, reducing speed and using rollover protection can make a real difference. School zones are officially back in force across the state from today. That's despite not all students being back on campus yet. And in sport, the Bulls have come out on top in the Western Premier League's Dubbo Derby. They've knocked off Macquarie United 2-0, while the Orange Waratahs nabbed a 2-2 draw with Panorama FC.
4: Triple M National News.
19: Hello, I'm Lee Jollo. The PM says it's astonishing that Pauline Hanson has travelled overseas in order to talk down Australia.
20: When I'm overseas, I talk Australia up. Pauline Hanson has travelled overseas to engage in various activities with fringe people and to talk Australia down. I don't think that's appropriate.
19: It follows her podcast episode with UK far-right figure and convicted criminal Tommy Robinson, where she said the end of the White Australia policy has contributed to what she sees as Australia's immigration issues. Barnaby Joyce has today clarified One Nation does not support the White Australia policy. Overseas, and the US death toll from the war in Iran has reached 17 after the passing of its third service member in 2 days. The US has kicked off a 9th consecutive day of strikes against Iran as part of efforts to further weaken its military capability. And Andy Burnham is set to be sworn in as the new British Prime Minister today, replacing the ousted Keir Starmer.
21: Clean clothes, a warm shower, a conversation. 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
19: Spain are the champions after downing Argentina 1-0 in the FIFA World Cup final. It could be the last time we see legend of the game Lionel Messi, who'll probably retire before the next World Cup in 2030. Kylian Mbappe narrowly edged the superstar to claim the Golden Boot thanks to his 10 goals across the tournament. And in the NRL, Cowboys second rower Helam Lukey has escaped suspension for dangerous contact in his side's loss to the Dolphins. The match review committee instead handing him a fine for the hit on Brad Schneider.
4: Arrive alive. Drive to the conditions. Stay alert. Keep your distance. Take extra care on unfamiliar roads. And keep your phone out of sight.
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0: 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Someone like you, Adele, Jan, what do you reckon?
1: It's just so melancholy but nice. It's just beautiful. It's just a beautiful song.
0: Well, get ready to sing it to the top of your lungs because it's playing right now on Triple M.

0: Triple M's Triple Play is your shot at $10,000. Only on Triple M, we will give you three songs and artists, and if we play them in that particular order, that is your cue to give us a call and get a step closer to winning 10K, just like Cooper did today.
1: Rock Set the Look.
0: Mm-hmm. And then?
1: Californication by the Red Hot Chili Peppers.
0: Uh-huh. And the third one?
1: And Rock and Roll by Bob Seger.
0: Yes, congratulations! You are now in the running to win $10,000.
1: Sweet as, thank you.
0: And we'll do it all again tomorrow, so keep it locked right here on Triple M. As we get to the Fooey's Learn to Fly next.
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0: playing the good times and greatest hits for your Monday work day. This is Triple M with Belinda Carlisle. Heaven is a place on earth. One of her biggest hits, and she is coming to Australia in early 2027. Her G'day and Goodbye tour.
1: Well, I love coming to Australia, so any chance I get, I'm, you know, all for it. It's among my favorite audiences, the Australians, and I can't wait to come back. I'll be back in early 2027.
0: And here's an idea. If you win Triple M's $10,000 triple play, maybe you could buy tickets to go and check her out and any other artists who are coming down under. Hey, if you are following the FIFA World Cup, it wrapped up this morning.
2: The day a planet stops for a game. Spain are the champions! Spain have seized their second star! The kings of Europe have conquered the world!
0: Yeah, and the music video for U2's brand new single called Street of Dreams was actually shot at the 2026 Street Child World Cup Finals. But I am going to press play on their 1991 hit. Even better than the real thing inside the next 4 minutes on Triple M.
3: Now, are you still filthy that Isabella Kelly is
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3: Cabargo High, when she nominated herself, yeah, yeah, that's yeah. 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
5: 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Were you the captain? Did you enjoy being captain?
3: 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The Mighty Blue and Gold got a spoon as a vice captain.
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0: Tom Cruise's 1986 movie Top Gun, a number one hit for Berlin, Take My Breath Away, playing the good times and greatest hits on 133353. You've got Triple M. G'day, Tristan. What are you doing?
1: Oh, not a lot. Just working.
0: What do you do?
1: Oh, I'm a butcher.
0: Would you like some time off?
1: I would.
0: We're doing the Triple M's $10,000 triple play, so that could get you a little holiday and some paid leave.
1: Yeah.
0: The good news is you've come to the right place. The other news is we're doing it again tomorrow after 9 o'clock, okay?
1: Righto, thank you.
0: It's Triple M's $10,000 triple play. Three songs, one call, 10 grand. What are the three songs you're listening out for tomorrow? I'm not telling you. I'm just joking. I'm not going to tell you right now. You got to listen in tomorrow with Brekkie. They'll let you know. And, of course, after 9 o'clock. But coming up next, it's Lou and Judge for the early drive home on Triple M.
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20: Hello, I'm Cherie Coleman. Dementia care is set for a boost in Wellington with a new $13.2 million expansion proposed for Maranatha House. It's looking to build a 30-bed memory support unit on Pierce Street between its existing site and the hospital. Plans are currently with council with hopes works can start by October. Good news for pubs, clubs and bars in the Central West have enjoyed a boost in trade thanks to the extended hours put in place during the FIFA World Cup. The initiative is set to be extended to the NRL Grand Final, Rugby League World Cup, US Tennis Open and the Bathurst 1000. A new report has revealed 53 lives were lost on farms across the country last year, 16 of those in New South Wales. The Safer Farms report marks the start of National Farm Safety Week, encouraging farmers to set safety standards to help prevent future incidents. And another big win for ladder leaders Oberon in the Woodbridge Cup, downing Eugara 48-14. Wins also for Trundle, Blaney, Manildra, Cowra and Molong.
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22: Hello, I'm Lee Jollo. Federal Coalition leader Angus Taylor has accused One Nation of having no answer to Australia's economic challenges. The opposition leader speaking after the latest news poll showing Pauline Hanson's party is now level with Labor at 30% primary support.
23: I mean, we have an economic crisis that the Prime Minister and his team has brought about. And One Nation doesn't have the solutions. We know their top few policies would drive up inflation, drive up interest rates by 3% or more, and make life harder for Australians.
22: The US military has completed a ninth consecutive day of strikes against Iran as part of efforts to further weaken its military capability. US President Donald Trump says they're not taking any chances after targeting what Iran says was an under-construction nuclear power plant.
24: What we're doing now is we're ending any chance where they could have a nuclear missile.
22: Andy Burnham is being sworn in as the new British Prime Minister today, and Darren Hinch has been farewelled with a state memorial in Melbourne.
25: Research shows that regularly eating ultra-processed foods can increase your risk of developing type 2 diabetes by 53%. Search Diabetes Australia for more about the nation's fastest-growing chronic condition.
22: Reports league turned union player Joey Manu has been spotted with the boss of the PNG Chiefs heading to Port Moresby. The 29-year-old played 181 games for the Roosters, winning two premierships, and could be looking for a return to the NRL when his French contract ends next year. Manly star Tom Trbojevic has been sent for scans after hurting his right hamstring in their loss to the Titans. There are hopes it's a low-grade strain, though the Sea Eagles won't be taking their chances given his history. And Spain have won the World Cup, downing Argentina 1-0.
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1: and
0: Just.
1: And a very happy No Undie Monday to all who celebrate.
2: Rockin' undies, kid.
3: Yes, I am. I just find it would be really uncomfortable.
2: Big rig?
1: No way.
2: Not a chance.
3: I just feel like I'm wearing jeans.
2: Yeah. Keep it light, keep it fresh, keep it fun.
3: That's why I'm wearing I was about to say another word.
2: Hey, big news.
3: FIFA World Cup.
2: Correct.
3: 2026.
2: Hey, would you like to run us through it, Sugar?
1: Well, do we have time for Lou to run us through it just now?
2: Mm-hmm.
1: I think Lou should run us through it. Maybe we go to a song and then maybe Lou runs us through it after that.
2: In more detail.
1: Yeah, because I'm just worried about,
3: yeah,
1: you know, because Lou has so much to say about the game.
2: Well, actually, you know what?
3: I was up at five.
2: In hindsight.
3: In hindsight,
2: I would like to take that back. I would have loved a little anecdotal stuff right now. I'd rather a full in-depth report from you.
3: I'm happy to.
2: Because you are a fan.
3: Well, I played soccer when I was eight.
2: Third time I've heard that in a week.
3: I know.
2: Third time.
3: But I've never said it on air, so the nation must know.
2: Please describe to the nation.
3: Well, I played for Ruahini, Ruahini Blues, in Palmerston North.
2: Yeah.
3: Great team.
2: Really?
3: I was often down the back as defender.
2: I think probably goalie, weren't we?
3: Well, Jack, they'd probably be too easy for the other team.
2: Yeah.
3: Too hard, actually.
2: Yeah, guys, we've got to take a girl out of goal. I mean, we just can't get it past.
3: I'll give you the full rundown next.
2: Okay. That'd be great.
1: There we go.
2: Rattle that world.
3: Yeah, it's rattled.
1: Lou's Sport Report. It's coming up on Triple M's Lou and Judge.

0: Every weekday, 2 till 4 on Triple M. It is Lou and Judge.
1: Well.
2: Judge is all over the place today.
1: Yeah.
3: You've got a newborn, so you probably didn't get much snooze.
1: Can I be honest with you? Mate, I pumped out 10 hours last night.
3: So obviously Steph didn't wake you up.
1: Woke up 3 times. We just fell asleep real early. I digress. Big news.
0: Mm.
1: FIFA World Cup. I mean, it's been the talk of the town for God knows how long. Oh, it probably does. God probably does know. What, 4 weeks? What,
3: five weeks. 7, actually, I reckon.
1: 6 or 7. Now.
3: No, but at least 8.
1: How's it been going for it? You've been following it very closely.
0: I've been following it pretty closely. I think in total it went for like 6 weeks. Or
1: 6 weeks? Yeah.
3: 6, 7, 8. We'll call it that.
1: We'll call it that. The result of the final.
0: The final.
1: If you haven't watched it, turn it
3: off.
1: Spoiler! Yeah, there'll be spoiler alerts.
3: It was at 5 a.m. this morning, though.
1: Lulu.
3: Australian time.
1: Well, you'd know.
3: I would know.
1: Lulu, we'd love for you to provide us with a bit of a detailed match report. It ran for 39 days, by the way.
3: Yep.
0: I already knew that. Seven odd weeks.
3: Yeah, so, right. I was saying earlier, I used to play soccer.
0: Six and a half.
3: For the Ruaheni Blues. So, I know a fair bit about soccer.
1: Mm.
3: I haven't been following it. Yeah. Okay. So the FIFA World Cup was this morning, 5 a.m. Australia.
1: Yep.
3: It was Argentina versus Spain.
1: How'd it go?
3: It was in New York.
0: Mm.
3: New Jersey Stadium.
1: You tell us.
0: Yep. You're the sports expert.
1: The sports expert.
3: There was a lot going on. The overall score was 1-0 to Brazil, out of nowhere. Spain 1-0. Won against Argentina.
1: Wow.
3: Close game because 1-0, and obviously I used to play soccer, so I know
1: who scored.
3: It's like.
0: Yeah, you were a big fan of the goal scorer, weren't you? Who was it?
3: Marcelo Neal.
0: Very good.
3: Messi was playing in the Argentina team.
1: I thought you were describing the state of the game.
3: No, Jack. Look, it was a clean game then? It was pretty clean.
1: Okay.
3: Like, there was a lot of balls going back and forth.
1: Yep.
3: Mm. Also, one ball going back and forth across the field.
1: Oh, really?
0: Usually just one.
3: Just one.
1: Yeah.
3: Ronaldo was not playing for Spain.
1: Right.
3: But traditionally he
1: does. Who captained Spain?
3: Santiago Brown.
1: Who do you reckon was, in terms of the cards, any cards given during the game? It's always interesting.
0: And what colours?
3: There was a red card given to Argentina. Messi was sent off.
0: Messi
1: was sent off.
0: Is that right?
1: For what?
3: He did a header. And it went the wrong way and went into the crowd.
1: Get a red card for that, can you?
3: Yeah, it was a really dangerous header. He should have kicked it. Yeah.
1: What made it so dangerous coming off the head?
3: Well, it went right into the crowd.
1: I understand that. You kick a ball in the crowd, though, probably harder than that.
3: There was a toddler close to the sideline.
1: There was a toddler close to the sideline?
3: Yeah, so you're not allowed to header the ball when there's toddlers around.
1: Yeah, it makes sense.
0: And then there was a moment in the trophy presentation that raised a few eyebrows. Lou, talk us through what happened there.
1: What happened there, buddy?
3: One of the Argentinians went to grab the trophy and sort of like run off with it, like, that's ours.
1: Really?
3: Yeah.
1: Which player?
3: Messi.
0: It was Messi as well.
3: He had a lot of airtime this game.
1: It did.
0: So it was actually Ferran Torres from Spain that scored that goal, but close.
1: Close.
3: In all seriousness, congratulations to Spain.
1: Yeah, no, in all seriousness.
0: In all seriousness.
1: In all seriousness. Just on a serious note. We want to congratulate Messi. So what actually happened, LP?
0: It wasn't Messi that got sent off with a red. It was a different Argentinian player.
3: That was correct.
0: At the trophy ceremony, Donald Trump, he presented the trophy and he wouldn't leave the stage.
3: I did see that. And everyone was like, no one was giving him a time of day.
0: No.
1: Overstayed my welcome.
3: Oh, great.
1: Always welcome, by the way, frankly, because, by the way, I think...
3: Thank you, LP.
0: Oh, that's all the time.
1: Donald, it was a messy game.
0: Could we move him off the stage?
3: Someone get him out.
1: Frankly,
0: Donald, actually, this is Spain's moment.
1: It's a good game.
0: Donald.
1: It's a messy game. We like messy, by the way, frankly.

0: It is, you know, Undy Monday on Triple M, and you're listening to Lou and Judge.
1: Sorry, I'm just doing an air guitar because I've been inspired.
2: By the unemployed?
1: You're not running the show, I am.
2: Okay, get into it, Mama.
1: So Saturday night, a few of us from the team, me, LP, Digilock, Cody, all thought that we would go and support our beautiful Simo. So Simo's behind the scenes, our audio producer.
0: Yeah.
1: And I'll just paint a picture of Simo. He is the sweetest, most politest, quietest guy ever. He does a great job. You would not expect...
2: Simo is what would be known as a traditional sweetheart.
0: Yes.
1: Sack.
0: Yes.
1: So what we walked into was not what I was imagining. So we went and watched his band. It's called My Name is John.
2: Okay. Would you allow me to ask you to paint me a picture of what you thought you were walking into, and as opposed to what you did walk into?
1: I was sort of imagining maybe like a, because I actually didn't know what kind of music it was.
2: So you were thinking folk.
1: Maybe not folk, Jack, but maybe like a little bit of rock and roll, kind of, you know, like on the guitar.
2: Yeah.
1: Sort of maybe covers of songs.
2: Covers. My Sharona.
1: Correct, Jack. At sort of like a pub, one would say, with a small stage.
0: Mm.
1: Little did I know, Simo rocks that guitar like nothing you've ever seen.
2: Okay.
0: Yeah.
1: It was a place in Newtown.
0: In Newtown.
1: Called Mosh Pit.
0: The Mosh Pit, yes.
1: And it is, Simo plays in a punk band.
2: Okay.
1: And they play their own music.
2: Simo.
1: Like, it was unbelievable. They play their own music. People were jumping up and down. There were mohawks. There were studs. Everything was going on. The main singer, a lot of swear words and a lot of rogue references.
0: Yeah.
2: Hopefully you got to clutch some pearls.
1: I did clutch some pearls. I thought, Simo, who are these blokes you're hanging out with? Now, can I just say, if you have children in the car, we have some audio that maybe block their ears.
2: Or don't block their ears.
0: I think we've done our best job to family friendly it up as much as possible.
2: So, okay, because
0: in fact,
2: couldn't
0: Simo's
2: make
0: probably family friendly it up because he's done the audio for it.
2: This is all news to me because I obviously couldn't make it. Newborn, bit on. I would have loved to have been there, Simo. I was thinking maybe, you know, light covers, country maybe. I don't know.
1: Well, just have a listen.
0: Okay, here we go.

0: Yeah, so there's a whole phrase bleeped out.
1: Yeah, what was the bleeped out phrase there, Simo?
2: Well, probably not what we can say on radio, Jack.
1: Rhyme it.
0: Well.
1: Rhyme it.
0: Rhymes with vagina, doesn't it?
2: Yeah. So.
0: Does that help?
1: Nah.
2: Okay.
0: See you after.
1: I see. Yeah. Is it a synonym?
2: It's got two letters, two numbers in it.
1: Gotcha.
0: Yeah.
2: And there was also a song that rhymed with their new single, rhymed with the word, say you were at the races and you were putting a bit of a...
1: Oh, a bet on. Yes. You had a punt.
2: Yeah, you had a punt.
1: Yep.
2: One of the new single.
1: Yep.
2: One of the songs rhymed with that.
1: Yeah, good.
2: At one point, we were all yelling, oi, oi, oi, oi.
0: Yeah, we were.
1: You're a naughty boy, yeah. Simo.
2: So Lockie, my partner, came. Mate. And we had to leave because we had a dinner reservation.
1: Because you were just... No, because you were so offended.
0: They stormed out.
2: But apparently when I left, Digilock had... what was he called?
0: He got pulled up on stage. Oh, Scouty Dave.
2: Yeah,
0: who's
2: Scouty
0: like
2: the, Dave.
0: He's like backup singer, hype man.
1: Thank God you said pulled up on stage.
2: Well...
0: Well,
2: sort of
1: no, in the band, it could have been something very...
2: No, Jack.
0: Well, it almost was.
2: It was. What was happening on stage? I'm showing you the video. I can't get into it on radio.
0: The video probably won't be on socials. I don't know. Maybe it will.
2: Yeah, we thought we'd do some calls, though. 133353, when did your co-worker shock you?
0: Yeah.
2: Sort of like the most shocking thing you found out about your colleague.
0: You learned something new. Yeah.
2: The way they were speaking, I thought, Simo... I would like to hear Simo speak that way.
1: Okay. I'm coming to the next gig, mate.
2: Yeah, it was good.
1: 100%.
0: 133353. When did your co-worker, colleague shock you, surprise you?
1: Love it.
0: I'm Lou and Jarch.
3: 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Certified chaos merchants. Triple M's Lou and Jarch for your early drive home. 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
1: Well, we're talking, when did your co-worker shock you? Because on Saturday night, we went to Simo, our audio producer's gig. He's a really quiet, sweet bloke, and the gig was punk, rock sort of music, and a tiny little mosh. And there were a lot of swear words in the songs. And so it was eye-opening. I enjoyed it, though. I had a great
0: time. It was a rocking show.
1: I reckon,
2: you know, I was, during the songs, I was thinking, when did a coworker really shock me? Remember LP? It shocked me how good he was at, like, comebacks and coming at people. Remember he was playing netball, and there was that bloke, and he goes, "G'day, mate, what's your name?" And the bloke goes, "Tom." And he goes, "Tom," looks over at his mates, looks back, he goes, "That's my dog's name."
0: Pretty good.
1: one of the greatest comebacks of all time. I wrote that one down in my notebook. I was like, I've got to use this.
0: It's pretty good.
2: I couldn't believe how good you were. It just shocked me how good you were at comebacks. Anyway.
1: My dog's name.
2: That's Tom.
0: Shocked me that my co-workers didn't have a sense of humour. And didn't understand my common genius.
1: Was that a good one?
0: We've got to get to the calls. Shane.
2: Let's do it.
3: Hey, how's it going, fellas?
2: Good, Shane. How are you going?
1: I am a female, but all good, Shane.
3: Yeah, you're one of the boys.
2: Yeah, three blokes here having a great time.
1: Meet beers.
2: Mate, when did your co-worker shock you?
3: Well, I was arrived at work early one morning, put my shoes on, and a fellow co-worker had arrived not long after me, before the boss. And they had had a disagreement the day before, and I proceeded to watch this bloke grab his coffee mug off the shelf and jingle his jangles in the coffee mug and then put it back on the shelf
2: and left
3: the room. And then I still sat there, put my shoes on and watched the boss man sharpen, make his cuppa as normal and walked on off having a drink.
2: A hot cup of coffee.
3: Yeah, it was.
1: Not bad,
3: it definitely was.
1: Did you ever tell anyone or you just kept that to yourself?
3: No, mate, I just kept it myself. It was something that I just wanted to keep in the memory bank.
2: 100%.
1: Just a giggle for yourself, not a giggle for the boss.
3: Don't get in an argument with the bloke.
1: Cup full of ball.
2: Oh, dear.
1: Thanks, Shane.
2: Thanks, mate. John, talk to us. When did your co-worker shock you?
4: Another coffee yarn for you guys.
2: Good.
4: Pretty early in the morning, I thought I could use a cup. I've shouted over across the workshop, who wants a cuppa? Quiet bloke down the end puts his hand up, says, "Yep, I'll have one." I said, "How do you take it?" And he yells out, "Up the bum."
2: The quiet co-worker.
1: Were you absolutely shocked?
4: The whole shop stopped and lost it.
2: Well, don't they do those coffee
1: Silent
2: enemas?
1: Assassin.
2: Don't they do that? They do cafe, like coffee enemas.
1: Oh, yeah. I've had a friend do one of those in Thailand.
2: Friend.
1: No,
2: I know a friend that just got back from Thailand. No.
0: Yes, interesting.
1: Hey, mate, there was no time for that sort of health retreat while I was there.
2: Little clean out, Lou.
1: No, Jack. Albert, when did the COVID shock you?
2: Hey, mate.
5: Hey, guys, love the show.
2: Thank you, brother.
5: Like years ago in the late 90s, I was managing a pub in Piermont in Sydney, and our cleaner was, I don't know, late 40s, I suppose, little short sort of dumpy lady, lovely lady. Anyway, one Saturday night, we were having a couple of drinks. She said, "Oh, I looked at the watch." She said, "I've got to go. I'm late for work." And I said, "Oh, right. Where are you working?" And she said, "Oh, I work in a call center." Oh. And I looked at her and I said, what sort of call center? Like, who opens at 11 o'clock at night? And she looked at me and she said, "Do I have to spell it out for you? I'm a phone sex operator."
1: Oh. Oh, like those ones where it's like, what are you wearing?
2: Yeah.
5: They're all back in back page of the magazine sort of thing.
2: Yeah.
1: Gotcha. Okay. She's living a double life.
2: I've got to go. I'll see you tomorrow to clean the pub. Bye.
1: Kiss, kiss.
2: She gave it away.
1: Peter.
2: Pete, talk to us. When's your co-worker shock you?
6: Hey, I used to work in an office, and we had this office manager, and she was the complete white peaches and cream English woman.
2: Yep.
6: Very, very proper.
2: Yep.
6: Anyway, we decided to have a team building exercise of paintball, and we're all getting changed, and we've gone out into the bush, and then all of a sudden, she's come barrel rolling through the bushes, camouflage paint all on her face. She's picked up the paintball gun, and it's like an AK-47. She's just kicking and shooting everything in sight. And we all just turned and ran. We've gone, this is just wrong.
2: I love that, though, mate. I love that.
1: She's been watching too much SAS.
6: Oh, yeah. He's watching Rambo.
1: Yeah.
2: I love it. Thank you, mate.
1: Thanks,
0: Peter. Lou and Judge on Triple M. And we're going to play Roll With It next. So if you want to win tickets, we've got some tickets to the Odyssey.
2: Awesome.
0: Give us a call on 1-333-53. Awesome. Lou's going to do some acting, okay? Forget Matt Damon. Lou's going to do some acting next on Triple M.
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2: Just coughing all off the mic. Your eyes are watering.
3: You cough on the mic. At least I move.
2: Yeah, but you're just like eating popcorn and then coughing and then. And you look back at me. Your eyes are all watery. What? Picking popcorn out of your teeth.
3: You know, it's really good. That Twix popcorn's lit.
2: It is good.
3: Yeah, you got to take it away from me. Someone's got to take it away.
2: It's bloody good.
0: We got some tickets to give away here for Christopher Nolan's The Odyssey. The epic battle is in cinemas now.
2: Looks bloody good.
3: Yeah, I really want to see it. I think it's really long.
2: 3 hours.
3: Oh, that's not that
2: but
3: long.
2: But I like that in a
3: Isn't
2: in a
3: The Irishman like four?
2: Three. Three and a half, I think. Okay, we're going to play roll with it, shall we?
0: So how does this...
2: Lulu, explain it.
3: You explain it. I'm playing.
2: No.
3: Nah, I won't neither.
0: Okay, so just to save the show, I'm going to explain it. We've got two dice. One has a character.
2: You don't know how it works.
0: Or like an accent that Lou will have to do.
2: Yeah.
0: One has a emotion.
3: See?
0: That she'll have to convey.
2: That's right.
0: And then she'll be reading lyrics to a mystery song. And it'll be up to our contestants to guess what song Lou's character is reading.
3: Thank you, LP. We've got Amanda and Grant on the line. Hi, guys.
4: Hi.
5: Hi, Grant, not Grant.
2: Yeah, thank you, Grant. I was going to say.
3: What did I say?
2: Grant.
3: Well, I had a bunion called Grant.
2: A bunion? Oh, God. Sorry, Grant. Yeah, she had a growth on her foot.
3: Well, I don't know if it was a bunion. I didn't ever got diagnosed by the doctor, but it was just like a hard callus, and I called him Grant.
2: Okay, I'm going to roll.
3: Sorry, Grant.
2: Grant.
3: No, didn't you say it was...
2: No, it's Grant.
3: Grant. Sorry, I'll be quiet.
2: It's fine.
0: Let's roll the dice.
2: All right, I'm going to roll the emotion one first.
0: Okay. It's rolling.
3: Oh, crying.
2: Okay, this is going to push your acting skills, Lulu.
3: Yeah, I'm not much of a crier.
2: Yeah, you are.
3: No, I'm not.
2: Now, okay.
0: What is it?
2: Spanish.
0: Spanish.
3: Which is very on trend for the FIFA World Cup.
2: Correct.
0: True. Although except it was Argentinian tears this morning.
3: True.
0: Okay. Lou,
2: sorry for my ignorance. Do Argentinians speak Spanish?
3: Yes,
0: they do, yes.
2: So there you go.
0: Yeah, so there were Spanish tears.
3: Okay.
0: So Amanda, Grant, buzz in with your name. The moment you think you know what song Lou is reading the lyrics for. Go, Lou.
6: Standing at the limit of an endless ocean, stranded like a runway.
2: Make it legible.
6: At sea.
2: Gotta understand what you're saying.
6: City on a rainy day down in the harbour.
5: Oh, that's Sinbad, Dock of the Bay.
2: No. You must buzz.
0: No? Buzz in with your
5: name. Grant.
3: Sorry, Grant. Was not. My little bunion. Yeah.
6: Watching as the grey clouds shadow the bay, looking everywhere because I had to find you. This is not the way that I remember it here. Anyone will tell you it's a prisoner island.
0: The accent's gone.
3: Yeah, I know.
5: I know where we are now.
6: Hidden in the summer for a million years. Great Southern
5: Land.
3: Amanda buzzed.
0: Great Southern Land. Oh, you're saying because Amanda buzzed.
2: Listen, the rules of the game is a buzz.
0: Wow.
5: Great, we must buzz.
0: Hang on.
3: Well, Grant.
2: Amanda buzzed.
0: Sorry, Grant.
2: Sorry,
0: Amanda's won it.
2: I can't grant you that wish.
0: Oh, no.
3: Sorry, Grant.
2: Shit happens. Great work, Amanda.
3: Well done.
0: Well done, Amanda. You're going to see The Odyssey.
3: Thank you, Lou. Well done on the acting, Lou. Oh, thanks, guys.
0: Lou and Judge on Triple M.
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17: Hello, I'm Cherie Coleman. No progress yet when it comes to adding more planes to the regional express fleet. New owner AirT still only has 30 Rex aircraft in the sky, despite having burnt through almost half of its $60 million loan from Canberra. They had planned to increase it to 44, blaming supply chain issues for the delay. Dementia care is set for a boost in Wellington with a new $13.2 million expansion proposed for Maranatha House. It's looking to build a 30-bed memory support unit on Pierce Street between its existing site and the hospital, which is currently used as an outdoor area. Plans are currently with council, with hopes works can start by October. Drivers are being reminded that school zones are back in force across the state from today, even though not all students in the Central West may be back in class yet. And in Blouse Cup rugby, another strong win for the ladder leaders, the Dubbo Roos downing Orange City 55-13. Meanwhile, the Emus beat Bathurst 53-20 and Cowra had a 57-24 win over Forbes.
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19: Hey there, I'm Brett Thomas. Donald Trump tried to crash Spain's party at the FIFA World Cup this morning.
20: In 2026, the champions of the world...
19: After handing over the trophy, the US president remained standing on the side of the podium. FIFA's chief tried ushering him away, but Trump can still be seen in the team photo. Darren Hinch has been farewelled in a state funeral in Melbourne. Other showbiz legends, celebrities and politicians have honoured the outspoken broadcaster dubbed the human headline. Hinch died aged 82 earlier this month. And a Brisbane mum has spontaneously given birth to four identical baby girls, growing their family to 10. Dr. Alexa Bendel-Apple says the 34-year-old got a very big surprise.
0: Janita already had four babies at home, including one that she was breastfeeding at the time. So when they went along and they found out that they had four babies instead of one, they were quite shocked.
19: A fundraiser has been set up to support the growing family.
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19: The PNG Chiefs have already secured Jerome Luai and now they're targeting another star. Former Rooster Joey Manu spotted meeting with a club official. A Kiwi is the toast of the golfing world after Ryan Fox stunned a star-studded field to win the British Open at Royal Birkdale, holding off a trio of Americans to claim the coveted claret jug by one shot.
22: Yeah, I did say to my caddy, Dean, on the tee that we were going to take it on, that I was going to try to win the tournament. I'd live with the consequences if I stuffed it up.
19: But... Lucas Herbert, the best of the Aussies, finishing tied for sixth.
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0: Yes, indeed it is. No Undy Monday on Lou and Judge. We're having a whole heap of fun, aren't we?
1: Well, mate, we're having a great time because basically I won Scro. So that's pretty huge.
0: Yeah.
2: I just crawled in here and no one even noticed.
1: I've got the, I'm going to treat you like a child now that I'm my father.
2: Go to your mic.
1: Stop showing off. Go to your mic.
2: Yeah, I am showing
1: off. Yeah, you are showing off, aren't you? You're showing off a little bit. Now get to your mic. Go on. You crawled in here. Seeking all the attention in the world, we didn't give it to you, so now you chuck it.
2: No one saw.
1: No, we did see.
2: No, it's because
1: we ignored you.
2: No, I was being like James Bond.
1: Yeah, we ignored you.
2: No, I was being like the Pink Panther. I was going to steal the big pink diamond.
1: So I won Scro. So basically,
2: no one cares about that.
1: I got 14 points in that last game.
0: Hang on, Lou, when did you get here?
1: What the hell?
0: She must have come in like some kind of James Bond.
1: Like some sort of, yeah, like a spy.
2: They call
1: or something.
2: Me Magic Lou. Like Magic Mike, but it's me.
1: Jesus.
0: Yeah. Anyway, Judge, you won the Scro medal.
2: Monday's man, am I right?
0: If anyone's wondering what Scro is, by the way,
1: it might be Mondays to Fridays, to be honest.
0: Scro is scrunch paper throw.
1: God.
0: And we play it sometimes in the studio.
1: And I won today.
0: Judge won.
1: Yeah.
2: And I won today. You're calling me a child.
0: Yeah.
2: Before Judge goes... Mate, we're in a meeting.
1: Mate, a world is completely
2: and he goes,
1: rattled.
2: It's rizzing. Let's do something that's rizzing.
0: Out of nowhere.
1: Yeah, what? No, it was rizzing. I wanted to say snazzing it up, but I said rizzing it up. And then there was a mirror in the room, thank Christ. And I walked over and had a really good hard look at myself.
0: Rizzing it up.
2: Yeah, we should just say
1: that's
2: rizzing it up.
1: Okay, hey, a world is rizzled. Completely rizzled. And it's your world.
2: Oh, it's also Lockie, my partner's world.
1: Yeah. It's Riz, all right.
0: It's Riz.
2: Rizzed up.
1: Oh, man, I'm Rizzed up.
0: We'll get to that in six or seven minutes on Lou and Judge and Triple M.

0: Hope you're enjoying, you know, Undy Monday on Triple M. You got Lou and Jarch.
1: Sorry, that's my excavator. Because I'm renovating a house.
2: All right. Thought that was you making sounds.
1: Nah, it was an excavator, mate.
2: Excavator.
1: Excavator.
2: Excavator. I've let it slide for a long time. I feel like you've merged escalator and excavator.
1: Yeah, this exact conversation with Lockie. I said, is it excavator? And he said,
2: I've just let it slide. Excavation.
1: I'm going to call it excavator.
2: Okay.
1: And it's my renovations, so stay out of it.
2: All right.
0: Okay, but you got to call escalators, escalators.
2: Escalators.
1: No, anyway, over the weekend moved into our new home, which we're going to be renovating.
2: We.
1: Jack, I will be helping out.
2: Yeah, with a vino and a thin durry looking over him. Smoke.
1: Put
2: you missed
1: there.
2: The spot. Darling, feet dipped into a pool that you don't even have somehow. You've got a little dog on your lap. You've missed something in the excavator.
1: It actually is sort of like already what's happened.
2: Oh, this poor bugger.
1: So Lockie, my partner, nice. Amazing, has just been doing, we haven't started the like proper renovations yet. It's livable for now. It's great.
2: Yeah.
1: We're so happy. But I've already sort of started putting my 2 cents in. Like at the moment, the shower is just a shower curtain.
2: Mm.
1: And I was like, well, we'll just go to Bunnings and we'll just get like a stick-on glass wall until we renovate the bathroom and we'll just stick it on. He was like, that's not
2: how anything works.
1: How it works. And I was like, no, definitely like there's like seals. I was like, you can just stick them on, Lock. And he was like,
2: the state of you to tell him, who is a tradie, by the way,
1: yeah.
2: To tell him, no. That's not how it works, champ.
0: I think you've got to, if you're going to tell him that stuff, you have to go to the warehouse, like, store yourself.
1: I love Bunnings.
0: And tell this to the people that work there.
2: Yeah.
1: I love Bunnings so much. So, anyway, we're wandering around and we're getting all the things we need. You know, he needs methylated spirits to get stuff off the windows and extra.
2: Just to deal with you.
1: extra locks and stuff like that.
2: Yeah.
1: And I'm going, don't forget to do that, don't forget to do that. Anyway, he's doing the back doors that open out into the backyard, and he closes the door accidentally, and the keys are inside. So I was like, oh, you've locked us out, but lucky he hadn't done one of the windows yet or whatever.
2: His name's Lockie Smith.
1: Exactly.
2: Locksmith. Very good.
0: I hadn't thought about
1: and he
0: that,
1: gets his, what's the one where you scrape? The scraper.
2: Yep.
1: And he's sort of weaving between, and I'm going, oh, no, careful, you're going to break the doors. You're going to break the doors. And he's like, and then he goes, if you...
2: It's starting to get to me.
1: He goes, if you want me to renovate and you want to help out, he's like, you're going to have to just let me do my thing. And I was like, you know what? Fair. When we were at Bunnings, I'm obviously wandering around like a child and things are catching my eyes. And I'm like, oh, we must get that. They got these tiny little Bunnings buckets. So I just stopped asking and just started throwing things in the bucket that I wanted.
0: How big's the bucket, though?
1: It's cute. It's so tiny. Like, you could put your toothbrush in it or something. And your toothpaste. So I just thought any tips and tricks for renovating, not to deal with me, just in terms of renovation.
0: Well, yeah.
2: If you've got any of those.
0: Like, reno's gone wrong, I think it'd be good to hear what not to do.
1: Yeah, because then I can learn and I can pass it on to Lockie.
0: Like renovation disasters.
1: Yeah.
0: You know?
1: Because I need a list of what not to do.
2: I reckon we'll get a bloke called Lockie Smith calling up pretty soon.
1: Telling his side of the story.
0: 1-3-5-3 is our number. We want your renovation nightmare stories.
2: We want to hear your yarns.
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0: You're listening to Lou and Jarch on Triple M. And give us a call right now on 133353. We want to hear about your renovations gone wrong.
1: We'd love to hear them.
2: I'm in the... Well, we haven't started just yet, but soon we'll be in the midst of renovating.
1: Mm.
2: And I was sort of trying to help my partner Lockie out over the weekend, giving him some tips and tricks, saying saying we could just stick on a glass wall
1: giving him tips
2: in the bathroom until we renovate.
1: Lulu's tips and tricks. There needs to be a... You need to do a segment on your Instagram of, like, Lulu's renovation tips. And it's you genuinely telling him what you think. You know
2: should
1: what I mean?
2: Done.
1: Should be done.
2: I like it, Jack.
1: I think maybe that's a good idea.
2: I like it. I've written it down. All right, renovations gone wrong. Mark, what happened?
3: Hey, guys. How you going?
1: Good, thanks, Mark. How you going?
3: Not too bad.
1: That's all right.
3: So my wife and I bought our first house a couple of years ago, and, you know, it's expensive buying a house. So to save a couple of bucks, we thought we'd paint the walls ourselves.
1: Okay.
3: The original walls were a beautiful light baby blue, which was just not great. So we got our first bucket of paint. We had about 15 members of the family come over to help paint to save some money.
1: Yep.
3: And the first thing I did after trialing the first wall was, oh, great, let's just start in this other room. So I picked up the 20-litre bucket of paint with the lid still off. I tripped and dropped the entire bucket on the floor.
1: Mate.
3: Yeah.
2: Carpet? Wood? What?
3: It was timber flooring. We were planning on sanding it, but...
1: Just admin that you do not need.
2: Does that mean you had to rip it all up and get rid of it?
3: Yeah, we decided to get floating floorboards over the top, which was another $6,000. So,
1: yikes.
2: Okay, note to self, put the lid on the paint.
1: Yeah, smart. Yeah, this is all learning for you, Lulu.
2: I know. I'm not a great painter. Oh, I can colour in. Perhaps I can paint.
1: Oh, my God. This is what Lockie has to deal with. You can colour it. You can barely do that.
2: Oh, Jack, keep it to yourself.
1: What? Okay, Mitch, Reno disasters, mate. How you going?
4: What are we laughing about? I missed that.
1: Oh, Lou's just, she's mad today, to be honest with you.
2: I said, Jack, when is she keep ever it good? To yourself.
1: Yeah, good point.
4: Yeah.
1: Matt.
4: Anyway, I was, that's all right. I was about 3 years ago, bought a complete renovation sort of style house, and one of the first jobs was to get rid of the back pergola, like super old house. I think it was built in 1960, so we're talking rotted timber.
1: Yep.
2: Yeah.
4: And up on a little, not a massive ladder, just like a 8-foot ladder. I may have been using a 2-stroke chainsaw. Just got, you know, you'll know this, Jarch. You just get to that last little bit of timber and you're just trying to nip it off.
1: Brother.
4: And it nipped off pretty quick and knocked me off the ladder.
1: Oh.
4: Flat on my ass. I didn't get hurt, luckily. I might have just had a little bruised leg or something, but it scared me big time. But yeah, the first thing was to do just get the phone and make sure I snapshotted it for the boys.
1: Of course, mate. It's more important.
2: You should have had your phone set up on a tripod to be.
4: Oh, 100%. Hey, Judge, I just had one question. Are you a new dad?
1: I am daddy, by the way.
4: Wow. I actually, just realised that just now. Yeah, I just thought I'd check in with you.
1: I haven't really spoken about it too much.
2: Yeah, we need more Hank chat.
1: Mitch, you're a weapon.
2: Hey,
1: Thank you, mate. Just
2: use a professional, guys.
0: Yeah, and Kate, who texted in, tried to put in a dog door herself and ended up making a bunch of holes in her wall.
1: Nailed
2: that. That would probably be me.
1: That sticks to you.
0: I'm very actually worried about you and your house now, Lou.
1: So am I.
2: Don't worry, I got steel cat boots.
1: Oh.
0: But...
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0: It is Lou and Judge on Triple M. Time for this. We got $100 to spend at Red Rooster. $10 whole roast chickens, Monday to Wednesday, only at Red Rooster, Australia's favourite roast.
1: I love chicken.
2: That's good value.
1: Hey, I've just got something I'd just like to say quickly, not you versus you related.
2: It's you versus Lou, bud.
1: Yeah, I've got a feeling you're playing the you versus Lou opener as loud as you can. It's going to be a prank at the end of the year. It's going to be all jammed together, Judge, and I go, meow.
2: Yeah,
0: I've got to say, long time I'd have to commit to such a terrible joke.
1: It's like the quite payoff, a big
0: the payoff,
1: payoff
0: would
1: though.
0: Not be. Would it be?
2: Yeah.
0: I was playing it a bit louder.
2: Yeah, nice, I'm with LP.
1: Nice way to palm it off.
2: It's not loud enough so as to be great. Yeah, I'm with LP. I just think it's loud.
1: Well, I'm with you versus Lou, and welcome, Sean.
3: Hello.
1: Hi.
2: How are you, sweetheart?
3: Good, mate. Good.
2: Good, thank you.
1: Why did you call him sweetheart?
2: It just seems like a sweet bloke. Now, Sean.
1: You love the movie Shaun of the Dead?
2: Sean.
3: Yeah.
2: You know what? No, bugger it, Sean. Explain that joke.
1: His name's Sean, and there's a movie called Shaun of the Dead.
2: But
1: do you like Sean Connery?
2: What about the sweetheart bit?
1: What?
2: How does it relate?
1: You calling him sweetheart?
2: Yep. How does that relate to Shaun of the Dead?
1: Because his name's Sean.
2: Yeah, but how does a sweetheart relate to Shaun of the Dead? I'm pulling you up on these jokes, mate. It's not good enough. Lift your game.
1: I wasn't even...
2: No, Dalton, lift your game. Sean...
1: I wasn't comparing it to sweetheart. I was just because his name's Sean.
2: You said, why did you call him sweetheart? Is it because of Shaun of the Dead? And I said, why is there a sweetheart in Shaun of the Dead?
1: I didn't say because of Shaun of the Dead. I don't remember saying
0: Josh,
1: that.
0: Josh, might be best to move on from this one, mate.
2: Let's move on.
0: Yeah.
2: Hey, Dalton, game lifter, please.
1: Whatever.
2: Sean, I called you a sweetheart because of Shaun of the Dead, mate. Now, the way this is going to work is I'm going to read the questions first.
1: 2 minutes of everyone's lives I'll never get back.
2: First to answer. You sound like Steph. First to answer gets the point. No need to buzz in. You just got to answer quickly. Are you ready, mate?
3: Yeah, ready. Let's go.
2: All right, Lulu, are you ready?
1: I am, sweetheart.
2: Is that because of Shaun of the Dead?
1: Okay.
2: I'm so sorry, mate. It starts now. Who scored the winning goal in today's FIFA World Cup final?
1: The guy in Barcelona. The guy from the Spanish team, Massad.
3: Torres.
2: That's correct. Which famous real-life couple are starring alongside one another in The Odyssey?
1: Zendaya and Tom.
2: Correct.
1: Yeah.
2: Tom.
1: Holland.
2: Correct. Name the three countries that made up the Triple Entente in World War One.
1: Germany, Italy, France. Germany, Italy, Russia. Germany, Italy, Switzerland.
2: It's UK, France, Russia.
1: So close.
2: Tough one. Don't even know what the Triple Entente is, to be honest with you.
1: Sounds
2: fancy. I was made for loving you as a song by which famous rock band?
1: ACDC.
2: I'm giving it to Sean because you're just jumping over me. It was Kiss. In which state would you find the Margaret River?
3: Western Australia.
2: That's correct. What is the colloquial term for a rotating tray often placed on a table to aid in distributing food?
1: Lazy Susan.
2: That is correct, Louisa. Other than JB, name one of the artists that performed at the FIFA World Cup
1: Madonna.
2: Final halftime show. That's
1: Shakira.
2: Correct. That's correct, Louisa. Which sport does Kyle Chalmers compete in?
3: Swimming.
2: Sean, what body of water separates Australia and New Zealand?
1: Pacific Ocean.
0: No.
3: Bass Strait?
2: No, that's Tassie.
3: Is the Pacific Ocean, isn't it?
1: Well, yeah, I agree with you, Sean. Let's get up on Judge.
2: No. It's the Tasman Sea.
1: Same.
2: Guys.
1: Same.
2: You're from Kerry. What city is People First Stadium located in?
1: Perth.
0: No.
1: Alabama.
3: Melbourne.
2: No, think higher. Think Queensland.
1: Townsville.
0: No.
2: It's the Goldie.
0: Okay, I think Sean
2: Four
0: was...
2: Four for Sean.
0: Yeah,
1: well done,
0: there
1: Sean.
0: You go.
1: We'll get off air now.
2: Good on you, mate.
0: We'll get off air now.
3: Okay. See you, sweetheart.
1: See you, sweetheart.
0: Lou and Judge on Triple M. Coming up, potentially, Lou and Judge could be, at some point, calling your boss. On Triple M.

0: Boy, you know Andy Mundy on Triple M. It is Lou and Judge.
1: You don't know that 100% though, do you?
2: I'm here. Damn it, I looked. I was trying to write my name without looking.
1: Super easy to
0: And make. I was right. It is Lou and Judge on Triple M.
1: It is.
2: I'm Judge.
1: God. Listen, I wanted to talk to you about something.
2: Do we have to?
1: You ever wanted to start a company?
2: Many a time. I've thought of plenty of good ideas.
1: We technically have.
2: We do have one, Jack.
1: Yeah, true.
2: Together.
1: Forever. Now, listen up. There's a bloke who owns a company where employees anonymously complain about their boss, and he shows up to yell at them for you.
2: That right? feels illegal.
1: It's called the Venting Outlet, if anyone wants to use it. He's been creating viral videos based on people's workplace frustrations. So he'll call out managers for micromanagement, low wages, toxic workplace. You know, if you work with an imbecile, that can be.
2: Imagine there's just two of you.
0: What was his number?
1: Yeah, venting out. I think we might.
2: Imagine there's just two of you in the office, and he turns up. It's just your boss and you. Like who? It's anonymous. Yes. Well. There's only one other bloke, Bruce. It's got to be you.
1: Yeah. Yeah. Look, his videos are scripted, but many are saying we need a genuine service that does this.
2: I would love that here.
1: So have you ever really wanted to give it to any of your bosses?
2: I've never really had a boss that actually there was a bloke in New Zealand I didn't like.
1: Really?
2: Real micromanager.
1: Yeah.
2: This is not in radio. This is when I jumped for like 2 years to just not be in radio, which was silly.
1: You jumped for 2 years. Weight loss journey.
2: Oh, yeah, it was me and Jenny Craig.
1: Have you ever had a boss you really wanted to scream at, mate?
0: Yeah.
2: Just imagine him jumping.
1: 2 years.
2: Stop.
0: Yeah, I did have a boss I wanted to scream at. This would be good. I don't need to say. I'm going to remain anonymous about which job that was.
1: And that's the point of the service. Yeah. Anonymity. I've had plenty of them.
2: Well, I'd be one of them.
1: As I said, plenty of them. What's this plant venting out like? Yeah, I might give him a bloody pill. It's just you and me in the office at Wee Me Well, and he shows up.
2: saying all these things I only told you, and I'm like, well, it can't be Violet. It can't be Willie.
1: You're supposed to be here in 10 minutes, you idiot. I was supposed to be gone. Look, we actually want to bring the service to life for you.
2: Yeah.
1: So if you want to call us now on 133353, tell us the most annoying thing about your boss. We'll keep you anonymous. We'll change your voice, do whatever, and you just vent to us. Let loose.
2: Mm-hmm.
1: This is what we're here for. We're here for you. We're here to do this for you. Yeah. Call us now. 133353.
0: Yeah, call us now, and then I reckon tomorrow we might hear from some people.
2: Yeah.
0: See how we're going to attack this thing.
1: That feels right.
2: Because we've got to do the DM soon.
1: Very good point. Yeah. Very important. Yeah. Give us a bell. Let's do this.
0: Lou and Judge on Triple M.
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0: Lou and Jarch on Triple M, and we have come to that very, very sad time, haven't we?
1: Yeah, we have.
2: Oh, I'm actually quite ready to go home.
1: Do you want to know why I'm sad?
2: Why?
1: Because during the break, LP said we were much cooler. He thought we were much cooler in person before actually meeting us and getting to know us.
0: Yeah.
2: It's probably what most people think.
0: Never meet your heroes, kids.
2: Yeah.
1: So we were your heroes.
2: Oh. I'll
1: interesting.
2: Take that.
0: Were.
1: Hey.
0: Were.
1: Hey. Don't matter.
0: Were.
1: We were, mate.
2: Doesn't matter.
0: Ripped the poster off my bedroom wall.
1: What? Well, how you?
0: Were.
2: Don't were. Check. When did you get too excited? We got some DMs. Man was eaten by lion on South African tour. So this was a wild call we had from Duncan. A lot of people are commenting, being like, list top 100 things that never happened.
1: Wait, hold on. The internet was cynical about something.
2: Yeah, crazy. I know.
1: Louisa, I don't believe you.
2: Yeah, I know. Wild.
1: I wouldn't believe a word of it.
2: Someone said, you need to recall Duncan. I need a deep dive on that story. I do agree. We didn't really get enough info.
1: Mate, how much do you want? A little Japanese fella jumped out of a bus.
2: Yeah.
1: And got
2: yeah.
1: eaten.
2: I know, but
1: by
2: it
1: a
2: just...
1: lion. I don't know how much further I want to go
2: no,
1: into
2: No, I don't
1: that.
2: Want a deep... Oh, yeah, you're actually right. Didn't think of it in that way. But it was just like a what? What time of day, you know? What was the weather doing?
1: Actually, I could get more. I'm with you.
2: Most people would be haunted by seeing a man taken and eaten alive by lions. Duncan sees it as a lighthearted, ice-breaking anecdote.
0: He'd have
2: he
0: that
2: did.
0: Energy,
2: he was
0: yeah.
2: like, and he got, and we were like, what, Duncan?
1: Duncan's disdain for human life knows no bounds. It was literally like him describing to someone that the charcuterie board at the hotel he was staying at wasn't up to scratch.
2: Yes. You know, that giggle, like, Quince pace was off.
1: Yeah, and then he got eaten. Oh, okay.
2: You put on a Kiwi accent for that.
1: Yeah, okay, right. Yeah, then he was eaten like that.
0: Yeah, that's better.
1: Yeah, better. Okay, right.
2: This one is a pretty rogue comment. The lion ordered Uber Eats.
0: Mm.
2: The internet is a wild, wild place.
0: It is. We did actually have a few people reach out saying this type of stuff happens more than you'd think.
2: Mm.
0: Really? You know, so maybe Dunk, you know, could have been a fair dinkum yarn.
1: Well, this is the thing. People are going, oh, we couldn't find anything about it. I think it would be the prerogative of the touring company to not get as much media attention as they
2: oh,
1: could.
2: Oh, I
1: you know
2: agree,
1: what I mean?
2: Jack.
1: Then that will stop the tourists.
0: True. True.
1: From coming up, you know what I mean? So
0: yep.
1: Who knows?
0: Who
1: this
0: knows?
1: Is a big, Duncan's uncovered a conspiracy.
0: True.
1: Of potentially Duncan Japanese.
2: Duncan't.
1: It's close.
0: It's close to some.
1: It's close. Oh. Hey, listen, I love you.
0: It's all good.
1: We love you.
0: Hey, at Lou and Jarch on socials to hear that full story.
1: We love you. We're going.
0: We're going.
1: We're out of here. We're out of here.
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25: Hey there, I'm Brett Thomas. The PM isn't impressed with Pauline Hanson's trip to the UK. Anthony Albanese hitting out at the One Nation leader following her podcast interview with a far-right figure and convicted criminal Tommy Robinson.
26: I find it astonishing that Pauline Hanson has travelled overseas in order to denigrate and talk down Australia. What we need to do as public representatives is take our responsibility seriously.
25: Derren Hinch is being remembered as a brash, outspoken and fearless broadcaster at his state funeral in Melbourne. Another television icon, Ray Martin, among those delivering tributes to the man dubbed the human headline.
0: Hitch was certainly big enough and loud enough. He was born with a megaphone for a voice. His typewriter was just about as loud. There was nothing subtle about Hitch or his endless opinions.
25: The US military says an American service member has been killed when attempting to destroy a downed Iranian drone. And Lionel Messi and Argentina ended the World Cup final in tears, beaten by Spain 1-0 after an extra time winner.
1: Did you know that diabetes is Australia's fastest growing chronic condition? Over 300 Australians are diagnosed with the condition every day. Search Diabetes Australia to find out more.
25: Relief for the Cowboys with second rower Hillam Lukey avoiding suspension. He's been handed a fine for a high shot on Dolphins player Brad Schneider. The Seagulls are hoping Tom Trbojevic's latest setback is only minor. Turbo suffered an injury to his right hamstring in the loss to the Titans. He spent 8 weeks sidelined by a left hammy strain earlier this season. And the son of a legendary All Black and grandson of a former New Zealand Test cricketer is a golfing champion. Ryan Fox winning the British Open by one shot at Royal Birkdale.
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3: Fine for the rest of today in Orange. Tonight, down to zero. And tomorrow, frost then fine with a high of 15. 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
30: Hello, everybody. Welcome to the Triple M Rush Hour. I hope you had a good weekend. Nathan Hindylands Hindmarsh, how are you, my friend?
31: I am well, Anthony. How are you?
30: Fantastic. We've got a new...
31: special guest. Is new recruit, can we say today? Special?
30: Yeah, she's special.
31: Yeah.
30: Taylor Montoya.
31: So many ways.
30: Mm. Oh, she's special. Taylor Montoya, thank you for joining us.
32: Thanks for having me, guys. Yeah. I'm pumped.
30: From the Montoya's podcast, which we all love.
32: Mm. Yeah.
31: The better half of Marcello.
32: Absolutely.
31: Mm. Yeah. Absolutely. Is that how you like to be put?
32: Yeah. Well, you can just forget about him now.
31: Here's one for you. Right off the top.
32: Yep.
31: The wag.
32: Yep.
31: Yay or nay?
32: I don't mind it. You could say I'm a retired wag soon now. Mm. So could say I'm a veteran wag.
30: Yeah.
32: Yes. Top of the ladder. Now I'm going right down to the bottom.
30: Now, Taylor, again. What we should do, Nathan, is find time. This hour, just to get to know Taylor, have a little segment where we dig deep,
31: probe even.
30: Yeah, probe. Mm. Yeah. Find out what you're all about.
32: There's many layers here, man.
30: Yeah,
31: that's like an onion. Right. Like an onion.
32: Absolutely, keep peeling them off.
30: So stand by for that. 133-533 is our number. 0457-10-1049. Big show today because not only is Taylor here, we've got tickets to the Foo Fighters to give away. Taylor Montoya, how much do you love the Foo Fighters?
32: Yeah.
30: You love them.
32: They slap, mate. They go all right.
30: They slap.
31: Are we giving away a key as well?
30: Yeah, look, hey, if you've been wanting to win Bo Ryan's wheels, we'll be calling out three names at 5 p.m. Be the first one to call us back within 30 minutes, and you'll be one step closer to driving Bo Ryan's wheels. Mm. Mazda BT50, thanks to Best Sheds and our mates at Rockdale Mazda. Well, you've arrived on a great day, Taylor.
32: Yeah, can I get one?
30: We're just showing off because you're here. We've got all this stuff. We're going to talk some rugby league news next. St. George Illawarra Dragons have got
31: They've got their man.
30: Another coach. Can you believe it? That's coming up shortly on the Triple M Rush Hour.

0: And special guest Taylor Montoya and Hindy. We could just go Maroon Montoya and Hindy.
1: Oh, that's nice.
0: And that works.
2: Hindy Montoya Maroon.
0: Not so good. Not so good. Okay. I mean, you're ruining the whole order. You're ruining the whole chemistry, son. It's all thanks to this. What's Green and Gold? 100 years strong. Penrite Oil, now proudly wearing the Australian-made logo, 100 years still driven. Rugby league, we know Taylor, that you love your rugby league. You're married to a rugby league man.
1: I am, yes. Mm. I've done my time on the sidelines, yes.
0: Oh, you were a cheer girl. I remember that.
1: That too. Started from the bottom.
2: Mm. Well, there goes my first question for later on. Were you a cheerleader? Mm.
1: Yes.
0: Now, here's some news hot off the press. Dean Young will be Dragons coach till at least the end of 2028. Now, my male, the other candidate, was the obvious one was Ben Hornby. The other not-so-obvious one was Trent Barrett.
2: Oh, okay. I didn't hear that one.
0: Yeah.
2: No, I heard other names, but not Trent Barrett. I heard Brad Arthur, but that got squashed pretty early.
0: Benny Teo.
2: They've gone with Dean Young. I don't mind that. I think that's not a bad call. He steadied the ship there. Yes, they haven't been getting results as in winning, but I thought against the Warriors on the weekend, they were brave. They almost got it. Had a few calls go against them. So I reckon they were more of a chance of winning if they didn't have those calls go against them. But, I think it's smart. And to the end of 2028 as well, which gives him enough time to get his side together, show some results. And then if he doesn't do what he's supposed to be doing, well, yeah.
0: Well, I mean,
2: see you later.
0: You can't ask for more than consistency, and they did continue to lose. So that is.
2: But I mean, you've got to be, in all honesty, we have seen an improvement, have we not?
0: I wish him all the best. He's a great young bloke.
2: But this sometimes happens, because I don't think. Look, Flano, I think, needed a bit more time as well to sort some stuff out. The young blokes that are coming through there, sort out their halves a little bit as well, that are starting to play better. Val Holmes is playing better footy the last few weeks now that he's starting to get his hands on the ball a bit more. So. Yeah, I think Dean Young's a good fit for the club.
0: Mm. And he'll have a lot more talent at the ready. Scott Drinkwater, Keon Kalomatungi, Connor Watson's going to have a year there.
2: Yeah.
0: Phil Sami, Luke Metcalf. So, look, wish you all the best, Dean Young. You're a good young bloke and you've done enough to get the job.
2: Yes, I agree.
0: Mm.
2: Totally agree. Mm. Shibasaki.
0: Yeah, he's off to Perth Bears.
2: I just like saying that. Wow. Shibasaki. Mm.
0: So he's signed with the Perth Bears. The money was too good, so he signed a couple of year deal to go and play for the Perth Bears. So they get a good one there. Origin player.
2: Here they're chasing Leota. Mm. Moses Leota, they're on his radar. Junior Barlow, he's on the radar as well there. So yeah, they need to get a wriggle on the Perth Bears.
0: Yeah, well, training's October.
2: Marcelo, he said he's retiring.
1: Mm.
2: Has he officially announced retirement yet, or is he just it's on the radar?
1: Well, even if he didn't, his body has officially retired, I'm sure. Yeah.
2: Couldn't do 12 months in Perth.
1: Look, we love quokkas. I've always wanted to go Quokka Island.
2: Funny little animal.
1: Yeah, they're gorgeous. But no, I think he's pretty happy. The dogs have offered him a role as a well-being manager. So he's excited about that next phase of his life. Yeah.
2: Mm. Yeah, it's a good way to wean yourself off, I think. Being still involved in the club.
1: Mm-hmm.
2: Not that, I did a little bit of it, but it's a tough battle. So keep an eye on him.
1: Yeah.
2: A good word of advice.
1: Absolutely.
2: It is definitely not an easy process finishing full-time rugby league.
0: Mm. Mm. Yeah, good. People
2: say athletes die twice.
0: Yeah.
2: Once when they retire, and once when they're actually dead.
0: Well, it's a whole other, I mean, you could speak to it. I mean, you had all that routine.
2: Routine was the big thing.
0: Yeah.
2: And you actually had mates as well.
0: Mm. You don't have mates anymore?
2: So the phone does stop ringing a little bit more.
1: So many things to look forward to.
2: You have to become, and also too, as much as, and being put on a pedestal a little bit as well.
0: Mm.
2: Having your name in bright lights is kind of a nice feeling.
0: I would imagine, too, the money drops back a bit, Nathan.
2: No, it does, but you put things in place for that. You're well aware that that's going to happen. That stuff you can deal with, it's the emotional, physical, mental side of things that are the tough thing.
0: All right.
2: Mm. Yeah.
0: Triple M.
2: What are you laughing at?
0: This is the rush hour.
2: What are you laughing at?
0: I'm not laughing at anything. I think you're a wonderful story, and you're a wonderful man. I've known you since you were a young man.
2: I've got a little bit of Monday-itis.
0: Do you, mate?
2: Can you tell?
0: When I got here today, you looked a little bit dishevelled, like you're putting Humpty Dumpty back together.
2: Yeah, a bit like that.
0: You're okay.
2: And I didn't have a big weekend either, so it's got nothing to
0: do
2: with
0: that.
2: Well,
0: maybe that's the problem. Like Taylor's turned up with a hangover.
1: Yeah.
2: Yes.
1: Yeah.
2: Huh? From Friday night.
0: Yeah.
1: Yeah. I'm
0: from Friday night.
1: Saturday night. But yeah, we did start on Friday night.
0: All right. Anyway, This is Triple M's Rush Hour. Maroon, Taylor Montoya and Hindy. Stay with us because we're offering keys to the BT50 thanks to Bo Ryan
2: and
0: shortly on Triple M.

0: Triple M's Rush Hour, Maroon. Taylor Montoya is in the house today, and Hindy as well. 133353 is our number. You can call any time. We're going to speak to an old mate of mine, Larry Emder, very shortly. Love, Laz. He's up for a Logie.
1: I was going to do a joke then, but I thought...
0: Do a joke.
1: Too late now.
0: Why? Why?
1: Because when you talk about Larry, you go, oh, did you hear Larry died? Larry Emder died. Mm. Did you hear that?
0: No.
1: Yeah. Guess how old he was?
0: 58.
1: Lower.
0: I got it, mate. Yeah. That's why you're on the big bucks.
1: Prices are right, you know.
0: And then you say 61.
1: Higher.
0: Higher.
1: Yeah.
2: That's great. Yeah.
0: Larry Emder's not dead. Anyone listening?
1: No, he's not. No.
0: Now, Heidi, in the planning meeting, that's very good. In the planning meeting last week, you told us a story about something you did before a wedding. Would you share?
1: Yes. So we discussed weddings last week, things that have, you know, bridezillas we were discussing last week. Was it? But I remember I went to a wedding and we had to do a wishing well.
2: Yep.
1: That's where you hand over some cash. Instead of buying a present, you just give cash. And I thought that's easy enough. So this wedding was up the coast. It was a good friend of mine, obviously. That's why I went to the wedding.
0: Do you want to give us the name or?
1: I will. Jason Kalis.
0: Former
1: Roosters and Para great.
0: Yeah.
1: Went over to the Super League. He had a wedding and obviously, as I said, it was wishing well. And we're all standing there. It was a venue where there's a pub and the venue's close and all that sort of stuff. So a few of us had a few drinks prior to going to the actual ceremony / wedding. And we're just sitting there in the tab and we thought, well, we've got a bit of money. This is the blokes in the relationship.
0: Oh, not the wishing well money.
1: Not the wives. So we used the $600 in the wishing well money to have a few bets on the on the horses just while we were waiting, just passing some time. And by the end of it, we worked out we didn't win any money back. So what we did was we got the TAB card, the tab ticket that we'd used to put on the horse, and we stuck it in the card and the envelope and just put IOU.
2: Disgusting.
0: That's not mate.
1: Yes.
0: That is just not Australia.
1: It wasn't just me, though. We thought it was funny because Jason was a bit of a tight ass. He's a bit of a tight ass. So to spend his wishing well money on the horses, and it was a group of us. There was three
0: couples,
1: blokes.
0: Yeah.
1: Yeah, three couples. So, yeah, and we just put we owe you $600. Mm. It was many years ago. We haven't paid him back.
2: No, you still haven't paid back?
1: No,
0: that is the equivalent of borrowing $600, not paying it back. Yeah. That is the equivalent.
1: Yeah. No, it's not. It wasn't the money. He didn't have the money to begin with.
0: But you used his money to pump.
1: It was still our money. It was still our money before it went to him.
0: Taylor Montoya disagrees
1: with that.
0: It was meant to go to him.
1: It was meant to, we got in trouble off our wives anyway.
2: Yeah, so, I bet. Yeah. But we're a big fan of the wishing well at our wedding because we're Italian. We take it very seriously. So the next day we all gather around a table and go through the wishing well. We write everyone's name down. We open envelopes and we actually count how much each person gave us. The only person to not give anything, so it's an IOU to us, Nathan Brown, who still is
0: the old coach, Nathan Brown.
2: So we're still in touch with the family. We love them, obviously, but every 3 months we'll get a text saying, hey, we still got the envelope at home.
1: So he sat there, he ate all your food,
2: mate,
1: drank all your drink.
2: Disgusting.
1: And didn't give anything to the wish well. Nathan Brown, out there at the Parramatta Reels, if you're listening, Brownie.
2: Yeah.
1: You tight ass.
2: But his daughter is about to do some babysitting for us.
0: Okay.
2: So she can work the bill off,
0: discount.
2: I think.
0: Okay.
2: Yeah. Yeah.
0: Well, I mean, I know Nathan very well. That shocks me.
2: Mate. Can you get the money for
0: us? Well, I mean, I thought I knew him. I thought I knew you too, Hindy. But anyway, this is one I want to throw over to our listeners. It's confession time. Do you have an IOU out there and you have no intention of paying? Now, I have
1: A tax man count?
0: Yes, he can say anything. I have any number of cousins that owe me hundreds and hundreds of dollars. Now, if you are listening, I want to tell you now, you don't have to pay it back, but don't come near me ever again. And you know who you are, but if you do want to confess somehow, what I want you to do, if you are out there somewhere in Sydney, somewhere you have an IOU and you haven't settled, this is the confessional. This is the time. Call up and tell us, did you borrow money from your folks and you can't pay it back? Did you promise, haven't paid a bet back? Did you promise somebody a gift?
1: I still owe Daniel Wagon for swimming out to the middle of Captain Cook Bridge.
0: Yeah, I know you do.
1: San Suzy Sailing Club.
0: So you got a bit of form, haven't you, really? do you have an IOU and you have no intention of paying it back? Get on that phone now, 133353. Now, here's the bait, Taylor Montoya.
2: Mm.
0: You will walk away, maybe one of you will walk away with two tickets. I don't know. Have you ever heard of the Foo Fighters? Get on the phone now, 1-3-3-5-3. 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

0: Triple M's Rush Hour, Maroon and Taylor Montoya and Hindy, 133353 is our number, 0457101049. A little bit of feedback about you here, Taylor, on the text, which is fantastic. Vicky from Punch Bowl says, about time we got Taylor on. Love you, love the potty, love Marcy.
1: Thanks, Vicky.
0: Oh, we're leaving Marcy out of it today.
1: Yeah.
0: Would Marcelo be at home listening to you?
1: Yes, he's got the twins.
0: Right.
1: So okay. I feel bad for him right now.
0: So he's going to go, when you get home, he's going to give you all sorts of advice. What would he know?
2: Yeah.
1: Well, he's already texting me saying, why'd you say that? Why'd you throw Brownie under the bus?
0: Oh,
2: because Nathan Brown, the coach out of Parramatta, he didn't pay you wishing well for your wedding,
1: did he?
2: Yeah,
1: he's still got the envelope at home.
2: Yeah, 6 years later.
1: Yeah. Yes. So it's gone up in interest now, I believe. Yes. Yeah.
2: He can afford it.
0: He can afford it. 133353, this is the question we're asking. Do you have an IOU that you have no intention of paying? Did you lose a bet? Did you borrow some money? Did you say, look, lend me that and I'll get you a new one or I'll replace that? An IOU that you have never and don't have any intention of repaying. Tickets to the Fooey's. Carl is there for you, Taylor. Hello, Carl.
3: Hey, guys. How you going?
0: Good, mate. What's the story?
3: Traveling around the world, sort of trip into Europe with my girlfriend, and I kind of ran out of money, so probably used about $6,000 of hers to keep going, and after about, we've now had two kids in a house, I have no intention of paying her back.
2: Well, Taylor?
1: Look, I think you need to treat her to like another vacation and spend the $6,000 on that.
3: That sounds like a good idea.
1: Yeah, but you don't go with her. You send her and her best mate.
3: Right.
0: That's
3: I'm picking up what you're putting down.
1: Yeah.
0: Thank you, Carl. See, here, Taylor, we try to bring people together.
1: No, she deserves a good holiday.
0: Without him.
1: Without him.
2: Mm. But aren't they together?
1: Yeah, but he can be at home with the kids.
2: But does the IOU get void if they
0: get married?
2: They get married? Yeah.
0: Surely.
2: That's what I think.
0: I do too, mate.
2: Yeah, you may have borrowed $6,000 off to when they were courting, but now they're married, so that's void. That's done.
1: Yeah, I suppose so.
0: Jason's at Stanhope Gardens.
2: Jace.
4: Yeah, well, this is an IOU from my parents. So it's a wedding back in 2002 when they were supposed to pay for drinks, like $2,000 on the bar for drinks. On the night, got a tap on the shoulder saying there's no actual tab on the bar, so we had to put our money on there because my parents didn't have any money.
0: Yeah.
4: They got blotto drunk that night off our bar tab. My dad gets up and does a speech and says, I'm the black sheep of the family at my own wedding.
2: There you go.
0: Now,
2: well, I look, Anthony, you're probably better because you've got kids.
0: I do.
2: Grown older
0: up
2: children.
0: Kids, yeah. Mm-hmm.
2: That have been married. One's married.
0: Yeah.
2: Yeah.
0: Yeah.
2: Do you have to pay?
0: Look, I paid for my daughter's wedding because, you know, that's just the way I was brought up and I was fortunate enough that I could do that. But you know what? I put $4,000 on the bar and by the time I came across from the park to get my photos taken, the bloody manager said, they've already drank the $4,000.
2: Yeah, because you only give them beer. That's all you give them. Mm. Beer and wine, that's it. You don't give them spirits.
1: Yeah,
2: but Jace, for me, your parents not do enough for you anyway. Is that another
0: good point?
2: Is that another one where you're going to go, well, I'm not going to worry about the $2,000?
1: Yeah, call it a day, I think. Yeah.
4: I feel that I'd do it for my kids. I learn from that now. So, you know, I've helped my kids out with a car and we're putting money towards my daughter's wedding coming up. So that's something
0: I've
4: always been taught to do.
2: Would you like a couple more kids, Jace? I've got a few that you might, if you want to look after those ones as well, it would be outstanding.
4: Freeload.
2: Yeah,
0: good on you, Jace. Well, the point is, though, like, not everybody can, like, you're fortunate enough Jason can do that. But if you can't do that, you shouldn't feel guilty. Steve is there. Taylor, rip in. What do you think, Steve?
5: Oh, how you going, guys?
0: Good, mate.
5: I'm girl, sorry.
1: Good, Steve.
5: So this isn't my IOU that my father owes me.
0: Right.
5: So many, many years ago, I was selling the old ute to pay for the new one. And he goes, oh, Steve, can I buy it off you, but can I give you the money in a couple of weeks? Yeah, Dad, no worries, knowing full well. Anyway, years went past. He actually gave that car to my stepbrother. And then later did I know, when I was paying bills, that my stepbrother had whacked up $1,000 worth of tolls that I had to pay for.
1: No.
2: No.
5: So not only was I out of my car that he never paid for, I had to pay for someone else's tolls.
0: Now, you see here, Steve raises another issue. If you live in Sydney, if you lend someone your car now, bloody tolls. Anyway, thank you, Steve. Who would you guys like to give the Foo Fighters tickets to?
2: Let's go Carl, who borrowed 6K off his girlfriend while they were travelling. Now they're married, and nor should he have to pay for their 6K back.
0: Foo Fighters are bringing their Take Cover Tour to Sydney, Accor Stadium, November 10. FrontierTouring.com. Get your tickets now. Oh, they will go. They will go bunter for the Foo Fighters tickets. Triple M Rush Hour, our old mate Larry Emder on the phone for a chat next. Triple M.
2: That is dead.

0: Triple M's Rush Hour. It's Maroon. Taylor Montoya is our guest today with Hindy. And in a little while, we're going to do a little thing called Get to Know Taylor. Ask her a few personal questions. And you okay with that, Taylor?
1: Yeah, I'm keen.
0: Okay, beautiful. That's coming up right after this.
2: Larry Emder began his TV career age 19, presenting the overnight news on Channel 7. Since then, he has hosted The Price is Right, Wheel of Fortune, The Chaser Australia, and The Morning Show. He's even had time to race in the Sydney to Hobart.
3: This is the first weather event they warned us about, the big summerly coming through. Have a look at those clouds. We're in for it tonight.
2: Please welcome to Triple M's Rush Hour, the 2024 TV Week Gold Logie winner,
4: Larry Emder.
0: Yes, he's the real article, this guy. He's no blow-in. He's been around forever. And Larry, as I welcome you in, the overnight news on Channel 7, can you imagine if we still had a live overnight news service on commercial TV in Australia?
5: Well, yeah, it wouldn't happen. No one would want to stay up that late, would they?
0: Mm.
5: You're not going to get a TV person staying up that late, hair and makeup and the whole thing.
0: I think they would do it, Larry, if the money was right, but the money just would not be there for that sort of thing.
5: It was, and that's why I got the gig back in the early days, because no one wanted to do it, and I was the new kid on the block, so I did it for free. So I think that's the only reason that today, 40 years later, we can say youngest newsreader, because yeah. I was the schmuck who wanted to do it.
0: Well, mate, it's good to have you on Triple M. We love and respect what you've done over the years. And this is a special kind of a thing. You're teaming up with another mate of ours, Chris Brown, Joanna Griggs, David Warwood, Sonia Kruger, to raise money for Beyond Blue. It's a special primetime edition of The Chase Australia.
5: Yeah, this is huge fun. I've never had this much fun in the Chase studio in the years that I've been doing it. And I don't think a serious quiz show should be having this much fun, but it was an absolute hoot. I think it took us about, it must have been 2 or 3 hours to film it, because they wouldn't shut up, the guys. There's too many TV hosts in one studio. But everyone was having a crack. They got quite competitive with the answers, of course, we all wanted to make money for Beyond Blue, but it was an absolute scream. I think all the bloopers are in there. I'd like to say they cut the bad bits out, but I think it's all in there tonight.
6: Yeah, Larry, who surprised you as a bit of a trivia buff or trivia whiz out of those people?
5: Look, they all had a go. They all came with their areas of expertise. Sonia Kruger was fiercely competitive, and I know her very well, and I hadn't seen that side before. Dr. Chris Brown, I'm looking at him going, he's so good looking, can he actually be smart as well? Turns out he's not too bad. Okay. He's not too bad for a good looking guy. But everyone had a go. David Warwood, of course, across all world news events. And Joe, Joe's fabulous. We had a blast. I can't wait to see. It was a while ago we recorded it. I can't wait to see it again tonight.
1: Now, Larry, you've obviously got a great crew together for it, but if there was one celebrity that you could have, who would you pick on your team?
5: Oh, gee, that's a good question. I mean, it'd be fun to have another quiz show host. It'd be fun to have Grant Denyer there, but he couldn't see over the desk, so that would never happen.
1: True.
6: He's too busy selling cows at the moment anyway, isn't he?
0: Yes.
6: Yeah, he's right into his highlights. Mate, Larry, can I ask you this? You've been in TV a long time, right? I do a little bit of TV, and it's important. How do you stay young?
5: Well, longer and longer in makeup every day. So I'm currently in makeup for 9 hours a day. I don't know. I try and keep healthy.
6: Hang on. Taylor's sitting here going, oh, my God, 9 hours.
1: Yeah.
6: I think he was mucking around.
1: My mouth was wide open, man. I was like, Jesus, what's he doing wrong to be in the seat for 9 hours? Get some Botox.
5: No, I'm pretty quick in there. Since I shaved the head now, I'm in and out of there pretty quickly, about 5 or 10 minutes. But there's not much they do with the old fellas. But I'm 62 this year, so hanging in there. I'm turning into an old raisin in front of your eyes on the telly.
1: Well, I did see actually on your Instagram, they did some lymphatic drainage on your face with the two metal balls on your face. How was that? Have you felt
6: a good effect? What's going on
1: here? Yeah, two metal balls put across his face, right, Larry?
5: apparently it's a thing. So I just done 4 days of the chase, Thursday, Friday, Saturday, and they're very, very heavy days. And as I said, I'm an old man now. So I turn up to do a spot on Weekend Sunrise yesterday, and Rosie, the dear makeup artist, said, I've got to put these balls on your face. I'm like, oh,
7: okay, it's television, I'll do whatever I have to stay in the game. And it was new for me. I don't know if it worked or not, but it made for a funny Instagram post.
0: Mate, you're up for a Logie, which we love. And for anybody who would like to vote for you, and I'm sure there's plenty, tvweeklogies.com.au. Before you go, mate, how can we support the Donate to Beyond Blue? 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
7: Well, I think you're going to find all of that online in the normal places. I know tonight there's no active sort of fundraising tonight on the show, unless the celebrities win, which you've got to tune in to see. But of course, Beyond Blue is available, you know, everywhere that you want to be able to find that. And I encourage people to they do such an amazing job. So if you can support Beyond Blue at any point, on any of the platforms, I highly encourage you to do that.
0: Good on you, mate. Chase Australia, Larry and friends, Monday, July 20 at 7:30 on 7 and 7 Plus. Love you, mate. Catch up with you soon.
7: Thanks, guys. Great to talk.
0: Okay. Thank you, mate. Triple M's Rush Hour, Maroon, Taylor Montoya, Hindy. Get to know Taylor. That's what we're going to do next on Triple M.
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2: 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Coming up at 5:20, Maroon isn't the only one who likes to whinge on a Monday.
12: Don't be bitter, be better.
2: Have a wine with the Rush Hour and you could win a wine fridge worth $1,700. See what we did there?
13: Yes, well, I don't think I've ever been accused of being a whinger, but anyway. Look, we're having a little segment here, me and Nathan Hindmarsh, and it's called Get to Know Taylor Montoya, who's going to be doing a bit of filling in for Millie, because Millie's got NRLW and she's got World Cup. If she gets selected, and I believe she will, she's the best NRL player there is.
14: When's the World Cup's not till the end of the year?
13: Mate, the World Cup is like 3 months away. Do you think, how quick do you think 3 months goes, mate?
14: Like 90 days.
13: It goes like that, bang, 90 days. You know, Gigi's nearly won. Anyway, this is we did get to know Taylor Montoya. 0457 101049. The phones went, the text went, Burko. People wanting to ask you questions.
12: Love it.
13: Let's get stuck straight into them. Nathan Horton says, your mother, I'm going to quote what he says here. Mm-hmm. Your mother named you after some skank from Bold and the Beautiful, question mark. Oh,
12: correct. Right. Yes, yes. Mm. Her name was Taylor, obviously. She was quite, how would you say, fighting over men, you know? She had a lot to choose from. And mum, I don't know what about that she found inspirational, but she said, if I ever have a daughter, I'll name her Taylor.
13: It's a beautiful name.
12: Yeah, thank you. Mm.
13: Nathan, we've got a list of text. But do you want have one you want to ask, Nathan?
14: No, I'm just going to. Oh, no, no, I don't have a text, but I'm just going to have a question.
13: Yeah,
14: question.
13: That's what is I mean. Fine? Yeah, okay. Go for your life.
14: Now, Taylor, you're a cheerleader in your former life.
12: Yep.
14: Is that how you met Marcelo at the Bulldogs?
12: It was, yes. So when he was at the Bulldogs playing 20s, they organised an etiquette dinner, so the cheerleaders would have dinner with the 20s players.
14: Sorry.
12: Yeah.
14: Go back.
13: Oh, dear, oh, dear.
12: Yes.
14: So they would. The cheerleaders, the first grade squad, the ones we see on telly who would cheer on the boys, they would have a dinner with the under 20s boys, who are usually around 18 or 19.
12: Yeah, so it was like to teach them how to like use the correct knife and fork to eat.
14: Oh, okay.
12: Dinner manners. So yeah, we met there.
13: When I was in year 11, I had a movie that started like that, which is very interesting. I mean, really. Let's go back to the text. 0457 101049.
12: What a movie.
13: What else have we got here? We've done where did you meet Marcelo? Do you wish you were single now that you are so famous? In other words, do you wish you didn't have Marcelo hanging off?
12: No. Look, I'm very hard to live with. So, I'm very comfortable. I don't think I could... Marcelo puts up with a lot. We'll just say that.
13: Right.
12: Yeah.
14: Are you the boss at home?
12: Yeah. Gotcha. Well, you saw you had lunch with us last year.
14: So that's not an act.
12: No.
14: No, that's what you see is what you get.
12: Yeah.
14: So poor Marcelo's walking around the house with his tail between his legs.
12: Absolutely. Yeah. Now I think now that
14: quivering in the corner.
12: Now that he's retiring, it's probably weighing on his mind a lot as well. He's going to be at home a lot more.
14: So when you threw that pot at him, that's something that just happens on a regular basis.
12: Absolutely. Yeah.
13: Hey, this one says, "What are your twins' names? How old are they? And which one is your favourite?"
12: Okay, Tiana and Milan.
13: Mm-hmm.
12: They are almost two now, coming up to the 20-month mark. Which one's my favourite? Well, they both annoy me in different ways, so it depends on the day, really, whoever's being better behaved.
14: But you have a favourite.
13: Nathan says you can have a favourite.
12: I don't think you can, no.
14: Well, which one do you get more joy out of?
12: They're both.
14: One's the older one?
12: Tiana. By eight minutes. Yeah.
13: Wow.
12: It's busy in that room, boys. It's a busy day.
13: 0457 101049. Liam asks, what footy clubs did you cheerlead for?
12: Bulldogs and Parramatta.
13: Was that when Nathan was playing or?
12: No.
13: Right.
12: No.
13: After Nathan's time.
12: It's 21.
13: Which was better club to cheerlead
14: for?
12: Well, I was a Bulldogs fan, so I enjoyed the Bulldogs more.
13: Do cheerleaders get paid? That's me asking that now.
12: Yeah, I was getting paid back then. Quite good money too for an 18-year-old. It was enough to get my hair bleached blonde every 6 weeks. So I was pretty happy.
14: Well, so you're a bleached blonde.
12: Yeah. Yeah.
13: And you get free tickets to the footy.
12: Absolutely.
13: And if they make the grand final.
12: Yeah.
13: Which the Dogs never do, but happy days. Triple M Rush Hour. That's Taylor Montoya with Maroon and Hindy. We've got plenty to get through today. And remember, we are giving away a Mazda BT50 Bo Ryan's car. Details on how it could be in your driveway next at Triple M.
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4: Hey there, I'm Brett Thomas. A woman in Melbourne accused of joining Islamic State in Syria is set to be released on bail. The so-called ISIS bride has been deemed a low risk to the public. She's been in custody since May when the AFP charged her with being a member of a terrorist organisation and entering a declared conflict area. Pauline Hanson's expected back in Australia today, where she'll be grilled again about her trip to Italy and the UK. Despite the backlash, One Nation has risen in the latest news poll, level with Labor for the primary vote. But opposition leader Angus Taylor says Senator Hanson isn't fit to govern.
5: I mean, we have an economic crisis that the Prime Minister and his team has brought about, and One Nation doesn't have the solutions. We know their top few policies would drive up inflation, drive up interest rates.
4: Darren Hinch has been farewelled at a state funeral. Showbiz legends and politicians honoured the outspoken broadcaster, dubbed the human headline. Hinch died aged 82 earlier this month. And Annie Burnham is being sworn in as the new British Prime Minister today.
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4: Celebrations in Spain are lasting well into the night after claiming the FIFA World Cup for just the second time. It took until extra time to break down Argentina's defence and score the winning goal.
7: And send it into Spain by Ferran Torres! At last! At long, long last!
4: On SBS there, Argentine icon Lionel Messi ending the match in tears, denied back-to-back World Cups. It'll likely be his last appearance.
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12: For a big second hour.
13: 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I'm always surprised as you are.
12: Anthony Maroon, Millie Elliott, and Nathan Hindmarsh. The Triple M Rush Hour. The Rush
14: Hour. And welcome to hour two of the Rush Hour. Taylor Montoya is here filling in for our girl Millie, who has NRLW commitments up the wazoo. 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
14: Now, we are giving away a car, and not just any car, our friend Bo Ryan's car. Mazda BT50 XT 4x2 pickup from Rockdale Mazda. 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Text the code word 0457 10 1049. Each day we'll be calling out three names and we'll put 30 minutes on the clock. The first person to call us back will win a key and will be invited to our final event to try their key to see if they open the lock that opens the BT50 and sends it round to your place. So to get one of those keys, you need to be, first of all, you text your name to the code word, and then we're going to call out three names.
16: Can we give away the code word? Are we allowed to give away
14: the code?
16: Yeah,
14: the code word is Bo. Yes, B-E-A-U. Yeah. Yes, of course. Oh, you were wondering why I wasn't saying it.
16: Yeah.
14: Yes, the code word is Bo. B-A, B-E-A-U. Now, here are three names. You guys have 30 minutes to call us.
16: 30 minutes, first in best dressed. Ryan Parrott from Gaimea, Demi Slade from Blacktown, Robin Charman from Marsden Park. There you go, 30 minutes to call in. First in best dressed.
14: Here are those names again. 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
1: Oh, this is massive. Me and Hindy and Taylor Montoya are over the moon because we're giving away Bo Ryan's car, Mazda BT50, 4x2 pickup. Our mates at Rockdale Mazda. Earlier in the show, we read out three names of people who had texted the code word Bo to 0457 101049, and you know the first person to call us back wins the key, gets them one step closer to driving away in Bo Ryan's BT50. Now, the names are
2: Ryan Perrott from Guymeo, Demi Slade from Blackdown, and Robin Charman from Marsden Park.
1: Mm-hmm.
2: So they were the callers that had to call in.
1: Right.
2: The first one in, first in, best dressed, gets the key. Who have we got on the line?
1: Who's there? Hello?
3: Hello? Hi. Hello. Hi. You've got Robin Charman.
2: Robin!
1: Ooh. Hey, Robin! Is hey, that you?
3: That certainly is me, sir.
1: Where are you calling from, Robin?
3: I'm actually parked at the side of the road at Riverston at the moment, I'm on my way home to Marsden Park.
1: Good on you, mate. All right. You have won a key. Congratulations. It might open Bo Ryan's car. Hey.
3: I hope it does.
1: I hope it does too, mate.
2: What are you driving at the moment, Robin?
3: It's an LDV. 260U. I know, you can sign.
2: Mate, this Mazda BT50, all over that.
3: This is why I need the Mazda.
2: Beautiful.
1: I don't know the LDV. Which one, who makes that one?
2: Doesn't matter, mate.
1: That's the mob that makes it.
3: Doesn't matter. It needs to be a Mazda.
1: Well, mate, tell your friends to get out there to Rockdale Mazda, the BT50. It's Bo Ryan's personal one. It could be coming to your place at Marsden Park. All right, mate?
3: Thanks very much. You have a good one, guys.
1: All right, you're one step closer with that key. Bo, Cat and Woodsy give away another key tomorrow morning from 5:30 p.m. And, of course, we'll do it again tomorrow on the rush hour at 4 o'clock. It's very exciting. I've actually got chicken skin. Goosebumps, some people call it.
2: Sorry.
1: I'm really bristled up. Sorry. I'm really excited.
4: You need to exfoliate.
2: Chicken skin.
1: Yeah.
2: I thought you were talking about chicken breast.
1: No, I haven't got chicken breast. Thank you very much, Robin.
2: No, it's enough.
1: This is the Triple M Rush Hour.

0: Triple M Rush Hour, Maroon, Taylor Montoya and Hindy. And we do it thanks to Penrod Oil, Australian owned and made since 1926. All about family.
1: Family, you'd know about family, wouldn't you? Both of you, both of you.
0: Love family. Love
1: you've got twins, haven't you, Taylor?
2: Yeah, I'm happy to be away from them right now, actually.
1: Baby twins.
2: Yeah.
1: Would you call them baby twins?
2: They're nearly two now, yeah.
1: So 24 months.
2: Nearly. We're at the 20-month mark, so getting there.
0: Well, I saw that current car you are driving. Mm. It's a little bit of a shitbox, but when you get a new one, make sure you get, because the oil is oozing out of that thing.
2: It's too late. Yeah, lots of leaks.
0: Yeah, we're going to get you a better car. We're going to get you the Penrod Oil Hamper where we give all our new people.
1: Not a bad idea, the Penrod Hamper.
0: That's a
1: oil
0: great
1: filters,
0: thing.
1: Oils.
0: Yeah. Like even for you when you get your tractor. We are going to get you a hamper for the diesel tractor.
1: I'm going to speak to my wife because that's the only way I'm going to get a tractor.
0: I'll speak to your wife next time I see her. Passion, precision, those who build, maintain and race. Look, it's a celebration of life, a celebration of skill and excellence, and it's the best in quality. That's why we use it. Hindy and I, and to get on this show, you've got to be using it as well, Taylor.
2: I'm keen. Give me some Penrod oils.
0: Yeah, we'll get you some before you leave today. Penrod oil, 100 years.
1: Still driven.
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0: Oh, yeah, the Amiga Appliances, the Grouse 52-bottle wine fridge. We give one away each Monday over the next few weeks. To win, you just need to have a wine with us. And when we say a wine, really have a good moan. Look, I'm going to stop moaning for the next couple of weeks.
1: But you can't.
0: But
1: you can't do it.
0: I've got a beauty, but I'll just hang on to it. So our listeners are going to take over. 133353, the best wine whinge will get themselves an Amiga 52-bottle wine cabinet worth $1,700.
1: How much?
0: $1,700. That's $1,700.
1: That's impressive.
0: Would you like to have a wine, Taylor Montoya?
2: Absolutely. I've got a good one, boys. So this morning, I took my twins out for a beautiful esplanade walk in Cronulla, right? Gorgeous morning. And I've got the double stroller, so they sit side by side. So already, like, a lot of people hate to see me coming, really. But the girls are at the age now where as soon as we walk past a park, they'll start crying because they want to go to the park, and I didn't have enough time. So I'm walking, the girls are screaming, being twins, one starts, the other follows. And this middle-aged man had the audacity to look at me and goes, why didn't you just shove a dummy in there?
0: Mm.
2: And I said, yeah, lovely, eh? And I looked at him, I said, I can tell you where I'd love to shove one, actually.
0: Oh, you didn't.
2: Yeah. I did.
0: Well, he might have been onto something,
1: well,
0: though, Taylor.
1: Well, you can't tell another parent how to parent.
2: Yeah.
1: Yes. You can't tell someone how to parent their child.
2: Have you got your business?
0: Have you got a wine for us, Nathan? Or are you a pretty good winer?
1: I'm trying to bottle feed a calf at the moment.
0: Right.
1: Mm-hmm. I bought one up from the farm, and it's been an effort to try and get her to start bottle feeding. And I got her to start this morning, but in the same paddock as the calf is, I've got Warren and Stanley. And they're boisterous. So as soon as I've got this calf to start bottle feeding...
0: Well, Warren and Stanley are...
1: My sheep. Not my kids, my sheep. Yeah. Everyone else on the other side of the fence watching. Oh, Dad's feeding the calf. It's working. Yeah, everyone's all happy. Calf's having something to feed. But in the same time, I've got one hand bottle feeding this calf. I've got it jammed between my legs. I'm squeezing this calf so it doesn't go anywhere. I've got its mum with two big, dirty, big horns poking at me because I'm holding its baby. But then I've got Warren and Stanley, my sheep, who are headbutting me at the moment, thinking it's hilarious, and no one else is giving me a hand. It's like I'm looking at them. I said some words this morning.
0: Yeah.
1: I can't repeat them on radio, but they're all standing like a shag on the rock.
0: Yeah.
1: I'm trying to bottle feed a calf. Come in and give me a hand.
0: Yeah.
1: Do something. Don't stand there.
0: Take like a couple of these headbutts.
1: Like a couple of numbnutses. Get in there and help.
0: Anything. Whatever you want, like, did you drop your washing at your mum's and she refused to do it for you? Have you lost a sock? We don't care how lame they are.
1: Did your kid's mate back into your PIN code for your front gate? Now it's broken.
0: Is that happened?
1: That happened.
0: That's a bit, that's not good.
2: No.
0: Who's paying for that?
1: Yeah, me.
0: Mm-hmm.
1: Reed, if you're listening, I know it was you.
0: Okay, Reed, we know you're listening, mate. Just be a bit more careful. Why do you think the car's got sensors? AmigaAppliances.com.au today. That is what we're giving away for your wine. 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
2: Yes, it's time to have a wine with the Rush Hour. Our new recruit is Taylor Montoya, famous from the Montoya's podcast and very well known in and around the Shire, rubbing shoulders with all the footballers' wives. How are you feeling? How are you finding it?
3: Good, I'm having fun.
2: Yeah, we've got a lot of feedback about you.
3: Really?
4: Not all positive.
2: 89% of it's positive.
3: Yeah.
2: Have a wine and maybe win yourself this wonderful Amiga 52-bottle wine fridge. Now, there's one for you to take home out there too, Taylor. Just
3: lovely.
2: For you and Marcelo.
4: Do I get one?
2: Yeah, haven't you got one yet?
4: No, 52 wine.
2: Oh, hang on. That one's for him. You'll have to wait till next week, Taylor.
3: Oh, God.
4: No, okay. You can have mine.
3: I'll fight you for it.
4: I'm a beer man.
3: Yeah, right. Okay, good.
4: You stick 52 bottles of beer in it.
2: Rebecca, would you like to have a wine? Where are you from, Rebecca?
5: Sydney.
2: Sydney, okay.
4: That's a big place, Sydney. Thanks, Rebecca.
2: I'd probably know you if you're from Sydney. Now, what did you want to whine about?
5: Can we please talk about the absolute audacity of ordering a burger and finding out that the fries are not included?
2: Oh, beautiful.
4: Yeah.
2: Beautiful, yes. So where's this at, like a pub or something?
5: At a pub or a restaurant, and don't even get me started at having to pay extra for tomato sauce.
4: Yeah, I'm here. I'm with you there, Rebecca. I don't like that. Tomato sauce should be free, so should barbecue sauce. But I'm always, if I order a burger at a pub or a club, do you want chips and salad? Or do you want veggies with your with your burger?
2: Mash.
4: So it's a standard. Mm. It's a standard. Yeah, you don't. No one buys a burger by itself.
2: Yeah, you got to have the chips.
4: Yeah.
2: Mm. Rebecca, I love it. I'm with you. Wait right there.
4: Jason from North Kellyville, what's your? Want to have a wine with us, mate? What is it?
6: G'day, boys and Taylor. How are you going?
4: Well, thank you.
3: Thanks.
6: Would you? I want to have a whinge about keep left unless overtaking.
2: Nobody does it.
4: Oh, my God,
6: Nobody
4: Jason.
6: Does it.
4: Jason, I am in love with you. I had this incident the other day where, get this one, Jason, in the right lane was an L-plater with the instructor on a lesson in the right lane.
6: How ridiculous.
4: Move over.
2: I think you both got to be a little bit patient.
4: No.
2: An L-plater.
4: No. Yeah, everyone knows
6: so.
4: Rule. Go, Jason, have a vent.
6: If the speed limit is above 70, I believe, the rule is keep left. Unless overtaking.
2: What about when you're doing 120? I know the speed limit's only up, but you're at 120 and someone's right up your coit and you're going, mate, I'm doing 120.
3: Yeah.
2: I'm over
6: Doesn't
2: the speed
6: matter.
2: Limit.
4: But get in the left lane, mate. The left
2: what
4: lane.
2: What if
4: is,
2: I can't get
6: over.
2: In the left lane?
4: Get in the left
6: move
4: lane,
6: over.
4: Anthony.
6: Let the lunatic go.
4: Yeah, exactly, Jason.
2: Oh, Jason, I don't know if you're worthy of this fridge. I really
4: no,
2: don't.
4: I do, Jason.
2: Wait right there, mate. Amanda, would you like to take this one, Taylor?
3: Amanda, what have you got for us today?
2: Beautiful.
7: Hello, happy Monday. My gripe, or my wine, and by the way, I'm from the Hunter Valley, so I love a wine, but my wine is the weekend grocery shop. Now, there's several layers to this, okay? I have to shop on a weekend. The grocery shop absolutely does my head in. Now, you go into the grocery shop, you have a list, you get at the supermarket, you get in, you get your stuff, you get out. I don't understand why people have to then line up with about five or six family members and stand there looking at the 75 different, like, yogurts, for example.
3: Yeah.
7: And then they take up that entire space. I want the one right in front of you, and I have to stand there or go to the next aisle and come back till they move to get my groceries or to get my particular item. And the same as the previous caller. When you're wheeling your trolley down the aisle, stick on the right side. Like, why are we going both sides and then someone can't get through when they need to get past you? And then to top it all off, by the time you get to the checkout, it takes you longer to get through the checkout than it did to do the grocery order.
4: Oh,
7: it blows my head in.
2: Amanda.
4: Nice Amanda. Gee,
2: Amanda is an industrial strength whinger.
4: I think Amanda is talking about someone like me when I grocery shop. I'm a gawker. I'll stand there, have a bit of a, you know, what am I going to get today? That I get in the way of other shoppers.
2: You go to Aldi and look at that mess in the middle.
4: Oh, I've never been to Aldi.
3: Amanda.
2: Really? You're missing out.
3: I've got a tip for you. Just ram them with the trolley. I'm known to ankle tap people in front of me with the trolley wheel.
7: You are like my husband. He does the exact same thing. And it's a bit mortifying, but I say, mate, you can't do that because they just need to get out of the
3: way. Exactly. Teach them a lesson.
2: Okay, kids, you need to pick a winner here. What would you like to do? Who would you like to give it to, Amanda?
4: No, what you going to get, though?
2: No. I mean, sorry, Taylor. Who would you like to give it? Taylor's looking at me like, what is he talking about?
4: 30-odd years in Broadway.
2: 36.
3: Look, I love Jason's passion.
2: Mm-hmm. Okay. Yeah.
4: Oh, yes.
2: Yeah. All right. Good Jason, you have won the Omega 52 wine fridge. Keep reds, whites and beers perfectly chill with Omega Appliances. 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We'll be back straight after Mumford & Sons.

0: Triple M's Rush Hour. That's Mumford & Sons Maroon. Our new recruit is Taylor Montoya. And our celebrity regular, Nathan Hindylands.
1: I thought you were... When you said it's Mumford & Sons, and you went, then you went Maroon... it's Mumford & Sons, Maroon. Were you talking to yourself?
0: Maybe. I'm having one of those days. Yeah. I don't think I'm getting enough sleep, and I'm definitely working too hard. Definitely working 7 days a week at the moment. Revenge stories. Revenge stories. This is a good revenge story from our new recruit, Taylor Montoya.
2: Yes, so boys, I saw this last night. I thought it was quite inspirational, to be honest. So this 43-year-old woman in Houston, Texas, was reportedly arrested, right? So she caught her husband cheating. And instead of just getting him, you know, like pouring acid on his car, you know, just the usual revenge stories.
0: Is that what you would do?
2: That's my go-to, right. Pretty much. Mm-hmm. She went a little extra, waited till he was sleeping, slipped a laxative in his mouth, gave it a few hours, then at 2 a.m, super glued his cheeks together.
0: His ass cheeks.
2: His ass cheeks.
0: So he's had a laxative and then she's glued his bum together.
2: Yes, and then obviously that's led to a disaster and he was seen by the neighbours being stretched out to hospital covered in a blanket.
1: It's very creative.
2: I know, what a legend, eh?
0: Very creative.
1: If you've had laxatives or if you've got the runs and your ass cheeks are glued together, it's unless she's glued them perfectly, like sealed the whole lot, it's either going to, you know what I'm going to mean? So your ass cheeks go in a certain way. So if you only ass super glued a bit of it, it's either going to shoot out one way or shoot up the other way.
2: Yes, all up your back. Okay.
1: Yeah.
0: So she has really like super glued it properly.
2: Yeah.
0: Like professional. She's almost waterproofed him.
1: I wonder if that'd do any damage. But no, she hasn't super glued the anus, has she? She's just super glued the
0: ass cheeks. Well, I reckon the glue would just get all loose in there and glue everything up.
1: You wouldn't want to have a hairy ass either, would you?
2: No, God, no, because that's going to be like a Brazilian when it rips open. But a lot of the comment section was saying, how did he not wake up? And I empathise with him because I've got sleep apnea. I'm a very deep sleeper. My husband's known to nudge me during the night because I'm snoring and I never wake from that. So I can understand why he wouldn't wake.
0: Well, I think what we'll do is, you know, the three of us here are all going to Auckland for the Warriors-Penrith game, we might glue your bum cheeks shut while we're over there and see how you go.
2: Oh, wow. There's no HR.
0: Something to know. There's something to look forward to. We'll be out of the country.
1: I just like the fact that someone else has sleep apnea here. Do you wear a mask?
2: I don't, but I'm booked in to get my surgery for my deviated septum, and that's apparently going to fix the whole thing.
1: What about your adenoids in your tonsils?
2: Yeah, do you want to see my tonsils?
0: Mm.
2: You could see them from there. I'll show you.
1: Oh, holy doors.
0: Can I have a look at them? Oh, you should be in some freak show.
2: So I've had these since I was born, and my parents never thought to get them removed.
1: So you've had them since you were born,
2: like that size.
0: Wow, they were big when you were little.
2: Yeah, so I don't like you'd notice. I gasp for air and I snore like I'm a mess. I don't know how I got this gig, to be honest.
0: And you got a good sex symbol like Marcy.
2: I know. I think he settled quite early in age.
0: Yeah.
2: I got him before he debuted in the NRL.
0: Ah, good investing. Yeah.
1: Got him in the under-20s.
2: Exactly, mate.
1: Teaching me how to use a knife and fork.
2: Exactly.
0: Triple M's Rush Hour. That's Taylor Montoya, who's going to be joining us now and then because Millie Elliott still has a very heavy NRLW schedule, plus World Cup, if she makes it, which I think she will. We're going to come back. We've got some great feedback about you today.
2: Oh, I'm scared.
0: And some constructive criticism.
2: Yeah.
1: Oh.
0: Well, we'll just pass it all on and you can go home and deal with it.
2: Yeah, great.
0: On the Triple M Rush Hour.
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0: Triple M's Rush Hour Maroon. Taylor Montoya is our new recruit, Hindy. And look, our text, of course, is 0457 101049. Burko, today it's gone mad because people are wanting to comment on Taylor. So I thought we'd just give you a couple.
1: Okay.
0: Just some good, honest criticism or not, and some great. We've got
2: just
0: a lot
2: feedback.
0: Of,
2: just feedback.
0: A lot of great good feedback here. A lot of great feedback. Love you. Love the podcast. Want to see you back. We definitely will have you back. But look, there's just a couple here. Rhonda. Rhonda says, Rhonda from Borkham Hills, love you. Just watch the slang. I have the kids in the car and your dialect is just a bit slangy.
1: Why? Because I said slay before.
0: I don't know.
1: Is that what
0: like,
1: I said?
0: Like, you know, hey, how you going? You're going all right. You're going to do that. I've never picked you to be slangy.
1: Oh, okay.
0: But that's, you know, Rhonda's got the kids in the car.
1: Okay. Sorry, Rhonda. Sorry, your kids.
2: Oh, Rhonda Rotten.
0: Zach from Galston says, hi, Taylor sounds good. BTW, has she got a cold? She sounds a bit nasally. Have you got a cold today?
1: No, so that is the deviated septum.
0: Right.
1: For a nose surgery. Just can't pay for
0: it. Okay, so there you go. I hope that makes you feel better, Zach.
2: Is any positive
0: she's
2: ones?
0: Got an impaired. She's impaired, and you're going to make fun of her.
1: Is there any feedback about you, Maroon? Because I feel like you've had a bit of a dusty show today.
2: Yeah, you have had a dusty show. Yes.
0: Excuse me.
1: So should we take text on that?
0: No, I don't think we need to take text on that.
2: We don't need to take text. But you did, you
0: what?
2: Know...
0: What are you? What?
2: We don't need to. Because what did you call Taylor?
1: Amanda.
0: Oh yeah. Okay. That's there. All right. Yes. Okay.
2: You did. You struggled today to get the Beyond Blue out there. We were talking to Larry earlier today.
0: Let me just.
2: What else did you do today? There was a few other things you've done.
1: Yeah, a bit dusty.
0: Well, maybe
1: there,
0: I did something.
2: Just because it's Monday.
0: Maybe I did something over the weekend that you two didn't do. About 10 hours worth of charity work. So I'm a little bit exhausted. All right, so I need to probably go and.
2: Right. You wanted to glue Taylor's bum cheeks together, which is not on.
0: Yeah,
2: you can't say that.
0: Well, you were up for it at the time.
1: Well, I mean, I'm trying to get a gig, so I work harder than the average person, but I shouldn't be put to that test.
0: No.
1: Buy me coffee first, bro.
0: I'll buy you a coffee. That's your initiation. We will close your bum cheeks with the Gorilla Glue.
1: And even off air, I looked at you and go, oh, God, you look different. I was like, Jesus Christ, mate.
0: No, you look, you're one of those people who looks different from different angles.
2: Wait till he starts asking about your mother. That's what you've got to worry about.
0: Oh, hang on. Your mother, Sue. Sue Lombardi, your mother, Sue Lombardo.
1: Well, she's listening to this, actually.
0: Yeah, yeah, yeah. I think I know her from the Shire.
1: Would. You would.
0: She used to keep herself pretty fit, as I recall, in the old
1: days.
0: Still
1: does, yes. You sicko there, Maroon. Yeah.
0: Everybody loves a compliment.
2: The silver badger.
0: Everybody loves
2: again.
0: A compliment. Well, look, we'll see you again, no doubt. You've absolutely nailed it today.
1: Thank you.
0: And we'll see you tomorrow, Hindy.
2: Yeah, hopefully.
0: Okay, Triple M Rush Hour.
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21: Hey there, I'm Brett Thomas. An alleged ISIS bride has been granted bail in a Melbourne court. Rayan Al-Houli has been in custody since May after returning from Syria. She was charged with being a member of a terrorist organisation and entering a declared conflict area, but the judge deemed there's low risk to the community due to her poor health. Personalities, politicians and actors have gathered to honour Darren Hinch at his state funeral. A fellow broadcasting legend, Ray Martin, described the Human headline as having endless opinions.
1: He was brave and brash, with an ego that could light up a small city. But he was also very likeable.
21: A Brisbane woman has spontaneously given birth to four identical baby girls. The 34-year-old was already a mother of four, with their family now growing to eight kids. Dr. Alexa Bendel-Apple says it's an extremely rare surprise.
2: 1 in 15 million for a case like this to be spontaneously conceived. We don't think it's ever happened in Australia. There may have been a couple of cases elsewhere in the world.
21: There's a GoFundMe page to support the family.
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21: St George has ended speculation about its next head coach. Caretaker Dean Young now has the permanent gig, earning a contract for at least the next two seasons. Young reportedly faced competition from his former premiership teammate turned Bunnies assistant Ben Hornby. Eels legend Nathan Hindmarsh telling us Young helped the Dragons recover after Shane Flanagan's departure.
23: He steadied the ship there. Yes, they haven't been getting results as in winning, but I thought against the Warriors on the weekend, they were brave.
21: And Roosters enforcer Spencer Lenu denies great mate Jerome Luai is trying to lure him to the Eels next. Year.
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38: Welcome to Triple M NRL Daily on a Monday. It's after a huge weekend of footy. Round 20 was unbelievable. We have the Graham family trust in here. James and Wade Graham, how are you boys?
39: Oh, fantastic, Charlie. So much sport, like Soccer World Cup, sorry, Football World Cup, the golf, the Open over there in England as well, and now the NRL.
38: You know, James Graham now calls it soccer.
39: That's good.
38: Happened.
40: Know my audience, Charlie. Know my audience. They'll want to hear all about the Dogs back in finals contention after beating the Tigers. Wow, haven't they fallen into a hole?
38: I think you are off your head, Jimmy. But we'll find out what your pitch is later on the show. We're going to talk a bit of the Tigers as well. But up next is Fozball Over. This is Triple M NRL Daily with James Graham, Wade Graham and Charlie White. We'll be back very shortly.

0: Triple M NRL Daily with James Graham, Wade Graham and Charlie White. Breaking news and the biggest names in the game.
1: And nobody does the NRL like Triple M.
2: Manly boys, Fosball, is it over? That loss against the Titans just puts them in a really tough spot in this finals race. They're obviously now 9 wins, 9 losses. But has the shine of Fosball finally worn off, boys?
3: Well, it's their first real, probably prolonged hurdle since Foz took over. And it was always going to happen eventually. Like every coach, even the best coaches, Craig Bellamy, we know how successful he's been over the years, arguably the most successful coach. Even Melbourne hit the skids at the start of this year. And what did they lose, 6 in a row or 7 in a row early? So it happens to everyone, and Foz was going to go through it eventually. It hasn't helped with the injuries. Luke Brooks, ACL out for the year again. Tommy going down on the weekend. But this is a test for him. He's young in his coaching career, and I don't know. There's that old, I don't know what the old saying is exactly, but you're not really a first grade coach until you've lost 3 in a row, and you've got to help dig your way out of it. But Manly have backed Kieran. They've signed him to be their head coach for next year and future years. So this is a period where they just got to batten down the hatches and try and get their way out of it. It's not ideal, the timing, because of how close that race is for the finals, and every game is so important. A fully fit Manly, informed Manly, the way they were playing it, you know, when Foz first took over, you'd probably expect him to get that job done against the Titans on Sunday, but they're just not right there at the moment. And they need to rediscover some form as quick as possible, because there's not many more chances if you make a couple more mistakes. It's that tight.
1: Look, the spike that happened when Foz got the job, it is clearly come back down to a little bit of more of a reality about where Manly are as a football side. They played with so much energy, enthusiasm. It looked like the weight of the world had been lifted off their shoulders, and that was reflected in how they played the game of rugby league. But with a long season, it's a hard season in the NRL. There was always going to be tough times come Manly's way, and they sort of got away with a few things there. Go back to the first time they played the Titans at Brookvale. I think it was 12-10, and they weren't brilliant, but they just did enough to get that game. And come to this time of the season, look, Manly are still learning. Foz is still learning as a coach. It was such a danger game. And even at 10-0 up to start that contest, Manly just maybe fell into the trap of thinking that it was done. Gold Coast are a horrible team to play at home at this time of year. I've been there myself, and we've expected to win, and you get off to a good start and then you fall into traps, because the Titans presented Manly with opportunities, and Manly went and looked to take them when maybe just play that long game. Don't fall into that. It resembled the old school Gold Coast that want to play a shootout game. And as soon as Tommy went down, it was going to be difficult for them. They put Felady over in that centre. The Gold Coast went and exploited that, and they got the joy.
3: And Gold Coast, if playing with a little bit of confidence, so they looked like last week against Melbourne. I know Melbourne weren't at their best down there, and they had Munster missing, and really Harry Grant made the difference. But they're out of the finals race. That freedom, the pressure's off.
1: Yeah.
3: They can get out there and throw the ball around, and they've got some players that can hurt you like that. Campbell and Kinney, like, they are some of the most elusive players in the competition. They found their balance with, you know, the steadiness of probably Pascoe and Harrison, and then the flamboyance of Campbell and Kinney. So they'd be happy with this back into the year.
1: And you know what else, Wade, to speak to the Gold Coast and the situation that you're in, or they're in? It's a strange thing in the human psyche or team psyche. Once you're out of finals contention, suddenly the motivation becomes ruin other people's chances.
3: Yes.
1: Like, it's so strange. Like, it doesn't make you any better. It gives you 2 points. But the conversation soon turns to, right, let's knock these guys out. Let's upset one of the favorites. It's bizarre, but it happens all the time.
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1: Where the NRL's biggest stories unfold. Triple M NRL Daily with James Graham, Wade Graham and Charlie White.
2: The Dolphins, boys, they bounced back from that 66-0 drubbing and against your Sharkies, and it was a great win against the Cowboys. Before we speak about the Dolphins, though, the big news is obviously Clifford gets dropped bizarrely, and then the Cowboys put in this performance.
3: Yeah, well, look, it's obviously clear that Coach Payton thinks that the Cowboys at their best look that way with Perdue at 6 and Dearden at 7. And a lot of people outside will say, no, well, Clifford's your man, play Perdue in the centres. They look a better balanced team like that. He's not the only coach that maybe has a different idea from what most people in the public think. You know, look at the Bulldogs, for example. Everybody's got their thoughts on what their best halves pairing is. Coach Payton feels as though that's the best way moving forward. And he's going to live and die by that decision. I think most of us feel that Clifford, or the Cowboys, certainly look better and perform better with Clifford in there. But maybe he's thinking long-term, short-term pain for long-term gain. But we're in the Cowboys are in a situation where, you know, they're in that really tight spot. And they've won some fantastic games of football when they went with Clifford at 7. But that's the coach's job to make that tough call, which I think most people would agree, assess and go, they got that one wrong.
4: Yeah, it is a hard one. And again, we're not in there for wars, but Cowboys have obviously gone chips in all on Perdue for the future. He is the future of the club, and they're happy for Drinkwater to move on. And they see him as their long-term playmaker. Yes, they see him as their long-term playmaker, but Drinkwater's still there, and at this stage, he's still the guy to get the job done for them out the back while he's still there and while they're in finals contention. So it's sort of which lever can you pull to keep Perdue in the team and Drinkwater? And he's gone with Clifford, who has had some great games this year. He offers that big kicking game of his. He competes on everything, and it's just one of those hard decisions that Payton had to make, because you can't fit everyone in the 17, and Dearden's a lock once he's fit. Like, he comes straight back into that team every day to week. And in hindsight, you can always criticise, post the result, but it was always going to be a tough match for the Dragons. Like, there's Dolphins coming off that loss, 66-0. It's a bit of a banana peel, or potential banana peel, because you know that the other team, they've been just waiting for that moment to get back onto the field since they've walked off after getting beat like that to make amends for the week before and to get to exercise some demons. So it was always going to be a tough game. Dolphins bouncing back, a month ago, we're talking about them at their best, potentially being a threat to Penrith, and the teams that are looking like they're going to go deep into September, and then all of a sudden that loss to the Sharkies, bit of reality check for everyone, but they bounced back, they did the right thing, got the result, and now continue to move towards September.
3: Yeah, for me, I wasn't worried about the Dolphins and last week's performance. They've got that in their locker, and even last time out, they showed an ability to put that one to bed straight away. After their horrendous loss at the same stadium to Manly, they went up to Darwin and went toe-to-toe with the Penrith Panthers, only losing by a point. So I had no fear that they were going to bounce back. They've got a side there, the Dolphins, and they know that for them it's about getting in the top four. I think they would be optimistic about winning the comp, but I don't think that they're a side that can compete from outside that top four. If they can get in the top four, maybe even second or third, that's where the Dolphins can cause some damage.
2: Just back to the Clifford situation. Now, I would totally understand if Perdue was going to be the 5'8 next year, they're making that decision. But it is strange that Perdue is going to be their fullback next year, but then they're making this decision to play him in the half.
4: It's up to the coach's preference, right? Like, because either Clifford stays in the halves and then you drop one of your centres and Perdue goes in the centres, or that's the only really other option. Also, we don't really know. Clifford might be banged up for all we know. He could have some little niggles that aren't.
3: They come out and say that though, surely to justify it.
4: they're chipped all in on Purdue. I feel like they think his best position when not fullback is 5'8". He can have the most influence on the game. So that's the way they've gone. And listen, it might be hard in some people's eyes, but that's footy. That's sport. You can't pick everyone in the 17.
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1: Now, boys, this player, huge name, currently not playing in the NRL, but Michael Chamis has just been spotted with Joey Manu.

0: Sydney Airport.
1: Spotted. Please, Seamus would have messaged Reed himself. Like, come on. Come on. We know how they work. Well, listen, it's, again, he's been brilliant since he's taken the job, Michael. So he's pushing all the right buttons. He's winning the PR battle. Like, every time he makes a move, it just seems like Perth is being left in the dust further and further. And they've still got a lot of runway. And they've still got a year and a half before they need to, of time to work. And Joey Manu, quality player. Interesting because we spoke about the Trbojevic boys and not wanting to play for another club. Joey's like what they call he's a Roosters man, right? Mm. So, you know, if you thought if it was going to come back to the NRL, or maybe with the Roosters or possibly New Zealand because that's where he's from. But Seamus, if he can pull this off. And, like, where's he been playing, Joey, in Japan?
0: He's in Japan at the moment. He was in France. He could be in France, actually, at the moment. He's done Japan and France. Both, yeah.
1: So...
2: He's accustomed to living overseas.
1: Yeah, he's used to the big money now, like different tax rules, rugby union money, PNG, tax-free. Like, it might appeal to Joey. And if he can get it done,
2: it's like this whole, like, spotted thing. It's like Charlie White was spotted spending shitloads of money at this expensive jewelers. Do you not know? great job by Chammy. It's all the PR and the publicity that the PNG Chiefs are receiving has been absolutely phenomenal. They are linked to every quality NRL player that is available, and even those ones that are coming from other codes.
1: I want to see the spotted, like, the source. It would have been Seamus in a selfie with Joey Manu sending it to Reedy.
2: Absolutely. You're right.
0: Tony's just holding the picture up there. It looks like it's a warm. They're having an embrace there, Tony. Yeah. They're hugging. No, they're not side by side. Chammy and Joe Marnie.
2: Is that a brown envelope?
1: Don't start that, Jimmy.
0: Mate, I wonder how much of everything they're doing, PNG, is putting together this incredible roster, and then they can go to someone like Nathan Cleary and go, hey, this is what we got. Let's go.
2: What do you got?
0: Let's go.
2: Maybe.
1: If Nathan wins a premiership this year, I think it's more of a chance to happen. Yeah.
2: I think Nathan gets done before November the 1st.
1: You think?
2: I do not... Penrith aren't going to let him go.
0: They might have a choice.
2: And
0: Dad's not there. Yeah, that's what
2: I mean. If it goes past the 1st of November, I reckon that is the signal that he's going.
1: Well, they just imagine possibly where his mindset is, okay? So they lose to Melbourne all those years ago. They win 4 in a row. They lose again. All right, let's climb the mountain one more time, get the job done in my 5th premiership. Dad's leaving next year. I've basically conquered everything in this game. Yeah. Where's the next challenge?
0: Yeah.
1: Jerome's going over there, someone who I won 4 premierships with. Maybe that's the time for a change. Otherwise, you know, he's just going to be in the same old system. And what can he keep doing?
2: The same old system.
1: Same old system. What can he keep doing there that he hasn't already done? Is there a big difference for, I think, 6 and 5 for him? I think the fact they've lost, and if they climb the mountain again and tick it off, I think you can go, like, I'm at peace with that. Like, 5 out of 7 is not bad.
2: Jeez, PNG are going to be struggling around Origin time, aren't they?
0: Yeah.
2: Like, they're gonna have no one. Like, talk about, like, you know, giving people a chance.
0: Yeah. Well, mate, because even, like, I've just written down a speculative back line. Fullback, let's TBC. I'd love to see them.
2: Trbojevic in there.
0: If you could throw Trbojevic in there.
2: They don't have the cap. They've still got a salary cap.
0: Yeah, of course. But the salary cap's going up. What's Turbo worth these days?
1: Third parties, mate.
0: Brian Totter is a name that genuinely could possibly end up there.
2: They can't afford all these players. Charlie.
0: No, they can. They can afford someone like Brian Totter. He's a winger. He's going to get, 600? Like, he's a winger. And AJ's on. So if you look at starting backline now,
1: I'm seeing an issue with that backline.
0: Let's say AJ's on.
2: Lomax in the centres. Well, that was a fail.
0: Surely Lomax doesn't care where he plays.
1: We spent a whole season on our Thursdays talking about it.
2: I can't wait for that. Willie Peters has come out and said Lomax is a centre. Would you believe it?
0: Because it could be 6 premierships for Cleary. It could might not be 5 because they can go again in 27 and win 2. So if they win, he's up 4.
2: But he's going to make a decision soon.
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4: Tigers, the other end of the spectrum. We've got teams like the Panthers and then we've got a team like the West Tigers who just continue to get pumped the last few weeks. And they're now down to 7 wins, 11 losses. They're actually only 2 wins ahead of 16th. So they are falling and falling quickly. I mean, this is a team that was sitting in the top four at one point this season. Is there anything they can do, boys, to salvage this year?
0: Oh, I think not. They can't make the eight, not anymore. It's so hard because of how they're going now, you don't really remember all that positivity and hope at the start of the season. And they're always a team who, you know, they're still building and learning, but they need their best players out in the field. They lost Appy for a number of weeks, suspension, then Dewey got injured. And you can rely on some other guys to sort of hold the fort, but when you haven't got that deep squad of experience who you can just rely on to come out every week, be a 7, 8 out of 10, the NRL will wear you down with those younger guys while they're still gaining that experience. So they've fallen in a hole. I think you could see some of the frustration come out on the weekend. Like Alex Twal, you know, he's a fair, aggressive player. You never sort of see him sort of lose his cool. And I'd say he lost his cool on the weekend, not just because of that game, but because of the situation the Tigers are in and the frustration of their recent performances. So they just got to try and get some wins on the way home, yeah. Salvage him in pride. Maybe it's time for Jerome to come off the band to a change to try and spark them. Let's see something for the future. But well, it's a shame. It's a shame to see him finish like this with how they started the year.
5: Dewey and Latu look like they're going to be suspended, which is another conversation that the Latu Fayunu suspension. Anyway, for me, I look at the Tigers. I was at that game on Saturday night, and you compare that with the Tigers at the back end of last year when they played the Bulldogs. The Tigers out enthused the Dogs. The Dogs were looking to play in the top four, but they were out enthused by the Tigers. The Tigers were playing like a team that wanted to show the opposition that they were wrong, that Galvin was wrong, that we were the better club. They intimidated the Bulldogs. They played with an attitude of this is the enemy. And look, despite me being a fan of the Dogs, I was left impressed by that attitude. I was like, oh, I wish our boys would have stood up to them. It was complete contrast. And look, there's been a series of events that have happened to the Tigers this year with Jerome Luai, who is their CEO, the chief energy officer. Maybe that message of, I think he drove that last year. He was the one driving the message last year, and he's the one that drives the message this year as well. And a lot of players hang on to the words of people like that. And maybe that message has lost its gravity. It's lost its weight.
0: Diluted a little bit.
5: It's diluted. You know, when you're there waiting for him, like, yes, let's go. And it's all well and good, but they just don't look that same attitude that stood out. People like Taruva, in everything, in your face, even he wasn't the same. It just looks a different Tigers outfit from what we were witnessing at the beginning of the season when they were at their best. I was at that game at Leichhardt against Canberra. Yeah. And for me, at that game, I went, okay, now it's time to get serious about the Tigers. I genuinely believed that they could go on and play finals at that moment in time, but where they were then and where they are now are completely different football sides in terms of the energy that they put out into their performances.
4: Would you guys keep playing Luai even though he's going, or would you try? I guess it's hard now with Dewey and Latu are both going to be suspended. It's kind of, but once they're all back on deck, would you then rest Luai?
0: It's horses for courses. Depends each week. Like, you don't want to throw a young bloke out there just for the sake of it. Like, you need to know that there's reasoning behind it. He's going to either improve by the experience, or there's an opportunity for him to excel. You can't throw him to the wolves, particularly if the team's not playing well and low on confidence. But if there's an opportunity, we might see some moves. Is there anyone we really haven't seen but before? It's basically Fainu and Dewey, right?
5: This is a very difficult predicament.
4: Great to have you both here. The Graham Family Trust here on a Monday. We'll see you next week.
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11: All right, here we go. Monday night, Triple M Nights with Dave Gleason. The frontman of the Screaming Jets has dominated that band since 1989 and part of the furniture. Actually is the furniture here at Triple M. Dave Gleason, hello, great man.
12: G'day, Tomo. G'day, Stray. Yes, I am part of the furniture. I had one of the young interns sitting on my lap out there earlier on. I said to him, John. You've got to stop. You've got to go back to work.
11: Yeah, that's it. And John's also about 79. Which...
12: he's the oldest intern that we've ever had.
11: Hey, he'll make it.
12: I reckon he's going to be on air in the next probably 6 months, old Johnny.
11: He will make it.
12: If he actually survives.
11: Hey, Gleeso, what big news last week? I think it's dropped on Wednesday morning. Queens of the Stone Age, they are coming back with a bang.
12: They are indeed. And you know what? I'm going to catch up with one of the guys from Queens of the Stone Age. Dean Ferrito is going to be joining us very, very shortly to talk about the tour, talk about what it's like to be on tour with one of the biggest bands in the world.
11: No doubt about that. And also, celebrating the life of Chester Bennington. We're going to do that at the back end of the hour. Unfortunately, passed away on this day, guys.
12: Well, it's a bittersweet thing because he actually passed away on Chris Cornell's birthday. And Chris Cornell obviously had passed away only months before that. Yeah. So a bit of a sad one, but we'll unpack a little bit of what has been said since both those guys are gone. And of course, we got something to tell you about. I'm going to have a bit of a rant.
11: Oh, really?
12: About concerts, concert tickets, how much money's being made by these acts around the world.
11: A bit of moolah.
12: And... just because they make billions and billions doesn't mean that they give you a discount the next time around.
11: Doesn't quite work like that.
12: I don't. Yeah, I'm not into that at all,
11: okay.
12: Tomo.
11: All right.
12: And our classic nine, my favourite guitarin, Tomo.
11: Yeah.
12: Slide guitar.
11: The slide guitar.
12: Because I can actually do it.
11: You can do it.
12: Pretty easy.
11: Really? I like this. We're going to get to that very shortly. And Midnight Oil, Beds Are Burning gets us going Monday night, Triple M Nights with Dave Blake.

0: found a flyer from the Stone Age advertising this next band's gig. Check it out.
1: It's written on stone, obviously. Queens of current age, make noise at time sun go away and we frightened not come back. Price of allow in, 3 mammoth tusks. Man, tickets were cheap back then. Now it's known as the Stone Age and these guys are still going. They're back on tour and we can't wait to see them. Please welcome, from Queens of the Stone Age, Dean Fertitta.
2: Queens of the Stone Age have announced a huge tour all over Australia and New Zealand for the back end of 2026, and I'm honoured to be joined by Dean Fertitta, the guitarist and keyboardist from that amazing band. Dean, you must be pumped about this tour, mate.
3: Yeah, we can't wait to get going, man. It's like it's going to be a fun transition to go from doing this Catacombs tour that we just did back to playing some loud rock shows, so can't wait.
2: Now, how are we looking preparation-wise for this tour, Dean? It really is quite extensive. Lots of sound checks and jams in the lead-up, no doubt. But even fitness-wise, what's the prep like? Because your shows are not for the faint-hearted, are they?
3: It was interesting, again, like, you know, going into rehearsing after coming off the Catacombs stuff, because we just did another run of those shows not that long ago. But it was surprisingly easy to get back into the mindset, you know. And, you know, digging through the songs and figuring out some things that would be interesting to us. And again, hopefully interesting to other people. And just getting back to it felt pretty natural. Josh and I are on vacation together right now, like on a lake in Idaho. We've been able to decompress and like now we're like getting excited to go.
2: There must have been a lot of places you would have visited multiple times, Dean, on tour. Anything stick out where you'd love to return to?
3: It's funny, like having done this for so long, I think all of us are kind of looking for new places now. There are the familiar haunts always, you know, and we love them to death. But now I think, you know, you're just always looking for inspiration for something new. And, you know, as we get older, I think a lot of the people that we've been hanging out with for years are kind of doing the same thing. Always about the people that we've known for a long time, that have been with us for a long time, that we get to see when we go back to these cities. That's really the great part.
2: And it's not only Australia and New Zealand you're looking at, mate. You're hooking up with the Foo Fighters as well in the States. You must have a long-standing relationship with Dave and the boys.
3: Yeah, that's going to feel very family-like. So yeah, this is just a great way for us to come out of what we just did.
2: Now we've got your brand new Easy Street, which I absolutely love, mate. I've been listening to it for 3 days straight. Is that a precursor for something bigger, an album maybe?
3: Yeah, we'll see. You know, like I was saying before, it's like the way things are now, it's like we don't really know how we want to do this, you know, what rules we're going to follow for our band at this point. We're going to, I think, definitely try to rewrite some stuff for us.
2: Dean, thanks so much for your time, mate. We can't wait to see you here in the flesh back end of 2026. We love having you down under, mate.
3: Yeah, I know. We love coming there, so any chance we get, we'll be there.
2: Excellent, mate. See you in a few months.
3: See ya.

0: Baby Animals with One Word on Triple M. This is Nights with Dave Gleeson. We celebrate the life of Chester Bennington. We will do that just before 8 o'clock tonight. But right now, some brand new stuff, Gleese.
1: Yeah, we have. You know what about OCD, Tomo? Obsessive compulsive disorder?
0: Yes.
1: I thought it was about washing hands and, locking doors and unlocking doors and stuff like that. It turns out it can be just thoughts going through your head. And it turns out that Noah Kahan, he has OCD. Uh-huh. And he always thought it was just, oh, no, he had these intrusive thoughts running around his mind. He wasn't a hand washer. He wasn't a door locker. But, yes, it turns out that he has OCD. But I feel that it kind of gives him a certain... What is it? It means he's an open book when he writes a song. It means that he's open to letting his emotions out, and I guess for him that is some type of therapy and catharsis. Mm. I know for me, you know, if you're having a hard time, you put the words down on a paper and you can kind of you start to deal with things as you're writing them down.
0: Yes.
1: That's what I think.
0: Yes.
1: And then they become a song, and then you sing it on stage, and every night that you sing it, it's cathartic again, Tomo. So it's you're curing yourself.
0: I like
1: it. By getting out there and opening yourself up. And obviously people are connecting with Noah Kahan because he's absolutely blown up all around the world. So maybe I've got OCD.
0: Yeah.
1: I've got OCDC.

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0: Triple M Nights with Dave Gleeson, not too far away from celebrating all things Rolling Stones and the money that they've made. Simple as that, Gleeson.
1: Oh, how good. They've made so much money. You feel like they could go on tour for free, Tomo. Do you reckon?
0: I wonder if they might do that coming
1: lower ticket prices so everyone can get a chance.
0: I don't think.
1: You just never know.
0: Yeah, I don't think that's on the cards.
1: Gleeson. Mick being the businessman that he is.
0: It was on this day that we lost one of the greats in Chester Bennington.
1: Yeah, very sad circumstances. He was very close with Chris Cornell, who had passed away only months before. Chester actually sang Hallelujah, the Leonard Cohen song, at the memorial service for Chris Cornell. And sadly, he lost his battle with depression and... it's just such a very, very sad story. But I just feel like we couldn't let it pass without drawing attention to the fact that, people in all walks of life have difficulties that that can overcome them. And please talk to someone. Please call Lifeline. Call people you don't know at these agencies like Lifeline, Beyond Blue. Have a talk with your friends. It's just so important that we kind of shine a light on this type of thing and try to stop it happening in the future.
0: Well said. Help is available. You can speak with someone today, Lifeline Australia, on 13 11 14 as we pay tribute to the great Chester Bennington.
2: Chester Bennington. He was the lead singer of Linkin Park.
3: Hi, I'm Chester Bennington from Linkin Park.
2: Was. Because another talented musician who made the music we all loved took his own life. I still remember when Linkin Park were first played on Triple M.
3: Music that feels good to the band and represents who we are.
2: Late 90s, beginning of the noughties. Grunge was dying and the world was ready for something new. When Linkin Park came onto the scene, it wasn't like any other new band. There were no catchphrases like "do yourself a favor, check out this new band from California." Because when Linkin Park burst onto the scene, they smacked the world in the face and said, "look at us." Their debut album, Hybrid Theory, was an event. And the guy up front, screaming at the world, was Chester Bennington. Linkin Park's debut album was so big, they remixed it and re-released it.
4: Hey, yo, one thing, I don't know why.
2: In the years since, they've released a stack of albums and sold tens of millions of copies to the world. And not just that, they've reinvented their sound time and time again.
3: We kind of look at every record we make as, in a way, as our first album. Write music and get out of our heads. Be free and free thinking and flow with anything that came to mind. We really want to push ourselves.
2: Chester Bennington even had a sense of humor that was a lot like ours.
3: When it comes to like fart jokes and things about toilets, I can do that all day.
2: But while all that fame and fortune and success was going on, that guy at the front, Chester, was still screaming.
3: The overwhelming anxiety and post-apocalyptic doom. When my time comes, forget the
2: one that I got. Chester Bennington was a voice like no other.
5: I won't be ignored!
2: Yeah, he screamed, but he also conveyed real emotion and passion like many can't.
3: It was really a great ride. Very challenging at times.
2: We know now that he was screaming inside as well.
3: It's important to hold on to your dreams. Strive for things that you don't have in your life that you want.
2: Now he's not with us anymore. But the mark he left on the world was a big one. Chester Bennington, rest in peace.

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1: 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It brings up something primal in me, and that's what we're doing in the Classic Nine. 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
16: Oh, here we go, up and going. Triple M Nights with Dave Gleeson, not far away from, well, Gleeso's pumped about this, the slide guitar classic night at night.
1: Yeah, mate, I absolutely love it. I remember the first time I was over at my cousin's place and I'd never heard an electric guitar in real life. And I heard it coming from down the hallway. I was like, what is that? I must have been about, I don't know, 8 or 9 years old.
16: Yeah.
1: And I remember standing there watching my cousin Bernard play his electric guitar and just thinking,
16: "That's nice.
1: What is that?"
16: And that was that.
1: Yeah.
16: Yeah, good. And some of the great songs are going to feature tonight in the classic and 9 at 9. New stuff from Jelly Roll shortly. And Gleeso, you need a little bit of time at the back end of this hour.
1: Yes, I do. I mean, look, the Jets are at a place where we charge, I don't know, 50, 60 bucks a ticket to come and see us. Mm-hmm. We try to keep it, you know, a nice price point so that people aren't smashing themselves with tickets. I mean, we'll talk about it later on.
16: Yeah, okay. He's got a head up of steam. He has got a head up of steam. We'll do that at the back end of 8 o'clock here at Triple M Nights with Dave Gleeson. Fleetwood Mac to get us there, Triple M.

0: Simple Minds with Don't You Forget About Me. New stuff from the Rollser shortly. How is the Rollser going, Jelly Roll?
1: The Rollser's going not so great. He's broken up with Bunny Carlos, his missus.
0: Yeah.
1: That's not Bunny Carlos, it's actually the drummer from Cheap Trick. But I know his missus' name's Bunny.
0: Okay.
1: I don't think she was named that at birth.
0: Right. Changed
1: that's it. That's how she's known on all her tapes.
0: Okay.
1: So he's not going great with his with his ex, but he's got a new song, so that always helps.
0: Yeah, it does always help. We will press play on that very, very shortly. Now, rarely do we just dedicate a whole spot for a birthday, Gleeso, but we do tonight when it gets to the magnitude of the late, great Chris Cornell.
1: Yes, that's right. And we spoke, obviously, of Chester Bennington's passing and their amazing relationship. They were very, very good friends.
0: Mm-hmm.
1: Linkin Park had toured with Soundgarden, and Chris would often get Chester up to do Hunger Strike, which was a Seattle banger that probably never got the type of recognition it deserved around the world.
0: Yes.
1: But yeah, they were very, very close friends. And Chris Cornell, man, I interviewed him, and you're just sitting there looking at him going, this is one of the coolest cats that's ever lived.
0: Was it surreal interviewing him?
1: Well, it was, because I was such a fan, but it was kind of, their big album came out the same time as our first album came out. So we were kind of, you know, when we were in LA, they were just on the up and up and
0: as
1: were Pearl Jam and a bunch of the Seattle bands. So there was that kind of affinity that I'd felt. Mm-hmm. With them, because they played on the same bill as us in LA at one stage.
0: Uh-huh.
1: And, just the fact that you're sitting there with someone who, you know, you started off at the same time, and here he is way up here, and there I am as a fan now and interviewing him. So, it was an amazing experience. As I say, cool as cat shit. The difference between 92 Soundgarden on the road and 2012 Soundgarden on the road.
2: There's a really good chance I will remember 2012 Soundgarden on the road. 92, I remember sort of kind of blurry images here and there.
0: What a time.
1: There he is, the great Chris Cornell, sadly gone too soon. And I have been reading the conspiracy theories about, you know, Chester and Chris Cornell. They're just... Mm. Look, everyone looks for a reason in these things, and quite often there isn't a reason except for someone feeling very, very bad. But let's celebrate the birthday of the one and only Chris Cornell.
0: 13, 11, 14 is a lifeline number as well. Here, Soundgarden at their best. Black.

that mama. She gonna stick it in the cameraman. And we can have some. And he's up there. What's that? Hawaiian noises. He's banging on the bongos like a

0: So not far away from Gleeso, demanding 3 to 4 minutes.
1: Three to 4 minutes
0: on these mega, mega bands that just make moolah after moolah after moolah. We will do that in the next 10 minutes. But right now, Gleeso, just as important, brand new stuff from the Rolls.
1: Jelly Roll. Now, listen, it must be going to his concerts must be like going to a Baptist ministry uprising at a river crossing, right. You know, belting the pulpit and telling it all the stuff.
0: Oh, no.
1: Here he is on Jennifer Hudson's show. Jennifer Hudson, star.
0: Yes, star.
1: Didn't she win an Oscar for her very first role in a movie, I think you'll find.
0: Yeah, she's a star.
1: Absolutely star. A great, great, great performer. Mm-hmm. But anyway, she had the role on, and he gets straight on the horse, ladies and gentlemen, talking about his prison days.
2: I love this. I love that you perform for inmates in prison. Why is that so important to you?
3: Well, it kind of goes back to my faith, man. I believe that, you know, the Lord called us to look after the widows, mm-hmm. to feed the hungry,
2: yes.
3: to visit those in jail. This was kind of a direct from the big man. This was in red. This was written in red. You know, if you read the Bible I'm reading.
2: Yes.
3: And I'm just trying to do what I said I was going to do, man, and what I was called to do. So I just try to show up. Plus, I'll be honest with you, Ms. Hudson, I have been in a situation where nobody showed up for me.
2: Mm.
3: And if you've been in a place in life where nobody shows up for you, anytime you get a chance to show up for people, you show up with bells and whistles.
2: Come on.
3: You know what I mean?
1: Can I get a hallelujah? Can I get a hallelujah? Oh, I love the role. He's got a voice from, came from God.
0: The role.
1: No doubt.
0: Jelly Roll with hands up. Jordan.

0: 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I don't know, we heard it at a gig once. Triple M is turning our greatest hits
1: into cold, hard cash. It's your chance to win $10,000 cash.
2: Yeah!
3: One, two, three, four.
0: Triple M's
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1: Let's talk massive tours and huge, huge payoffs at the end of them, Tomo. The very first tours to ever make $100 million, that's gross.
4: Gross.
1: Gross income, was 87 to 89, was when Michael Jackson and Pink Floyd broke through the $100 million ceiling. But as things have gone on, I mean, we're now at a stage where Taylor Swift just finished her tour with $2.07 billion.
4: $2.07.
1: Yep. So let's talk putting money in the bank.
4: Mm-hmm.
1: 87, 89, Pink Floyd, Michael Jackson, they put all that, well, they put a bunch of money in the bank.
4: Yes.
1: That money's not going anywhere. The money's getting more and more and more and more and more money. Same with Taylor Swift.
4: Mm-hmm.
1: Yet the next time, well, Michael Jackson's not going on tour again, is he?
4: No,
1: but the next time these artists, these acts, these big acts go on tour, they're going to be charging premium ticket prices again.
4: Mm-hmm.
1: They're going to be ripping. I mean, some of the Taylor Swift tickets were $3,000 a go.
4: Yeah.
1: So 17-year-old girls are Taylor Swift fans. Where are they getting $3,000?
4: No, well said.
1: Mum and dad.
4: Mm-hmm.
1: What are mum and dad going to do for entertainment for the rest of the year?
4: Mm.
1: Stuff all.
4: Mm-hmm.
1: They've already paid for a hotel and flights and all that stuff. So I think it's incumbent on these big acts to go around the world and not make a loss. I don't want them to make a loss. I just want them to cover costs. They've got money coming out of their absolute every orifice,
4: mm-hmm.
1: and yet they still, every time they go around, they charge massive premium prices. They price Joe Normal out of the whole thing, whether it be Taylor Swift, whether it be Coldplay, whether it be any band you think of that has these massive, massive money-making endeavours, surely they can put a cap on all the prices. Make your money. Do the concert for free.
4: Mm.
1: Do a concert on a ballot and make your money off merchandise. They make billions. And it drives me nuts it takes all this money out of the economies that they go to.
4: Mm-hmm.
1: And as I say, look, I'm in a working band, you know, so we keep our ticket prices so that we can fill venues.
4: Yep.
1: Obviously, they're going to fill venues anyway. But, yeah, it just reeks of this. We're in this ultra-capitalism phase of everyone just going, well, look, I've made enough, but I would trade everything I've got for just a little bit more.
4: Mm.
1: And it drives me nuts. Anyway, Rolling Stones, they made $337 million. After 2 years on the road, the Bridges to Babylon tour. And, of course, they're the one we're playing right now. But please, I know you're all listening to me. Taylor, Beyonce, The Stones, Akadaka, everyone. Just put a cap on it, will you?

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1: Slide guitar, it's the sexiest way to play guitar. It's the saxophone of guitar is the slide, and that's in the gun, Classic 9.
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0: Oh, here we go, Triple M Nights with Dave Gleeson. Classic nine at nine is what we are doing right here tonight for the Monday helping of Triple M's very own Dave Gleeson. What's the topic of discussion, guys?
1: Slide guitar, slide on this. It's a bit of a, it's like a ear candy. That's what I'm going to call it.
0: Ear candy.
1: It brings like a little bit of blues, maybe a little country into a song. And I just think it changes the tone for a full-on rock band or a rock act to then bring in a bit of slide. Shows a little bit of cool, a little bit of jazz, a little bit of blues.
0: Where are we starting, guys? What are we going to kick it off with?
1: Starting with the one and only Tom Petty, his first album without the Heartbreakers. It's called Full Moon Fever. The song's called I Won't Back Down.
0: Number nine of the slide guitar songs here at Triple M.

0: Aerosmith with Ragdoll, and we had the White Stripes with Seven Nation Army before that, coming in at number 8. Slide guitar, that's what we're doing in the Classic 9 at 9 tonight. Gleeso.
1: I know I was saying it was easy before to play slide guitar, but
0: very
1: it's,
0: easy, I think you said.
1: It's easy to play some form of slide guitar. Mm-hmm. What you need to do is be really damn good at it.
0: Okay.
1: And of course, Joe Perry, one of the best.
0: Yep.
1: Jeff Buckley, how sad.
0: Very.
1: How sad. One album we got from Jeff Buckley, and it was in the process of getting his second album together, and sadly, drowned in the Mississippi River.
0: Crazy.
1: I mean, there's a song in that as well. But let's get on Jeff Buckley. I mean, this song doesn't need slide guitar. His voice is ethereal, and to put slide guitar with it, even better.
0: Jeff Buckley, Last Goodbye here at Triple M Nights with Dave Gleeson.

0: It's that time of day.
1: That time already? See you guys. Have a good night.
0: Time for the Classic Nine.
1: Can't hear you. Go through a tunnel. Very noisy.
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1: So bad.

0: that's a track.
1: That's a track. Don't worry about that. The John Butler Trio with Better Man on Triple M Nights with Dave Gleason. And it comes in, Gleason, at number 4 of the slide guitarists here tonight.
2: No, John Butler, he is all over the guitar, man. Yep. He slaps it, he pops it, he slides it. He's an absolute. When you go and watch him play guitar, it's a percussive instrument. It's a melodic instrument. It's just it's a thing to behold. So make sure if you see John Butler getting around, you go and see him. Ganga Jane, is this like the unofficial Australian anthem? More so than Down Under?
1: There's a classic nine in that.
2: There is.
1: Because I reckon there's Down Under. There's
2: Great Southern Land.
1: Great Southern Land. You're the Voice.
2: Yeah.
1: Creeps into it as well.
2: Absolutely.
1: There's 4.
2: We'll get that underway, but let's get them on now. Sounds of Then. This is Australia. Ganga Jane.
1: Good one.

0: The Peppers, You Beauty, Scar Tissue, Triple M Nights with Dave and Gleeson. We're talking about slide guitarists tonight, Gleeson. This has been an incredible list. Tom Petty, The White Stripes, Aerosmith, Jeff Buckley. Rest in peace, great man. John Bon Jovi, the John Butler Trio, Ganga Jang and the Peppers.
1: Indeed, and that brings us to number one on the Classic 9 slide guitar songs, and this one is a brilliant one. George Thorogood and the Destroyers, Bad to the Bone. It's my theme song.

0: Dave Gleeson. We'll be back in a sec. Think of this like a chance to head to the merch stand. Grab your I Love Gleeso t-shirt. He's so dreamy. 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

0: Monday night in the can, Triple M nights with Dave Gleeson. Hey, how good was Dane Farita as well of the Quatsa, Queens of the Stone Age?
1: Absolutely. He's a little bit less intimidating than Josh Homme.
0: Yes.
1: Remember when I interviewed him?
0: I do.
1: Did we keep the part in at the start where I said to him, hey, welcome to the show, Josh, and he said, I can't see you. Turn your monitor on.
0: That's what he said.
1: Did we keep that in there?
0: No, I got rid of that quickly.
1: I was scared after that.
0: I was scared, and thank Christ I was not recording that. Actually, it's a bit of a bummer that I wasn't.
1: No, but Queens of the Stone Age, make sure you go and see them. As I said in the interview, you go and see them. Their music is not for the faint hearted.
0: Hey, brand new stuff from Green Day to press play on tomorrow night.
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0: 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We,
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11: Hope you had a fantastic weekend, wherever you are joining us right around the country. 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If you're at home, you've got a streaming on the Listener app, sit back and enjoy. Or if you're on the road, just have us turned up or at the right volume levels that you need. There's so much happening tonight. Big shout outs to everyone who sent lovely messages last week. I just completely lost my voice last week. Kind of very frustrating when you work in radio, but that's the way it goes. All right. Coming up tonight, new music from G-Flip, taking over the world with Bed on Fire. These guys are playing in Japan at the moment. Living End, we're counting down the days until Tame Impala play arena shows in October. We've got a new album called Car Parks from Old Mer. New music from Phil Jamieson, who is touring every weekend up until the 20th of September. Of course, from Grinspoon, Skyhook. We celebrate the classics and new music too, Casey Barnes. An incredible story coming up that involves him, Bono, the Versace Hotel on the Gold Coast, which I didn't know existed until he told me. Sounds like a pretty cool place to stay. That story's coming up this hour. But getting it started, AC/DC shook us all night long. Welcome to the show. It's Triple M Homegrown.

0: finger around the country. This is Triple M's Homegrown. If you're new to this show, this is nothing but Australian music, which we love and we celebrate here on Triple M. New stuff as well. Casey Barnes, he came in for a co-host. That's playing next week, but his new track's on the way. We've got the Oils, Birds of Tokyo, and we celebrate the classic. Just listen to the power in this recording. Of course, the one and only Skyhooks. One of the great Australian bands.
1: All my friends are getting married.
0: Played some huge shows overseas, I should say, when they were working with Michael Gavinsky and Mushroom Records. We've got Troy in Newcastle on 133.53, mate. Just something about that singer, eh?
2: Shirley Strawn. His voice is so, you can tell straight away it's the Skyhawks.
0: And what is it about them that you think made them such a great band?
2: I think their music was very catchy. Yeah, the riffs from Bob Starkey and Red Simons were, you recognise straight away, oh, that's the Skyhawks.
0: Yeah, we celebrate them now. What a song this is. Skyhawks, Ego, Triple M's Homegrown.

0: Barnes' new album, She Does. It's out on the 11th of August. Now, Casey swung by and told us his story. So he started his career busking, and he was on the Gold Coast. And when you're young and you've got all this energy and, you know, you want to get your music to anyone you can, really, record labels, local venues, or even Bono, Casey.
1: Literally just finished doing a little solo acoustic gig. This was a long time ago, and they were staying at Versace on the Gold Coast, playing Suncorp Stadium the next night. And I thought, oh, I might, before I drive off, I might just walk past the hotel, and just by chance, if they're coming out or whatever.
0: Oh, what?
1: They just so happened, the whole band were coming out of the hotel, and there was like a small group of people that had stopped, and they were signing autographs. And I just happened to have a copy of my little first independent CD, and came around, and I gave it to Bono, and he sort of looked at the cover, and then he looked at me, and he said, is this yours? And I said, yeah, look, you know, if you want something to listen to when you're driving around,
0: love it.
1: Here's my new album. And he stood up on the limo and stood up on the top of the limo, held it up to the crowd, got into the limo, and they drove off. And that was like,
0: whoa,
1: one of the coolest things that ever happened.
0: What a moment, right? Casey Barnes also touring nationally as well. Get around Casey on his socials. Coming up, we've got The Cruel Sea. We'll get on Killing Heidi. New music from the Lazies 2 plays next on Triple M.
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6: 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Touring the States and Canada and selling these shows out fast. No surprise, Melbourne's own G-Flip. Bed on Fire, headliner of the Red Hot Summer Tour. With Australian Crawl, we get on Men at Work. Tame Impala touring in October. And that's when we're getting a brand new album from Old Merv. Cool car parks from that. Heavy in the Morning, we've got the Saints as well, playing after Jimmy Barnes. You're on Triple M.

music out of Margaret River. What do you think? It's Old Mervs, Heavy in the Morning, from their brand new album, Car Park, which is out on the 2nd of October. Looking forward to that. You're on Triple M's Homegrown. Tame Impala, they are here in October. We'll get them on. Men at Work are teaming up with Australian Crawl, newly reformed. Headline the Red Hot Summer Tour, that's coming up as well. And the Gurus, they're touring at the end of the year too. It's playing after the crowd. He's on Triple M.

0: Lining the Red Hot Summer Tour with Australian Crawl, Eskimo Joe, Vicar and Linda Bull are on that as well. Ella Hooper, that's happening November, December. You're on Triple M's Homegrown. Take it over the world. Fire. I mean, G-Flip was doing that anyway, on that trajectory, but this song is just, it's gone gangbusters. Called Bet on Fire, features on the TV show Off Campus, which is probably one of the biggest shows in the world right now. So G-Flip's coming up. Paul Kelly, and these guys are playing shows around Japan at the moment. They've got a big following there. The Living End are fresh off being inducted into the ARIA Hall of Fame. All Torn Down. It's all coming up next on Triple M.
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3: Every weekday, 2 till 4 on Triple M. It is Lou and Judge.
2: Well.
4: Judge is all over the place today.
2: Yeah, you've got
4: a newborn, so you probably don't get much snooze.
2: Can I be honest with you? Mate, I pumped out 10 hours last night.
4: So you obviously stiff didn't wake you up.
2: Woke up 3 times. We just fell asleep real early. Anyway, I digress. Big news. FIFA World Cup. I mean, it's been the talk of the town for God knows how long. Oh, it probably does. God probably does know. What, 4 weeks?
4: What, five?
2: 5 weeks?
4: 7 weeks, I reckon.
2: 6 or 7.
4: 6 or 7.
2: Now.
4: No, but at least 8.
2: How's it been going for, LP? You've been following it very closely.
3: I've been following it pretty closely. I think in total it went for like 6 weeks or
2: 6 weeks?
4: Yeah. 6, 7, 8. We'll call it that.
2: We'll call it that. The result of the final.
3: The final.
2: If you haven't watched it, turn it off.
4: Spoiler!
2: Yeah, there'll be spoiler alerts.
4: It was at 5 a.m. this morning, though.
2: Lulu.
4: Australian time.
2: Well, you'd know.
4: I would know.
2: Lulu, we'd love for you to provide us with a bit of a detailed match report. It ran for 39 days, by the way.
4: Yep.
3: I already knew that. Seven odd weeks.
4: Yeah, so, right. I was saying earlier I used to play soccer.
3: Six and a half.
4: For the Ruahini Blues. So, I know a fair bit about soccer.
2: I haven't been following it.
4: Yeah. Okay. So, the FIFA World Cup was this morning. 5 a.m. Australia.
2: Yep.
4: It was Argentina versus Spain.
2: How'd it go?
4: It was in New York. New Jersey Stadium.
2: You tell us.
3: You tell us. Yeah. You're the sports expert.
4: Look, there was a lot going on. The overall score was 1-0 to Spain.
3: Brazil out of nowhere.
4: Spain 1-0. Won against Argentina.
2: Wow.
4: Close game because 1-0, and obviously I used to play soccer, so I know
2: who scored.
4: It's like.
3: Yeah, you were a big fan of the goal scorer, weren't you? Who was it?
4: Marcelo Neal.
3: Very good.
4: Messi was playing in the Argentina team.
2: I thought you were describing the state of the game.
4: No, Jack. Look,
2: it was a clean game then.
4: It was pretty clean.
2: Okay.
4: Like there was a lot of balls going back and forth.
2: Yep. Mm.
4: Also, one ball going back and forth across the field.
2: Oh, really?
3: Usually just one.
4: Yeah, just one. Just one.
2: Yeah.
4: Ronaldo was not playing for Spain.
2: Right.
4: But traditionally he
2: does. Who captained Spain?
4: Santiago Brown.
2: Who do you reckon was, in terms of the cards, any cards given during the game?
4: It was interesting.
3: And what colours?
4: There was a red card given to Argentina. Messi was sent off.
2: Messi was sent off.
3: Is that right?
2: For what?
4: He did a header and it went the wrong way and went into the crowd.
2: Get a red card for that, can you?
4: Yeah, it was a really dangerous header. He should have kicked it. Yeah.
2: What made it so dangerous coming off the head?
4: Well, it went right into the crowd.
2: I understand that. You kick a ball in the crowd, though. Probably harder than that.
4: There was a toddler close to the sideline.
2: There was a toddler close to the sideline?
4: Yes, you're not allowed to hit at the ball when there's,
2: when there's
4: toddlers around.
2: Yeah, it makes sense.
3: And then there was a moment in the trophy presentation that raised a few eyebrows. Lou, talk us through what happened there.
2: What happened there, buddy?
4: One of the Argentinians went to grab the trophy and sort of like run off with it. Like, that's ours.
2: Really?
4: Yeah.
2: Which player?
4: Messi.
3: It was Messi as well.
4: He had a lot of airtime this game.
2: It did.
3: So it was actually Ferran Torres from Spain that scored that goal, but close.
2: Close.
4: In all seriousness, congratulations to Spain.
2: In all seriousness, just on a serious note, we want to congratulate
4: Messi.
2: So what actually happened, LP?
3: It wasn't Messi that got sent off with a red. It was a different Argentinian player.
4: Correct.
3: At the trophy ceremony, Donald Trump, he presented the trophy and he wouldn't leave the stage.
4: I did see that. And everyone was like, no one was giving him a time at time of day.
3: No.
2: Overstayed my welcome.
4: Oh, great.
2: No. Always welcome, by the way, frankly, because, by the way, I think.
4: Thank you, LP.
3: Oh, that's all the time.
2: Donald, it was a messy game. Donald,
3: could we move him off the stage?
4: Someone get him out.
2: Frankly.
3: Donald, this is Spain's moment.
2: It's a good game. Okay. It's a messy game. We like messy, by the way, frankly.
0: It's your early drive home with Triple M's Lou and Judge.
3: It is, you know, Undy Monday on Triple M, and you're listening to Lou and Judge.
4: Sorry, I'm just doing an air guitar because I've been inspired.
2: By the unemployed?
4: You're not running the show, I am.
2: Okay, get into it, Mama.
4: So Saturday night, a few of us from the team, me, LP, Digilock, Cody, all thought that we would go and support our beautiful Simo. So Simo's behind the scenes, our audio producer.
3: Yeah.
4: And I'll just paint a picture of Simo. He is the sweetest, most politest, quietest guy ever. He does a great job. You would not expect...
2: Simo is what would be known as a traditional sweetheart.
4: Yes.
2: Yes.
4: So what we walked into was not what I was imagining. So we went and watched his band. It's called My Name is John.
2: Okay. Would you allow me to ask you to paint me a picture of what you thought you were walking into, and as opposed to what you did walk into?
4: I was sort of imagining maybe like a, because I actually didn't know what kind of music it was.
2: So
4: I was sort of
2: thinking folk.
4: Maybe not folk, joke, but maybe like a little bit of rock and roll, kind of, you know, like on the guitar.
2: Yeah.
4: Sort of maybe covers of songs.
2: Covers. My Sharona.
4: Correct, Jack. At sort of like a pub, one would say, with a small stage.
3: Mm.
4: Little did I know, Simo rocks that guitar like nothing you've ever seen.
2: Okay.
3: Yeah.
4: It was a place in Newtown.
3: In Newtown.
4: Called Mosh Pit.
3: The Mosh Pit, yes.
4: And it is, Simo plays in a punk band.
2: Okay.
4: And they play their own music.
2: Simo.
4: Like, it was unbelievable. They played their own music. People were jumping up and down. There were mohawks. There were studs. Everything was going on. The main singer, a lot of swear words and a lot of rogue references.
2: Yeah. Hopefully you got to clutch some pearls.
4: I did clutch some pearls. I thought, Simo, who are these blokes you're hanging out with? Now, can I just say, if you have children in the car, we have some audio that maybe block their ears.
2: Or don't block their ears.
3: I think we've done our best job to family friendly it up as much as possible.
2: So, okay, because
3: in fact,
2: Simo's
3: probably family friendly it up because he's done the audio for it.
2: This is all news to me because I obviously couldn't make it. Newborn, bit on. I would have loved to have been there, Simo. I was thinking maybe, you know, light covers, country maybe. I don't know.
4: Well, just have a listen.
3: Okay, here we go.

0: Yes, what, there's a whole phrase bleeped out.
1: Yeah. What was the bleeped out phrase there, Simo?
2: Well, probably not what we can say on radio, Jeff.
1: Rhyme it.
0: Well.
1: Rhyme it.
0: Rhymes with vagina, doesn't it?
2: Yeah.
0: Does that help?
1: Nah.
2: Okay.
0: See you after.
1: I see. Yeah. Is it a synonym?
2: It's got two letters. It's two numbers in it.
1: Gotcha.
0: Yeah.
2: And there was also a song that rhymed with their new single, rhymed with the word, say you were at the races and you were putting a bit of a...
1: Oh, a bet on. Yes. You had a punt.
2: Yeah, you had a punt.
1: Yep.
2: One of the new single.
1: Yep.
2: One of the songs rhymed with that.
1: Yeah, good.
2: At one point, we were all yelling, oi, oi, oi, oi.
0: Yeah, we were. Now,
1: you're a naughty boy, yeah. Simo.
2: So Lockie, my partner, came. Mate. And we had to leave because we had a dinner
1: reservation.
2: Because
1: you were so offended.
0: They stormed out.
2: But apparently when I left, DigiLock had, what was he called?
0: He got pulled up on stage. Oh, Scouty Dave.
2: Yeah,
0: who's
2: Scouty
0: like
2: Dave.
0: He's a backup singer, hype man.
1: Thank God you said pulled up on stage.
2: Well sort of.
1: No, in the band. It could have been something very...
2: No, Jack.
0: Well, it almost was.
2: It was. What was happening on stage? I'm showing you the video. I can't get into it on radio.
0: The video probably won't be on socials. I don't know. Maybe it will.
2: Yeah, we thought we'd do some calls, though. 13353. When did your co-worker shock you?
0: Yeah.
2: Sort of like the most shocking thing you found out about your colleague.
0: You learned something new. Yeah.
2: The way they were speaking, I thought, Simo... I would like to hear Simo speak that way.
1: Okay. I'm coming to the next gig, mate.
2: Yeah, it was good.
3: It's your early drive home with Triple M's Lou and Jarch.
0: All around the country for your early drive home on Triple M, it's Lou and Jarch.
2: Well, we're talking, when did your co-worker shock you? Because on Saturday night we went to Simo, audio producer's gig. He's a really quiet, sweet bloke, and the gig was punk, rock sort of music and a tiny little mosh.
1: Mm.
2: And there were a lot of swear words.
1: Yeah.
2: In the songs. And so it was eye-opening. I enjoyed it, though. I had a great
0: time. It was a rocking show.
2: I reckon,
1: you know, I was, during the songs, I was thinking, when did a coworker really shock me? Remember LP? It shocked me how good he was at, like, comebacks and coming at people. Remember he was playing netball, and there was that bloke, and he goes, G'day, mate, what's your name? And the bloke goes, Tom. And he goes, Tom, looks over at his mates, looks back, he goes, that's my dog's name.
0: Pretty good.
2: one of the greatest comebacks of all time. I wrote that one down in my notebook. I was like, I've got to use this.
0: Pretty good.
1: I can't believe how good you were. It just shocked me how good you were at comebacks. Anyway.
2: My dog's name.
1: That's Tom.
0: Shocked me that my co-workers didn't have a sense of humour and didn't understand my common genius.
2: Was that a good one?
0: We've got to get to the calls. Shane.
1: Let's do it.
4: Hey, how's it going, fellas?
1: Good. Good, Shane. How are you going?
2: I am a great, female, mate. But all good, Shane.
1: Yeah, no,
4: yeah, but you're one of the boys.
1: Yeah,
4: one of the boys.
1: Yes. Three blokes here, have a great time.
2: Let's meet beers.
1: Mate, when did your co-worker shock you?
4: Well, I was arrived at work early one morning, put my shoes on, and a fellow co-worker had arrived not long after me, before the boss. And they had a disagreement the day before, and I proceeded to watch this bloke grab his coffee mug off the shelf and jingle his jangles in the coffee mug and then put it back on the shelf
1: and
4: left the room. And then I still sat there, put my shoes on and watched the boss man sharpen, make his cuppa as normal and walked on off having a drink.
1: A hot cup of coffee.
4: Yeah, it was.
2: Bad,
4: it definitely was.
2: Did you ever tell anyone, or you just kept that to yourself?
4: No, mate, I just kept it myself. It was something that I just wanted to keep in the memory bank.
1: 100%.
2: Yeah, just a giggle for yourself, not a giggle for the boss.
4: Don't get in an argument with the bloke.
2: Cup full of balls.
1: Oh, dear.
2: Thanks, Shane.
1: One. Thanks, mate. John, talk to us. When did your co-worker shock you?
5: Another coffee yarn for you guys.
1: Good.
5: Pretty early in the morning, I thought I could use a cup. I've shouted over across the workshop, who wants a cuppa? Quiet bloke down the end puts his hand up, says, yep, I'll have one. I said, how do you take it? He yells out, up the bum.
1: The quiet co-worker.
2: Were you absolutely shocked?
5: The whole shop stopped and lost it.
1: Well, don't they do those coffee
2: silent
1: enemas?
2: Assassin.
1: You know what? Don't they do that? They do cafe, like coffee enemas.
2: Oh, yeah. I've had a friend do one of those in Thailand.
1: Friend.
2: No, it
1: was. Okay. I know a friend that just got back from Thailand.
0: Yes. Interesting.
2: Hey, mate, there was no time for that sort of health retreat while I was over
1: little
2: there.
1: Little clean out, Lou.
2: No, Jack. Albert, when did the COVID shock you?
1: Hey, mate.
6: Hey, guys. Love the show.
1: Thank you, brother.
6: Like years ago in the late 90s, I was managing a pub in Piedmont in Sydney, and our cleaner was, I don't know, late 40s, I suppose, little short, sort of dumpy lady, lovely lady. Anyway, one Saturday night, we were having a couple of drinks. She said, oh, I looked at the watch. She said, I've got to go. I'm late for work. And I said, oh, right, where are you working? She said, oh, I work in a call centre. Oh. And I looked at her and said, well, I said, what sort of call centre? Like, who opens at 11 o'clock at night? And she looked at me and she said, do I have to spell it out for you? I'm a phone sex operator.
2: Oh. Oh, like those ones where it's like, what are you wearing?
0: Yeah.
6: They're all back in the, you know, back page of the magazine sort of thing.
0: Yeah.
2: Gotcha. Okay. Well, she's living a double life.
1: I've got to go. I'll see you tomorrow to clean the pub. Bye.
2: Kiss, kiss.
1: She gave it away.
2: Pete,
1: talk to us. When's your co-worker shock you?
7: Hey, I used to work in an office, and we had this office manager, and she was the complete white peaches and cream English woman.
1: Yep.
7: Very, very proper.
1: Yep.
7: Anyway, we decided to have a team building exercise of paintball, and we're all getting changed, and we've gone out into the bush, and then all of a sudden, she's come barrel rolling through the bushes, paint. Camouflage paint all on her face. She's picked up the paintball gun, and it's like an AK-47. She's just squawking and shooting everything in sight. And we all just turned and ran. We've gone, this is just wrong.
1: I love that, though, mate. I love that.
2: She's been watching too much SAS.
7: Oh, yeah. He's
2: Rambo.
7: Yeah.
2: Full of
1: Rambo. I love it. Thank you, mate.
2: Thanks, Peter.
1: Love it.
0: Lua Judge on Triple M. And we're going to play Roll With It next. So if you want to win tickets, we've got some tickets to the Odyssey.
1: Awesome.
0: Give us a call on 133353. Awesome. Lou's going to do some acting, okay? Forget Matt Damon. Lou's going to do some acting next on Triple M.
3: This is the early drive home with Lou and Judge.
0: Lou and Judge on Triple M. We're playing this.
1: Just coughing all off the mic, your eyes are watering.
2: You cough on the mic, at least I move.
1: Yeah, but you're just like eating popcorn and then coughing and then... And you look back at me, your eyes are all watery. What? Picking popcorn out of your teeth.
2: You know what? It's really good, that Twix. Popcorn's lit.
1: It is good.
2: Yeah, you got to take it away from me. Someone's got to take it away.
1: It's bloody good.
0: We got some tickets to give away here for Christopher Nolan's The Odyssey. The epic battle is in cinemas now.
1: Oh, it's bloody good.
2: Yeah, I really want to see it. I think it's really long.
1: 3 hours.
2: Oh, that's not that
1: but
2: long.
1: But I like that in a
2: bit. Isn't The Irishman like four?
1: Three and a half, I think. Okay, we're going to play Roll With It, shall we?
0: So how does this
1: Lulu, explain again? It.
2: You explain it. I'm playing.
1: No.
2: Nah, I won't neither.
0: Okay, so just to save the show, I'm going to explain it. We've got two dice. One has a character.
1: You don't know how it works.
0: Or like an accent that Lou will have to do.
1: Yeah.
0: One has a emotion that she'll have to convey.
1: That's right.
0: And then she'll be reading lyrics to a mystery song. And it'll be up to our contestants to guess what song Lou's character is reading.
2: Thank you, LP. We've got Amanda and Grant on the line. Hi, guys.
8: Hi. Hi, Grant, not Grant.
1: Yeah, thank you, Grant. I was going to say, what did I say? Grant.
2: Well, I had a bunion called Grant.
1: A bunion? Oh, God, sorry, Grant. Yeah, she had a growth on her foot.
2: Well, I don't know if it was a bunion. I didn't ever got diagnosed by the doctor, but it was just like a hard callus, and I called him Grant.
1: Okay, I'm going to roll.
2: Sorry, Grant.
1: Grant.
2: No, didn't you say it was...
1: No, it's Grant.
2: Grant. Sorry, I'll be quiet.
1: It's fine.
0: Let's roll the dice.
1: All right. I'm going to roll the emotion one first.
0: Okay. It's rolling.
2: Oh, crying.
1: Okay, this is going to push your acting skills, Lulu.
2: Yeah, I'm not much of a crier.
1: Yeah, you are.
2: No, I'm not.
1: Now, okay.
0: What is it?
1: Spanish.
0: Spanish.
2: Which is very on trend for the FIFA World Cup.
1: Correct.
0: True. Although it was Argentinian tears this morning.
2: True.
0: Okay. Lou,
1: sorry for my ignorance. Do Argentinians speak Spanish?
2: Yes,
0: they do, yes.
1: So there you go.
0: Yeah, so there were Spanish tears.
2: Okay.
0: So Amanda, Grant, buzz in with your name. The moment you think you know what song Lou is reading the lyrics for. Go, Lou.
9: Standing at the limit of an endless ocean, stranded like a runway.
1: Make it legible. Gotta understand what you're saying.
9: City on a rainy day down in the harbour.
8: Oh, that's sitting by the dock of the bay.
1: No, you must buzz. No?
0: Buzz in with your name.
8: Grant.
2: Sorry, Grant was not my little bunion. Yeah. Watching as the grey clouds shadow the bay, looking everywhere because I had to find you. This is not the way that I remember it here. Anyone will tell you it's a prisoner island.
1: The accent's gone.
2: Yeah, I know.
8: I know where we are now.
2: Hidden in the summer for a million years. Great Southern.
8: Great Southern Land.
10: Amanda.
0: Great
10: Southern Land.
0: I mean, you're saying because Amanda buzzed.
1: Listen, the rules of the game is a buzz.
0: Wow.
1: We must buzz.
0: Hang on.
2: Well, Grant.
1: Amanda buzzed.
0: Sorry, Grant.
1: Sorry,
0: Amanda's won it.
1: I can't grant you that wish.
0: Oh, no.
2: Sorry, Grant.
1: Sorry, Grant.
8: Great work, Amanda.
2: Great
0: work. Well done. Well done, Amanda. You're going to see the Odyssey.
2: Thank you, Lou. Well done on the acting, Lou. Oh, thanks, guys.
0: Lou and Judge on Triple A.
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0: Triple M. You got Lou and Judge.
2: Sorry, that's my excavator. Because I'm renovating a house.
1: All right. Thought that was you making sounds.
2: Nah, it was an excavator, mate.
1: Excavator.
2: Excavator.
1: You've said
2: excavator,
1: that wrong.
2: Excavator.
1: I've let it slide for a long time. I feel like you've merged escalator and excavator.
2: This exact conversation with Lockie. I said, is it excavator? And he said...
1: I've just let it slide. Excavation.
2: I'm going to call it excavator.
1: Okay.
2: And it's my renovations, so stay out of it.
1: All right.
0: Okay, but you got to call, now you got to call escalators, escalators.
1: Escalators.
2: No, anyway, over the weekend moved into our new home, which we're going to be renovating.
1: We.
2: Jack, I will be helping out.
1: Yeah, with a vino and a thin durry looking over him. Smoke. You missed the spot. Darling, your feet dipped into a pool that you don't even have somehow. You've got a little dog on your lap. You've missed something in the excavator.
2: It actually is sort of like already what's happened.
1: Oh, this poor bugger. No,
2: so Lockie, my partner, amazing, has just been doing, we haven't started the like proper renovations yet. It's livable for now. It's great.
1: Yeah.
2: We're so happy. But I've already sort of started putting my two cents in. Like at the moment, the shower is just a shower curtain.
1: Mm.
2: And I was like, well, we'll just go to Bunnings and we'll just get like a stick-on glass wall until we renovate the bathroom and we'll just stick it on. He was like, that's not
1: how anything works.
2: How it works. And I was like, no, definitely like there's like seals. I was like, you can just stick them on, Lock. And he was like,
1: "You're the state of you to tell him, who is a tradie, by the way,
2: yeah,
1: to tell him, no, that's not how it works, champ.
0: I think you've got to, if you're going to tell him that stuff, you have to go to the warehouse, like store yourself.
2: I love Bunnings.
0: And tell this to the people that work there.
1: Yeah.
2: I love Bunnings so much. So anyway, we're wandering around and we're getting all the things we need. You know, he needs methylated spirits to get stuff off the windows and extra.
1: To deal with you.
2: extra locks and stuff like that. And I'm going, don't forget to do that, don't forget to do that. Anyway, he's doing the back doors that open out into the backyard, and he closes the door accidentally, and the keys are inside. So I was like, oh, you've locked us out, but lucky he hadn't done one of the windows yet or whatever.
1: His name's Lockie Smith.
2: Exactly.
1: Locksmith. Very good.
0: I hadn't thought about
2: and
0: that.
2: And he gets his, what's the one where you scrape? The scraper.
1: Yep.
2: And he's sort of weaving between, and I'm going, oh, no, careful, you're going to break the doors. Don't you? You're going to break the doors. And he's like, and then he goes,
1: it's starting to get to me.
2: He goes, if you want me to renovate and you want to help out, he's like, you're going to have to just let me do my thing. And I was like, you know what? Fair. When we were at Bunnings, I'm obviously wandering around like a child and things are catching my eyes. And I'm like, oh, we must get that. They got these tiny little Bunnings buckets. So I just stopped asking and just started throwing things in the bucket that I wanted.
0: How big's the bucket, though?
2: It's cute. It's so tiny. Like, you could put your toothbrush in it or something. And your toothpaste. So I just thought any tips and tricks for renovating, not to deal with me, just in terms of renovation.
1: Well, yeah. If you've got any of those.
0: Like, reno's gone wrong, I think it'd be good to hear what not to do.
2: Yeah, because then I can learn and I can pass it on to Lockie.
0: Like renovation disasters.
2: Yeah.
0: You know?
2: Because I need a list of what not to do.
1: I reckon we'll get a bloke called Lockie Smith calling up pretty soon.
2: telling his side of the story.
0: 133-53 is our number. We want your renovation, not nightmare stories.
1: We want to hear your yarns.
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1: We'd love to hear them.
2: I'm in the, well, we haven't started just yet, but soon we'll be in the midst of renovating.
1: Mm.
2: And I was sort of trying to help my partner Lockie out over the weekend, giving him some tips and tricks, saying we could just...
1: Giving him tips.
2: Saying we could just stick on a glass wall in the bathroom until we renovate.
1: Lulu's tips and tricks. There needs to be a, you need to do a segment on your Instagram of like Lulu's renovation tips. And it's you genuinely telling him what you think, you know
2: should
1: what I mean?
2: Done.
1: Should be done.
2: I like it, Jack.
1: I think maybe that's a good idea.
2: I like it. I've written it down. All right, renovations gone wrong. Mark, what happened?
6: Hey, guys. How you going?
2: Good, thanks, Mark.
1: How you going?
6: Not too bad.
1: That's right.
6: So my wife and I bought our first house a couple of years ago, and, you know, it's expensive buying a house. So to save a couple of bucks, we thought we'd paint the walls ourselves.
1: Okay.
6: The original walls were a beautiful light baby blue, which was just not great. So we got our first bucket of paint. We had about 15 members of the family come over to help paint to save some money.
1: Yep.
6: And the first thing I did after trialing the first wall was, oh, great, let's just start in this other room. So I picked up the 20-litre bucket of paint with the lid still off. I tripped and dropped the entire bucket on the floor.
1: Mate.
6: Yeah.
2: Carpet? That wood? Was, what?
6: It was timber flooring. We were planning on sanding it, but...
1: Just admin that you do not need.
2: Does that mean you had to rip it all up and get rid of it?
6: Yeah, we decided to get floating floorboards over the top, which was another $6,000, so...
2: Oh!
6: Yeah.
1: Yikes.
2: Okay, note to self, put the lid on the paint.
1: Yeah, smart. Right. Yeah, this is all learning for you, Lulu.
2: I know. All I'm not learning. A great painter. Oh, I can colour in. Perhaps I can paint.
1: Oh, my God. This is what Lockie has to deal with. You can colour. You can barely do that.
2: Oh, Jack, keep it to yourself. What? What?
1: Okay, Mitch. Reno disasters, mate. How you going?
7: What are we laughing about? I missed that.
1: Oh, Lou's just, she's mad today, to be honest with you.
2: I said, Jack, when is she keep it good? To yourself.
1: Yeah, good point.
7: Yeah.
1: Matt.
7: Anyway, I was, that's all right. I was, about 3 years ago, bought a complete renovation sort of style house, and one of the first jobs was to get rid of the back pergola, like super old house. I think it was built in 1960, so we're

0: I am daddy, by the way.
1: Wow. I actually just realised that just now. Yeah, I just thought I'd check in with you.
0: Yeah, I haven't really spoken about it too much.
2: Yeah, we need more Hank chat.
0: Mitch, you're a weapon.
2: Hey,
0: thank
2: also,
0: you, mate.
2: Just use a professional, guys.
3: Yeah, and Kate, who texted in, tried to put in a dog door herself and ended up making a bunch of holes in her wall.
0: Nailed
2: that. That would probably be me.
0: That's dizzy. Yeah,
3: I'm very actually worried about you and your house now, Lou.
0: So am I.
2: Don't worry, I got steel cat boots.
0: Oh.
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3: It is Lou and Judge on Triple M. Time for this. We got $100 to spend at Red Rooster. $10 whole roast chickens Monday to Wednesday only at Red Rooster, Australia's favourite roast.
2: I love chicken.
0: That's good value.
2: Hey, I've just got something I'd just like to say quickly, not you versus you related.
0: It's you versus Lou, bud.
2: Yeah, I've got a feeling you're playing the you versus Lou opener as loud as you can. It's going to be a prank at the end of the year. It's going to be all jammed together, Judge, and I go, now.
0: Yeah, just...
3: I've got to say... Long time I'd have to commit to such a terrible joke.
2: It's like quite a big
3: the payoff
2: off,
3: would not be... Would it be?
0: Yeah.
3: I was playing it a bit louder.
0: Yeah, nice, I'm with LP.
2: Nice way to palm it off.
0: It's not loud enough so as to be great. Yeah, I'm with LP. I just think it's loud.
2: Well, I'm with you versus Lou, and welcome, Sean.
5: Hello.
2: Hi.
0: How are you, sweetheart?
5: Good, mate. Good yourself.
0: Good, thank you.
2: Why did you call him sweetheart?
0: Oh, it just seems like a sweet bloke. Now, Sean.
2: You love the movie Shaun of the Dead?
0: Now, Sean.
5: Yeah.
0: You know what? Now, bugger it, Sean. Explain that joke.
2: His name's Sean, and there's a movie called Shaun of the Dead.
0: But
2: do you like Sean Connery?
0: What about the sweetheart bit?
2: What?
0: How does it relate?
2: You calling him sweetheart?
0: Yep. How does that relate to Shaun of the Dead?
2: Because his name's Sean.
0: Yeah, but how does a sweetheart relate to Shaun of the Dead? I'm pulling you up on these jokes, mate. It's not good enough. Lift your game.
2: I wasn't even...
0: No, Dalton, lift your game. Sean...
2: I wasn't comparing it to sweetheart. I was just because his name's Sean.
0: You said, why did you call him sweetheart? Is it because of Shaun of the Dead? And I said, why is there a sweetheart in Shaun of the
2: I
0: Dead?
2: I didn't say because of Shaun of the
0: you
2: Dead.
0: Did.
2: I don't remember saying
3: Josh,
2: that.
3: Josh, might be best to move on from this one, mate.
0: Let's move on.
3: Yeah.
0: Hey, Dalton, game lifter, please.
2: Whatever.
0: Sean.
2: Whatever.
0: Sean, I called you a sweetheart because of Shaun of the Dead, mate. Now, the way this is going to work is I'm going to read the questions first.
2: 2 minutes of everyone's lives I'll never get back.
0: First to answer. You sound like Steph. First to answer gets the point. No, you got no need to buzz in. You just got to answer quickly. Are you ready, mate?
5: Yeah, ready. Let's go.
0: All right, Lulu, are you ready?
2: I am, sweetheart.
0: Is that because of Shaun of the Dead?
2: Okay.
0: I'm so sorry, mate. It starts now. Who scored the winning goal in today's FIFA World Cup final?
2: The guy in Barcelona. The guy from the Spanish team, Massad.
5: Torres.
0: That's correct. Which famous real-life couple are starring alongside one another in The Odyssey?
2: Zendaya and Tom.
0: Correct.
2: Yeah.
0: Tom.
2: Holland.
0: Correct. Name the three countries that made up the Triple Entente in World War One.
2: Germany, Italy, France. Germany, Italy, Russia. Germany, Italy, Switzerland.
0: It's UK, France, Russia.
2: So close.
0: Tough one. Don't even know what the Triple Entente is, to be honest with you.
2: Sounds
0: fancy. Yeah, I was made for loving you as a song by which famous rock band?
2: ACDC.
0: I'm giving it to Sean because you're just jumping over me. It was Kiss. In which state would you find the Margaret River?
5: Western Australia.
0: That's correct, Sean. What is the colloquial term for a rotating tray often placed on a table to aid in distributing food?
2: Lazy Susan.
0: That is correct, Louisa. Other than JB, name one of the artists that performed at the FIFA World Cup
2: Madonna.
0: Final halftime show. That's
2: Shakira.
0: Correct. That's correct, Louisa. Which sport does Kyle Chalmers compete in?
5: Swimming.
0: Sean, what body of water separates Australia and New Zealand?
2: Pacific Ocean.
3: No.
5: Bass Strait?
0: No, that's Tassie. It's in
5: it
0: the,
5: is the Pacific Ocean, isn't
0: nah,
5: it?
0: Well,
2: yeah,
0: no.
2: I agree
0: what
2: with you, Sean. Let's get up on Judge.
0: No. It's the Tasman Sea.
2: Same.
0: Guys.
2: Same.
0: You're both, you're from Kerry. What city is People First Stadium located in?
2: Perth.
3: No.
2: Alabama.
5: Melbourne.
0: No, think higher. Think Queensland.
2: Townsville.
3: No.
0: It's the Goldie.
3: Okay, I think Sean
0: Four
3: was...
0: for Sean.
3: Yeah,
2: well done,
3: there
2: Sean.
3: You go.
2: We'll get off air now.
0: Good on you, mate.
3: We'll get off air now.
5: Okay. See you, sweetheart.
2: See you, sweetheart.
3: Lou and Judge on Triple M. Coming up, potentially, Lou and Judge could be, at some point, calling your boss.
0: Oh,
3: Triple M.
4: Triple M's Early Drive Home.

0: with Lou and Judge.
1: Triple M, it is Lou and Judge.
2: You don't know that 100% though, do you?
3: I'm here. Damn it, I looked. I was trying to write my name without looking.
2: Super easy to
1: know. And I was right. It is Lou and Judge on Triple M.
2: That is.
3: I'm Judge.
2: God. Listen, I wanted to talk to you about something.
3: Oh, do we have to?
2: You ever wanted to start a company?
3: Many a time. I've thought of plenty of good ideas.
2: We technically have.
3: We do have one, Jack.
2: Yeah, true.
3: Together.
2: Forever. Now, listen up. There's a bloke who owns a company where employees anonymously complain about their boss, and he shows up to yell at them for you.
3: That right? feels illegal.
2: It's called the Venting Outlet, if anyone wants to use it. He's been creating viral videos based on people's workplace frustrations. So he'll call out managers for micromanagement, low wages, toxic workplace. You know, if you work with an imbecile, that could be.
3: Imagine there's just two of you.
1: What was his number? Yeah,
2: venting out. I think we might.
3: Imagine there's just two of you in the office, and he turns up. It's just your boss and you. Like who? It's anonymous. Yes. Well. There's only one other bloke, Bruce. It's got to be you.
2: Yeah. Yeah. Look, his videos are scripted, but many are saying we need a genuine service that does this.
3: I would love that here.
2: So have you ever really wanted to give it to any of your bosses?
3: I've never really had a boss that I... Oh, actually, there was a bloke in New Zealand I didn't like.
2: Really?
3: Real micromanager.
2: Yeah.
3: This is not in radio. This is when I jumped for like 2 years to just not be in radio, which was silly.
2: You jumped for 2 years. Weight loss journey.
3: Oh, yeah, it was me and Jenny Craig.
2: Have you ever had a boss you really wanted to scream at, mate?
1: Yeah.
3: Just imagine him jumping.
2: 2 years?
3: Stop.
1: Yeah, I did have a boss I wanted to scream at. This would be good. I'm going to remain anonymous about which job that was.
2: And that's the point of the service. Yeah. Anonymity. I've had plenty of them.
3: Well, I'd be one of them.
2: As I said, plenty of them. What's this plant venting out? Yeah, I might give him a bloody pill. It's just you and me in the office at Wee Me Well, and he shows up.
3: saying all these things I only told you, and I'm like, well, it can't be Violet. Yeah, it can't be Willie.
2: You're supposed to be here in 10 minutes, you idiot. I was supposed to be gone. Look, we actually want to bring the service to life for you.
3: Yeah.
2: So if you want to call us now on 133353, tell us the most annoying thing about your boss. We'll keep you anonymous. We'll change your voice, do whatever. Yeah. And you just vent to us. Let loose.
3: Mm-hmm.
2: This is what we're here for. We're here for you. We're here to do this for you. Yeah. Call us now, 133353.
1: Yeah, call us now, and then I reckon tomorrow we might hear from some people.
3: Yeah.
1: See how we're going to attack this thing.
2: That feels right.
3: Because we've got to do the DM soon.
2: Very good point. Yeah. Very important. Yeah. Give us a bell. Let's do this.
1: Lou and Judge on Triple M.
0: This is the early drive home with Lou and Judge.
1: Lou and Judge on Triple M, and we have come to that very, very sad time, haven't we?
2: Yeah, we have.
3: Oh, I'm actually quite ready to go home.
2: Do you want to know why I'm sad?
3: Why?
2: Because during the break, LP said we were much cooler. He thought we were much cooler in person before actually meeting us and getting to know us.
1: Yeah.
3: It's probably what most people think.
1: Never meet your heroes, kids.
3: Yeah.
2: So we were your heroes.
3: Oh, I'll take that.
1: Don't
2: matter. We were, mate.
3: Doesn't matter.
1: Ripped the poster off my bedroom wall.
2: What? Where are you?
1: Were.
3: Jack. When did you get too excited? We got some DMs. Man was eaten by lion on South African tour. So this was a wild call we had from Duncan. A lot of people were coming to me like, list top 100 things that never happened.
2: Wait, hold on. The internet was cynical about something.
3: Yeah, crazy, I know.
2: Louisa, I don't believe you.
3: Yeah, I know, wild.
2: I wouldn't believe a word of it.
3: Someone said, you need to recall Duncan. I need a deep dive on that story. I do agree. We didn't really get enough info.
2: Mate, how much do you want? A little Japanese fella jumped out of a bus.
3: Yeah.
2: And got
3: eaten. I know, but
2: by
3: it just...
2: a lion. I don't know how much further I want to go.
3: No,
2: into
3: I don't
2: that.
3: Want a deep. Oh, yeah, you're actually right. Didn't think of it in that way. But it was just like a what? What time of day? You know, what was the weather doing?
2: Actually, I could get more. I'm with you.
3: Most people would be haunted by seeing a man taken and eaten alive by lions. Duncan sees it as a lighthearted, ice-breaking anecdote.
1: He did have that energy.
3: And he got, and we were like, what? Duncan?
2: Duncan's disdain for human life knows no bounds. It was literally like him describing to someone that the charcuterie board at the hotel he was staying at wasn't up to scratch.
3: Yes. But know, that giggle, like, the quince pace was off.
2: And then he got eaten. Oh, okay.
3: You put on a Kiwi accent for that.
2: Yeah, okay, right. Yeah, then he was eaten, like that.
1: Yeah, that's better.
2: Yeah, better. Okay, right.
3: This one is a pretty rogue comment. The lion ordered Uber Eats. The internet is a wild, wild place.
1: It is. We did actually have a few people reach out saying this type of stuff happens more than you'd think.
2: Really?
1: You know, could have been a fair dinkum yarn.
2: Well, this is the thing. People are going, oh, we couldn't find anything about it. I think it would be the prerogative of the touring company to not get as much media attention as they could.
3: Oh, I agree, Jack. Because
2: then that will stop the tourists.
1: True.
2: From coming up, you know what I mean? So who knows? This is a big, Duncan's uncovered a conspiracy.
1: True.
2: Of potential Japanese.
3: Can't.
2: It's close.
1: It's close to some.
2: It's close. Oh. Hey, listen, we love you.
1: It's all good.
2: We love you.
1: Hey, at Lou and Judge on socials to hear that full story.
2: Love yous. We're going. We're out of here.
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21: It's time for Damien Barrett to wrap up the weekend in footy.
22: Bit of news kicking around purple as we welcome you.
23: Hello, Jim. Hello, Bill. There is.
21: With his positives.
23: We're all positive.
22: That's it. Straight in.
23: 18 winners in the weekend, Bill.
21: And negatives.
24: So, Damien.
25: Bad news.
22: Now, I said before, we love having you in on a Monday, Purple.
23: Yes.
22: I'm not sure it was the best round of footy for the year, the one just completed.
23: It's probably a fair call.
22: It's a pretty ordinary game.
23: Although, try saying that to Essendon supporters,
22: Jim. No, awesome. That was a great
23: game. Who got a win.
22: Well done. Where do we start with the positives,
23: Purple? Well, let's start with Kenny Hickley being named the Tasmania Devils coach coming into the competition. Yet to be given the official licence, as I keep reminding people, that's a provisional licence, right. But it's clearly going to happen because he's now been appointed today. As per the announcement in Tasmania, Bill, your great mate Kenny Hinkley,
22: five-year
23: deal. Obviously, one of those 5 years will be next year when they're not actually playing, so it's a good deal for him, and I think it's a good decision. And he's going to hit the market pretty quickly, and they already have with their approaches to senior players, and Ken's just going to continue that drive and that agenda.
26: Oh, we can aim for the top. We can aim for as big as we can, and you know, we won't not try. We'll go after everything that's possible, and we'll make sure we give it a great shot. You know. There'll be knockbacks, there'll be turn downs, but there'll be some yeses, and that's what we'll get. So, but we won't put any limits on who we're going after. We'll just go after the right people. I'm going to keep saying that. They have to be the right people, not just people.
23: So as we know, Jim, they've had clauses that the AFL has granted them on top of the list concessions they'll get with access to players in this year's draft going into the 2027 season, and again, the raft of massive picks they'll get in the 27 draft going into the 28 season. But the access to players who are at footy clubs at the moment and the special dispensation, multi-millions of dollars of dispensation to attack these players, they're not going to die wondering on it. Brendan Gale came in Triple M Friday huddle about a month ago and indicated as best you can read, Bill, that they won't use it for one player, which to me was take Nick Dacos, the Nick Dacos type out of the equation. But still leaves the Tom Green type of player, someone who is a very, very, very good player at his footy club and has been a long, I suppose, time target for the Tassie team. Ryan Manson.
22: Colby McKercher, Riley Sanders, like they'll go for their local Tassie, boys, surely.
23: They are again.
22: Alex Pearce. Yep.
23: Alex Pearce has been the one who's been pretty strongly linked in recent times, Bill. Yeah, a leader of the, obviously, Fremantle Footy Club at the moment and someone who has got the links down there in Tassie. Again, other names who've been out there for some time, Bo McCreary from Collingwood and Ryan Mansell. These are all yet to be determined and they can't sign in the AFL system, as we know. They cannot sign deals until basically in that October trade period. So
22: next year, by the way.
23: Next year, by the way, for these people. But again, in a subsequent interview, Brendan Gale did basically allude to, they've got some very strong verbal guarantees from multiple players.
27: It was a bit of a surprise, to be honest, because I think he got interviewed Saturday. They must have loved his interview.
23: Yeah, I think.
27: Or did they always have him marked? Because we all thought it might have been Bucks.
23: That was the early feel, and the problem that Nathan Buckley had at the time, Melbourne sacked Simon Goodwin, where he was asked to be a big part of that process, and he wanted a timeline put on that. Well, I get the job before I have to say yes or no to Tassie. He wanted Tassie, basically, but he obviously got overlooked for that job by Ken Hinckley's outcome today. We love a little of toing and froing, don't we, when it comes to the big bulls in the paddocks. And the departing chief executive officer of the GWS team on the weekend, it was on
22: 3AW
23: on the weekend, had this to say about the incoming Devils.
28: Look, I think Tasmania looms large just because of the sheer offers that you hear that they are going to make. And look, to be honest, my view is they need to make those. I don't think it's a super attractive proposition to go and play at Tasmania. I I mean, my own view is it's a nice place to visit. I don't think it's an unbelievable place to have a career and live.
23: So that's one opinion, Jim. And then Brendan Gale had a little bit to work out in the 48 hours after that comment, because you have to then officially bed down the finer details of the Ken Hinckley deal. But when asked today, he was clearly ready for a reply.
0: Richard Dave to lean in, given he's never lived here. And in fact, he's never lived in West Sydney either. The Prince of Balmoral, I think, Dave Matthews. So I'll leave it at that. I love Dave. He's done a great job. And, no offence taken.
27: Oh, he loves Dave, Bill.
1: So hadn't he lived out at West Sydney?
23: Nah, none of them do.
1: I was about to say, I would like to know one person.
27: I tell you what, he spoke well today. He was very authentic. He was very passionate. And he spoke about the three C's, which I reckon the president loved, because he mentioned them too. The three C's are character, care, and connection.
1: Right.
27: So good on
23: you,
27: Kenny.
23: You should adopt something like that in your way of life, I think.
27: Well, I think I do.
1: Just any C.
27: I'm a good character.
1: Rather than the one you drop all the time.
27: I care about you blokes.
1: A bomb you drop.
27: Yeah, and you're a
1: first
27: bomb.
1: One back. Exactly.
27: Yes.
23: Tex dropped a bomb on the weekend. But we'll
1: interesting
23: get to that
1: you mentioned Tex, because he dropped a bomb. He was on air for a minute. Not less than a minute.
23: It wasn't a minute.
1: No, I reckon it was 30 or 40
27: 42 seconds.
1: Already
27: seconds.
1: Had a bomb drop.
23: 42. Yeah.
1: And then knew he had to claw some ground back, Raps. So he went after our man Purple, which made me giggle. Have a listen.
27: Not in Broken Hill now, Tex.
2: Sorry.
27: He thought we're you got the headphones and the microphone in front of your chest.
2: What's the... Yeah. Oh, righto, Purple. Funny, is it, Purple?
27: Just try and keep it together, mate.
2: Jeez, those glasses are getting thicker.
23: Some of the current clubs were still playing in the 60s.
27: No, I like what he's coming from. I like it. Yeah.
1: Let
27: like
1: him go with the craft.
3: He's working it out.
2: Did he ask you, Purple? He went for me.
1: He went after you.
27: He was after you.
23: He needed the spud theory, wasn't it? When you need to break glass in an emergency,
1: that's
23: go me.
1: Just go to, that's what
27: belt
1: did.
27: Someone.
23: Yeah. Friday night, Bill, you looking forward to that?
27: I am.
23: Yeah.
27: I am. Just see where the Cats are at. Melbourne have been playing good footy. They're good to watch. He's
23: any,
27: flying, any Stephen King.
23: Dim sim ads at the MCG?
27: No, please, not this week. No.
23: Any dog poo ads at the MCG?
27: No, I'll see what else I can just provide for you guys for a bit of content.
1: Give the ads a rest. For the end of the rest of the year, no more.
27: No.
1: Coin's no
23: good. Coin's good.
1: No, forget about the coin and think about your mates.
23: He's giving you advice there, Bill. I think you should take it.
27: Shut up, Damien. I'll get Tex onto you.
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27: Time now.
1: All right, go on then.
27: I tell you what, well done. The World Cup champions are Spain.
5: Loaded in by Martinez. Spain made first contact. Ferran Torres away. Spain are the champions. Spain have seized their second star. The kings of Europe have conquered the world.
1: Dude, the boo's running out.
27: 106th minute. So it was nil all. Boring game.
7: Well, that was the 120th minute. That was the end of the game.
1: The end of the game there. Yeah,
27: yeah, I know. Yeah. But defeated Argentina nil.
9: Assistència de Xavi, més que preta per a Messi, Messi, Messi, Messi, Messi, Messi, Messi, Messi, Messi, immens Messi, encara Messi, encara Messi, encara Messi, encara Messi, encara Messi, encara Messi, encara Messi, encara Messi, encara Messi, encara Messi, encara Messi, encara Messi, gol, gol, gol, gol, gol.
27: They were poor.
1: Two
27: shots at goal. Spain had 20 shots at goal. They were unreal. They deserved it, Jim.
1: Yes.
27: The other mob, so negative, Argentina. So negative.
1: But that's not how they've traditionally played.
27: I don't know what they were thinking. Badly coached on the day.
1: Oh, wow.
27: Spain, World Cup champions for the second time in the country's history.
1: Yep.
27: They dominated this game. Likely to be Lionel Messi's final World Cup match, they're saying, and he was very, very, very quiet. Spain only conceded one goal for the entire tournament. One goal.
1: Wow.
27: Well done to the goalie.
1: Yep, bloody oath.
27: Fewest ever by a winning nation. And they've also, now they hold the record now for the longest unbeaten run in history, 38 in a row.
1: Wow.
27: Do
7: you hit a goal?
27: This is it. This is old Torres.
5: Lamine Yamal. Pedro Porro. Williams. And thundered into Spain by Ferran Torres!
27: currently hold the Women's World Cup right now also. So it's a bloody good effort.
3: Great effort.
27: They play tennis. They're a good nation for sports people.
1: They play tennis.
27: They're good tennis players. They've got good bloody...
3: Who's the leading one at the moment?
27: I'd say...
1: Don't. Will.
27: No. What's Torres Alcatraz.
1: Alcatraz.
27: But they are. They're a very good sporting nation. Yes. Well done to Spain. They fully deserve that. Yes. And during the trophy presentation, Jim, Donald Trump, of course, had to present the World Cup, and he didn't get off stage.
1: He wouldn't leave.
27: It was very awkward.
1: Like old mate who did the full spin.
27: That's it. Exactly. He wouldn't leave.
3: Frank Lowy.
1: Yeah, Frankie. Mm. He stayed on the stage like Frankie did.
27: And during the presentation, SBS had a hot mic moment. Have a listen to this.
10: In 2026, the champions of the world...
11: Spain! Is now, so they can edit him out of that.
27: That was Trump. We can edit him out if we have to.
3: Oh, I think that might have been our man Tommy also. He probably gets that wrong too.
27: Tommy. Oh, come on, Tommy. Argentine coach Lionel Scaloni broke down in tears in the press conference. Have a listen.
12: Es justo que me pueda tomar este tiempo
27: it's very
12: y pensarlo.
27: Painful. I'm very sorry.
12: Este lugar es maravilloso, maravilloso. Es un,
27: I'm very sorry.
12: Un lugar soñado. Que en mi vida pensé que pensamos sorry. Todos los chicos del cuerpo técnico estar sorry. En ese lugar. Entonces para seguir se necesitan un montón de cosas, sobre todo volver a resetearse, okay, volver a formar un grupo.
1: Probably doesn't mean a lot to our audience.
27: No, unless you're Argentinian
3: and can speak Spanish.
27: It's very painful, and I'm very sorry. Right. Was the gist of that?
1: You could have just said it there.
27: Yeah, I probably should have had a listen to that audio. Maybe the producer.
1: he throws Will straight so quickly.
27: The halftime show, that was big. They had Madonna, Justin Bieber, Shakira, Burna Boy. Went on a bit long, I think. Madonna made her entrance in a dune buggy driven by Ronaldo.
3: Ooh.
27: Did you see that?
3: Mm.
27: That was interesting.
3: Yep.
27: Ted Lasso made a cameo appearance.
1: Right. Ted.
27: And guess who were there, Jim?
1: Who?
27: Our favourites.
13: Lingers me home.
27: The Muppets.
1: Swedish Chef?
13: Yeavers, beer, horn, there's there.
27: Moot, moot, moot. The Muppets were there, Jimmy boy.
1: It didn't get rave reviews, the halftime show.
27: Well, you didn't. I'll tell you who didn't like it. Wayne Rooney.
14: Highlights from the 11-minute show.
15: I thought it was marvellous when it finished.
14: Didn't enjoy it at all.
15: I like a lot of the matters, but I thought it was crap.
14: So miserable.
15: That's it, obviously.
14: Tell you what else you get on the BBC, honest reviews.
27: Yeah, he wasn't that
1: one of the Oasis boys, I think.
3: Said it was crap.
27: Crap.
3: He said it was crap. Yeah, Liam.
1: Nice belting down the fairway.
27: On the Poms, they won the bronze medals 6-4.
3: Yeah.
27: What about that? That was unbelievable.
1: So, what did they win, Rebs?
27: What did they win?
1: Oh, God. Rebs, anyway. You're already in Bali.
3: Yeah, right, hang on.
27: So he led 4-0 at half time.
1: 6-4 in the end.
27: 6-4. So the Poms
1: won
27: Jim.
1: What, Raps?
16: Bronze.
3: Funnily enough, Stormzy is English too.
1: Stormzy's English.
27: Yeah. So the Poms. No World Cup.
1: No.
27: No Ashes.
1: No.
27: No Prime Minister.
1: No.
27: No air conditioning.
1: No. They've got some air conditioning.
27: Well, I think they've got a Prime Minister today.
3: Mm-hmm. Andy Burnham.
27: What's his name?
3: Andy Burnham.
27: Good on you, Andy. Good luck over there.
1: Sleep easily now.
27: Anyway, Spain, too good.
1: Well done.
27: Well done.
1: All right, no more World Cup fat for 4 years. Oh. Will we still be on air then?
27: I think we're done, Jim. We've got about 4 minutes.
3: Can we announce what's happening as of next week? Well, Monday next week, Com Games fat.
1: No!
27: Oh, no.
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29: As our Aussie swimmers head to Glasgow to dominate another Commonwealth Games.
1: Oh, fat gold for Australia.
29: Let's talk to someone who has 6 Com Games medals, including her version of Neapolitan ice cream with gold, silver and bronze in the 100 metres backstroke.
30: Gian Rooney wins to Australia, it's gold.
29: Please welcome Gian Rooney.
1: I reckon Gian Rooney.
27: Yeah, she is,
1: you might have been one of our first guests on this show.
27: Wow.
1: 16 years ago.
31: I think I
6: might have been. Isn't that extraordinary? That's amazing, isn't it, JB?
1: You've always been brilliant to us, so we appreciate that, of course. When are you off?
6: I'm off tomorrow morning. So this is quite fishing, actually. You're one of my last interviews before I head over, so that's pretty nice.
27: It is. And where do we find you nowadays, Gian?
6: I am a farmer in the northern rivers of New South Wales when I'm not in the city. So I'm about 40 minutes inland of Byron Bay, 30 minutes out of Lismore. I'm between the Hemsworths and the floods.
27: You're a macadamia. Oh, is that how you say it? Macadamia? Macadamium, a farmer. You grow nuts. You grow nuts, yeah? How does that work? Do they grow and then drop off or something off the leaves or the branches?
6: Goodness, of course I was going to get the most special question with the
1: special pronoun.
6: Macadamia farmer, that's it. Is what you were trying. Hey, Bill, that's right. Yes, they're quite amazing in the fact they're a rainforest tree. They're native to this area. And so they don't mind having wet feet too badly. And they are ripe when they fall on the ground. When there's enough to justify going to pick them up, you send the machine out and harvest them.
1: Let's swing onto what you're about to do, which is get on a plane and travel to watch swimming, which you have done ever since you started getting on a plane to actually swim yourself.
6: Can you believe it? 20 years retired. This is what's amazing about the Commonwealth for me is that I started, my first Australian team was the 1998 Commonwealth Games in Kuala Lumpur in Malaysia. And my final Australian swim team was the 2006 Commonwealth Games in Melbourne. So kind of bookend my career and it feels quite full circle coming back to a Commonwealth Games. So I'm pretty excited to head over to Glasgow, I must admit.
27: I've been watching the Dolphins for a while now as they build up to Glasgow. So I've been very impressed with Sam Short. I think Sam Short might win the 400, the 800, and the 1500 G.
6: He very well could win the 2 as well, Bill. That was very well read off your research notes in front of you that was given you by someone else. But Short, Sam had an incredible trials and Australian championships, only the third Australian man to win the 200, the 400, the 800, and the 1500 at the Australian titles one meet. So he is on fire. And you know what I love about Sam?
27: What?
6: He really has never had a great run. Like, we've been waiting for Sam to be able to be healthy and injury-free for what feels like years. Yes. And finally, he's on fire.
1: Are you going to tell Gian the truth?
27: Well, there's another one too I've been watching. Sienna Tui. And I think she's a breaststroker, and she's a gun too.
6: She is. She's one of the youngest members of our AbleBod team. And, you know, this is the wonderful thing. She has really, we were very much like looking for the next heir apparent in our women's breaststroke. And so there are opportunities there. And this is what we love about a Commonwealth Games team as well, is that even though Sienna was part of the team last year, this is a real opportunity for her to cement her spot as Australia's premier breaststroker. And also, everyone wants to be a part of relay teams. And as I said, one of the youngest members of the team, I think our very youngest is actually Mia Hogan, who's 14, who's heading over, and she'll be in S13 events. So very much looking forward to seeing her compete. And can you believe, like, 14 years of age, and you're going along with the Australian swim team. So quite extraordinary.
1: Mm. Now, I gave Bill Gian the opportunity to tell the truth, and he didn't.
27: Yeah.
1: So now I'm going to tell you the truth. And that is, when Ariane was in here, the last question we asked her was, who should we look out for in these coming games? What's a name that's going to jump out of the page to all Australian swimming fans? She said Sam Short, for the exact reasons Bill just said to you.
6: Why am I not surprised in any way, shape, or form?
27: I tell you who else has been in, Sam Williamson.
8: Yep.
27: He's a different cat. He's out there. He actually cooked me a lasagna. Gian.
6: Oh, he is divine, Sam Williamson. And another one that, I mean, sat out World Championships last year with what could have been a career-ending injury, had to watch it on the TV at home, didn't know if he'd ever be able to breaststroke properly again. And all of a sudden, he's back on the team and swimming brilliantly. And these are the stories that, you know, we just want everyone to get behind our athletes so much, because you know the highs and the lows that they go through, but when they really overcome adversity like the last two that we've just spoken about, you just want them to be standing on top of that medal dais.
27: Spot on. Hey, Ariane couldn't tell us why it's called breaststroke. Can you tell us?
6: I'm assuming that you draw both your arms close to your breastbone before you move forward in the correct stroke.
27: There you go.
1: That'd be it. Right. All right. Well, we will leave you so that you can do your last interview. Good luck over there. You'll dominate the way you always do and bring home a whole bag of gold for us.
6: Oh, thank you so much, team. Love chatting to you guys.
8: This is the best bits of Zave and Katie. 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
8: Zave's Sport Report. Soccer.
21: Oh, Liam, it's all done and dusted for another 4 years, the Soccer World Cup. Just looking on the screen, it's an amazing life sport. One team is living out their dream in Spain, and the Argentinians are just absolutely shell-shocked and gutted by their performance.
22: Well,
21: so
22: Messi needs to stop acting so sad, because it's like, you didn't really try, though. You know what I mean?
21: Well, they just didn't really do a lot. Have you got the moment there, Leach? You want to finish?
24: Spain make first contact. Ferran Torres away. Spain are the champions. That they are worthy.
21: A 1-0, Lammy, extra time. Soccer has certainly had a great World Cup. Argentina didn't have a shot for like the first 110 minutes. Not even like accidentally hit your foot and went towards goals.
22: Boring.
21: Accidentally hit you in the head, went towards goals. None of that.
25: It ended up being Spain 20 shots, Argentina 2.
21: Yeah.
22: Oh, my God.
21: Yeah, no, it was 1-0 was probably a, well, they defended hard, the Argentinians. But halftime, it's caused a bit of, a couple of talking points, Lammy. Obviously, in America, there's the glitz and the glamour.
22: Yes, of course.
21: The halftime show, I think they try to mirror something you'd see at the Super Bowl, I guess. There was a lot of people involved. Let's start with, actually, what interesting. Ronaldo and Ronaldinho, a couple of Brazilian greats, were with Madonna. Oh, there it is.
22: Great song, though. This is good. This is fun.
25: Gotcha.
21: Yep. So Ronaldo and Ronaldinho were just sitting on a four-wheel drive.
22: They just sort of bopping along.
21: They weren't real. Ronaldinho, one of the great set of chompers you'll ever see.
22: Too. Really?
21: Then BTS Dynamite got involved.
22: This is up and about. This is a good song. This would have got the crowd going.
21: Yeah, well, I'll tell you what didn't. It was your mate, Justin Bieber. He just almost forks in eyes sort of stuff.
26: Let's take a walk, hallelujah.
22: Yeah, I just don't. This doesn't get the crowd going.
21: No, and then they've
22: great,
21: gone.
22: Great song, but not the vibe.
21: So whilst he was singing that, they realised how poor he was going, and then went, "God, can we get Shakira and Burna Boy? Burna Boy.
25: Yeah,
21: they get Burna Boy and Shakira."
22: Oh, she's still got Shakira.
25: Oh yeah, she hasn't changed in 25 years.
22: I would have whipped out Hips Don't Lie, though.
21: No, well, she's got a famous World Cup song.
25: That she also did the World Cup song
21: this
25: year. Oh, did
21: she? Good.
25: Yeah.
21: Oh, okay. Yeah. Righto. So, well, I thought, who do I go to for a summation of the halftime entertainment? I often think Wayne Rooney. who would give me a really good sort of a grasp on what we've just witnessed.
25: Former English legend.
21: Wayne Rooney, off for me.
28: I like a lot of the maths, but I thought it was crap.
31: So miserable.
28: That's it, obviously.
31: Tell you what else you get on the BBC, honest reviews.
21: I like a lot of the artists, but I thought it was crap.
22: And you know what? Fair. Beyonce was in the crowd. Matt Damon, they called him Brad Pitt, lol. Donald Trump, we're actually watching.
21: He's about to hand the trophy over as Donald Trump enters the field. So anyway, the World Cup done and dusted. Spain were the victors. 1-0 Argentina. Again, just didn't even, like, I don't even know. If I asked them to draw the goals, I don't think they could.
8: Golf.
21: Really quickly, Ryan Fox, the British Open, I reckon my second favourite tournament in the world, one of the four majors. New Zealander Ryan Fox won the British Open.
32: Taking no time at all. It's what you dream of, a putt to win the Open.
33: He has it! Ryan Fox, champion golfer of the year.
21: Son of All Black champion.
22: Oh, wow.
21: Yeah, so his dad did or still has or did have the record of the most points ever in a World Cup. So, yeah, a bit of history behind the Fox family, but came from the clouds and certainly wasn't one of the favourites to win it. Won it, and his final putt took 22 seconds to drain. Just walked up, tapped it in and won and went home.
22: Good Lord.
21: With a major. So well done to the Kiwis this morning with a small win.
25: National holiday in New Zealand.
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0: Triple M.
22: There are some outrageous things that Xavier Ellis has said on this show, on and off air, I will say, that have, sometimes I'm just like, yeah, right, here we go again kind of thing. So
21: I think you're being unreasonable.
22: One thing, you know, that's what he says. Yeah. They always call me Perth's Benson Boone.
21: Of course.
22: And I'm like, who are they? Nobody has said that ever.
21: Well, my kids call me the Lakes Entrance Michael Jordan.
22: Correct. So that's another thing. And then there was, of course, the royal wedding where you thought that Meghan Markle gave you eyes and wanted to leave Prince Harry for you that day.
21: You saw the photo. It's pretty damning.
22: There's a photo where you're at the back of a crowd.
21: No, front of the crowd.
22: She's looking over in your general direction and you've got a photo of her.
21: She's looking straight through me.
22: Anyway, there are all sorts of things that you believe, and I guess the more you say them, the more you believe them, and that's fine. But there was one thing that you brought to the table. It was a while ago now, but I can't let go of it. It's ridiculous. It's outrageous, and this is it.
21: I know how to land a plane.
22: No, but you don't have your pilot light.
21: Please prepare for the landing. Cabin crew, please be seated.
2: Seatbelt, but I leave mine off in the opportunity that they say there's an issue in the cockpit.
22: Oh, of course.
2: Like, I need to be able to get to that cockpit within a couple of seconds.
21: Is there a passenger in the plane that believes they could land the flight?
22: It's got 7,000 buttons, though.
2: Oh, one says land, I'm sure. Can you imagine?
21: Oh, no.
2: We've had an issue with our pilots, please.
4: With the pilot.
2: And you look on Sunrise, and there's me coming through, and the fireys have got the hoses over the top of the plane like they're retiring a plane. I jump down the emergency emergency slide.
22: After landing the plane,
2: hundreds on board. I would wear a captain's hat
22: with your short shorts
2: every day for the rest of my life.
21: If you look out to your right, you'll see the MCG.
22: It was a stat that one in two men?
21: 50% of men, yeah. 50% of men think they can land a plane. So, if they needed to in a crisis.
22: So therefore, we're doing this.

0: Xavier Ellis, you are going to put this ridiculous thing that you've said to the test. We're going to take you to flight sim where you will land a plane. Now, usually when you go to these places, they sort of give you a bit of a brief and they give you how you're going to do it and what everything is. Because just recently, Zave's wife, Em, she was in the cockpit. She was behind. She took a photo. There are... how many buttons in the cockpit there?
1: Yeah, so she was flying to Sydney, so she just sat in there on the way over. Yeah. And oh, there's a few buttons, like...
0: A few. There are, like, hundreds and hundreds of buttons.
1: But there's also, like, I could probably DJ too. There's hundreds of buttons, but I still know where the play button is. Is it play? And then it looks like there's 1,000 buttons and they're doing something, but they're just literally hitting play.
2: Do you reckon you could fly this desk?
0: Exactly. That is so good, Leechy. You don't know a second of what happens on that panel. And times
1: no, but to be honest with you, if I was crashing and I had an hour up my sleeve, I'd master it in 15 minutes.
0: No, you wouldn't. You wouldn't know how to change it into live assist, into manual. You wouldn't know
1: nothing
0: which
1: these
0: faders.
1: Days is live, mate. You hit play and put some full stops on the end, it'll stop working.
0: Well, oh, this isn't live, is it right now?
1: No, but then, like, you literally hit a button and they go to music or something.
0: Or something. You don't know. You don't know. Which, in fact, that should be the next thing.
2: I love it.
0: Leechy, you sit in his, in his chair, you come
1: dream.
0: Over there.
1: Anyway, 15 minutes.
0: Oh, 15 minutes? Matt can't even do it. Anyway, look, we're not talking about paddling right now. We're talking about something on a greater scale.
1: But 50% of men think they can do it.
2: Think.
0: I know.
1: But they just haven't been given the opportunity.
0: Well, all right. 1-3-3-5-3, because... We are going to put you to the test, Dave. We are going to take you.
1: I want it to be up in the sky. Give me a big bird, and I'd be that confident.
0: Okay, I think just for T's and C's apply and the health and safety risk, we might just do it on simulator.
1: Yeah,
0: just to be safe.
1: Okay,
0: and then if that goes well, who's to say that you won't land a big bird upstairs?
1: Okay. So I'll go to the flight sim area.
0: Yep.
1: I'll probably have a we're not moving, so I'll take a couple of stubbies with me. I'll wear my hat.
0: A couple of rays.
2: Fly responsibly.
1: I will wear my glasses so I can read the button that says land.
0: Okay.
1: And land, and away we go.
0: I'm going to make sure that the people at Flight Sim as well give him zero briefing. Because
1: I'm going to put the headset on and I'm going to call back to the tower.
0: If it was a real emergency.
1: Yeah, I'm going to the tower.
0: In a plane.
1: I'm in the tower.
0: What do you mean you're in the tower?
1: I'm buzzing back to the tower. Guys, just a quick question. The red button. Am I all good to hit that? Sweet.
0: But you're not going to, if there was an emergency and you went in there, how are you going to?
1: I've got no composure. I've got composure. I'm putting the headset. I'm moving Captain Dead over.
0: But you have to press buttons to, like, speak to the
1: headset.
0: Tower. How are you going to find that button?
1: Probably says tower button.
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4: Attention all passengers. Airline X is now boarding.
0: Not bad, that is. So apparently 50% of men feel like they can land a plane if an emergency was
1: I would say it'd be 75% of men. Yeah. I reckon there's 25% out of there who are just a bit shy to put their hand up.
0: Yeah. And we did do around the, because obviously this team is full of men except for me. Zave, you think you can? Maddie, you think you can land a plane in an emergency?
5: Yeah, 100%.
0: Tommy?
6: Easy.
0: And then the
1: Leechy
0: mature version, Leechy?
2: No chance at all.
1: But there's the 75% I was just talking about.
0: Exactly right. So we are going to be putting it to the test. We're going to take you to Flight Sim. We're going to chuck you in without a briefing. You'll go in there and the floor is yours. Or the stick. What's it called?
1: The shaft.
0: Oh, the shaft. Okay. So we just want to know whether you think Zay will be able to do it or not. Let's go to Wayne in South Freo. What do you reckon, Wayne?
7: Yeah, I think he really can, to be honest.
1: Thank you, Wayne.
7: That's all right, mate.
0: Wayne, just quietly, do you think you could land a plane in an emergency?
1: Probably.
7: I'm not too sure. I know that there's a YouTube video and only there's about 50% people think they can do it, but actually no one does it besides a person that's got experience. So I'm not too sure myself, but I think Xavier's a little bit cocky and I think he just can do that.
1: Also, Wayne, there's Wi-Fi on planes these days. If it was going down, you'd have 2.5 minutes to quickly Google what to do and...
7: Exactly
0: what
7: you would.
0: God, he's cocky. Cocky in the cockpit is what he's going to be.
1: Pilots
0: thanks,
1: would absolutely despise this attitude.
0: Yes. Steve, in Hillary. Steve, do you reckon Zave will be able to land a plane?
5: Not in a million years.
0: Oh, thank really. You. Okay, talk to us. Why are you so confident?
5: Because I've tried it. I've been to the flight simulator, which is a 747.
0: Mm.
5: And my then girlfriend, my then girlfriend was a flight attendant. She always wanted to try it. So I went along for the ride.
0: Yeah.
5: She did actually quite well.
1: Yeah.
5: And it's based in Sydney, like you're flying around Sydney and coming in land.
0: Yeah.
5: It is so sensitive. You just got to touch the bloody steering wheel just the wrong way and it's all over. So, Zabe, I wish you the best of luck, mate, but I think you're better off if you've got Wi-Fi say goodbye.
2: I love the eye roll I just got from Zabe. Just
0: I know.
1: Zabe, a two-part question. One, I think you're wrong. Two, what happened with the girlfriend?
5: Wait, you know, what do you mean what happened with her?
1: You said ex-girlfriend.
5: Yes, a long story. I'll have a beer with you one day, Zach, to tell you.
0: When he lands the plane, he'll have the cold one ready.
1: Mate, just get the old bat and a couple of torches at your joint and I'll land there.
0: Let's finish up. I appreciate it's all men who called through because the women are like, I'm not even going to partake. Ryan in Mount Hawthorne, do you think Zave can land a plane?
6: Yeah, for sure. How could it be? I mean, just lift the flaps, pull the throttle a little bit, put out the lights, job done.
0: What?
6: I think he's got it.
1: Yeah.
0: Lift the flaps.
6: And the last bloke said steering wheel. He had no chance.
1: Yeah.
6: So you've got it, mate. You got it.
1: I'm just looking for the bloke with the two batons in the air.
0: Yeah.
1: And I'm just going to just head in that direction and press stop at the end.
6: Brother, you got this for sure.
0: When do you put the wheels down?
1: A couple hundred metres out.
0: And do you know where the button is for the wheels?
1: It probably says wheels on it, I would have thought.
0: I can't.
1: I better be careful when you see the flaps button, though.
0: Yeah, I know.
1: We're banning that on the program.
0: I will. I'm looking forward to it. I'm going to be there. But I want you to know that, like, my life is in your hands. So I'm a mwah. Mm. So I need you to land us safely. And if not,
1: but
0: imagine that.
1: I'm that confident. I'll let you have a drive for a little while. If you like.
0: In an emergency.
2: Take 28, Triple M Breakfast. Later this week, Xavier Ellis is going to be put to the test in a flight simulator.
0: Oh.
2: We cannot wait for it. And
0: If he does it.
2: It's going to annoy the absolute.
0: I don't know why we're doing this, actually.
2: It's going to annoy the crap out of me if he lands this.
0: But if he doesn't, then he'll just be like, the best of us have a bad day.
1: I wasn't a good enough flight sim. It wasn't this flight.
8: No, but it's like Don Bradman would go out in the cricket nets occasionally, but then you go out in the big stage and get it done. Give me a big bird, give me an emergency, and I'm telling you, I'm putting the wheels down.
0: You're saying you actually want to go in a real plane to land that bad boy?
1: Well, yes.
0: Okay, well, I'm not coming with you on that.
2: No.
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17: You're more of a dog man than a cat man, but did you know that Australia is home to an estimated 5.8 million pet cats?
18: Wow.
17: That's a pet, lot. Right?
19: Pet cats.
18: So that'd be like one, just under one in five?
19: Mm. No, like
18: one in six, one in four?
19: That's per person. Each house would be far less. True. Like one in three. I call baloney.
18: Okay.
17: Well, not according to the sheet in front of me, so I'm just reading the facts.
19: Do you like cats?
17: Do I like cats? Yeah. No. But did I live with them? Yeah, because in my share house in Netherlands, where I live with my friend Shona, and she loves cats, and she used to adopt cats.
19: And would bring them into a share house.
17: Yeah, including Mimi and Moo Moo. Yeah. Two cats.
19: How many birds do they kill? What? Just go randomly, just kill them or not?
17: I don't know. She just kept them inside the whole time, so they didn't go outside. Yeah. But anyway, so I'm
19: Mimi
17: not
19: Mimi and Moo Moo.
17: Mimi and Moo Moo. Yeah. Which, nice. Horrendous names.
19: Oh, yeah.
17: Anyway, so if you know Jessica Rowe, she's obviously an Australian journalist, she's an author. She has now introduced and created a perfume either for cats or for cat lovers. For cat lovers. So if you love your cat, you want to get your wallet and purchase Cat Number 9 Eau de Perfume. See what I did there? It's perfume.
19: I'm trying to read up on it, Lammy. I'm not getting a great deal of information around it, but...
17: Correct. But essentially, it's a fragrance that really attracts cats. So catnip, you know those plants that cats go up and then they do the whole purry thing and they stretch and their tail goes and they make that... Sorry to all the cat lovers out there. Yeah, well, it's just not for me.
19: We love the cat lovers, just we don't love cats.
17: Yeah, that's okay. And that's okay.
19: We love you.
17: Yeah, we love you. Not if you're smelling like this, though. No, kidding. So it's catnip, silver vine, and olive leaf. They're apparently the scents that really get cats going.
19: Mm-hmm.
17: So if you are a cat lover, like your mate, you might want to get some perfume and spray it on him and he will have the cat all over. Because what I don't like about cats, dogs give you a lot of affection and love and attention. Cats, they'll come into your life, they eat you, then they just wander around Perth. Kill rats, which I appreciate, but don't bring them then back into the house.
19: No, and you said my mate, so Selby, he just got a cat, which is really, he told me last Monday he's got a cat, which is extremely abnormal.
17: What happened there? Is he got, is it him or his
19: wife partner? And kids, okay. But
17: maybe the kids wanted it.
19: Yeah, you still just say no, I would have thought. But anyway, I was at Rotto for the weekend and had to come back because the cat ate rat sack. So the cat cost him the light $1,400 at the vet.
17: Oh, but the cat lives.
19: Yeah, cat lives.
17: Oh, good. What was the cat's name?
19: Jeez, you would not want to have the situation where I had to decide whether I'd pay $1,400 for your cat or not.
17: You'd have a do not resuscitate around the neck. Well,
19: just do not swipe card to save life sort of thing.
17: Hang on, cat's name?
19: I don't know.
17: Not Mimi or Mumu.
19: No, I don't know. But, yeah, good morning, Sal. I'm not sure. I've sort of lost a little bit of friendship with you.
17: Lost a little bit of respect.
19: Yeah, we hang around every Monday.
17: And not
19: every. She's not the same anymore.
17: Maybe every second Monday.
19: Yeah.
17: If that.
20: 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Triple M.
17: So I'm a sucker for buying things online. If I get bullied enough on Instagram where the ads just keep on popping up, and you know when you linger a little bit longer on an ad, they know they're about to get you, so they keep on just
19: hammering you.
17: Yeah, hammering. So the Yuri Korean face masks.
19: You use them yet?
17: Nah, but got them. I've got 8 boxes.
19: oh, my God.
17: Well... It was accidentally a subscription that I didn't know I had signed up to. So
19: a good face mask is good. I'll
17: dive into it. I'll dive
19: into it. 1 to 2 a week on the face mask.
17: An electric whiz stick.
19: That could be handy.
17: Yep, for the coffee machine I don't have at home, so I don't know why I got that. But
19: so
17: anyway,
19: that just froths the milk and stuff?
17: Yeah.
19: Yeah, nice.
17: So I might bring it in here.
19: Bring it in.
17: I'll bring it in. A Galaxy projector from Amazon with the little lights for the kids' room. Doesn't work.
19: Nah.
17: And... collagen shakes. So I finally gave in to the collagen shakes. And then this has just been like being hammered. And, you know, especially if you're postpartum, it's a great way to lose that baby weight and this and that.
19: Tablets?
17: What?
19: Like collagen tablets? I think we've got them at home, maybe.
17: Oh, okay.
19: Like just a not a big long
17: well, these shakes
19: half
17: sort of
19: an hour shake.
17: Tickled my fancy.
19: Oh, you've enjoyed them?
17: There's lots of different flavours you can get. And eventually I saw this girl who I follow on Instagram and she had a baby less long ago than I did. And she already has abs. So I'm just like, oh. I'd like them. I'd like a set of them.
19: Has to be the one collagen shake a day.
17: So I finally got into it. And then I started posting about it and my journey with like just trying the collagen shakes. But everything, I always had events.

0: And I kicked off the evening with some duck rice paper rolls, followed that by a beef curry puff, a couple of them. They were delicious. And then the main meal was pork with jasmine rice and greens, some Asian noodle salad. Fantastic. Roll. Wash that down with about 5 to 6 party pies. Then a couple of sausage rolls went by and went, whoa, where are those going? Come on.
1: You always say something. Oh, let me lighten your life.
0: Yeah, let me take this off your hands. So just as I'm hoeing into my, I think it was my 6th party pie, a woman who I thought we bonded. I thought we had
1: Did you know her previously?
0: Night.
1: No.
0: I didn't. I had met her once before.
1: But not someone we see daily here at work.
0: No, but we see her husband daily here at work.
1: Right.
0: She leant over my shoulder, encroached in my personal space.
1: Yeah.
0: And just as I'm about to take that last mouthful of the party pie dripping in tomato sauce, she said, "Is now a bad time to ask how the collagen shakes are going?"
1: Oh.
0: Yeah. First of all, it is a bad time to ask how the collagen shakes are going.
1: Who was it?
0: I left. It was Speedy's wife.
1: Right.
0: Paris, if you're listening.
2: Hang on, our content boss, Speedy.
0: Yes.
2: His wife.
0: Yes.
2: Wow.
0: And I said to her, yeah, it is a bad time to ask. Actually, I left it at work on Friday, so I have not had it over the weekend. And, you
1: but
0: know,
1: I feel like
0: one, do
1: five a week's good enough. Let yourself have a couple of days off.
0: Yeah, cheat meals. Cheat meals. You know, and there was party pie on
1: but
0: her
1: I,
0: plate
1: I do
0: that
1: feel
0: she
1: as though,
0: yet, and I was like, hand it over.
1: I've gone to battle with you at a few dinners and lunches.
0: Like,
1: you don't leave many soldiers behind.
0: Correct. Well,
1: soldiers in battles on other people's plates.
0: I'm a team player.
1: You are. Even the other night in Roto.
0: Ah. What?
1: My plate got taken pretty quickly.
0: And your cocktail.
1: Well, actually. Go back to having your collagen shakes.
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1: Bang!
0: Wow!
1: Oh,
0: hang on.
1: That'll do.
0: I love this game.
4: We get competitive with these two to start the show, just to fire them up. And we've been going for a while, and the overall score at the moment, Katie Lamb 44, Xavier Ellis 33. It was a good week last
1: week. Good week for Laramie.
0: Good week. Strong week.
4: Zave, could you please spin the
1: Go
4: wheel?
1: Go for it, mate.
4: This wheel has a whole bunch of games on it. Whatever it lands on is the game we play for the day. And we are rolling around to You're Kidding Me.
0: Oh, we haven't played this one for a while.
1: I like this.
4: So I'm going to give you some snippets from events that happened in a particular year. You need to jot down the year you think it happens. Closest to the pin gets the point. First to two wins.
0: Okay.
4: Are we ready?
0: Yes.
1: Ready.
4: Here is your first You're Kidding Me.
5: It's one small step for man, one giant leap for mankind.
6: 3 days of peace and music. Estimates of the crowd ranged up to more than 300,000. And it was that size that caused most of the trouble and the rainstorms that turned the big dairy meadow into a mud farm.
7: Can you tell me how to get to Sesame Street?
4: So all those things happened in the same year. Man walks on the moon, Woodstock draws 400,000 people. And Sesame Street hits TV for the first time.
1: I like the throwbacks.
0: I do like
1: the ones that go back well before our time.
4: 5, 4, 3, 2, 1. And reveal, please.
0: Dinner for two, 1969.
1: I went 61.
4: Someone's got a smack bang on.
1: Not Lammy. The dinner for two. Everyone was hungry that year.
4: They were hungry. 1969 it was.
1: What did you know?
0: The landing. Yeah, moon.
1: It's 1969. Mm,
4: good. Good
1: Bravo,
4: for you.
1: Mate. Well done.
0: Thank you.
1: You should have listened at school.
4: Katie Lamb, 1-0 up. Zave, you need this one to stay in the game. Here is your second You're Kidding Me.
8: Just 37 seconds after the iceberg is first spotted, Titanic makes contact.
9: Fun to munch, a creamy, crunchy chocolate, O-R-E-O.
10: Walter Burley Griffin, an American architect and landscape architect, best known for his design of the Australian capital, Canberra.
11: The hobble skirt, a floor-length skirt, was sewn with a hem so narrow that it was enough to significantly affect a woman's stride.
12: They couldn't walk fast nor far in the hobble skirt.
4: Bit going on in this year. Titanic sinks. The Oreo is born. Walter Burley Griffin wins a competition to design Canberra. And the hobble skirt craze is at its peak.
0: What's a hobble skirt?
4: I don't know, but it happened in this year. You need to jot down a year.
1: Ready? You ready?
0: Yeah.
4: Three, two, one, reveal.
0: 1912.
1: 21.

0: Katie Lamb's your winner. 1912 on the dot. You
1: Titanic.
0: Know both of them.
1: I knew Titanic.
2: You know Titanic as well.
1: Hey, I've seen the movie. I've done the history. Titanic.
2: I thought I competed well, but you can't compete against that.
0: Katie Lamb, historian, gets the job done. Put a point on the board. You are kicking clear.
1: Wow, I'm surprised I didn't do better at school.
2: I'm not.
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5: Ryan Daniels shooting hoops. Ryan Daniels got the scoop. Was a child star.
6: Where are we going, Mum?
5: Didn't go too far.
6: Where's she gone?
5: Doggo race him.
7: He's a very good journal.
5: Save it, race him.
8: Botox head.
5: Ryan Daniels, he's a man.
1: You cannot deny that doesn't say Brian Daniels
2: in
1: the opener.
2: I think they've done it on purpose, just to mess with us a little bit.
1: Yeah, one says Ryan, but most of them say Brian.
2: Yeah, there is a Ryan in there, but it's mostly Brian. Good morning, guys. How are we doing?
9: Good morning, mate. Great to be here. It's a pleasure.
2: It's Derby Week.
1: Oh, yeah.
2: We love Derby Week, don't we? Zaves.
9: They used to have a little bit more steam to them, but yeah.
2: Well, when? At the scale of 0 to 10, how excited do you get about derbies?
9: Compared to other games?
2: Because let's say compared to a showdown.
9: No, like I'm not. No difference to any other game,
2: right? So West Coast could be playing Port Adelaide this week, or Fremantle could be playing North Melbourne, and you'd be just.
9: The only thing I'd be excited by is I don't have to watch one game. I'd have to do both. Would probably be it at the moment. I used to love them though, and they'll get back to the stage. I love them.
2: Well, I got a feeling about this one coming up. Yeah.
1: What's your feeling?
2: Well, just after watching the two teams on the weekend, I thought Fremantle were a little lackluster. Port Adelaide had a real crack.
9: First quarter's right, Freo.
2: Yeah, and West Coast, they had a crack against the Lions. They just didn't have enough talent, basically, to get it over the line. But, geez, they were in the game for a lot of that game.
9: So what you got feeling on?
2: No, I think Fremantle will win, but I think it's going to be closer than people think. I've been hearing people say, oh, it's going to be 100 points. Oh, fill your boots. I don't think that West Coast are in that space right now. So I'm intrigued, and I can tell you, Carbo, our newsman, who's a big Dockers fan, he said to me, well, Harley will play, won't he? Harley will play. He's asked me five times.
9: Yes.
2: He's nervous.
9: No.
2: He's a little bit nervous.
1: But are we nervous? What is that? What's going on there?
2: Well, I just think West Coast are playing okay and Fremantle...
1: No, I know, but with Harley injury-wise, the ankle situation.
2: So I'm coming to you because I heard that you were in the high-flying areas on the weekend. You were in a box. Is that right?
1: Yes.
2: And you may have had a visit from a high-ranking West Coast Eagles official who may have... given you some intel on Harley.
1: He didn't exactly know what had happened, but he just thought that, and when I'd say he, Don Pike, thought that he had...
2: Oh, she swims in big circles these days.
1: No, he walked in and came straight over to me and said, hi, Katie.
2: Really?
1: I was like, oh, my God.
2: You're basically the CEO.
1: Put my knife and fork down. I was diving into some pork with jasmine rice, greens, and an Asian noodle salad. It was
9: delicious.
1: Did you
9: go to the bread rolls as well?
1: Of course I did.
9: I made a sandwich out of mine.
1: Yeah, same. Yeah.
0: Hang on. I love the fact you've given us the full rundown of the menu there.
1: Oh,
0: all the important details
1: that,
0: of the day.
1: All I have.
0: How'd the football go? No, the menu was
1: great. The menu is delish. But anyway, he reckons that when he stood up and just took a step, he didn't trip on anything. People think it was the ledge. He just thinks because he took a step, he crumbled because that was the pain. But he wasn't entirely sure. Like, he didn't see it.
9: I think Don's
1: in the
9: talking
1: flesh.
9: Out his freckle to me.
2: Yeah,
9: honest.
2: I think if we revisit the vision, I think it looks like the
1: it
2: ledge came
1: like
2: in.
1: But
9: the
1: they
9: ledge
1: didn't
9: play.
1: Show it.
2: Yeah.
1: They didn't show it, though.
2: No. So no, it was very quick, wasn't
1: it? We don't know.
2: Yeah. Oh, look, I think he will play. The ankles can be tricky, right, after the fact too, because he went down in the rooms, he would have had a little bit of work done on the ankle, came back out, was able to play through it. It tends to be how it turns out the next day. I'm assuming he would have done an ankle.
9: Yeah, but we used to have a theory. There's not really a thing called a one-week ankle.
2: Right.
9: You either play with a bit of a sore ankle or you miss a couple of weeks.
2: Yeah, okay.
9: Because you can jab ankles pretty well.
2: Yeah, okay. Derby 6. So the equation now is 33 wins for Freo, 29 for West Coast. Sorry, other way around.
9: Right.
2: 33 for West Coast. But it's never been Freo in front, ever, in the history of derbies. We are nudging a little closer to that. So.
1: Oh, let's see how you said we?
0: Well, they got within
2: I said we as in a community.
0: Not as in Fremantle. If we rewind the tape, you said we as in Fremantle before.
1: Yeah, we are Freo.
2: She's on the wagon.
1: I'm a charter flight, mate.
9: But Ryan, can you explain yourself?
2: No, we as a community. Like, honestly.
1: We as a team.
2: I speak for all West Australians when I say
9: you
2: that.
9: You speak for Simon Garlick, JL and Fremantle Football Club.
2: No, that's not true. Freo now are three games clear on top. So it's theirs to lose the minor premiership now. Five games left. Their run is West Coast, the Bulldogs, Melbourne, Adelaide, Carlton. So not completely easy, but there should be at least one or two wins in there to seal the deal.
9: No, they'll win that. They'll win all of them.
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1: Hey, listen, I went to the races on Saturday.
2: Oh, for a change, huh?
1: No, no.
2: Oh, that's
3: you live at the races.
1: No, but I had to go to Doomben. I had to walk 400 metres.
2: Across the road.
1: So normally I walk
2: across Nudgee Road.
1: I had to walk across Nudgee Road. I drove Kath because she had a large pair of shoes on with larger heel. I went, what? Is that the walking speed you're doing? We've got 500 metres. This could take us 2 days.
3: Flip-flopping around like a horse.
1: I drove my wife to the races and then came back to my house and parked the car.
3: Oh, you're a good husband.
1: And then I walked there myself.
3: That's something I would expect Corey to do for me, but he wouldn't.
1: Oh, I had to. I saw her walking. Good Lord. And then we caught a cab 400 metres. All right, that's a bit I want to talk about.
2: What did you do at the races? Couldn't walk around, just sat down.
1: Yeah. Yeah,
2: the piggybacker everywhere.
1: I had to speak at something.
2: She was a jockey all day.
1: We virtually did. She walked about 8 metres for the day, and then we went home. And the worst thing is, this is what I want to talk about. You know, you're getting old. We used to have such a rock and rollicking time when we used to go. We'd only go once a year to the races. And then you go out and you get home and you go, what a day. It'd be like you'd go from lunchtime until midnight, wouldn't it?
3: What are we talking here, 20s, Marto?
1: Yeah, oh, 20s and 30s. Yeah. I reckon we could still do it in
3: early
1: our 40s.
3: 30s,
2: 50s.
3: Yeah.
1: Maybe.
2: Get home, pop your favourite song on.
1: So we walked out with this other couple and they went, you want to go to the creek? You go to Bricky Creek. Or you want to go to Gallopers? Because the Wallaby, I said, oh, yeah, I'm going to watch the Wallaby test. I just went, no, I've had enough. You know you're getting old when 5 hours at the races is all you can do these days.
3: Mate,
1: it's very sad.
3: I left the valley at 6 p.m. on Saturday night.
1: Not 6 a.m.
3: Not 6 a.m. like I used to, but I just was like, you know, day drinking is where it's at for me at the moment. Yeah. I'm like, I'm happy to start at 10, 11.
1: Exactly.
3: You know, mimosas for brunch type situation.
1: Fine.
3: Into proper champagne, into a couple of cocktails, wind it up around 6-ish, in bed at home by 7:30.
1: You got to make a choice.
3: Perfect.
1: Now. You either do it in the day or you do it in the night.
3: I've
1: got
3: shit to do the next morning. I'm going to be up early at sport on a Sunday. I can't be out clubbing until 2 a.m.
1: You know you're getting old.
2: We're planning my wife's 40th now.
1: Yeah.
2: Lunch.
3: It's a daytime thing.
2: Lunch.
3: Daytime drinking is where it's at.
2: We might do a breakfast.
1: I saw the girl on the weather. Here's, you know you're getting old when things happen. The girl on the weather on Channel 9 last night, she, she said, excellent chance to get the washing done tomorrow. I went, what? What?
2: You look at blue skies and instead of thinking we'll go to the Brecky Creek and tie one on.
3: Oh, yeah, I'm going
2: to
3: get my washing done.
2: You saw the shoes I was wearing the other day, Margot. This was depressing.
3: Oh, my God. You have the worst taste in shoes.
1: Tell me.
3: He wears, like, see-through ones ones with big spongy foam bottoms an 80-year-old man.
1: You and I wear Crocs. yes.
3: I actually have a pair of shoes on that I had to cut the back of because my dog chewed away at them. Yeah. So then I cut the other side to match the back.
1: Comfortable shoes. Tell me what shoes did you have?
2: Marto, I was wearing Puma golf shoes. How much golf do I play?
3: None.
2: Zero.
1: I've never heard you play golf.
2: They are designed to walk like 8-9 kilometres in.
3: They're so orthopedic type ones, right?
2: Like you said, spongy. Mm. Got the plantar fasciitis going on. You know you're old when you wear golf shoes and you don't play golf.
1: You know you're old when it's hard to get out of your car seat.
2: And you got a grunt getting out.
1: Oh.
2: Ed from Forest Lake, he knows he's old because he went on a tour of Parliament House and old government out yesterday for the Brisbane Open House event.
1: The oldest man
2: in Brisbane is Ed.
3: Janice in Tanimera. I know I got old when I started getting injuries in my sleep.
1: Oh, that's
3: why. Wake up,
1: his
3: shoulder's gone all of a sudden. I've done a shoulder, I think.
1: What about when you... what did you say, girls? Oh, when they grow whiskers on their chin or a moustache.
3: Yeah, I'm getting the old one random hair here and there. And I just said I found a grey hair in my eyebrow. And you said, well, funnily enough, I found a brown one.
1: Yes, that's when you know you're getting old, when you're running out of the original colour.
2: How about when your barber, he asked me the other day, should I get your ears?
3: Yeah, trim the ears inside or the outside.
2: Bro, don't bring it up, just trim them.
1: And get the nose and your eyebrow.
0: Triple M Breakfast.
1: What wasn't soccer? Did you get up and watch yesterday's game, the third, fourth playoff, England versus France? I got up a bit late and it was 4-0 to England when I got up and I went, what? This isn't soccer or not as I know it.
3: Classic. Ended up being 6-4 in the end. Yeah. We watched the
1: isn't
3: replay.
1: Isn't that what soccer should be? Everyone would watch. Let's say just extend. That should be, 10 goals should be the minimum for every game and then there'd be no frustration. No one would be angry. Everyone would go, that was extraordinary and go home happy.
2: Wasn't that a classic French surrender though? Huh? Classic France. They just bloody gave up.
1: Turned it up.
2: Gave up, 4-0.
1: All right, both teams said before the game, we don't want to play. And that's what it looked like. So
3: nobody wants to play for third and fourth.
2: Well, no one wanted to defend, right? They're like, you have a go, have a go. And it ended up being exciting.
3: Just 6-4. Get rid of the goalkeeper in that game, I reckon. Just shots on.
2: Get rid of it in every game.
1: No one allowed to touch the ball anymore. Yeah. It's what's it called? Football. Or don't have one bloke who's allowed to touch the ball. He spoils the whole bloody game.
3: I actually have a daughter who's a goalkeeper.
1: Well, she can stop that.
2: Yeah. She's ruining the game.
1: Tell her. I reckon we should get all the goalkeepers around the world, have to report to a square somewhere, and we chop their hands off.
3: Marto.
1: Yes. All right. Well, let's maybe not. Not your daughter,
3: let's
1: though.
3: Let's go back to NRL.
1: Okay. Let's wrap up the weekend. Let's wrap up. Remember last weekend how miserable it was? Everybody lost.
3: So sad.
1: Everybody lost. Well, all right.
3: Can I just gloat for 1 second?
1: Oh, no.
2: Oh, no. You mentioned your daughter.
1: Watch is on.
3: What's near perfect here? Round for me from tipping.
1: Oh, I like that.
3: 7 from 8. Bloody Panthers.
1: Hold on. Didn't Dan and I help you with that?
3: I tipped against the Broncos because I thought they'd been woeful.
1: And they were the
3: only... They're no chance against the Panthers. Mm. And my girlfriend's like, oh, I'll never tip against the Broncos. And I was like, that hasn't worked for the last 7 weeks.
1: That's right.
3: And all of a sudden I go the Panthers and they bloody win, which I'm happy for the Broncos, but it ruined my bloody green ticks on my tipping page. I got everyone else. I went all the home teams.
1: Okay, everyone's really happy for you.
3: Well, everybody else at home who tips or is part of a tipping competition would understand.
1: It was a home round. That's good.
3: Anyway, all right, okay, I'm done.
2: Just get a refresh on the segment.
4: Thought on sport.
2: Oh, yeah. I thought it was thought on tipping.
1: And remember when you said, just give me a sec, 2.5 minutes later. Anyway, weekend, what a turnaround. Remember last weekend, nobody won. This weekend, it's only the second time this year that the Broncos and Dolphins have won on the same weekend. Can you imagine? That's only the second time out of 20 rounds. Think about it. Wallabies, they said goodbye to New Zealand coach Joe Smith halfway through the season.
2: Didn't
1: see you, mate.
2: They said goodbye with 1,000,000 points.
1: Hello, leg kiss. We need to play Italy every weekend. That's what it says to me. The Lions. Oh, I was worried about them for a while. Give me your summation.
2: Yeah,
1: they're a
2: little bit of a bogey team going over there to West Coast because they are on the up, but got the job done. Same thing happened last year. Let them get out to a bit of a start, chased it down, all good.
1: Even the Titans. Did you see the Titans yesterday as Seagulls? Another home victory. They were amazing. So get on board. And then, of course, yesterday later, afternoon, the Dolphins versus the Cowboys. That was tough at the start.
3: At Suncorp Stadium. What a crowd, 2 PS. Well done, Brisbane.
1: 35,000 people.
3: Yeah.
1: At the 20-minute mark, we were down 12-0. It was 78 points had been scored against the Dolphins in the last 120 minutes of their football, and I went, oh, what is going on?
3: But
1: and
3: then what do we know about the Dolphins? Can score points, Marto.
1: And I was like, God, it was great. And then the end.
5: The clock winds down at Suncorp. Big victory for the Dolphins. They've defeated the Cowboys. The Dolphins, 36, have defeated the Cowboys, 16.
2: Can score points, 36 points.
3: All right. Nice. Little meat pie from our mates.
1: Yeah, we're trying to get Tom because they got a bye this weekend, so I'm not sure what went on last night. He's very disciplined. He's got a young child. He scored his first try in 1,200 days. Yeah. That is Harris. We need to put him onto Harris Andrews and teach you how to get over the line.
2: So funny. I thought that as well. We should have had a comp between Tommy Gilbert and Harris Andrews.
1: 1,200 days.
2: Maxie Plath got across as well. Yeah, as good, our other boy.
1: Felice Kaufusi even scored a try. It was an unlikely try scorer day. Mm. Hammer didn't get over it. All these other numpties did. Anyway, so the Dolphins are now in fifth.
3: And we had our mini mascot a part of the day as well. Yes. We had best seats in the house. So someone was sitting in the back of a car on the sideline, thanks to Village Motors. So huge day.
1: Everyone feels like a
3: burner phone. 1-3-3.
1: Why?
3: Well, don't call us. Call us 1-3-3-4.
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1: What's going on? Stroke, can we get an ambo?
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1: Saturday, there was a race meeting on, and the winter racing carnival's finished, but I had to go to Doomben. I said, I'll speak for a few minutes, because we had a horse racing at Doomben.
3: Which one? There's a few.
1: Yeah, there's...
2: He doesn't know.
3: You've got 14 shares.
1: I know 10 of the 14 horses' names now. And what do I do whenever I have a horse running? I didn't mention on Friday, I always say, do not bet on my horse. Mm. Do not.
3: But sometimes it comes off and then it loses, and sometimes people go, Marto, you told me not to put on it, but it won or it placed.
1: And I find out people, as a joke, just go, I better put some money on one of Marto's horses just in case. Well, all right, Saturday. So I'm speaking at this little do at the race course, and I thought I'd slip in at the end. And listen, because there was a trainer with me and he was giving out tips and stuff, I thought, oh, hold on, I got one running in the last race at Gold Coast.
2: Bit of self-promotion. Yeah.
1: All right.
2: How'd you go?
1: And you know how the trainers send you emails? Oh, they send so many emails because they want you to keep paying for your horse. He said it's a very lively horse. Anyway,
3: good chance? Was it paying? What were the odds?
2: That's like as $9. Good as the reviews for your horses get. It's alive.
1: Yeah.
2: It's a very alive horse.
1: All right.
2: So I'm not $9, on a treadmill.
3: $9 is a good bet because it's not the favourite, but it's not too far out at $21.
1: Win, $3.20
3: that's,
1: a place.
3: That's money I'd put on a horse like that in that middle of the road.
2: Yeah. Range. $9 but is pretty got, far out.
3: Yeah, but you never know.
1: All right. So I did that. And
2: you do if it's his horse.
1: Anyway, I did that. Then I went for a wander because I was a demon. I went, I used to work there when I was 18 and
3: did
1: stuff.
3: You?
1: I thought, I'll go for a look around. And the great unwashed were downstairs. Oh, God, there were some good bogans there. Anyway, and I got involved in this chat. They were tradespeople. One was a girl. She was a girl. She was a Sparky. The bloke's name was Harry. They were all 21 or so. He was a plumber. Then there was a chippy. And I was having a great old chat to them. And they said, "Have you got any tips?" And I went, "Well, as a matter of fact, I've got one running in the last at Gold Coast." So I want to apologise to Harry and your two friends that I've taken you. And some lady. Oh, God.
3: How did it run?
1: It came last.
3: Oh,
2: your it didn't just came horse, fourth.
1: It'd be all right if it came fourth. It came dead motherless last.
3: Is there a bet for that on Dud Punt, Marto's horse?
1: There should
3: come
1: be.
3: Last?
1: If you think your horse. Because they do that sometimes at on raffles and stuff, and the last place get
20: Dud Punt.
2: Every horse you bet on Dud Punt, in my experience, comes last.
3: Comes last.
1: I ended up losing every piece of cash I had in my pocket and everything that I had in. Dud Punt.
2: Is it gone insolvent? Have the receivers come for Dud
1: Punt? I brought the receivers in and they wanted to know where some of this money has gone. It seems to be a dud.
3: While you're apologising, we need to apologise to our listeners because we led them astray. We said that there was a goal before.
1: And classic soccer. It got disallowed.
3: Yeah, so the goal that Spain scored has been retracted and taken off them. It's still nil all.
2: Now, if you're going to apologise, you need to do it in triple M fashion, please.
21: I'm sorry if I've done something wrong.
1: Sorry to everyone. What I did was bad and wrong, and I'll never give another tip again.
3: That's a lie. Yes, you will.
2: Oh, yeah. You'll probably have one at the end of the show.
1: I've got one running on Wednesday.
3: Half time of extra time.
2: Oh, Wednesday. Over.
1: It'll never end.
2: Triple M breakfast. We, of course, have our work trip coming up in 2 weeks' time. It's at the end of the month, and we say work trip because we want to clear it with management around here and any of the bosses listening who sign off on the paychecks, we want them to allow their employees to come on the work trip
1: under the guise. Stradbroke Island, but
2: we're doing work.
1: There'll be seminars, there'll be conferences, there'll be agendas each day, and I expect you to stick to those agendas.
2: We've got a genius in this space on right now, a man who has managed to pivot his life into comedy and wine drinking, and that has become his taxable income. It's a wonderful thing you've done, Merrick, and we're going to need to look to you for tips and advice right now on how we can emulate this with our work trip, Merrick.
22: Then I can tell you have come to the right person because I actually stopped working before I began working. That's how clever I am. I've just pretended to do work for decades.
2: Now, Merrick, we might have maybe a wine course on the work trip potentially because that would be a way to backdoor some wine drinking in there.
22: Yeah.
2: Can you give us a little crash course here? What are some words we can throw around that sound technical that make it sound like we're upskilling when we're just drinking wine?
22: Well, for starters, what you want to do is you want to get everybody to get their opinions out nice and early. And the best way to do that is to say, what do you think of this wine? And then you just say, there's a bit going on with this, isn't there? And that's it. That's all you have to say.
1: Wow.
3: What about words that's like it. Sommelier or decanter?
2: Tannin.
22: Decanter's good, but just make sure that after a few drinks you don't misspell that word.
3: Yes, of course.
22: You can get yourself into some strife. But yeah, absolutely. Sommelier, you know what a sommelier is? It's a wine butler. So technically, I am a qualified sommelier, but I never call myself a sommelier because then I'd be a wine butler and that just sounds dirty and weird. So, no, don't use that one. But absolutely, always look to go, this is fresh. Say that. That's a good word. This is fresh.
3: Bold.
22: Lot going on here. Bold. Yeah, just use all those words.
3: An Idiot's Guide to Wine, Merrick. Tell me, it says here on the PR sheet we have comedy meets wine. What happens? Do you tell more jokes or do you drink more wine or do you have to balance the ratio?
22: No, it's a perfect little combination of both. An Idiot's Guide to Wine is six wines. The whole audience tastes six wines.
1: Oh, okay.
22: And during it, I just do jokes about the wine, the history of the wine, where they came from, historical characters. It's a comedy show.
3: Why?
22: Like, it's a It's a very, very funny show. And this one is the volume three I'm doing in Brisbane is the probably my last hurrah of doing this, this show.
1: Why? What's happened?
22: Yeah, because I've written three, but the first version is currently it's franchised and syndicated all around the world. So I kind of I just fly overseas now and have meetings.
1: Mary,
3: I thought you were too pissed to write the fourth volume. That was all.
22: That's actually part of it. That's actually part of it. If you want to hear about a tax dodge and you want to hear about like writing something up as work, I flew to Madrid to have lunch with some people. Then I got annihilated at a tapas bar and wrote the whole thing off on tax.
1: Magnificent.
22: And there's nothing anybody can do about it. So this is where Hughes is getting wrong. Hughesy is complaining about all the tax, but he's not
3: getting
22: angry enough about it. Yeah, he's not drinking enough. All you have to do is write off the alcohol.
2: Hughesy's problem has always been not drinking
1: not eating enough meat
2: as well. Exactly, Mez.
22: Okay. Yeah, I know, right?
2: A comedy meets wine tasting. Tickets at feverup.com. My Lord, we have come to the right place here to upskill for our work trip. This is genius in numeric words. So thank you for paving the way.
22: Absolute pleasure.
3: Are you actually really 52?
22: Yes, I know. What you were about to say, my God, you're too hot for 52, but you're right.
3: I was going to say, you literally have turned your life around. You used to be, you know, chubby
22: fat.
3: But cute.
22: No, you can say that. You can say fat.
3: And then you went and did that SAS show, and ever since then, you've literally, you're fitter than ever, mate.
22: And I've been on Ozempic since before it was invented. So
2: you need to come and do a course in our work trip on Ozempic and wine consumption, Merrick Watts.
22: I can do that. I can do anything you like. I'll give a quick tip to all your listeners who are going to go out to Australia. As soon as you get out there, just send an email back to work saying, sorry, just in between meetings, we'll get back to you in a minute, and then don't get back to them, and then say, sorry, was too busy.
2: If anyone in management's listening, we will be working, of course, Merrick.
22: Of course.
2: It's a work trip.
22: I'm trying to help out your listeners, not you guys. You guys will be flat out. Good luck to you. Have fun on Australia.
2: Feverup.com is where you go. Merrick Watts is back. West End Electric, what a venue, an idiot's guide to wine, volume three. We've gone straight to the master there. If you want to get on board the work trip, triplem.com.au. 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
22: Great to chat to you guys.
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3: Hey, I was going to call them lanky, but that's not a very nice thing to say. Those
1: depends who it is.
3: Overindulgent workplace titles that people are given or give themselves potentially. 0484101045, text us on the burner phone if you've got one or know someone at your work that has one.
1: What do you mean?
3: Well, something's happened at one of the schools.
2: Like chief executive vice president of marketing.
3: Yes. Your mate Kylan or Rylan or whatever his name is up at Upper Westmount, Caboolture, Heights, Lakes.
2: Just keep adding to your title.
3: Keep adding to your title. 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
1: When I started in radio, if you had to sell... You're a salesperson, you're a sales rep. 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
2: Sales, marketing, client executive.
3: This has crept into one of the schools that my kids are at. One of my girlfriends was telling me that the titles at the school have all been changed. I said, what do you mean?
1: You're no longer a teacher.
3: Well, no. It's all the heads of, you know. So if you were the head of marketing or the head of engagement or the head of retail or whatever it was, you were a head, right? You're head of primary school.
1: Yeah.
3: Well, now all of a sudden they're all chiefs. Everyone's now the chief officer of engagement, the chief officer of operations and retail.
2: You know the old saying about too many chiefs. Yeah, what does it mean?
1: Indians.
2: What does it mean to be a chief if everyone's a bloody chief?
3: Well, you can never have too many heads.
1: It means nothing gets done.
2: Yeah.
1: Well, you can have too many heads.
3: You can have too many heads. I thought you would say you couldn't have enough
2: heads. No, I've been married.
3: Couldn't have enough heads.
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4: What can you bring? 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What are you going to do for us?
7: Mate, absolutely. I've got, I can help you guys the whole way over there. I can entertain. I can give you the,
5: entertainment. Yeah.
7: You know, I can give you some entertainment while you're, we're traveling over to Stradie on the ferry.
5: Brett, balloon twisting.
7: I can teach you. I can do workshops for you guys. I can do, de-stressing workshops by learning how to twist balloons and make your dogs and swords and flowers.
6: Whoa. Do you cut people in half?
7: I absolutely can, but
6: have you got a hat?
7: Them back together.
6: I've got a
7: magic hat. You know it.
5: Have you got a rabbit?
7: I've got
4: it's in a hat.
5: Card games. I do love a card trick. Yeah.
6: Which card?
4: The other
6: one.
4: Yeah, you tried to take me into the broom cupboard the other day and show me the wristwatch. Is that the kind of magic trick?
5: Did he show you that as well? He tried to show me that trick, Marto.
4: Tiny watch.
6: Stand by, Brett. It's on the end of next week, is it?
4: Well, you've got to decide right now, Marto, Margo, and me as well. We'll cast our votes here. Brett might be coming. Who was the person you read out a second ago?
5: Steve from Palabar.
4: He's in the running. And maybe Samantha from The Gap. Pitch yourself, Samantha. What can you do?
8: Well, morning. Well, we may have balloon animals being made, but I can record how to do it. I make brilliant agendas, brilliant meetings.
5: We need an EA of sorts, Samantha. Is that you?
8: That is me. I also moonlight as IT, so if something technical crashes and burns, PowerPoint.
6: Samantha, there will be times where, yes, we do need the records of the meeting to be kept neat and tidy, but we need to leave some parts out, perhaps. Will you...
4: Or redacted.
6: Yes.
5: Have you got a shredder, Samantha? Because maybe, perhaps, once you've taken all the minutes and the agendas and that we need to just shred them at the end so there's no evidence.
8: Shred them, definitely.
5: Yeah,
8: I can even turn it off and on again at that point so we don't have a record.
5: Yeah, good idea.
6: Samantha, just finally, have you ever seen any work meetings go south, like alcohol involved?
8: Maybe.
4: No, she's good. She's not telling.
5: No.
4: I think
5: lips are sealed.
4: Happy with Samantha?
5: Samantha, yeah.
4: Samantha, Marto, first one in.
6: You want to be in, Sam?
8: I'd love to.
4: You've got to bring a shredder, though. All right, Samantha? You've got to front up with a shredder.
5: Keep those lips sealed, Samantha.
6: All right. First one, of course,
5: you're staying hydrated and having a little sip of something.
4: Well done, buddy. We'll see you there Thursday week. You're coming to Stradie with us on the work trip.
8: Thank you.
4: low-key operator, Samantha.
6: Keep Brett in the reserves bench because we could need that to pay any bills.
4: The magician.
6: Yeah. Look at this.
4: We'll make the whole party disappear. See ya. Getting to Australia's simple regular vehicle passenger ferry service is running every day with SeaLink, making it an easy island getaway from Brizzy. Go! After this,
0: scored.
4: Hang tight, Triple M.
0: Triple M breakfast.
6: News, traditionally, Sunday night news is, there's this spectacular action. Normally a fair bit going on, and there was a bit of traffic problems and car accidents, and then finally, Bribey Island Road on fire.
9: Video of what appears to be a large-scale hooning event overnight. The wild stunts, all caught on camera, narrowly missing both road signs and spectators.
5: Right, let's light it up, you reckon,
6: Marto. Let's work our way through it.
10: Passengers, their faces covered, seen hanging out of windows. In other footage, sparks not only sent flying... showers of bright orange close to roadside vegetation.
6: Oh, no, worried about fires.
5: Oh, not the roadside vegetation.
4: Not the weeds.
10: Close to spectators as drivers swerved from side to side.
5: I'm sorry, but if you want to go and watch that and stand close to it, you take the risk. Be accountable personally. You take the risk of maybe getting hurt or something going awry.
4: They need an area to do it, don't they? Dedicated area. Not on our roads.
6: Whoa! Yeah, I just saw it.
4: On the car park.
5: Willow Bank and Queensland Raceway. Go and throw it around out there.
6: Yeah, but this is the north side. They do need somewhere.
10: The slew of videos posted to social media by pages linked to the southeast in a chorus of screeching tyres and revving engines.
5: It's not as fun, though, when there's no risk. Like, you could go to Lakeside, right, at Kawongba there.
6: That's right.
5: Throw it around the track there. They do have open days where you can take your car down. Boring. I don't want to do it when someone says I can. I want to do it because I'm not allowed.
6: It looked like so much fun, and I don't know what we do about it.
5: So much fun.
6: Yeah, I know. But
5: should we do a Triple M burnout competition?
4: I think we do it every morning without actually, you know, officially sanctioning it, our listeners.
6: It's called you driving to work.
5: It's me coming down the car park. Three levels in the car park.
6: But listen, as always. Boring old Australia, yeah.
10: Police say they are investigating reports of dangerous driving in Caboolture. Further inquiries are ongoing.
5: Dangerous driving in Caboolture, that's every day.
4: They wake up every Monday.
10: Further inquiries are ongoing.
6: Yeah, imagine you get to work this morning as a cop at Caboolture police station. You go, what are we up to? Oh, what do you reckon
5: investigating?
4: There goes Margo Parker again. Morning, Margo.
0: Triple M breakfast.
4: Okay, Tex, there's quite a few of them dealing with different things we've talked about this morning. Samantha from The Gap, we're talking about job titles at your school. Margo Evans got upgraded to chief.
5: Right? She was our first person invited to the Triple M work trip.
4: Yes, so she is now, in the honour of everyone getting rebranded, she's going to be the Senior Commercial Chief Executive Assistant to the CEO.
5: Amazing.
4: So well done, Samantha.
5: Which just generally means admin. PA, right?
6: We were talking earlier also about, you know, you're getting old when. Is that one I see from Ellen from The Gap? I knew my dad was old when I saw that he posted in his local community Facebook page about kids on e-scooters not wearing helmets.
4: And yells at cloud.
5: Eric from Burp and Gary. I got excited when I brought a new vacuum. Ooh. You know, you're getting old.
6: Oh, God. Mm. Good suction on that. What sort did he get? Is it a Shark?
5: Dyson.
6: Oh, Dyson.
5: Maybe.
4: You need a new one to clean your room, do you, Greg?
6: I love vacuums.
0: Triple M breakfast.
4: 4X Derby, they were calling it, over the weekend. Let's talk to the co-captain.
6: I tell you what, when Tom Gilbert came on the field, the whole thing changed. Tom, how are you, mate?
11: Good morning, guys. I'm good, thank you. How are you?
6: Well, you're a little bit nervous. After 14 minutes, you were down, was it 12-0. Were you a little bit nervy?
11: Yeah, you know, to be honest, we probably all were nervous. Hey, we didn't start how we wanted to, and they started really well.
5: God, had something to prove, though, for former Cowboys up against their old teammates, yourself, Hammer, Kulikefu, Fidifuiaki, Connolly, Lemu, Elu. Everyone was firing almost. Jermaine Asako tippy-toed down that sideline and went flying, you reckon, Marto, 10 metres out of the try line?
6: The last 5 metres, he went through the air, Tom. I don't know if you were anywhere near it.
11: I didn't appreciate how good those tries were until I watched it this morning. Unbelievable.
5: Incredible. Felice Kafusi over, Maxi Plath over, and of course...
6: Wait. It's been 1,200 days, I reckon.
4: Do you want to listen to some of your greatest hits here, Tom Gilbert? You want to have a listen back?
11: No, I'm all good.
4: No, that's not
12: short ball. It's open up here for Gilbert. Tommy
6: Wow.
4: Tommy doesn't get many, they reckon, Tom. Little drive-by, even when you score, mate.
11: Oh, to be honest, he's not wrong.
4: How did that feel, mate? You're very modest, aren't you? You get yourself a meat pie and you don't want to talk about any of that. You want to talk up the team.
11: Yeah, oh, no, to be honest, today I'm so happy. I'm off the nudie, which is, I think the boys are more happy about that.
6: Yeah.
11: As we all should be, but I am pretty happy. You don't score many tries, and in the scheme of the game, it was an important try. So today, waking up, I'm stoked with it, I'm not going to lie.
5: Are you feeling a bit sore this morning, Tom Gilbert? Because although you didn't start, you came into the game with incredible amounts of impact, and your run meters were wild.
11: Yeah, well, yeah, I am sore today. I'm relieved today too. Physically and mentally, it was a tough week last week. Obviously, you know, the thrashing and embarrassment we had from the week before. But I just felt like, you know, as an individual and as a team, we're kind of backed into a corner. And the only way out was to play well, to play physical, to turn up and, you know, earn your right to win a game of footy. And that was my attitude, but that was the team's attitude yesterday. And I'm glad we were down by, you know, 10 points to start, because the only way we were going to fix that was ourselves.
6: Hold on. It had been at the 20-minute mark, okay, that had been 120 minutes of football. I think, did we work that out? 100 minutes of football, you'd given away 78 points. My God. Wait, what minute did you go into the game yesterday?
11: About the 20th minute.
6: And that's when the game changed and we stopped making bloody errors. Hey, what does this week look like? You've got a bye. Is it a bit easier? Do you get 2 days off or something?
11: Yeah, this is our last bye for the year. So obviously you get 3 a year. So we're going today, this morning. We'll do some recovery and some review and then we'll have the rest of the week off. Just to refresh, recharge and spend some time with the families. And, you know, we've still got another big 6 weeks ahead of us.
5: Can I ask, Marto just mentioned you come on at the 20th minute. What's the strategy around playing you off the bench as opposed to starting you, Tommy? Do you get much say in that? Is it a strategy that Christian Wolf has conjured up?
11: Yeah, we spoke about it earlier in the year. And what it was at the time was just taking off that, you know, the physical impact you get in probably the first 10 minutes with collisions and stuff. Somehow probably wasn't able to handle as well coming back from my injuries, and I agreed as well. So what it does is it lets me go out there when there's a little bit of fatigue in the game, and with folks like Kurt Donoghue and Max Plath and kinds of fellas.
6: And Felice Kaufusi. When you four came on, the whole game changed.
11: Well, that's the strategy at the end of the day, is to come on and bring a lot of energy and kind of bring the speed of the game to another level and see if teams can run with us, and that's the whole purpose behind, yeah, why we're all coming off the bench.
4: Well done, Tommy. We got Tom Gilbert yesterday, not Tim Gilbert. Very handy. As you said, off the nudie. It's been, 1,200 days? So you've done a few nudies over the last couple of years. Where have your nudies been?
11: The best was in Byron Bay, but I'll say that at the Legends Lunch next year.
4: He's good, Tommy Gilbert. Well played, sir. Hey, enjoy the bye and then enjoy the rest of the year. We'll be talking to you as we head towards September, mate.
11: Awesome, guys. Thank you so much. Appreciate it.
5: Fins up.
6: Here come the finals.
4: All thanks to Cinepec. 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
1: 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Shields Jewellers. 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Never wrong. Good on you, Shields.
2: I went into Shields over the break and dropped Shaz's name.
3: Oh, did you?
2: Yeah, cost me double. but she's Port's biggest fan. She's your second cousin, Dits. We're talking about Shaz. Port lost by 4 goals to top of the table, Fremantle. But Port fans seem pretty happy with their effort. Are you accepting mediocrity?

0: something I thought I'd never realise.
1: Yeah.
0: I have something in common with the Adelaide Crows.
2: Oh, yeah.
0: I do. We both perform our best when it's wet.
1: Right, okay, let's move on, Ruth. Move on quick.
3: I think we should change the topic. Tex Walker was rested again by the Crows. Was that the right call, do you think, Shaz?
0: It was interesting to see the Crows are already resting players when it's only July. Probably a more tactful approach than last year, resting their whole side in September. So that's what I reckon.
3: Good one.
1: Now, Darcy Fockerty offered a 3-match ban for a strike. Now, do you reckon that's a fair penalty?
0: Game's gone woke. I mean, you can't even smash a bloke in the face with your fist, your elbow. I've done worse when someone stole the last bickie in the Albert and Pokey room. I did worse this morning when Wayne didn't replace the bog roll. I mean, you know, having to use the cardboard raw. It's no way to start your day.
3: No, it's not. So, did you see Ditz last week that he dropped the news about Mitch Georgiadis going to stay at Port Adelaide?
0: Oh, I did. I heard Mitch Georgiadis wasn't very happy. He said it, you know, you said he was already re-signed and he said he wasn't. Rah, rah, rah. I think you pulled a Wayne and went a bit off too early there, Ditch. Yeah. But I'm not sure Georgiadis can complain about accuracy. I've you seen his goal.
1: Yes,
0: you know
1: yes.
0: what I heard? I heard he went to sign the contract, but he missed the paper. He signed the contract underneath. He's now locked into a very high interest car loan.
1: Right.
0: 12%, unbelievable.
1: Yeah. Now, big news yesterday, Shaz. Port sex coach Kenny Hinkley set to become Tassie's first coach. What do you think of that?
0: My God, have the people of Tasmania not suffered enough? I mean, Jackie Lambie, Ken. I have shipped, what I've done, Ditz, is I've shipped me Sat Hinkley signs all the way on the express on the Spirit of Tassie, you know, one man's trash and all that. But I've got to say, the Tasmanians themselves, they're stoked to have him. They think it's a coup. So, as you know, Ditz, we've got some family down there. Last night I spoke with my sister, my aunt, my cousin, my mother-in-law, and they're all stoked for Kenny.
1: Yeah.
0: To be fair, that's just one person, but Beryl is very, very excited.
3: Good on you, Shaz. Thanks for ringing in. We'll catch you next week.
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5: Did you learn something?
3: We've had fire bombings in Melbourne and Adelaide for the tobacco trade, and it's costing us billions of dollars every year for the taxpayers because 80% of the cigarettes now that are consumed are illegal. But what I didn't realise, it's not illegal to buy them. How can it not be illegal to buy illegal cigarettes?
1: This is a good question.
3: Why wouldn't you make it illegal so that at least half of the people buying go, well, I'm not going to risk getting
1: done
3: for buying.
1: Isn't it akin to buying stolen goods or something?
3: Well, that's what it is, isn't it?
1: Yeah.
3: So why wouldn't it be whether or not you can arrest your way out of this situation is a complete different story, but surely just make it illegal to buy illegal cigarettes.
1: Hmm.
3: Put a bigger penalty. Like, why wouldn't you make a big penalty for anyone to go into a illegal tobacco shop and buy illegal cigarettes if it's illegal?
1: Good question.
3: Why wouldn't you do that?
1: Yeah.
6: Courts are already...
1: Yeah.
3: Don't send them to court, do an on-the-spot fine like a speeding fine.
1: Yeah.
6: Yep.
1: Good suggestion.
6: I mean, it has to be
3: combated. It's just crazy. It's costing us billions and billions of dollars and we don't do anything
1: about it. Yeah.
3: Anyway.
6: Yeah, mind-boggling.
3: Strange.
6: Brian Johnson, AC/DC lead singer.
1: Yeah.
6: We know how he sounds in AC/DC. Right, so very raspy, gravelly. But he didn't always sound like that. In fact, before he joined AC/DC, he'd been in a few bands. One of them was called Geordie, and they actually sang more like cabaret-style covers of of Hair and things like that. This is them singing one of their songs. And all I ever got from my
1: troubles was rejection. Wow.
6: Sounds like Tom Jones.
1: Different.
6: That's why I sing you
1: us more than that's I incredible.
6: He sounds great, but it's funny how, you know, they didn't utilise any of that in AC/DC. They just went full gravel. I wonder what it's done to his vocal cords. I don't know if he'd ever be able to sing like that again. But apparently Bon, the first time they'd heard of Brian was before Bon died, the band, and it was from Bon. He saw him at a gig and liked him and said he was a really good singer.
1: Yeah, right.
6: Said he sounded a bit like Little Richard and he was, you know, rah-rah. Yeah. And then obviously after he died, they went, well, at least we know we'd have his blessing because he enjoyed him, thought he was a good performer. But there you go, that's what he sounded like before.
1: Just quickly, my

0: And is I was reading about Paris Hilton over the weekend.
1: Oh,
0: and to this day, it is still my favourite name, Paris Hilton. I mean, they could, Mum and Dad, they could have called her Las Vegas Hilton or Chicago Hilton or South Road Hilton would have been my favourite, as we've discussed before. But anyway, they went with Paris, which I think is quite funny. But there's a very serious side to this story. You might know this, Loz. I didn't. Found out over the weekend that as a teenager, she was a very troubled kid and very, very naughty and rebellious. And her parents, her super wealthy parents, sent her away to almost like a reform school in Utah, where she has ever since campaigned to close this joint down because they abused them so badly. It's finally happened.
2: What do you mean abuse?
0: In all sorts of ways. They gave kids drugs to sedate them, and I think there was sexual abuse. There were all sorts of things that went on that she's exposed, and she's campaigned for years, and it fell on debt. No one would listen to her, and she's finally had it closed down, so she's had
1: a win,
0: and she's very, very happy about it, and she was there over the weekend sort of talking about it. But, yeah, really, really sad when you actually read about it.
1: They kidnapped the kids in the middle of the night, took them out of their beds, blindfolded them.
0: And she tried to tell people, and no one would listen.
1: Crazy.
2: Because they're troubled kids.
1: Because they're troubled kids, and that's how the people running the school knew they'd get away with it.
0: That's right.
1: No one believed these kids, no matter what they said. Yeah. So
0: that's what I learned over the week.
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0: Roo, Dits and Loz, our producer, Jared's walked in. G'day, Jazz.
19: Good morning, team. You know how they say Adelaide's a small world or everyone knows everyone?
1: Yeah. Village, yeah. Yeah.
19: I had the most outrageous example of that a couple of weeks ago. I went away to Japan over our break and I went to an onsen. And for people who don't know what that is, it's a public bath where you have to get entirely nude. And basically, you bathe with a bunch of people you don't know.
0: You really want to, yeah. Really want to be divulging this?
1: Were you forced into this? Or
20: no, you lose a bet with your mates.
19: A cultural experience.
1: Okay.
20: Culture, is that what you call it?
19: Like, yeah, weird that's experience. What I'm calling it. That's
20: is
19: what
20: it
19: I'm
20: all blokes
19: with.
20: Or women as well?
19: Yeah, all blokes. So the blokes have one, and then
20: you don't have to
19: women
20: come
19: have
20: out
19: one.
20: On live radio.
1: Yeah, you're a married man.
0: You kept this to yourself.
19: Sorry, Jess. Anyway, so as you've alluded to, it can be
1: it's
19: a little bit
1: of a novelty.
19: It's a novelty.
20: Was the water warm or cold?
19: Fortunately, warm. Yeah. I was in there and a couple of my mates had left and then another guy comes into this hot spring I'm in and it's just him and I and it's a bit awkward when, you know, someone's just got their tackle out and it's just you. So I thought, oh, I'll make a conversation with this guy. And I was like, hey, mate, how are you? Where are you from? And he goes, and he had a French accent and I'm not good at accents. He's
1: don't,
19: like,
1: don't do it. Don't that's do it. Fine. Yeah.
19: I'm from France. And then I went, oh, no kidding. He goes, you're from Australia. And I go, yeah, like good pick. A lot of people think that we're British on this trip. And he goes, well, where are you from? And at this point of the trip, I'm used to saying, oh, I'm from Adelaide, an hour flight from Melbourne.
0: Right.
19: Before he did that, he cut me off. He goes, oh, yeah, I know Adelaide. And I'm like, oh, really? Like, what's your experience with Adelaide? He goes, oh, I'm the engineer on the Torrens to Darlington.
1: Oh,
19: this bloke in like
0: sitting
19: country
0: nude
19: Japan
0: him.
19: Was sitting nude with him, and he's an engineer on the bloody Torrens to
1: of
19: Darlington.
1: All the
0: when are you catching
1: houses?
0: Up?
19: Yeah.
0: When are you nuding up again?
19: You know what? If he's out there and listening now, let's do it again. Get the baguettes
20: really?
19: Out.
20: Really?
1: So get the baguettes out.
20: So we'll get the inside word on the tunnel.
19: Yeah.
1: That's wild.
19: Unbelievable.
1: You think you're safe.
19: Yeah.
1: You know what I mean? You're never safe. Mm. There's always someone there who knows your cousin or something.
20: Never safe to get nude, is it?
1: No.
19: Nah.
1: That's
19: so, yeah,
1: wild.
19: I thought I could leave that shame with me in Japan, but now he's got to tell everyone here.
1: There's been some real, like, weird moments throughout time. I think the one Messi bathing that baby in the UNICEF
19: yes.
1: thing from 2007 and now the baby's playing in the World Cup with him.
0: Yeah.
19: Like, I've just beaten him.
1: This was a UNICEF.
0: That's incredible.
1: Like a baby who was like one of the sponsors from what the campaign they were doing.
0: Yeah.
1: And like the odds are just a squillion to it. Like it's crazy. What about the time they, Jared, your mate found Roo's credit card?
0: Oh, yeah.
20: That was
19: iconic.
20: Yeah.
0: And it was in the ocean.
19: Long story short, I got a call from a friend once and he said, hey, is Roo missing a credit card? And I went, what do you mean? And he sent me a photo and your kids had lost it through the jetty at Streaky
20: Bay. On the top
19: Bay.
20: Of the jetty, yep.
19: Yeah, and he was diving and snorkeling underneath and found it under a crab under the Streaky Bay jetty.
20: And I didn't even know Sarah had lost it because I was in the pub
19: Roo.
20: All afternoon.
19: Yeah, you were at the pub.
20: But then he came up and had a beer with us.
19: Yeah.
1: Is that Lawrence?
19: Lorenzo.
1: Lorenzo, yeah.
19: So basically that's what I want to hear. I want to hear crazy coincidences.
1: Yeah. What are the odds?
19: What are the odds?
20: Mine aren't as freaky as that, but I went and watched my boys play footy on the week and they're playing for Sturdivant. Both have got number 39, so that's abnormal to get two boys with 39. It's an abnormal number for starters, but there you go.
1: Dad's got a weird one. He had a PhD student when he was a lecturer at UniSA and the PhD student would help him mark assignments. And let's just say he lived on 15 Jones Street in St. Peter's. Dad sort of thought, 15 Jones Street. And then he showed up in the wrong suburb, got the wrong suburb. It was the right street name, so it was Jones Street, but he was in, what's it, like Jocelyn or something.
0: Yeah, yeah.
1: Anyway, and he got it at the wrong number. So instead of 15, it was like 27. So it was instead of 15 Jones Street, St. Peter's. It was 27 Jones Street, Jocelyn. And
20: this
1: he gets
20: doesn't
1: out,
20: sound like an O'Callaghan thing.
1: Knocks on the door, and the guy opens up the door and he goes, "Hi, is let's call him Peter." And he goes, "No, he doesn't live here anymore." And he went, "Oh,
20: what?"
1: He said he doesn't live here anymore. He said his full name, and he goes, "I'm his father."
20: Stop it.
1: Not kidding.
19: What?
1: So he goes, "I'm his father. He's moved to this suburb now. He's in. We've got the same street name.
0: Oh,
1: we don't even have." So Dad showed up to his parents' house in the wrong suburb on the wrong number, right street name, knocked on the door.
0: Isn't that amazing?
1: And he gave him the assignment, said, "I'll drop it off to him later."
0: Incredible.
1: But what the actual hell is that?
0: Know.
1: Yeah, very weird.
0: Mm.
1: Jared went to a bathhouse in Japan, our producer, thought he was safe to get nude. Thought, "I don't know anyone here, it's just one of those things, I'm overseas." Anyway, sits next to the guy who's working on the Torrens of Darlington tunnel.
20: The main boss. Let's go to Morphavale. G'day, Paul. What's your story with the odds?
5: G'day, guys. So I'm 61 now. I was born in Yokohama in Japan.
0: Yeah.
1: Wow.
5: And 2 years ago, I started working with a man who's 62, Timmy, and it turns out that Timmy was also born in Yokohama, and we actually went to school together when we were 3 years old.
0: Now, what were you doing over there? Your parents were working there?
5: So my dad worked in insurance, and Tim's dad was in the American Navy.
0: There you go.
1: That's unbelievable.
5: Yes, it is unbelievable.
1: Do you feel like a weird sort of kismet sort of bond with him?
5: It's one of those things where, you know, it's truth is weirder than reality.
1: Yeah.
5: Where, how do you meet someone halfway across the world 60 years later?
0: Yeah. Good on you, Paul. Good story.
20: Yeah, let's go to Salisbury North. G'day, Mark. Tell us your story about the odds.
21: No worries. It's many moons ago. I used to work in the mines in Parabadoo in Western Australia.
20: Yeah.
21: Well, two of my mates go to Bali, so they come and I said, "Nah." And my best mate here in LA goes to Bali. So these two guys are sitting at the bar drinking beer, meet up with this other guy. And they go, "Oh, yeah, I'm a mate from Mark Medlade." End up, these whole three got together at the bar drinking beers. Never knew each other in their life.
20: Oh, really? Wow. Oh, God.
1: Love that.
0: All right, Jill at Hope Valley. G'day, Jill. What's your story?
22: My great-granddaughter was born 100 years to the day my mum was born.
1: Oh.
20: Wow.
1: Do you think she might be a little bit reincarnated?
22: I think so.
20: Really? 100 years to the day?
0: That's a very good stat, isn't it? Yeah, a century later. All right, good on you, Jill. Thanks for calling in.
20: Let's go to Rosewater. G'day, Dennis. What are the odds?
23: Hi, guys. Years ago, on a trip to Sydney, I needed a bit of a pee in the Blue Mountains. So I went to the forest, about 50 metres into the forest, and lost my wallet. And the guy who found it 3 weeks later lived one street away from me.
20: No way, Dennis. Really?
23: Fair dinkum, mate, honest truth.
0: Good on you, Dennis. You could deliver it back easily. All right, Bronwyn, Holden Hill. Hello, Bronwyn.
24: Hi, how are you?
0: Very good. What's your story?
24: My school friend married a girl called Frances. She became Frances. Oh. They owned a farm down near Bordertown on Francis Road at Francis.
0: Oh,
24: so she became Francis on Francis Road at Francis.
0: Oh,
24: then
0: this is
24: they looked at a house to buy in Redwood Park, and it was on Francis Street, and she refused to buy the house.
1: Yeah.
20: enough.
0: Now, I've been down to Francis a lot. We've got friends down there.
20: Yes.
0: So it is a town just near the border.
24: It's named after that family.
0: It must be. That's a great story.
20: Well, Bronwyn, you better head to the footy on Thursday night to see the Crows take on Collingwood. This is going to be a huge game. There's hardly any tickets left, but you've just won a double. Congratulations.
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29: 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Shields Jewellers. 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Just like me footy tips. Never wrong. Good on you, Shields.
20: I went into Shields over the break and dropped Shaz's name.
0: Oh, did you?
20: Yeah, cost me double. but she's Port's biggest fan. She's your second cousin, Dits. We're talking about Shaz. Port lost by 4 goals to top of the table, Fremantle. But Port fans seem pretty happy with their effort. Are you accepting mediocrity?
29: Mediocrity, Roo? Are you serious? We've been in the bottom four all year. I'd kill for some mediocrity at this point. I'd trade me left knocker for some mediocrity, and me left one's me best one. So,
0: right.
29: Yeah. To be fair, you know, pretty hard playing with 39 players unavailable. So at this stage, the fittest player down at Port is Albert the support dog, and he's got one of them big cones around his neck.
0: Yeah. Big win for the Crows, eh? They knocked off second place Sydney on Friday night. You'd be thrilled about that.
29: Oh, yeah, up on cloud nine, couldn't be happy for you. I will say, I did realise something, guys, watching the game, something I thought I'd never realise.
0: Yeah.
29: I have something in common with the Adelaide Crows.
0: Oh, yeah.
29: I do. We both perform our best when it's wet.
0: Right, okay, let's move on, Ruth. Move on quick.
20: I think we should change the topic. Mm. Tex Walker was rested again by the Crows. Was that the right call, do you think, Shaz?
29: It was interesting to see the Crows are already resting players when it's only July. Probably a more tactful approach than last year, resting their whole side in September. So that's what I reckon.
20: Good one.
0: Now, Darcy Fockerty offered a 3-match ban for a strike. Now, do you reckon that's a fair penalty?
29: Game's gone woke. I mean, you can't even smash a bloke in the face with your fist, your elbow. I've done worse when someone stole the last bicky in the Albert and Pokey room. I did worse this morning when Wayne didn't replace the bog roll. I mean, you know, having to use the cardboard raw. It's no way to start your day.
20: No, it's not. So, did you see Dits last week that he dropped the news about Mitch Georgiadis going to stay at Port Adelaide?
29: Oh, I did. I heard Mitch Georgiadis wasn't very happy. He said it, you know, you said he was already re-signed and he said he wasn't. Mm. Rah, rah, rah. I think you pulled a Wayne and went a bit off too early there, Dits. Yeah. But I'm not sure Georgiadis can complain about accuracy. I'm just not. I mean, have you seen his goal? Yes, you know what I heard? I heard he went to sign the contract, but he missed the paper. He signed a contract underneath. He's now locked into a very high interest car loan. Right. 12%, unbelievable.
0: Yeah. Now, big news yesterday, Shaz. Port sex coach Kenny Hinkley set to become Tassie's first coach. What do you think of that?
29: My God, have the people of Tasmania not suffered enough? I mean, Jackie Lambie, Ken. I have shipped, what I've done, Dits, is I've shipped me Zach Hinkley signs all the way on the express on the Spirit of Tassie, you know, one man's trash and all that. But I've got to say, the Tasmanians themselves, they're stoked to have him. They think it's a coup. So, as you know, Dits, we've got some family down there. Last night I spoke with my sister, my aunt, my cousin, my mother-in-law, and they're all stoked for Kenny.
0: Yeah.
29: To be fair, that's just one person, but Beryl is very, very excited.
20: Good on you, Shaz. Thanks for hanging in. We'll catch you next week.
0: It is 8:10 on this Monday morning. The World Cup is over. Spain have beaten Argentina 1-0. And you could catch all the action every day, every night on SBS. And indeed, you could catch Cup Fever with Santo Chalaro. He joins us again this morning. G'day, Santo.
2: G'day, guys. How are you going? Good. I'm sorry about last time. I didn't have a voice. it's barely back now, but it's back with a vengeance. I just haven't given it a rest because I've been on air for the past 35 nights. So here we go. It's all over now.
0: As we speak on our screens, of course, the main man, Donald Trump, handing out the trophies, the medals.
2: I know, and sound down now so I can watch, because he's doing it through gritted teeth, all the things he said about Spain over the past couple of years. So this is my favorite bit, just watching him hand over the medals.
1: I can't look, it's awkward. I struggle with secondhand embarrassment, and I'm really struggling with this.
2: I know, it's amazing. But anyway, did you guys watch as you were?
0: The Spaniards dominated, didn't they?
2: It was a dominant performance, wasn't it? There was my favorite writer, he's an Irish guy. He said that this was a game between, this is before it started, he said, on one side, structure, precision, foresight, and the rational ordering of space and time, smooth classical harmony, versus an inexplicable frenzy of tears, rage, ecstasy, barbecues, violence, and genius. And I think smooth classical harmony beat barbecues 1-0.
20: Santa, how do we get the Italians into the next World Cup?
2: Oh, mate, I've just enjoyed a World Cup right now, and you've pulled the scab right off.
20: Who do we have to pay?
2: You know what? I think if Infantino expands to 64, hopefully we'll be in when they expand it to that many.
0: Yeah, well, that's what he's talking about.
1: What do you think about the accusations that, you know, Argentina didn't deserve to be there, and it's all been a bit of a ploy to get Messi on the screen so that more people are watching? Do you think it was a fair and square World Cup?
2: I love a conspiracy theory, but I wish I could make sense out of this one here. I've heard these over and over again, every World Cup. In fact, my colleague Ed Cavalier loves these, you know. Mm. And the thing that doesn't square up with me is that they seem to favour. It's like, why would they favour Argentina and not Brazil? Or why would Holland not make it when they want Holland to be there? There's all these scenarios and scripts that are written that you go, well, why would they want to do that? I don't know. I guess they wanted Messi to be the real star so that, you know, he generates all this, you know, because it's all about celebrity. But I don't believe that. I watched all the games. I thought Argentina was pretty amazing with their backs up against the wall. They always fought back. I don't think there were very many controversial decisions. There were some shockers against Australia, strangely enough. I don't think there was a conspiracy against Australia in this World Cup.
20: Santo, what about the FIFA president rocked up with sneakers with a suit? Trumpy wouldn't be very happy with that, would he?
2: I was having a look at that. What is that?
0: It's a sponsorship deal.
20: It's a sneaker deal.
2: He's a strange man. I don't understand. And in answer to your previous question, when Sepp Blatter, the former one, the guy who's been investigated by the FBI, when he says there's too much corruption in football, then you know you're in trouble.
20: That just means he missed out on a deal.
2: He did. Unbelievable. But look, I think that the team that deserved it most won. I mean, they had 20 shots on goal today.
0: I think
2: Argentina maybe managed one and a half. And I think they only conceded one goal for the entire. Just one goal for the entire tournament. Now that's pretty good. That's very, very excellent.
0: Santo, we've loved your show on SBS. It's always a bit of fun, a lot of fun. You see the lighter side of the World Cup as well as the serious, mate. You've done a great job, and thanks for joining us again.
2: I appreciate it. And let's catch up during the Asian Cup when Australia's going to be when Australia's going to win the whole thing.
0: Right.
2: Unless there's a conspiracy against it. Yeah.
0: There he is, Santo Chilara. If you missed any of Cup Fever, catch it up on the SBS On Demand and YouTube.
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7: 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Sydney's longest running breakfast team. Just don't ask how.

0: Wednesday. What?
1: Oh. We're back in business. We are back in black. We are here live in Dangerous 5:30 coming at you. Shifties, heavy carings in the air.
0: Oh, and not only that, Shifties.
1: What a Monday.
0: This is your time to shine.
2: Because we up, have. Kat. What have we got?
0: We have the first keys to Bo Ryan's car
2: baby.
0: To give away before 6 a.m.
2: Look at the pain on his face, Kat.
0: I know.
1: Those keys
0: I love
1: have been
0: it.
1: In some bowls. Let me know. Oh.
0: They have, and someone's going to scoop it out of that bowl.
2: Oh,
0: yeah,
2: baby.
0: Now, this is so excellent. Oh. Your car is beautiful. The Mazda.
2: Oh, mate.
0: BT.
2: You've taken one for the team here, brother. BT50.
1: You're
2: 4x2, pick up, mate, whatever. Mate, it's unbelievable. All thanks to Rockdale Mazda and your little man, Phil, brother.
1: No, I've blocked it out of my mind, guys. It's like it didn't happen. I never bought it. I never bought it 2 months ago.
2: We're going to remind you every single day.
0: This is how it works. We asked everyone to text in your name, Bo. That's the code word to 0457101049 right now. We are going to call out three names of people that have done that.
1: Yeah, text in my name, three names. We're going to give you a name and your suburb.
2: Yes.
1: So we know it's you because some people have got similar
0: full
1: names.
0: Yeah, they
2: do.
1: Full name.
2: Yeah.
1: If you hear your name right now, Sydney, and your suburb, give us a call on 133353. The first person to call back gets a key.
2: Mm.
1: Here are the names.
2: Let's go. Here's that big man. Come on.
1: Kathy Chambers from Hebersham. Corey Johnston from Warrington County and Matthew Pope from Currens Hill.
2: Oh, yes.
0: Ooh, be quick. You've got to be the first. So if Kathy calls first and then Corey calls 5 minutes after that, sorry, Corey, shit out of luck.
2: Unlucky.
0: The first person to call in the next 30 minutes, that is all you've got, will score the first key to Bo Ryan's brand new car. And a big thank you to Best Sheds for making this happen, obviously.
1: Now, on Friday, we had a phew moment because Kat got called into emergency in the emergency room on Thursday night having chest palpitations.
0: Well, so largely I had really big calf cramps.
1: Well, calf cramps.
2: Because you got great calves.
0: They're big. So when they cramp,
2: it's
0: a big cramp.
1: So she'd flown back from Albania, important information, the week before. She thought she was having deep vein thrombosis. Little did she know, had some tests done, calf cramp, dehydrated.
0: Dehydrated and a bit of gas.
2: Gas. You left out the main one, brother. Gas.
1: But she led us to what was happening in the waiting room, and we got plenty of different calls. But this one on Friday.
0: Well, we put the Hail Mary out because we want a nurse.
1: We want a nurse, a doctor. And, the Hail Mary, well, it got caught. It got received well, and we got a touchdown, didn't we, Kat? A nurse has called in by the name of Dale.
3: Yep. So we actually had a gentleman that came in, and actually he took off his genitals with a bread knife.
0: What has happened? Has he just walked in with like a, towel over his front? Yeah. How does that present?
3: So he walked in the emergency and he was rushed up to operating theatres where I was currently working at that time. And bleeding from the bum, and his genitals were pretty much off and they've had to put him back on.
1: Is everything okay now? Like, I'm just going to, like, does everything work
0: down there?
1: Did
0: it just get stitched on?
1: Is it like a finger?
3: No, like as far as when I was watching, as far as we got it, was literally they put the scrotum on first. That's the first part that went on.
0: Okay. Yeah, we've been talking about these stories all weekend, really.
2: Yeah.
0: Rob, are you there?
4: Yep.
0: Rob, what are you? Are you a nurse or did you work at a hospital?
4: No, I was a patient.
1: Okay.
0: Oh, you were a patient.
4: So I was in ED and I was in the bed right opposite the nurse's desk. And a girl had been admitted with a phone inserted inside her.
2: What?
0: Oh.
4: So her boyfriend, so this is going back when the vibration thing was near the phones.
2: Yep.
0: Oh. And, so you're watching her and her boyfriend approach the front desk, which is where you have to check in. That's where all the magic happens.
4: Yeah, well, this is actually in the emergency room. So we're past the front desk. Inside, in the bed, and, you got all the beds in Sutherland Hospital, and I was lying there right opposite the nurse's station and could hear everything that was going on.
1: Did you answer it?
4: No.
2: I'm glad I got reception.
4: Yeah, it was.
1: Jeez, I felt that.
0: Oh, jeez.
1: Clinch me pearls then, Kat.
2: Robbie.
0: Wow. Tell me the conversations that you were overhearing.
4: So it started like they were sort of whispering, but it's very quiet in there. You can still hear quite a lot.
1: And
4: every sort of nurse that came in, they'd have to tell the story to because, as new ones walking in. They were like, oh, there's a girl in bed, whatever. She's got a phone stuck inside her.
1: Lucky they didn't find the one in his ass.
4: yes. So, yeah, Sutherland Hospital. You get a bit of everything out there.
2: Oh, yes,
1: good
2: can.
1: On you, Rob. Hey, great storyteller, mate. Well, hey, keep calling in, mate. We appreciate your time.
2: Great, yeah.
5: Best sheds are the best sheds. Find out at bestsheds.com.au.
1: Yeah. Oh,
0: switch your mic over. I knew this would happen.
2: Why do you keep touching things in the studio?
0: I know,
2: here?
0: Mate.
1: Because I tell you,
0: go,
1: why.
0: That's
1: because
0: better.
1: Other people use the studio and change the mic.
2: No one touched them. No one touched them. You walked out in the break and
0: yeah,
2: you
0: just
2: that's
0: what
2: flimsy.
0: Happens. I said to you when you were shifting them around, I was like, what are you doing?
1: Actually, come to think about it, you guys are right. I never use the one on the far left.
2: Yeah, that's right.
0: No,
2: mate.
0: But you keep just moving the between the two of them. That's
2: you play musical chair. You're actually sitting in a different seat than what you were in the last break. That's why
1: keep you guys guessing. Keep guessing. Keep cat on its toes, thank you.
0: It's really handy, I can tell you that. honestly, every minute is new in here.
1: Hey, you pass the test.
2: You always got to keep her on a game, don't you, brother? On the toes.
1: keep her on her toes. Well, we said our three names, it was only 15 minutes ago.
2: Yep.
1: We had either Corey Johnston, Kathy Chambers, or Matthew Pope could call in, and the first person to return a call would get a key to my Mazda BT50, which is downstairs. And that key may not only unlock the car, start the car, and the car's
2: yours. Have you got over it yet, like that you're giving it away, or you still, it's got a few little bit of things that sort of
1: I blocked it out, yes, yeah. Until you just brought it up.
2: Sorry, mate.
1: And until I see the billboards, and I see Alfie driving the car around
0: yeah,
1: the city.
0: Yeah, he is indeed.
1: I see it when I'm in the Uber that I have to pay for on the way to work.
2: You're such a good bloke, mate.
1: But it's worth it. And guess what, guys? Someone has called back.
2: Oh, yeah.
0: Who was it? I'll tell you this. All three people called back.
1: Oh, ooh. Did they?
0: Yep. I was watching the lines, but obviously it's who's first.
1: That's right.
2: Yep.
1: Because if you ain't first, you're last.
0: Exactly.
2: That's it, Ricky Bobby.
1: Let's talk to our first caller, the first key for my Mazda BT50, which could be yours. Kathy, good morning.
6: Yay. Good morning, guys.
2: Yeah,
6: how are we
2: going?
6: Woohoo!
1: From Heaven-Sherm, how are you?
6: I'm great now. Thank you very much.
1: So, are you a long-time listener, Kath?
6: Absolutely.
1: Yeah.
6: Absolutely. More than a decade, probably 15 to 20 years I've been listening.
1: Oh, sorry. We don't really... anything prior to the 18 months except for
2: come on, mate.
0: Hang on,
2: I was
0: on years
2: of
0: being around.
2: That was over 2 years.
1: Sorry, Kat. Let me finish.
2: The
1: last
2: girl.
1: 5 years. Well, this is exciting. Do you need a car, Kathy?
6: Absolutely, I do.
1: Have you driven the new Mazda before, the BT50?
6: No, I have not. No, I haven't, but I'd love to.
1: You could be driving it.
0: Oh, could
1: so
0: you? You've got the first key, and that's what you need.
2: You're
0: Kathy.
2: Beauty.
1: After hearing Kathy's voice, I don't feel like I'm losing something anymore. I feel more like I'm gifting something.
2: That's it.
0: Yeah,
1: which
2: that's
1: is
2: you
1: wonderful.
2: Are.
1: Good on you,
6: it'd
1: Kathy.
6: Be an absolute dream. Thanks, guys.
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1: Guys, it's now time to meet the newest member of Triple M Breakfast.
2: You've kept this to yourself. Yeah. Who is it? Come on.
1: A person who has been in the industry, I was going to say longer than I've been alive, but it's not. It's 26. It's their 26th year.
2: You're kidding.
1: Household name. One of the most incredible talents in this city. None other than Vic LaRusso.
2: Oh, yes.
7: Yeah, I've been waiting for that intro for 26 years, bro. I've been hanging on that.
0: Oh.
7: And to be on Brekkie with you legends, with Woodsy, who, you know, I'm the biggest Manly fan, and 2023 was my year when he was playing for the Seagulls.
1: Oh, that's all we got time for.
2: Thank you,
1: bro.
7: He should have started with Manly, seeing as a Manly tragic. Bloody ended it with Manly, but he did such a great job for that year. Loved it.
2: Thanks, Vic.
1: Hey, Vic, we are excited. You're going to be here in the studio very, very soon. But you've been doing this a long time. Not only worked on TV, but in radio. You're a household name. You are the best. It's Vic LaRusso and Daylight, right? But why Triple M and Triple M Breakfast? Why choose us when you can choose any station in Sydney or the country?
7: It is. No, seriously, it's a dream come true, because listening as a kid to Triple M as a youngster on the beaches, I always wanted to get into footy calling and was listening in the early days when Fatty was on air, and it was just a dream to be on Triple M. And then the opportunity came up to work with you guys. I mean the longest standing FM breakfast show, right?
1: There we
7: you
1: go. Guys,
7: the legends.
1: There we go.
7: The absolute legends. And that was a dream. And I thought there's no better opportunity. And here it is.
0: Vic,
7: so thank you for having me too. It's awesome.
0: It's an absolute pleasure. But Vic, this is today is your 26th anniversary of being in the industry. Tell us, over those 26 years, what's some of the craziest stuff you've seen during your time? Because a lot of it, you were up in the chopper looking down.
7: Yeah. So 22,000 hours flying over Sydney in a chopper. It's probably off air. I can tell you the best story of what I've seen.
1: we'll turn the mics off now. I'll just go.
7: 500 foot over Sydney, if you get it. I've been in every little part over Sydney. Now, look, there's been some amazing moments. There's been some sad moments, but we've assisted a lot early in the days. Police chases. We got really involved in helping out police early in the days from when there were no drones running around. And assisting police from the air. Barack Obama, when he came over Sydney, we were like escorting the US president, making sure, when he was coming in from, all the secret squirrel stuff that we've been doing in the past. So all the cool and fun stuff, but, trying to keep Sydney siders out of the traffic mess has been the number one objective. So, and, as a 19-year-old, starting 26 years ago, first gig I was still in high school. So, first gig out of school and still here today.
1: Mate,
7: they're going to get me off air, right, guys? Not keep me on air.
1: You're one of the rare ones that gets to choose where you work, right? Which is great, mate. And you've heard that right. You are top of the chain. But people who are part of the team, right, get their own opener. So before we start speaking to you, we have a little song, and it might be a little play on words, or we might throw in, some lyrics and change them. You have earned that right, but we've made something for you. You tell us, firstly, have a listen, but you tell us if it's good enough. We think it's okay, but we would like you to...
2: Yeah, we've got a question for
1: Vic. We've got a question after, so just take a listen.
8: There's Vic LaRusso, he's watching Sydney Rose.
1: Now, that's obviously my hero, which fits perfectly for you, mate.
7: That is awesome, mate. That's a very emotional moment. I've been following you in my career, and I've been following you from different radio stations, too, in my career. I love it. It's awesome. It is fantastic.
1: All right.
7: Thank you, guys.
1: Right.
7: I feel like I'm at home. Mm. Finally.
0: See, I don't think it's quite there yet.
1: No, our bar's quite high.
0: No.
2: I think there's one thing missing.
1: Vic's voice.
2: A certain voice. That's right.
1: I would love Vic's voice on it with a little bit of a chopper in the background.
2: Oh,
0: yes.
7: We can do it. We'll do it this week. That'll be good.
2: Yes.
1: No, we'll do it
7: today. That'll be good.
1: I reckon we'll do it today, Vic.
7: Do it today. I'm pumped. I was pumped yesterday, but when Manly got done by the Titans, I'm a little more pumped now this morning.
1: Well, hey, mate, welcome to the family. Come into Cat's bosom. We will see you soon. There's a spot on the roof where you can park your chopper, mate. And welcome.
7: Right next to your flashy car, Bo. I'll be there.
2: Oh, yes.
1: The one I'm giving away, mate. Well, you can tell.
5: Woodsy's Sports Report.
0: Woodsy, we'll get to the shocker from the Tigers very shortly, but right now, can we get a World Cup update?
2: Yeah, still nil all. We've just come out of halftime, and it was an extended halftime break, obviously, with the final. Spain just had a shot on target. No good. But we had Madonna, Justin Bieber, Shakira all playing it at halftime. A lot of the traditionalists didn't like it because it was an extended break, so more time not watching soccer but watching the celebrities. But it was great to see. But you said, Kat, the Tigers, they were poor. 32-0. Lost to the Bulldogs. It was probably their worst performance all year. A couple of, 10 in the bins for the Tigers on the weekend, which wasn't good. There's a lot of talk now. Does Benji Marshall drop his main man, Jerome Luai, with all the saga that's happened since he's announced his PNG? Look, since Luai has announced, the Tigers are 2 wins, 9 losses. And they've had 5 losses on the trot. The Bulldogs, they're still alive a little bit at the moment. I still don't think they will make the 8, but they're just 2 points outside of it. But it was the assessment of Cooper Cronk post-match that it's got a lot of people thinking, and this is what he had to say.
9: I would have kept Jerome, but in saying that, the Tigers have made a decision, and now Benji Marshall needs to find some players that are going to play for him because their season on the slide, they're not playing well, they're not going to play finals this year, and they need to play finals next year for him to continue on.
2: That's very big from Cooper. Because
1: didn't miss him.
2: Didn't miss him. He's thrown a big couple of bullets there. Well, that he needs to find some players that want to play for him. So he's basically saying the players aren't playing for him now.
1: Well, but you know what he's doing, mate. He's putting pressure on the West Tigers and Benji Marshall.
2: Correct.
1: I'm a stats guy. You know this, right?
2: Yeah, you are. You love it.
1: So Jerome Luai has been the last 5 years for the Tigers, right? Jerome Luai signed and played last year. But prior to that, this is where the Tigers finished. Prior to Jerome Luai, they got the spoon the year before.
0: Yep.
1: The year before that, they got the spoon. The year before that, they got the spoon.
2: The treble, yeah.
1: And then they were 13th. So this is the first season, or last year was the first season in 3 years where they got off the bottom of the ladder and they finished 13th.
2: And this is Benji. That was Benji's first year with the last spoon.
1: Yes.
2: Yep.
1: This year, 2026, Jerome Luai, so by round eight, when everything was still rosy, mind you, in the background, Jerome is talking to Benji about going to Papua New Guinea. Yep. He ends up signing round 10. Round eight, Tigers are coming fourth.
0: Mm.
1: He signs with Papua New Guinea, and then it's 9 losses and 2 wins. They are now at 14th. And Cooper Cronk says, I would have kept him. I need people who are playing for Benji. How does that make sense?
2: He sort of says something, but then he's going against what he's just said.
1: Well, do your research, mate.
2: Ooh.
1: Because at the moment, it's like find people who are playing for Benji. Benji said, well, he's not going to be here next year. We want to keep the Fainu brothers. We need money.
2: But we know why they're getting rid of.
1: It has been a distraction. People can say, oh, no, it's not a distraction. It has. The numbers show that. They've lost 9 out of 11. It's distracting everyone.
2: Yep.
1: The Tigers just need to make it to the end of the season. And they need to work out who is going to be the Jerome Luai replacement. Hey, Cooper, if Jerome's not the guy, how about you throw him back on and play?
0: Yeah, oh. There you go.
10: We must find another brain. You're crazy.
11: It's time to test the statistical knowledge of Sydney's Brains Trust with a guy that's the complete opposite of a genius. It's time for Bo Knows.
0: Your chance to score yourself a double pass to see the Hoodoo Gurus live at Tumbalong Park on December the 5th, if you get this stat correct.
1: Big Monday energy here, guys.
0: Yes.
2: Oh, yes.
1: Today's Bo Knows stat / question is, 62% of Gen Z panic about this. What is it? Now, to be clear, Gen Zers are 15-year-olds to 30-year-olds.
2: Oh, this is easy. 15 to 30.
1: Yeah, so it's sort of teenager to...
2: Well, first thing I think of is social media.
0: Yep.
2: And you know when you're like, you know when you're scrolling and you're having a little, what would you say, snooping?
0: A stalk. Yep.
2: And you know when you accidentally, you go to swipe, sorry, you go to swipe or slide up and down, but then you accidentally click like or follow on a certain person.
1: Follow, I do that a bit.
2: Because it's at the top of the picture.
1: Mm. Yeah.
2: And you could be stalking your next missus, your next lover, and someone that you might hate.
1: Ex-employee.
2: That's
0: it. So your follow's okay, but it's when you like a photo from 2015.
2: Ooh, yep.
0: And they know. You've been scrolling down looking at all their photos. That's a proper stalk.
2: Correct.
1: I don't know the actual terminology of this, but I know, apparently, if you go back, the young kids are saying, if you go back in 5 years, 10 years, whatever, back down on the Instagram and you like something from back then, that has their attention.
2: Is that you want on?
0: Yeah.
1: Well, it's like, why are you down there?
2: And then what if they like another photo of yours back 5 years ago? So they've done it in return. Then that starts the conversation.
1: That's a first date in these days.
0: I was going to say, it takes a lot of back and forth before someone makes a move.
2: But if they don't reply, that's when the panic creeps in.
0: Yeah.
1: Yeah, well, I would be panicking.
2: You know what I mean?
0: I'd absolutely be panicking.
1: An impatient person like me would panic.
0: Yeah. Oh. Actually, I learnt something. Our producer Puffy, who's the greatest stalker of all time.
2: Oh, he's the king.
0: Yeah, he's the king of stalk. He says that if you block the person after you've accidentally liked their photo from way back when, that they then get, because you know how that you get a notification if someone likes something? So that you can't take back. But if you quickly block them, they just get an unknown sort of user has liked your photo.
2: With random numbers.
0: So
2: and
0: if
2: that.
0: You do panic and accidentally like something you shouldn't, you got to block them quickly.
2: Jeez, I'm getting a lot of that. I must get heaps of blocks.
0: Yeah.
1: Hey, stand by what you do.
2: Yes.
1: If you're there anyway and you accidentally like
2: grow
1: it.
2: Grow a set of kahunas.
1: Yeah.
2: And show that you know what, you did like the page.
1: Yeah, why are you there anyway?
0: No.
1: Why are you down there anyway?
2: You're a mad stalker.
0: He is a mad stalker.
2: And you never know, you might get a bird pop into your DMs.
1: There
2: or not.
0: Yeah, well, he's blocked them all, so how are they meant to get in his DM?
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3: 62% of Gen Zers, which are 15 to 30-year-olds, panic about this. What is it? Let's go to the callers. Alex, good morning.
4: G'day, guys. How are you?
3: Going brother. Well, mate. Right. Do you have kids or anything this age, 15 or...
4: I am in an age bracket.
3: Oh, you are?
5: Oh, yes, big man.
3: How old, mate?
4: I'm 26.
3: 26.
6: Okay, what, smacking it.
3: What do you panic about?
4: I like making phone calls, but I think that's what they panic about, because I just want it easier to talk over the phone.
3: Oh, so you think they people you know in that panic
6: definitely
3: about making a phone
6: yes
3: call?
6: Yeah, I think you'd be one of the few.
4: Well, see, like, I mean, I talk to you guys, it's pretty nonchalant. I mean, being the doctor, this and that.
3: Doing well.
4: I don't see what the issue is, but I think they're scared of social interaction.
5: Well, you know, Alex, but the easy way for people now is just a text message or Instagram message. Like, you know what
6: exactly
5: I mean? Like, they just rather, because they don't want to put it like, you're right, they're scared to do it, to have a proper conversation.
3: I'm more scared of the text message, Alex, because then there's a paper trail.
4: And I can't convey a message over text. I'm not that
3: intelligent. That's right. So you don't have my tone.
5: Yeah, you don't know the emotional, like, the side of it. Like, they say, can't wait to see you. You don't know if it's, oh, I can't wait to see you, you're in trouble.
3: What about
5: can't
3: this
5: wait
3: one
5: to see you.
3: It's good to see you today, mate. Could be two things. Good to see you today, mate.
5: Yeah.
3: Or good to see you today, mate.
5: Oh, Jesus. Oh.
3: Right?
4: Yeah, I don't like the connotation behind that. So, yeah, those are quite mods.
3: Yeah. No, I think you're onto something. I think he could be correct. Alex says scared to make a phone call.
6: I reckon it's 90% of Gen Z. I reckon it's just the statistic is out.
3: Mate. Well, Kat, you're right. Just
5: can we give him a prize?
3: Yes.
5: Well, that's a fair answer.
6: Alex, we'll send you through to the producers to sort you out.
3: We'll get someone else to call you, Alex, which is, is what you like. Good on you, Alex. Let's go to Vincent from Campbelltown. Welcome to the show, Vincent. What do you got for us?
7: Morning, fellas, ladies.
5: Morning, Vincent. Morning, Vinny.
7: I reckon it's having their phone go flat.
3: Oh, yeah. Yeah.
5: Mate.
3: Yeah. Oh, it is.
5: It has to be.
6: Yeah, absolutely.
7: Oh, yes.
6: Yes,
5: yes, big man.
6: Yeah, the thought of not being able to Instagram or check up on what their friends are doing.
3: That's right. How are you going to communicate with the person you're sitting next to if your phone's dead?
6: Exactly. How are you meant to text someone on Hinge when they're sitting right next to you at the pub?
5: Yes.
3: Oh,
5: yeah,
3: go on.
7: That's right.
6: Why would you go and say something?
7: Yeah.
5: You've wound her up, Big Vinny.
3: Good on you, Vinny.
7: Awesome.
6: Bo Ryan. I just happened to be flicking through, I think it was on Facebook, it popped up, and there was an article from one of our big news sources, and I just see your big happy face in this weird runner's pose on a mini tramp with two other very prominent people in the media announcing a brand new show.
3: Yeah, that's right, Kat. Yesterday it got announced that I'll be hosting Australian Ninja Warrior on Channel 10 with Georgie Tunney. And the main man, Robert Irwin.
5: Well done, brother. Well done.
6: Yeah.
5: Are you pumped for it, big man?
3: I am pumped for it, but I can't look too far ahead. Like, it's day by day in our life, mate. Mm. But it'll air in 2027 for next year. I've met him quite a few times. I sat with him at the Logies and I've been in green rooms. We've spent a little bit of time with him. But to see him perform, like doing pieces to camera, shooting all the promos, marketing, he's so impressive.
6: So how long has this been going on for? Because obviously the prep work to get to this photo stage.
3: Mm. Been in talks with it for about 12 months.
5: Oh, yeah.
6: Oh, wow.
5: Nice.
3: About 12 months.
6: Mm-hmm.
3: But it all has come together in probably the last month.
6: Okay.
3: 2 months. And he's a guy he's that busy.
5: Yep.
3: So a lot of the time you work around people who are the draw card, and that's what happened. We filmed these promos, this photo there, that we're looking at, that was in the Telegraph and online. We're basically jumping.
5: Myself, what's doing? You're looking at a sprinter's pose.
3: And Georgie. Well, that's really all I could do, really. And Robert had the mouth open, jumping up, but we shot that at Australia Zoo on Thursday.
5: Oh, nice.
6: That's what you were doing up there.
5: Is that
6: very coy about that?
5: So you brought your suitcase in, that's why.
3: That's right.
5: Ah.
3: Up there to Australia Zoo, where Robert lives with his crew and his team and his family. And mate, the bloke, and I'm not just saying this, you meet people in the industry and sometimes you see them act a certain way and you go, oh, they're just performing, that's a joke. This bloke's like that 24/7, mate. He is legit.
6: Is he that happy all the time?
3: He's happy, but he's genuine.
6: Yeah.
3: And he's nice and he cares about people and he has a lot of people with him. And
5: does he have a missus?
3: He's
5: a good looking rooster, eh?
3: I don't think so. There was a story the other day in a magazine. I'm not sure. I don't know.
5: Did you?

0: You're a man that loves that. Did you ask him about his bond shoot?
1: No.
0: Oh, bro.
2: Because that was when all the women went, oh, my God, yes. Are we allowed to? But then he's obviously, you know, I don't. How old is he, 20, 20-something?
1: 22.
0: What?
2: Yeah, that was when all the women went, are we allowed to say what a great rig this guy's got?
1: Yeah.
2: Yeah.
1: Because I still see him as the four-year-old Robert Irwin.
2: Absolutely.
0: Little Bob.
1: But no, he's so impressive, and he's got range. But he could choose any show in the country to host. Mm. He's hosting the Logies just for shits and giggles next in a month. On Channel 7. But he could choose anything, and he chose this, which is great. So when his name was a pilot, like, I'm all in when he's in.
0: Well, the challenge for you is, brother, we need to get him in studio here.
2: Exactly.
1: We'll get him in studio.
2: What was he like on this shoot? So you had a couple of hours with him, 2 hours.
1: Well, I had majority of the day at the zoo. I had a few hours with him directly. And the thing about Ninja Warrior, I competed in the first season.
0: Yeah, I remember that,
2: you did.
1: When it was on Channel 9 10, 11 years ago.
0: That's right.
2: We have a bit of that.
3: Bone attacks the quintuple steps. As a winger, always good on his feet, but he's got to make sure of every step here, and no showboating at all from Bo Ryan. Now all of that 90-kilo frame is hanging from the arms. Going up or going down, and Bo Ryan crashes out sadly.
2: You did all right. I watched that on YouTube.
0: Hold on a second. I've just heard 92-kilo frame.
1: Yeah.
0: That'll do me.
1: I lied on the...
0: Yeah, I was going to say, what's going on there, mate?
1: I was 89 kilos.
2: But you'd fly through it now.
1: But, well, I don't think I would because this stage in the Ninja Warrior course is going to be bigger, better and harder. And people just say that, but I have seen it.
0: Yep.
1: And it is going to be hard. I reckon we get some listeners to have a crack.
0: Yeah, let's do it.
2: Yeah. Is it all upper body strength? Because you're hanging, obviously.
0: Forearms,
1: majority.
0: I reckon.
2: Yeah.
1: Majority.
0: You know what? You know, we get a listener in, and we could get shirts, and we could be the in the crowd.
2: Yes.
0: We could just cheer him on, Kat.
2: Oh, that'd be brilliant.
0: And we'll cheer you on as well at the same time, big man.
1: Yeah, cheer me on. That's why I need a little cheer squad. But it's look, it's exciting, and it is coming soon. But
0: does that mean you're still going to be on the show with us?
1: Of course not.
2: Oh, what do you mean?
1: Well, Vic Larusso's here now. He can fill in.
2: Come on.
1: No, I'm not missing a day. Miss a day. I will still be filming and working here. Look, that's in 2027. I'm going to make it to 2027 first.
0: Oh, you'll be right,
2: true.
0: Mate.
2: That's
0: get
2: true.
0: Easy.
2: We'll help you limp through.
1: Thank you. I'm guessing the suburbs. Give me three words for the
3: birds. Give us some words for the birds. Bo, Kat and Woodsy's words for the birds.
2: Yeah, it's Monday. That means we play the suburb game.
1: Great. Our staple.
2: It is. I would say the best game we've ever come up with.
0: It is.
2: So far.
0: Kat? And you know the problem is? You're just too good at it. That's what frustrates me.
2: Well, the problem
1: it's
2: is
1: your game, babe.
2: Because it's my.
1: It's
2: because
1: your game,
2: I'm coming
1: baby.
2: Up with them, well,
1: baby,
2: your head
1: your
2: goes
1: game,
2: in.
0: I got you, babe.
2: I got you,
1: it's
2: babe.
1: Your game, baby.
2: I should just say thank you. You're right. Thank you, guys.
0: This is Kat Lynch's game. This is too good at it.
1: Don't be humble, baby. It's your game. And we're just going along with it. You're Robert Irwin. We're Georgie Tony and Bo Ryan.
2: Oh, I love it.
0: I'm Bo Ryan. I won't even get quoted.
2: I'm going to do a practice round with you two. I give you three words. You've got to come up with the Sydney suburb.
1: Oh, we've rattled her.
2: I'm not very good at taking compliments, guys.
1: Hey, I haven't seen her like this since you come back from seeing Louis in Sicily.
0: Louis.
2: Yeah.
1: Little thing she had over there. But anyway, on with the show.
0: Yes.
2: Your three words are yes, wine, no.
1: Oh, so no. Yes, wine, no.
0: Stop, no.
1: What about no... No wait, drink, no yes. Red, no. Yarrawarra.
2: No, no. What word?
0: We.
2: Wine.
1: Yarrawarra.
0: Yarrawarra.
2: Oh, my God.
1: Glassy.
0: Yarrawoy.
1: Yarrawoy.
2: Yaguna. Oh, thank God.
1: Yaguna Schooners.
0: Oh, Goons wine. Good man. Yes, well done, brother.
2: I didn't know how I was going to approach that if you didn't get that.
1: Nah. Shouts out to my nan who lives there.
2: Oh, you were so close.
0: Great Macca's in Yaguna too.
1: Great Macca's.
0: Yes.
1: Yaguna Schooners.
0: Thank you very much.
2: Okay.
0: Footy legends.
2: Woodsy, you need to get this.
0: Okay.
1: Lagana.
0: Lockhart.
2: Nah. The Pinnacle.
1: Angela White.
2: Funeral.
0: The Pinnacle. The Pinnacle.
1: Funeral.
2: The Pinnacle.
1: Something funeral.
2: Yes. The Pinnacle.
0: Blakehurst.
2: Keep going.
0: Darlinghurst. Churchhurst.
1: Pointhurst. Peakhurst.
2: Oh, yes! Yes! Come on, Woodsy.
0: Damn.
2: Come on, Woodsy.
0: I'm just throwing it out there. I was just thinking anything with Hurst.
2: Oh, yeah, I know you said everything else but Peakhurst.
0: Oh, man. I live in Lagana, not Peakhurst.
2: Yeah, but that's your isn't your favourite restaurant?
0: Yeah, it's next suburb.
2: Come on.
1: I'm just going to throw this in, guys. It is... 90 minutes have gone in the World Cup final.
0: Yes.
1: It is still nil all. We are 2 minutes into injury time. With 2 minutes left.
0: Oh, great save.
2: Oh, I hope we get to penalty shootouts.
1: We will.
2: I love it. 133353. Give us your three words. We will try and guess your Sydney suburb.
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5: I'm guessing the suburbs. Give me three words for the birds.
6: Give us some words for the birds.
4: Bo, Cat and Woodsy's words for the birds.
2: You give us your three words, we will try and guess your Sydney suburb. It's time to get everyone else involved. Let's go to Jay from Katoomba. Good morning, Jay.
7: Morning, legends.
0: Oh, that's a familiar voice, Big Jay.
2: We love hearing
1: from
2: you, Jay.
1: Good morning, mate. Good morning. Monday energy.
7: Yeah, we need a bit of energy on a Monday, don't we?
0: Yes, we do, bro. It's a fire us up, big man. Come on.
7: All right, we've got Jovi, change colour.
2: Jovi, change colour.
0: Buongiorno.
1: Change colour blend.
0: Bon red, bon blue, bonny blue.
1: Change colour is change colour is
0: what's
1: grey shade. Change colour.
2: Hypercolour.
0: Bon dye, dye. Yeah, the woods.
2: You know what's sad? I was sitting there thinking, what starts with Bon?
0: Yeah, I know.
2: Oh, you've got to be joking.
0: Yeah, the Big J. What a way to pick me up this morning, brother.
1: What's Jovi?
2: Oh, Bon Jovi. Yeah. No, we had Bon
0: Jovi, mate.
2: That's what Woody said.
0: I was saying Bon everything.
2: Yeah. Oh, holy smokes.
1: I thought you were saying Bond.
2: I think I'm losing my mind.
0: Bon Jovi.
1: Oh, man, I'd glitched.
0: Bondi.
2: Yeah, so did I.
0: Die.
1: That's fantastic.
2: That is outstanding.
0: Mate. Music to the ears.
2: Okay.
0: Love you, Big
2: Jay. Hey there, Jay. Let's go to Johnny from Ingleburn. Good morning, Johnny.
8: Hey, what's up?
0: Hey, what's up, Johnny?
1: Here's Johnny.
8: Yo.
2: Okay, Johnny, give us your three words. We'll try and guess your Sydney suburb.
8: All right. It's Ball Villain Tube.
1: Eight something. Ball villain basket.
2: Con basket. Something.
1: Ball,
0: villain. What's a villain? Enemy. Bad?
2: Bad.
1: Tube. Bad. Ring. Tube. Something ring.
2: Tube.
1: Circle. Ring.
0: Brad. Bad.
1: Ball. Villain. Enemy.
0: What's the type of ball?
1: Ball. Basket.
2: Round.
0: Oh, this
1: basket,
0: is really frustrating
1: soccer,
0: me.
1: Soccer. Tennis. Golf. Ping pong.
0: What have we got, Johnny?
8: So ball is in sack, like ball sack. Villain, and then is for like Bill, and then Tube is like a vial, so Sackville.
1: Oh, yeah.
2: Oh, Sackville.
1: You know what he's done? He saved it with the Tube.
0: Yep.
1: Because the ball into villain is just the Vill, right?
2: So yeah.
1: Vill. But having the Tube as the vial.
0: Well done, Johnny.
1: He outsmarted us.
0: You know what he's done? He's done.
2: What's that? Yeah. You know what? Stay there, Johnny. You get a prize. That was absolutely outstanding.
0: Yeah. On you, Johnny.
1: Now, we just come off our two-week break that we have in the middle of the year, and we all did our own things respectfully. But, Kat, we haven't really unpacked what happened with you, because you went over to Albania, which is essentially the new Croatia, respectfully to Albania.
0: Well, we've only really unpacked one thing from Kat's trip.
1: Well, the love interest
0: the
1: of
0: love
1: Louis
0: interest,
1: and the fling that she
2: and
1: had.
2: And that was the most important thing, really.
0: Yeah, but not what else, what you got up to and what things you did.
1: And, I mean, you told us off air that you cracked it and you were really upset about something and you were saving it to tell Sydney first, and we are on the edge of our seats. What in the hell's going on, Kat?
2: Well, everyone comments on my Instagram a prominent photo. I very rarely post an actual photo on my feed for Instagram.
1: On feed you don't,
2: No, but there's one on there and it's beautiful. It's like this hand and it's in Samil, which is one of the towns. It's where everyone gets a photo. It's this sculpture that you can climb up and stand on and
0: that's
2: it looks over the beautiful blue water.
0: Yeah, I've seen that photo.
2: And it looks...
1: swings on Ubud.
2: Yeah, it is. But people look at that photo and they say to me, wow, that just looks so serene. And I
0: picturesque.
2: Said, picturesque and so private. Yeah. And I go, oh, if only you knew what it took to get that photo on the day.
0: Really?
1: Go on.
2: So it's like out over the water. So when you stand on it, it looks like no one else is around.
1: Yep.
2: But then if you actually looked behind you, 250 people are lined up to get the same photo. It took an hour and a half to get that photo.
0: Are
2: and
0: you
2: there
0: kidding
2: are
0: me?
2: Oh, there are people lined because it's the one thing to do in that town and it's beautiful and it's an Instagrammer's dream. And it was the one time influencers don't really bother me that much, but it was the first time I was like, okay, these people are driving me crazy.
0: Mm.
2: So what would happen is because you're looking at an hour wait, when they got their turn to go up, it was like a Victoria's Secret shoot. Ooh. So some people were spending 10 minutes posing like mermaids.
1: Minutes.
2: Oh, 10 minutes.
1: No, nah, 10
2: Thank
1: minutes
2: you.
1: Is too long, man.
2: Too long.
0: That's okay.
1: My wife is punching on with people who are up there for 10 minutes.
2: Well, you understand, and I'm perimenopausal, so I get very hot.
1: We didn't know.
2: I do. And so, well, and I'm pretty good in here.
1: Sorry to interrupt.
2: I'm pretty good in
1: but
2: here.
1: But it is high 30s at that time of year in Albania as it is.
2: It was 40 degrees.
1: Yeah, yeah.
2: And I'm starting to overheat. And I said to my friend who I was travelling with, and he didn't even want a photo. He was just taking it of me.
1: Can I ask, sorry?
2: Yes.
1: Your friend as in Louis, your fling?
2: No, no, no. That was later. This was just my friend I was travelling with.
1: Oh, friend.
0: Okay, yep.
2: Yeah,
0: okay.
2: friend.
1: I thought friend was code for
2: love. No, no, no. I hadn't met him yet.
1: Okay.
2: And so we're waiting there, and I'm turning to Mal and my friend. I was like, I don't know if I can do this. And he's like, we have been in the line 40 minutes, Kat. You've just got another half an hour to go. Like, you made me line up. I don't even want a photo. I'm taking a photo of you. I was like, I'm overheating. And he could see the bead. You know when someone beads of sweat start falling on their top lip?
1: Yeah.
2: I was doing that.
0: You can see the moustache.
2: And I was like, it probably won't even be a good photo. And then someone's up there posing like a mermaid. And I was like, oh, for God's sake. So I was that person in the line that you could hear about 20 back going, oh, come on, hurry up.
0: Right. Oh, so you're the Karen at the back.
2: I was a massive Karen at the back.
1: Go on.
2: We're moving down the steps towards this thing. And I can feel the sweat under my bra. So it was like a big old smiley face
0: on
2: my grey shirt. Oh, horrendous.
1: Hang on, are you wearing a denim jacket?
2: No, no. I'm just wearing a grey t-shirt.
1: I can't picture you in anything other than a denim jacket.
2: Yes. 40 degrees.
1: Oh, okay, sorry. How stupid of me.
0: Denim singlet.
2: I'm about 20 minutes away, and I can see the light at the end of the tunnel. I'm in a full sweat.
0: Yeah.
2: And then I just hear cheering, because by this stage I've turned back around. I'm doing like little stands, like stomps on the spot.
0: Oh, the old Big Bird's not happy in the back there. She's not happy.
2: Big Bird's firing up.
1: I feel you. I do that every day here.
0: Oh, we know that.
2: And then I hear this, oh my God, that's wonderful, and the whole crowd erupts. Someone's decided to bloody propose up there.
0: Oh, what a legend. What a legend.
2: So I you hear me go, oh, how long's this going to take? And so then the photo starts, a drone comes up.
1: Yeah.
2: And so they've organised with the family for a drone.
1: Beautiful. So they are getting married. They are getting proposed.
0: Yeah.
2: Well, I don't
0: get a money
2: care.
0: Shot.
2: I've been waiting. I'm hot.
1: You're
2: I've got
1: waiting.
2: Boob sweat.
1: Yeah, yeah.
2: I'm like literally tearing up.
0: Imagine what the bloke that's getting ready to go down on one knee's feeling. How's he sweating?
1: No, he should be worried about the Canadian in the line that he's never met. You are right.
2: So we're 10 people from the front, and I turn to Mel and I go, we're out of here. I've had enough. I'm hot. I've got boob sweat. We're going. And I march past 20 people, and then I overhear someone at the end go, oh, clearly that's triggered her. That poor bloke, he hasn't proposed yet.
0: Oh.
2: And then all I could turn around is like, he's gay. He has no interest. The poor man is gay.
0: Oh, no.
2: It was the biggest disaster.
1: Hang on. So you didn't get the photo?
2: Didn't get the photo.
0: Oh, you're kidding. God.
2: I made Malin go back the next morning at 8 o'clock in the morning.
0: With you?
1: Oh,
2: with me.
1: God.
2: So we could finally get this photo.
1: But you did get the photo eventually?
2: I got the photo. It's on my Instagram.
0: So are you blaming this on your perimenopause?
1: No, but that is a thing.
2: It's a thing.
0: Yeah.
2: I'm just saying,
0: is it the blame on the perimenopause? That's why she got out of there.
1: I would love to talk to Malin because now he knows how we feel.
0: Yeah.
2: Our special line is calling, which means we have to answer it immediately. Good morning. Who is this?
9: Buongiorno, cat, the baby, what do you mean? Who is this? This is the Louis, your lover.
2: Stop it.
0: Is that Louis?
9: Cozy, what do you mean you don't remember me? Surely you remember me, Kata.
2: Oh, sorry, it's just the accent's a little bit different from what I remember. It was more of an international accent, not quite so Italian.
9: Was it something that I said?
2: No, we didn't talk a lot.
9: We didn't talk because, Mamma Mia, you say we can massage each other, and all I do is spend 2.5 days massaging your stringer of your hammer stringer. Did you use me? Tell me, baby. I need to know.
2: Look, it was what I would call a good cobweb reset.
0: This Louis sounds like he loves you.
2: I know. Look, I thought that this wouldn't come up again. I thought it was...
0: It was a one-night of you, it wasn't for Louis.
2: Oh, look, I mean,
0: are you okay, Louis?
2: Sicily's a big long-distance relationship.
9: Yes, but I already got my Canadian citizenship, and I bought a LeBron jersey that you were wearing, and I smell it every day. It smells like the cigarettes we've been smoking on the balcony.
2: I don't smoke.
9: I find out who you really are. I've been listening on the listener app in Sicily. And you tell me You tell me. It sounds like you really like the Bo Ryan and the Woodsy, but you tell me that you hate them and hate working with them.
2: You said
9: the Bo Ryan, all he does is talk about himself, and Woodsy has too many other jobs and is not focused on the radio.
2: I mean, that's true, but I definitely do not hate either of you. You are my younger brothers that, what would you say?
9: I love you. I love you.
0: Oh, he's already said
9: it. Do you remember finally before I have to go, because I have to go throw a Molotov cocktail at a restaurant because I'm the mafia affiliated. But baby, do you remember what you told me in your night of passion? Lastly, do you remember what you said to me?
2: I don't. I'm worried.
0: I think Louis does.
9: I remember. I don't think you remember. It was in the heat of the moment. You told me your love interest, who you really love, you've always loved, and it hurt me. Ooh. Someone called Amika Maloya.
2: No, Mick has been replaced by my two younger brothers now, Bo and Woodsy. 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

0: right, we're in too far. If I've got any reservations about giving my car away, it's too late. I gave the key away at 5:45 a.m. to Kathy this morning, and just then I revealed three names.
1: Ooh.
0: Dale Gallis from Jordan Springs, Kyle Northey from Redfern, and Karen Rose from North St. Mary's. The first person to call back on 133353 will receive the next key. And guess what?
1: We got a call already.
0: 20 seconds later, someone called back.
2: What?
0: Are we ready to meet them?
1: Come on.
0: The person receiving key number two that could open the Mazda BT50 and become the new owner is Dale Gallis from Jordan Springs.
1: On your big Dale.
2: You were so quick, Dale. I reckon we'd barely gotten through all three names, and suddenly we saw the phone light up. Where are you to call that quickly?
3: Well, I pulled over my truck in Mossman, just waiting for this to happen, and I just had a feeling. I don't know.
0: Hey, do you picture yourself driving it already, Dale?
3: I've seen you driving it, and I want to be driving it.
0: Oh, yes. Wow. Follow me again, Dale. we love pure emotion on this show, and I know you're holding back a little bit, mate, and I know you're trying to not be excited. But tell me what is running through your mind and show some emotion here, mate, because there are 3.5 million people in this city that don't have a key, and prove to us why it should be yours. Go off.
3: Mate, I'm buzzing. I want to get this B52 and I want to go all the way to Yowa and get some more opals.
0: There you go.
1: Oh, yeah, maybe.
2: Got a plan.
0: All right, go and buy a B52.
1: He's a man with a plan.
0: Go buy your own B52 because he's a BT50, brother. But you know what? Hey, pressure does that to people.
1: That's it.
0: Dale, you are a good man. Thank you for being a listener. We want to wish you all the best. But Sydney, it ain't over.
2: It ain't over.
3: Thanks, guys.
2: No.
3: Love it.
2: Look, I'm going to tell you, there's an added element here that we were just talking about. You know how we run the Gascock on Fridays? How about we do a Keycock?
1: Oh, yes.
2: So our Gascock ends up with keys all over them. That's what I'm picturing.
0: Great.
2: And then everyone has to tackle them to the ground.
1: So is there like one special key or all the keys?
2: I think one. Is it going to be one key, I reckon?
1: Multiple keys.
2: Like a normal Gascock, but there's a key on there. Would that make sense?
1: Yeah, but there's got to be more than one key.
2: Multiple keys?
1: I reckon multiple keys.
2: Okay, I love that we're brainstorming this on the fly.
0: I don't mind that.
1: Well, it's our show. We can do what we want.
0: Yeah, and the rest of the keys are keys to open our front doors.
1: Wow. Look at
0: that. Mikasa, sukasa.
2: We're going to do that on Friday. We're still working through who's going to actually be the Gascock. I'm retired. I've done my hammy.
1: Oh, yep. You've done a hamstring.
0: Oh, the fake the hammy. The suddenly perfect again.
1: Looks like it's me and you again, big fella. Or is it?
0: Oh, looks like it's the two people who aren't busy at all and have kids in there and have nothing on their hands.
1: Is this just a one-weeker, or are we doing a lot of this?
2: We haven't really figured that out, but it's definitely this Friday.
0: We'll do this.
2: I'm going to say it. You know what? No, it's not any of us. Let's actually find someone else.
1: Now I'm into it.
2: Let's find someone else.
0: We are doing the Gascock until the show gets cancelled around 2031.
1: Oh, beautiful.
2: Yes, I love it. So Friday, game
0: Kat
2: on.
0: Says.
2: We'll give you more details tomorrow as to who might be running the Keycock.
0: I love your idea, Kat.
2: Potentially what we might do with the Keycock.
1: Yep.
2: So plenty of options on how you can score yourself a key.
0: Say cock again for me.
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5: Every single woman I've ever lived with have a nighttime ritual. You all go into the bathroom for like 20 minutes, and then you get into bed and you tell me what I've done wrong that day.
4: Please welcome Jim Jefferies.
0: Yeah, main man, part of the furniture, the king of kings, Jim Jefferies.
6: Hello everyone. Thanks for having me.
0: Hey, thank you so much for your time, mate. You are a busy man. We love talking about things that have happened on our show. We know you're an avid listener, mate, on the listener podcast.
6: Yeah. Oh, yeah.
0: But it's what's consumed us since we've been back from our little holidays. All last week, we were talking about celibacy, right? And we essentially have lined up two people who have been celibate for the best part
2: 17
0: of...
2: 17 years.
0: Plus. We've got a lovely...
6: I was celibate for the first 17 years of my life as well. Hey. That's all right.
0: 17, that's a late start, Jimmy.
6: No, I'm 16. I was trying to be humble.
0: There you go. I was trying to think, did I beat 16? Woods, were we about 16? I'd say until like me and you were together.
2: Yeah. I was 17.
0: Oh, were you?
2: Yeah, I think that's 17. But in our age group...
6: Yeah, I remember I was 16 at the time. You're telling me there's people celibate now, yes. What with dating apps and everywhere online that you can meet people, like hopeless. These kids are today hopeless.
0: I know. It's the thing is, I want to say they're kids. They're mid-50s.
1: Yeah, that's right. Yeah.
6: My dad's 84 years old. And he's picked up a couple of times since my mum died 7 years ago. So if he can do it, anyone can do it. And it's not like he has a sparkling personality. He's done it being grumpy and everything.
0: But he's Jim Jeffrey's dad.
2: Last time you were on with us, you actually said he'd met someone. Are they still going strong?
6: Well, going strong is a very hard thing to say for 83 or 84 year olds. You know what I mean? Like they have fairly brittle bones. I don't know how they do it to begin with, to be honest with you. But they seem to be going all right. Yeah.
0: Hey, Robert Irwin has replaced your mate Sam Peng, our friend Sam Peng, as host of this year's Logie Awards. Now we know asked before, Sam. We know that, and rightly so. What are your thoughts on that?
6: I got in trouble for even mentioning that.
0: Oh,
6: you know
0: really?
6: What I mean? Like I mentioned on the radio, and then the internet slightly attacked me for that. I was just reporting on what happened. You know, I was busy with my, you know, living in a different country and all that type of stuff. It just didn't fit in for me. And plus, you know, I'll go to the Logies when I'm nominated for Logies. I don't need to be nominated for the Gold Logie, the Silver Logie. I'll go if they nominate me for Copper.
0: What did you know?
6: 1% Club's nominated for award. Look, I'll take the tin. I'll take the aluminium Logie if I can win it. I'll take any of them. But I hope the 1% wins. Go out there and vote for the 1% Club. Don't vote for the floor. The floor's for morons. Anyone can play the floor.
0: You have
6: to be intelligent. You have to be intelligent to play the 1% Club, or you have to be a bit of a carny to play Tipping Point, because that's just a carnival game. That one. But the 1% Club is it.
0: We just returned from holidays. We've come back on air last week, but both Woodsy stayed in Sydney, but both Kat and I, Kat went to Albania, different parts of the Balkans. I went to Italy. But have you had spent much time there personally to just holiday, and have you had any crazy things happen to you whilst
6: I vacationed all over Europe and all that type of stuff. Yeah, when I first moved to England in 2001, before I got to England, I did a Kentucky tour for like 3 weeks, which is just a bunch of 20-year-olds copping off with each other on a bus.
1: How good's that?
6: You know, and it was a banger. I can't remember any, but I was leather drunk the entire time. A wonderful trip. But, you know, I tour across Europe now. I found out that I actually sell more tickets in Eastern Bloc countries. So, you know, Serbia, I just sold a lot of tickets. I sold a lot of tickets in Croatia. When I was working in Croatia, I went backstage and Mark Baduka was sitting in the dressing room. So that was the thrill of a lifetime for me.
0: Sensational. Oh. Sensational. Yeah.
2: That's so funny to hear, because in Albania, which is obviously very close to those areas, I found them so straight, but at the same time...
6: I think they're all straight there. I think the other way is still illegal, but I'm not sure. You'd have to check it.
1: Jim, our mate Mick Malloy celebrated his 60th birthday.
6: I've been celebrating that birthday for years for him. Like those cigarettes don't age you that bad, do they? Jesus.
0: I was the other way. When I met him, I thought he looked young. But we had a...
6: You want to know why?
0: Why?
6: It's because he's always looked 60.
0: That's right.
6: Like, he's only a decade older than me, but when I used to watch him on The Late Show and I was 10 and he was 20, he was a 50-year-old man then. I was positive of it.
2: Oh, yeah. Maybe Negronis and cigarettes is something in it.
1: Yeah, not good for your lifestyle, probably.
6: Yeah, and let's put it this way. For those 50-year-olds who are celibate, Mick Malloy always got laid. Right? So
0: yeah,
6: I just want that to be out there.
0: Yeah, I heard that.
1: Good on
0: you. You're talking about you had Viduka visit you over in Eastern Europe. What about on your Aussie tour, mate? You've had any drop-ins for some big names?
6: Well, not really. I have in the past. I remember once I was backstage at the Enmore and one of the Farris brothers, I think it was Tim Farris.
2: Oh, cool.
6: From In Excess came backstage.
1: Wow.
6: And this was, you know, maybe about 6-7 years ago. And I said, when's In Excess going on tour again? He goes, oh, we can't go on tour. I've lost my little finger, right? I've lost my little finger. My finger, in some boating accident with a bit of rope or something, he lost one of his fingers. And he goes, and that's the finger I play my chords with on the guitar.
0: Oh,
6: so the band's over. If I can't play the guitar, the band's over. And I said, so you're telling me your finger was more important than Michael Hutchins?
0: Yeah.
6: Because they laughed at it. Well, they lasted another 20 years after Hutchins, and his finger gets ripped off, and the band's calling it a day.
0: That's right. You know, so that's right. Thanks so much for your time, Jimmy. Mate, we appreciate you so much. We have missed you because we were on holidays when you were on holidays. Over here performing Son of a Carpenter Tour. When's the Rudy Hill?
2: It's 25th of July.
0: Which is, that's in 2 weeks.
6: We got two gigs there. Come out there. Look, we're going to have a little bus driving out from Sydney out to Rudy Hill. You can get a lift if you want.
0: Fantastic.
1: But, trust me, Jimmy, you don't want anyone on that bus, mate.
0: Mate, give me car away.
1: Don't do that one, Jimmy.
0: Yeah, I'll take that up, mate. My daughter will come sell merch.
1: Yeah, see, there you go. You already invited more.
0: You didn't want to touch that joke, and I'm so glad you didn't, Jim. But I'll come out to that. Kat, you busy?
2: I'm there. Absolutely there.
6: This is a good show, this one. You know what happens sometimes with the shows? Like, when you record a special, then you go tour it, then it's all brand new material. But I recorded my special like a year ago now, and I've already toured this through Europe. I've toured it through America, Canada, New Zealand. This show's ready, man. So I'm really excited.
0: West is best, baby. You're performing at the castle out there at Rudy Hill. We'll be there. I love it when Kat and I run up to him, because would you be working? I love it when we all run up to Jim. Hey, Jim, how are you? Get in line, mate. Yeah. Sign him. Just step in line, champ. We work with him. We know him.
2: This will be unreal. Jim, there's still a few limited tickets available for anyone out there. So go to ticketek.com.au to purchase. We cannot wait to see you July 25th.
0: We'll be there.
6: All right. See you then.
4: 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Remember the old CD?

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11: Lou and Judge.
12: Every weekday, 2 till 4 on Triple M. It is Lou and Judge.
11: Well.
13: Judge is all over the place today.
11: Yeah, have you got
13: a newborn, so you probably didn't get much snooze.
11: Can I be honest with you? Mate, I pumped out 10 hours last night.
13: So you obviously stiff didn't wake you up.
11: Woke up 3 times. We just fell asleep real early. Anyway, I digress. Big news.
12: Mm.
11: FIFA World Cup. I mean, it's been the talk of the town for God knows how long. Oh, it probably does. God probably does know. What, 4 weeks?
13: What, five weeks? 7 weeks, I reckon.
11: Six or seven.
13: No, it'd be at least eight.
11: How's it been going for it? You've been following it very closely.
12: I've been following it pretty closely. I think in total it went for like 6 weeks or something.
11: 6 weeks? Yeah.
13: Six, seven, eight. We'll call it that.
11: The result of the final.
12: Yeah.
11: If you haven't watched it, turn it
13: spoiler
11: off. Yeah, there'll be spoiler alerts.
13: It was at 5 a.m. this morning, though.
11: Lulu.
13: Australian time.
11: Well, you'd know.
13: I would know.
11: Lulu, we'd love for you to provide us with a bit of a detailed match report. It ran for 39 days, by the way.
13: Yep.
12: I already knew that one.
11: 7 odd weeks.
13: Yeah, so, right. I was saying earlier, I used to play soccer.
12: Six and a half.
13: For the Ruahini Blues. So, I know a fair bit about soccer.
11: Mm.
13: I haven't been following it. Yeah. Okay. So, the FIFA World Cup was this morning.
11: Good
13: 5
11: start.
13: a.m. Australia.
11: Yep.
13: It was Argentina versus Spain.
11: How'd it go?
13: It was in New York.
12: Mm.
13: New Jersey Stadium.
11: You tell us.
12: You tell us. Yeah. You're the sports expert.
13: There was a lot going on. The overall score was 1-0 to Brazil, out of nowhere. Spain 1-0. Against Argentina.
11: Wow.
13: Close game because 1-0, and obviously I used to play soccer, so I know
11: who scored.
13: It's like.
12: Yeah, you were a big fan of the goal scorer, weren't you? Who was it?
13: Marcelo Neal.
12: Very good.
13: Messi was playing in the Argentina team.
11: I thought you were describing the state of the game.
13: No, Jack. Look,
11: it was a clean game then?
13: It was pretty clean.
11: Okay.
13: Like, there was a lot of balls going back and forth.
11: Yep. Mm.
13: Oh, sorry, one ball going back and forth across the field.
11: Oh, really?
12: Usually just one.
13: Yeah, just one.
11: Yeah.
13: Ronaldo was not playing for Spain.
11: Right.
13: But traditionally he
11: does. Who captained Spain?
13: Santiago Brown.
11: Who do you reckon was, in terms of the cards, any cards given during the game? It was interesting.
12: And what colours?
13: There was a red card given to Argentina. Messi was sent off.
11: Messi was sent off.
12: Is that right?
11: For what?
13: He did a header. And it went the wrong way and went into the crowd.
11: Get a red card for that, can you?
13: Yeah, it was a really dangerous header. He should have kicked that.
11: He should have kicked it?
13: Yeah.
11: What made it so dangerous coming off the head?
13: Well, it went right into the crowd.
11: I understand that. You kick a ball in the crowd, though, probably harder than that.
13: There was a toddler close to the sideline. Yes, you're not allowed to hit at the ball when there's toddlers around.
11: Yeah, it makes sense.
12: And then there was a moment in the trophy presentation that raised a few eyebrows. Lou, talk us through what happened there.
11: What happened there, buddy?
13: One of the Argentinians went to grab the trophy and sort of like run off with it, like, that's ours.
11: Really?
13: Yeah.
11: Which player?
13: Messi.
12: It was Messi as well.
13: He had a lot of airtime this game.
11: It did.
12: So it was actually Ferran Torres from Spain that scored that goal, but close.
11: Close.
13: In all seriousness, congratulations to Spain.
11: Yeah, no,
12: in all seriousness.
11: Just on a serious note. We want to congratulate Messi. So what actually happened, LP?
12: It wasn't Messi that got sent off with a red. It was a different Argentinian player. At the trophy ceremony, Donald Trump, he presented the trophy and he wouldn't leave the stage.
13: I did see that. And everyone was like, no one was giving him a time of day.
12: No.
11: Overstayed my welcome.
13: Oh, great. Mate.
11: Always welcome, by the way, frankly, because, by the way, I think.
13: Thank you, LP.
12: Oh, that's all the time.
11: Donald, it was a messy game. Donald.
12: Can we move him off the stage?
13: Someone get him out.
11: Frankly.
12: Donald, this is Spain's moment.
11: Donald. It's a messy game. We like messy, by the way, frankly.
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13: Sorry, I'm just doing an air guitar because I've been inspired.
11: By the unemployed?
13: You're not running the show, I am.
11: Okay, get into it, Mama.
13: So Saturday night, a few of us from the team, me, LP, Digilock, Cody, all thought that we would go and support our beautiful Simo. So Simo's behind the scenes, our audio producer.
12: Yeah.
13: And I'll just paint a picture of Simo. He is the sweetest, most politest, quietest guy ever. He does a great job. You would not expect...
11: Simo is what would be known as a traditional sweetheart.
12: Yes.
13: Jack.
12: Yes.
13: So what we walked into was not what I was imagining. So we went and watched his band. It's called My Name is John.
11: Okay. Would you allow me to ask you to paint Paint me a picture of what you thought you were walking into, okay, and as opposed to what you did walk into.
13: I was sort of imagining maybe like a, because I actually didn't know what kind of music it was.
11: So you were thinking folk.
13: Maybe not folk joke, but maybe like a little bit of rock and roll, kind of, you know, like on the guitar.
11: Yeah.
13: Sort of maybe covers of songs.
11: Covers. My Sharona.
13: Correct, Jack. At sort of like a pub, one would say, with a small stage.
12: Mm.
13: Little did I know, Simo rocks that guitar like nothing you've ever seen.
11: Okay.
12: Yeah.
13: It was a place in Newtown.
12: In Newtown.
13: Called Mosh Pit.
12: The Mosh Pit, yes.
13: And it is, Simo plays in a punk band.
11: Okay.
13: And they play their own music.
11: Simo.
13: Like, it was unbelievable. They played their own music. People were jumping up and down. There were mohawks. There were studs. Everything was going on. The main singer, a lot of swear words and a lot of rogue references.
11: Yeah. Hopefully you got to clutch some pearls.
13: I did clutch some pearls. I thought, Simo, who are these blokes you're hanging out with? Now, can I just say, if you have children in the car, we have some audio that maybe block their ears.
11: Or don't block their ears.
12: I think we've done our best job to family friendly it up as much as possible.
11: So, okay, because
12: in
11: I couldn't make
12: probably,
11: it.
12: Probably family friendly it up because he's done the audio for it.
11: This is all news to me because I obviously couldn't make it. Newborn, bit on. I would have loved to have been there, Simo. I was thinking maybe, you know, light covers, country maybe. I don't know.
13: Well, just have a listen.
12: Okay, here we go.

0: Yes, there's a whole phrase bleeped out.
1: Yeah. What was the bleeped out phrase there, Simo?
2: Well, probably not what we can say on radio, Jeff.
1: Rhyme it.
0: Well.
1: Rhyme it.
0: Rhymes with vagina, doesn't it?
2: Yeah.
0: Does that help?
1: Nah.
2: Okay.
0: See you after.
1: I see. Yeah. Is it a synonym?
2: It's got two letters, two numbers in it.
1: Gotcha.
0: Yeah.
2: And there was also a song that rhymed with their new single, rhymed with the word, say you were at the races and you were putting a bit of a...
1: Oh, a bet on. Yes. You had a punt.
2: Yeah, you had a punt.
1: Yep.
2: One of the new single.
1: Yep.
2: One of the songs rhymed with that.
1: Yeah, good.
2: At one point, we were all yelling, oi, oi, oi, oi.
0: Yeah, we were.
1: You're a naughty boy, yeah. Simo.
2: So Lockie, my partner, came. Mate. And we had to leave because we had a dinner reservation.
1: Because you were so offended.
0: They stormed out.
2: But apparently when I left, Digilock had, what was he called?
0: He got pulled up on stage. Oh, Scouty Dave.
2: Yeah,
0: who's
2: Scouty
0: like
2: Dave.
0: He's like backup singer, hype man.
1: Thank God you said pulled up on stage.
2: Well, sort of what
1: no
2: was
1: in the band. It could have been something very.
2: No, Jack.
0: Well, it almost was.
2: It was. What was happening on stage? We'll show you the video. Can't get into it on radio.
0: The video probably won't be on socials. I don't know. Maybe it will.
2: Yeah, we thought we'd do some calls though. 1-3-3-5-3. When did your coworker shock you?
0: Yeah.
2: Sort of like the most shocking thing you found out about your colleague.
0: You learned something new. Yeah.
2: The way they were speaking, I thought Simo. I would like to hear Simo speak that way.
1: Okay. I'm coming to the next gig, mate.
2: Yeah, it was good.
3: It's your early drive home with Triple M's Lou and Jarch.
0: All around the country for your early drive home on Triple M, it's Lou and Jarch.
2: Well, we're talking when did your co-worker shock you? Because on Saturday night we went to Simo, our audio producer's gig. He's a really quiet, sweet bloke, and the gig was punk, rock sort of music and a tiny little mosh.
1: Mm.
2: And there were a lot of swear words.
1: Yeah.
2: In the songs. And so it was eye-opening. I enjoyed it, though. I had a great time.
0: It was a rocking show.
2: I reckon,
1: you know, I was, during the songs, I was thinking, when did a coworker really shock me? Remember LP? It shocked me how good he was at, like, comebacks and coming at people. Remember he was playing netball, and there was that bloke, and he goes, G'day, mate, what's your name? And the bloke goes, Tom. And he goes, Tom. Looks over at his mates, looks back, he goes, that's my dog's name.
0: Pretty good.
2: one of the greatest comebacks of all time. I wrote that one down in my notebook. I was like, I've got to use this.
0: It's pretty good.
1: I can't believe how good you were. It just shocked me how good you were at comebacks. Anyway.
2: My dog's name.
0: Shocked me that my co-workers didn't have a sense of humour and didn't understand my comic genius.
2: Was that a good one?
0: We've got to get to the calls. Shane.
1: Let's do it.
4: Hey, how's it going, fellas?
1: Good, Shane. How are you going?
2: I am a female, but all good, Shane.
4: Yeah, you're one of the boys.
1: Us three blokes here have a great time.
2: Let's beers.
1: Mate, when did your co-worker shock you?
4: Well, I was arrived at work early one morning, put my shoes on, and a fellow co-worker had arrived not long after me, before the boss. And they had a disagreement the day before, and I proceeded to watch this bloke grab his coffee mug off the shelf and jingle his jangles in the coffee mug and then put it back on the shelf
1: and left
4: the room. And then I still sat there, put my shoes on and watched the boss man sharpen, make his cuppa as normal and walked on off having a drink.
1: A hot cup of coffee.
4: Yeah, it was.
2: Okay,
4: it definitely was.
2: Did you ever tell anyone, or you just kept that to yourself?
4: No, mate. I just kept it myself. It was something that I just wanted to keep in the memory bank.
1: 100%.
2: Just a giggle for yourself, not a giggle for the boss.
4: Don't get in an argument with the bloke.
2: Cup full of balls.
1: Oh, dear.
2: Thanks, Shane.
1: Thanks, mate. John, talk to us. When did your co-worker shock you?
5: Another coffee yarn for you guys.
1: Good.
5: Pretty early in the morning, I thought I could use a cup. I've shouted over across the workshop, who wants a cuppa? Quiet bloke down the end puts his hand up, says, yep, I'll have one. I said, how do you take it? And he yells out, up the bum.
1: The quiet co-worker.
2: Were you absolutely shocked?
5: The whole shop stopped and lost it.
1: Well, don't they do those coffee
2: silent
1: enemas?
2: Assassin.
1: You know, don't they do that? They do cafe, like coffee enemas.
2: Oh, yeah. I've had a friend do one of those in Thailand.
1: Friend?
2: No, it was.
1: Okay, I know a friend that just got back from Thailand.
0: Yes, interesting.
2: Hey, mate, there was no time for that sort of health retreat while I was over
1: little
2: there.
1: Little clean out, Lou.
2: No, Jack. Albert, when did the COVID
6: hey,
2: shock you?
1: Hey, mate.
6: Hey, guys, love this show.
1: Thank you, brother.
6: Like years ago in the late 90s, I was managing a pub in Piermont in Sydney, and our cleaner was, I don't know, late 40s, I suppose, little short, sort of dumpy lady, lovely lady. Anyway, one Saturday night, we were having a couple of drinks. She said, oh, I looked at her watch. She said, I've got to go. I'm late for work. And I said, oh, right, where are you working? And she said, oh, I work in a call centre. Oh. And I looked at her and said, well, I said, what sort of call centre? I'm like, who opens at 11 o'clock at night? And she looked at me and she said, do I have to spell it out for you? I'm a phone sex operator.
7: Oh.
2: Oh, like those ones where it's like, what are you wearing?
7: Yeah.
6: They're all back in the, you know, back page of the magazine sort of thing.
7: Yeah.
2: Gotcha. Okay. When she lives, she's living a double life.
7: I've got to go. I'll see you tomorrow to clean the pub. Bye.
2: Kiss, kiss.
7: She gave it away.
2: Peter.
7: Pete, talk to us. When's your co-worker shock you?
8: Hey, I used to work in an office, and we had this office manager, and she was the complete white peaches and cream English woman.
7: Yep.
8: Very proper.
7: Yep.
8: Anyway, we decided to have a team building exercise of paintball, and we're all getting changed, and we've gone out into the bush, and then all of a sudden, she's come barrel rolling through the bushes, paint. Camouflage paint all on her face. She's picked up the paintball gun, and it's like an AK-47. She's just squawking and shooting everything in sight. And we all just turned and ran. We've gone, this is just wrong.
7: I love that, though, mate. I love that.
2: She's been watching too much SAS.
8: Oh,
7: yeah.
8: Rambo.
2: Yeah.
7: Full of Rambo. I love it. Thank you, mate.
2: Thanks, Peter.
0: Love it. Lou and Judge on Triple M. And we're going to play Roll With It next. So if you want to win tickets, we've got some tickets to the Odyssey.
7: Awesome.
0: Give us a call on 1-333-53. Awesome. Lou's going to do some acting, okay? Forget Matt Damon. Lou's going to do some acting next on Triple M.
3: This is the early drive home with Lou and Judge.
0: Lou and Judge on Triple M. We're playing this.
7: Just coughing all off the mic. Your eyes are watering.
2: You cough on the mic. At least I move.
7: Yeah, but you're just like eating popcorn and then coughing and then... And you look back at me, your eyes are all watery. What? Picking popcorn out of your teeth.
2: You know, it's really good, that Twix. Popcorn's lit.
7: It is good.
2: Yeah, I you got to take it away from me. Someone's got to take it away.
7: It's bloody good.
0: We got some tickets to give away here for Christopher Nolan's The Odyssey. The epic battle is in cinemas now.
7: Oh, it's bloody good.
2: Yeah, I really want to see it. I think it's really long.
7: 3 hours.
2: Oh, that's not that
7: but
2: long.
7: But I like that in a
2: Isn't The Irishman like four?
7: Three and a half, I think. Okay, we're going to play Roll With It, shall we?
0: So how does this
7: Lulu, explain again? It.
2: You explain it. I'm playing.
7: No.
2: Nah, I won't neither.
0: Okay, so just to save the show, I'm going to explain it. We've got two dice. One has a character.
7: You don't know how it works.
0: Or like an accent that Lou will have to do.
7: Yeah.
0: One has a emotion that she'll have to convey.
7: That's right.
0: And then she'll be reading lyrics to a mystery song. And it'll be up to our contestants to guess what song Lou's character is
2: Thank
0: reading.
2: Thank you, LP. We've got Amanda and Grant on the line. Hi, guys.
9: Hi. Hi, Grant, not Grant.
7: Yeah, thank you, Grant. I was going to say. What did I say? Grant.
2: Well, I had a bunion called Grant.
7: A bunion? Oh, God. Sorry, Grant. Yeah, she had a growth on her foot.
2: Well, I don't know if it was a bunion. I didn't ever got diagnosed by the doctor, but it was just like a hard callus, and I called him Grant.
7: Okay, I'm going to roll.
2: Sorry, Grant.
7: Grant.
2: No, didn't you say it was...
7: No, it's Grant.
2: Grant. Sorry, I'll be quiet.
7: It's fine.
0: Let's roll the dice.
7: All right. I'm going to roll the emotion one first.
0: Okay. It's rolling.
2: Oh, crying.
7: Okay, this is going to push your acting skills, Lulu.
2: Yeah, I'm not much of a crier.
7: Yeah, you are.
2: No, I'm not.
7: Now, okay.
0: What is it?
7: Spanish.
0: Spanish.
2: Which is very on trend for the FIFA World Cup.
7: Correct.
0: True. Although it was Argentinian tears this morning.
2: True.
0: Okay, Lou,
7: sorry for my ignorance. Do Argentinians speak Spanish?
2: Yes,
0: they do, yes.
7: So there you go.
0: Yeah, so there were Spanish tears.
2: Okay.
0: So Amanda, Grant, buzz in with your name. The moment you think you know what song
7: it's Grant.
0: Lou is reading the lyrics for. Go, Lou.
2: Standing at the limit of an endless ocean, stranded like a runway.
7: Make it legible. Gotta understand what you're saying.
2: City on a rainy day down in the harbour.
9: Oh, that's Sinbad, Dock of the Bay.
7: No, you must buzz. No?
0: Buzz in with your name.
9: Grant. Grant.
2: Sorry, Grant was not my little bunion. Yeah. Watching as the grey clouds shadow the bay, looking everywhere because I had to find you. This is not the way that I remember it here. Anyone will tell you it's a prisoner island.
7: The accent's gone.
2: Yeah, I know.
9: I know where we are now.
2: Hidden in the summer for a million years. Great Southern.
9: Great Southern land.
2: Great Southern land.
0: I mean, you're saying because Amanda buzzed.
7: Listen, the rules of the game is a buzz.
0: Wow.
9: Great Southern land.
0: Hang on.
2: Well, Grant.
7: Amanda buzzed.
0: Sorry, Grant.
7: Sorry,
0: Amanda's won it.
7: I can't grant you that wish.
0: Oh, no.
2: Sorry, Grant.
7: Great work, Amanda. Great work.
2: Well done.
0: Well done, Amanda. You're going to see the Odyssey.
2: Thank you, Lou. Well done on the acting, Lou. Oh, thanks, guys.
0: Lou and Judge on Triple A.

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2: Triple M.
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18: Sorry, that's my excavator. Because I'm renovating a house.
3: All right. Thought that was you making sounds.
18: Nah, it was an excavator, mate.
3: Excavator.
18: Excavator.
3: You've said
18: excavator,
3: that wrong.
18: Excavator.
3: I've let it slide for a long time. I feel like you've merged escalator and excavator.
18: Yeah, this exact conversation with Lockie. I said, is it excavator? And he said,
3: I've just let it slide. Nah, excavation.
18: I'm going to call it excavator.
3: Okay.
18: And it's my renovations, so stay out of it.
3: All right.

0: Yeah, but you got to call, now you got to call escalators, escalators.
1: Escalators.
2: No, anyway, over the weekend moved into our new home, which we're going to be renovating.
1: We.
2: Jack, I will be helping out.
1: Yeah, with a vino and a thin durry looking over him. Smoke. You missed the spot. Darling, your feet dipped into a pool that you don't even have somehow. You've got a little dog on your lap. You've missed something in the excavator.
2: It actually is sort of like already what's happened.
1: Oh, this poor bugger. No,
2: so Lockie, my partner, amazing, has just been doing, we haven't started the like proper renovations yet. It's livable for now. It's great.
1: Yeah.
2: We're so happy. But I've already sort of started putting my 2 cents in. Like at the moment, the shower is just a shower curtain.
1: Mm.
2: And I was like, well, we'll just go to Bunnings and we'll just get like a stick-on glass wall until we renovate the bathroom and we'll just stick it on. He was like, that's not
1: how anything works.
2: How it works. And I was like, no, definitely like there's like seals. I was like, you can just stick them on, Lock. And he was like,
1: the state of you to tell him, who is a tradie, by the way,
2: yeah,
1: to tell him, no. That's not how it works, champ.
0: I think you've got to, if you're going to tell him that stuff, you have to go to the warehouse, like, store yourself.
2: I love Bunnings.
0: And tell this to the people that work there.
1: Yeah.
2: I love Bunnings so much. So, anyway, we're wandering around and we're getting all the things we need. You know, he needs methylated spirits to get stuff off the windows and extra.
1: To deal with you.
2: extra locks and stuff like that.
1: Yeah.
2: And I'm going, don't forget to do that, don't forget to do that. Anyway, he's doing the back doors that open out into the backyard, and he closes the door accidentally, and the keys are inside. So I was like, oh, you've locked us out, but lucky he hadn't done one of the windows yet or whatever.
1: His name's Lockie Smith.
2: Exactly.
1: Locksmith. Very good.
0: I hadn't thought about
2: and he
0: that,
2: gets his, what's the one where you scrape the scraper?
1: Yep.
2: And he's sort of weaving between, and I'm going, oh, no, careful, you're going to break the doors. Don't you going to break the doors? And he's like, and then he goes,
1: it's starting to get to me.
2: He goes, if you want me to renovate and you want to help out, he's like, you're going to have to just let me do my thing. And I was like, you know what? Fair. When we were at Bunnings, I'm obviously wandering around like a child and things are catching my eyes. And I'm like, oh, we must get that. They got these tiny little Bunnings buckets. So I just stopped asking and just started throwing things in the bucket that I wanted.
0: How big's the bucket though?
2: It's cute. It's so tiny. Like you could put your toothbrush in it or something. And your toothpaste. So I just thought any tips and tricks for renovating, not to deal with me, just in terms of renovation.
0: Oh, well, yeah.
1: If you've got any of those.
0: Like Reno's gone wrong, I think it'd be good to hear what not to do.
2: Yeah, because then I can learn and I can pass it on to Lockie.
0: Like renovation disasters.
2: Yeah.
0: You know?
2: Because I need a list of what not to do.
1: I reckon we'll get a bloke called Lockie Smith calling up pretty soon.
2: Telling his side of the story.
0: 1-3-5-3 is our number. We want your renovation nightmare stories.
1: We want to hear your yarns.
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0: 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We want to hear about your renovations gone wrong.
1: We'd love to hear them.
2: Well, we haven't started just yet, but soon we'll be in the midst of renovating. And I was sort of trying to help my partner Lockie out over the weekend, giving him some tips and tricks, saying we could just stick on a glass wall.
1: Giving him tips.
2: In the bathroom until we renovate.
1: Look at those tips and tricks. There needs to be you need to do a segment on your Instagram of like Lulu's renovation tips. And it's you genuinely telling him what you think, you know
2: should
1: what I mean?
2: Done.
1: Should be done.
2: I like it, Jack.
1: I think maybe that's a good idea.
2: I like it. I've written it down. All right, renovations gone wrong. Mark, what happened?
4: Hey, guys, how you going?
2: Good, thanks, Mark.
1: How you going?
4: Not too bad.
1: That's all right.
4: So my wife and I bought our first house a couple of years ago, and, you know, it's expensive buying a house, so to save a couple of bucks, we thought we'd paint the walls ourselves.
1: Okay.
4: The original walls were a beautiful light baby blue, which was just not great. So we got our first bucket of paint. We had about 15 members of the family come over to help paint to save some money.
1: Yep.
4: And the first thing I did after trialing the first wall was, oh, great, let's just start in this other room. So I picked up the 20-litre bucket of paint with the lid still off. I tripped and dropped the entire bucket on the floor.
1: Mate.
2: Carpet? Wood? What?
4: It was timber flooring. We were planning on sanding it, but
1: just admin that you do not need.
2: Does that mean you had to rip it all up and get rid of it?
4: Yeah, we decided to get floating floorboards over the top, which was another $6,000. So,
2: oh,
4: yeah.
0: Yikes.
2: Okay, note to self, put the lid on the paint.
1: Yeah, smart. Yeah, this is all learning for you, Lulu.
2: I know. All I'm not learning. A great painter. Oh, I can colour in. Perhaps I can paint.
1: Oh, my God. This is what Lockie has to deal with. You can colour. You can barely do that.
2: Oh, Jack, keep it to yourself.
1: What? What? Okay, Mitch. Renault disasters, mate. How you going?
5: What are we laughing about? I missed that.
1: Oh, Lou's just, she's mad today, to be honest with you.
2: I said, Jack, when is she keep ever it good? To yourself.
1: Yeah, good point.
5: Yeah.
1: Matt.
5: That's all right. I was about 3 years ago, bought a complete renovation sort of style house, and one of the first jobs was to get rid of the back pergola, like super old house. I think it was built in 1960, so we're talking rotted timber.
1: Yep.
2: Yeah.
5: And up on a little, not a massive ladder, just like an 8-foot ladder. I may have been using a 2-stroke chainsaw. Just got, you'll know this, Judge. You just get to that last little bit of timber and you're just trying to nip it off.
1: Brother.
5: And, it nipped off pretty quick and knocked me off the ladder.
2: Oh.
5: Flat on my ass. I didn't get hurt, luckily. I might have just had a little bruised leg or something, but,
1: God.
5: It scared me big time. But, yeah, the first thing was to do just get the phone and make sure I Snapchatted it for the boys.
1: Of course, mate. It's more important.
2: You should have had your phone set up on a tripod to be
5: 100%. Fair-ish. Hey, Judge, yeah. I just had one question. Are you a new dad?
1: I am daddy, by the way.
5: Wow. I actually just realised that just now. Yeah, I just thought I'd check in with you.
1: Yeah, I haven't really spoken about it too much.
2: Yeah, we need more Hank chat.
1: Mitch, you're a weapon.
2: Hey,
1: thank
2: also,
1: you, mate.
2: Just use a professional, guys.
0: Yeah, and Kate, who texted in, tried to put in a dog door herself and ended up making a bunch of holes in her wall.
1: Nailed
2: that. That would probably be me.
1: That's dear to you.
0: I'm very actually worried about you and your house now, Lou.
1: So am I.
2: Don't worry, I got steel cat boots.
1: Oh.
0: But
3: the early drive home with Lou and Judge.
0: It is Lou and Judge on Triple M. Time for this. We got $100 suspended Red Rooster. $10 whole roast chickens Monday to Wednesday only at Red Rooster, Australia's favourite roast.
2: I love chicken.
1: That's good value.
2: Hey, I've just got something I'd just like to say quickly, not you versus you related.
1: It's you versus Lou, bud.
2: Yeah. I've got a feeling you're playing the U vs. Lou opener as loud as you can. It's going to be a prank at the end of the year. It's going to be all jammed together, Judge, and I go, meow.
1: Yeah,
0: I've got to say, long time I'd have to commit to such a terrible joke.
2: It's like quite a big
0: the payoff would
2: though.
0: Not be. Would it be?
1: Yeah.
0: I was playing it a bit louder.
1: Yeah, nice, I'm with LP.
2: Nice way to palm it off.
1: It's not loud enough so as to be great. Yeah, I'm with LP. I just think it's loud.
2: Well, I'm with you versus Lou, and welcome, Sean.
6: Hello.
2: Hi.
1: How are you, sweetheart?
6: Good, mate. Good yourself.
1: Good, thank you.
2: Why did you call him sweetheart?
1: Oh, it just seems like a sweet bloke. Now, Sean.
2: You love the movie Shaun of the Dead?
1: Now, Sean.
6: Yeah.
1: You know what? No, bugger it, Sean. Explain that joke.
2: His name's Sean, and there's a movie called Shaun of the Dead.
1: But
2: do you like Sean Connery?
1: What about the sweetheart bit?
2: What?
1: How does it relate?
2: You calling him sweetheart?
1: Yep. How does that relate to Shaun of the Dead?
2: Because his name's Sean.
1: Yeah, but how does a sweetheart relate to Shaun of the Dead? I'm pulling you up on these jokes, mate. It's not good enough. Lift your game.
2: I wasn't even...
1: No, Delvin, lift your game. Sean...
2: I wasn't comparing it to sweetheart. I was just because his name's Sean.
1: You said, why did you call him sweetheart? Is it because of Shaun of the Dead? And I said, why is there a sweetheart in Shaun of the Dead?
2: I didn't say because of Shaun of the Dead. I don't remember saying
0: Josh,
2: that.
0: Josh, might be best to move on from this one, mate.
1: Let's move on.
0: Yeah.
1: Hey, Dalvin, game lifter, please.
2: Whatever.
1: Sean, I called you a sweetheart because of Shaun of the Dead, mate. Now, the way this is going to work is I'm going to read the questions first.
2: 2 minutes of everyone's lives I'll never get back.
1: First to answer. You sound like Steph. First to answer gets the point. No need to buzz in. You just got to answer quickly. Are you ready, mate?
6: Yeah, ready. Let's go.
1: All right, Lulu, are you ready?
2: I am, sweetheart.
1: Is that because of Shaun of the Dead?
2: Okay.
1: I'm so sorry, mate. It starts now. Who scored the winning goal in today's FIFA World Cup final?
2: The guy in Barcelona. The guy from the Spanish team, Massad.
6: Torres.
1: That's correct. Which famous real-life couple are starring alongside one another in The Odyssey?
2: Zendaya and Tom.
1: Correct.
2: Yeah.
1: Tom.
2: Holland.
1: Correct. Name the three countries that made up the Triple Entente in World War One.
2: Germany, Italy, France. Germany, Italy, Russia. Germany, Italy, Switzerland.
1: It's UK, France, Russia. Tough one. Don't even know what the Triple Entente is, to be honest with you.
2: Sounds
1: fancy. I was made for loving you as a song by which famous AC/DC. Rock band?
2: AC/DC.
1: I'm giving it to Sean because you're just jumping over me. It was Kiss. In which state would you find the Margaret River?
6: Western Australia.
1: That's correct. What is the colloquial term for a rotating tray often placed on a table to aid in distributing food?
2: Lazy Susan.
1: That is correct, Louisa. Other than JB, name one of the artists that performed at the FIFA World Cup
2: Madonna.
1: Final halftime show. That's
2: Shakira.
1: Correct. That's correct, Louisa. Which sport does Kyle Chalmers compete in?
6: Swimming.
1: Sean, what body of water separates Australia and New Zealand?
2: Pacific Ocean.
0: No.
6: Bass Strait?
1: No, that's Tassie. It's in
6: it
1: the,
6: is a Pacific Ocean, isn't
2: it? Well, yeah, I agree with you, Sean. Let's get up on Judge.
1: No. It's the Tasman Sea. Guys.
2: Same.
1: You're both. You're from Kerry. What city is People First Stadium located in?
2: Perth.
0: No.
2: Alabama.
6: Melbourne.
1: No, think higher. Think Queensland.
2: Townsville.
0: No.
1: It's the Goldie.
0: Okay, I think Sean
1: Full
0: was...
1: for Sean.
0: Yeah,
2: well done,
0: there
2: Sean.
0: You go.
2: We'll get off air now.
1: Good on you, mate.
0: We'll get off air now.
6: Okay. See you, sweetheart.
2: See you, sweetheart.
0: Lou and Judge on Triple M. Coming up, potentially, Lou and Judge could be, at some point, calling your boss.
1: Oh,
0: Triple M.
3: Triple M's early drive home with Lou and Judge.
0: Triple M, it is Lou and Judge.
1: You don't know that 100% though, do you?
2: I'm here. Damn it, I looked. I was trying to write my name without looking.
1: Super easy to
0: And know. I was right. It is Lou and Judge on Triple M.
1: It is.
2: I'm Judge.
1: God. Listen, I wanted to talk to you about something. You ever wanted to start a company?
2: Many a time. I've thought of plenty of good ideas.
1: We technically have.
2: We do have one, Jack.
1: Yeah, true.
2: Together.
1: Forever. Now, listen up. There's a bloke who owns a company where employees anonymously complain about their boss and he shows up to yell at them for you.
2: That right? feels illegal.
1: It's called the Venting Outlet, if anyone wants to use it. He's been creating viral videos based on people's workplace frustrations. So he'll call out managers for micromanagement, low wages, toxic workplace. You know, if you work with an imbecile, that can be.
2: Imagine there's just two of you.
0: What was his number? Yeah,
1: Venting Outlet. I think we might.
2: Imagine there's just two of you in the office and he turns up, just your boss and you. Like, who did it? It's anonymous. Yes. Well, there's only one other bloke, Bruce. It's got to be you.
1: Yeah. Look, his videos are scripted, but many are saying we need a genuine service that does this.
2: I would love that here.
1: So, have you ever really wanted to give it to any of your bosses?
2: I've never really had a boss that I... Oh, actually, there was a bloke in New Zealand I didn't like.
1: Really?
2: Real micromanager.
1: Yeah.
2: This is not in radio. This is when I jumped for like 2 years to just not be in radio, which was silly.
1: You jumped for 2 years? Weight loss journey.
2: Yeah, it was me and Jenny Craig.
1: Have you ever had a boss you really wanted to scream at, mate?
0: Yeah.
2: Just imagine him jumping.
1: 2 years?
2: Stop.
0: Yeah, I did have a boss I wanted to scream at. So this would be good. I don't need to say. I'm going
1: to
0: remain anonymous about which job that was.
1: And that's the point of the service. Yeah. Anonymity. I've had plenty of them.
2: Well, I'd be one of them.
1: As I said, plenty of them. What's this plant venting out? Yeah, I might give him a bloody pill. It's just you and me in the office at Wee Me and Well, and he shows up.
2: saying all these things I've only told you. And I'm like, well, it can't be Violet. Yeah, it can't be Willie.
1: You're supposed to be in 10 minutes, you idiot. I was supposed to be gone. Look, we actually want to bring the service to life for you.
2: Yeah.
1: So if you want to call us now on 133353... What's the most? Tell us the most annoying thing about your boss. We'll keep you anonymous. We'll change your voice. Do whatever, and you just vent to us. Let loose.
2: Mm-hmm.
1: This is what we're here for. We're here for you. We're here to do this for you. Yeah. Call us now. 133353.
0: Yeah, call us now, and then I reckon tomorrow we might hear from some people.
2: Yeah,
0: see how we're going to attack this thing.
1: That feels right.
2: Because we're going to do the DM soon.
1: Very good point. Yeah. Very important. Yeah, give us a bell. Let's do this.
0: Lou and Judge on Triple M.
3: This is the early drive home with Lou and Judge.
0: Lou and Judge on Triple M, and we have come to that very, very sad time, haven't we?
1: Yeah, we have.
2: Oh, I'm actually quite ready to go home.
1: Do you want to know why I'm sad?
2: Why?
1: Because during the break, LP said we were much cooler. He thought we were much cooler in person before actually meeting us and getting to know us.
0: Yeah.
2: It's probably what most people think.
0: Never meet your heroes, kids.
2: Yeah.
1: So we were your heroes.
2: Oh. I'll interesting. Take that.
0: Were.
1: Hey.
0: Were.
1: Don't matter.
0: Were.
1: We were, mate.
2: Doesn't
0: ripped
2: matter.
0: The, ripped the poster off my bedroom wall.
1: What? Where are you?
0: Were.
2: Don't were. Check. When did nah, you get too excited? We got some DMs. Man was eaten by lion on South African tour. So this was a wild call we had from Duncan. A lot of people are commenting being like, list top 100 things that never happened.
1: Wait, hold on. The internet was cynical about something.
2: Yeah, crazy, I know.
1: Louisa, I don't believe you.
2: Yeah, I know. Wild.
1: I wouldn't believe a word of it.
2: Someone said, you need to recall Duncan. I need a deep dive on that story. I do agree. We didn't really get enough info.
1: Mate, how much do you want? A little Japanese fella jumped out of a bus.
2: Yeah.
1: And got
2: yeah.
1: eaten.
2: I know, but
1: by
2: it just,
1: a lion. I don't know how much further I want to go
2: no,
1: into
2: that. No, I don't
1: that.
2: Want a deep. Oh, yeah, you're actually right. Didn't think of it in that way. But it was just like a what? What time of day, you know? What was the weather doing?
1: Actually, I could get more. I'm with you.
2: Most people would be haunted by seeing a man taken and eaten alive by lions. Duncan sees it as a lighthearted, ice-breaking anecdote.
0: He did have that energy,
2: he was like, and he got, and we were like, what, Duncan?
1: Duncan's disdain for human life knows no bounds. It was literally like him describing to someone that the charcuterie board at the hotel he was staying at wasn't up to scratch.
2: Yes. You know? But that giggle, like, it was just the quince pace was off.
1: And then he got eaten. Oh, okay.
2: You put on a Kiwi accent for that.
1: Yeah, okay, right. Yeah, then he was eaten, like that.
0: Yeah, that's better.
1: Yeah, better. Okay, right.
2: This one is a pretty rogue comment. The lion ordered Uber Eats.
0: Mm.
2: The internet is a wild, wild place.
0: It is. We did actually have a few people reach out saying this type of stuff happens more than you'd think.
2: Mm.
0: So
1: really,
0: you know, so maybe Doug, you know, could have been a fair dinkum yarn.
1: Well, this is the thing. People are going, oh, we couldn't find anything about it. I think it would be the prerogative of the touring company to not get as much media attention as they could.
2: Oh, I agree,
1: Jack. Because then that will stop the tourists.
0: True.
1: From coming up, you know what I mean? So who knows?
0: Who knows?
1: This is a big, Duncan's uncovered a conspiracy.
0: True.
1: Of potential Duncan Japanese.
2: Can't.
1: That's close.
0: It's close to some.
1: It's close. Oh. Hey, listen, we love you.
0: It's all good.
1: We love you.
0: Hey, at Lou and Jarch on socials to hear that full story.
1: We love you. We're going.
0: We're going.
1: We're out of here. We're out of here.
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2: 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Instant tears gone.
1: Oh, mate, he'll be a great mother.
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23: Hey, I'm Michaela Savage. Britain's got a new Prime Minister, Andy Burnham, officially replacing Sir Keir Starmer. He's the UK's seventh PM in a decade. He's indicated Britain will honour its defence commitments to international partners, hinting he won't try to make any changes to the AUKUS deal. Israel isn't happy with Labour's draft position on Palestine and settler violence in the West Bank, which is due to be debated at the party's national conference this week. The Israeli embassy issuing a statement claiming, among other issues, in its current form, Labour's draft policy platform places insufficient attention on the decisions of Hamas and the Palestinian leadership when it comes to placing responsibility for the conflict. Briefly, Donald Trump says Iran will pay many times over every time the country kills an American soldier. It follows the deaths of two American soldiers in Jordan in the past week. And back home, an Aussie mum has given birth to identical quadruplets in what's being described as one of the rarest births in the world.
24: Club 4x4 Insurance. 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
23: Dean Young can breathe a bit easier about his future, finally earning the permanent gig as St George Illawarra head coach after 3 months as a caretaker following the departure of Shane Flanagan. Eels legend Nathan Hindmarsh says Young is

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1: 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Orange in the Central West's 105.1 Triple M.

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20: Hello, I'm Cherie Coleman. A 17-year-old boy has been charged over a fire that broke out at Cowra High School overnight. It happened at about 7:10 and was contained to an admin block. Other school buildings suffered smoke damage, but no one was injured. Police attended a home at about 10 p.m. and arrested the 17-year-old former student, who they'll allege lit the fire before filming and uploading the footage to social media. The school will be closed today. In other news, a 29-year-old man's been charged with a string of offences after a police pursuit at Wellington. Officers say at one point during the chase on Sunday, the driver was throwing things from the vehicle. The chase was called off, but they eventually spotted the car in a paddock, arresting its driver after a short foot chase. Police seized two rifles, ammunition, meth, housebreaking implements and registration plates. And drivers in Dubbo should prepare for changed traffic conditions on Bourke Street, with night work kicking off on the new Dubbo Bridge project. Delays are possible with lane closures in place from 6pm tonight, tomorrow and Thursday.
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4: Hey, I'm Michaela Savage. The new British Prime Minister says he's acutely conscious of how many PMs the country's been through over the last decade.
21: The seventh Prime Minister since 2016, making this a moment for reflection.
4: Andy Burnham there after accepting the King's invitation to form a government. The Israeli embassy has criticised Labor's draft position on Palestine, which is set to be debated at the party's national conference this week. In a four-page statement, the embassy says the platform as it is now risks placing responsibility for the conflict on one party while giving insufficient attention to the actions of the Palestinian leadership and Hamas. Border Force officers have seized more than 2,000 tonnes of illicit tobacco in the past financial year. News Corp reporting they also uncovered over 13 million illegal vaping products. And Barnaby Joyce has yelled at a dog during a live TV interview. The One Nation MP was about to answer a question on whether he's comfortable with where Pauline Hanson's taking him when he shouted at the pet to sit down.
22: Clean clothes, a warm shower, a conversation. 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
4: We'll hear from Dragons CEO Tim Watsford as well as Dean Young this morning after the Red V appointed Young as their permanent head coach. And NRL great Luke Keary's told Sevens the agenda setters the 14th place Tigers are in a pretty tricky spot at the moment.
23: If you move on from Benji, the two previous coaches, you had Ivan Cleary, who left and won four comps in a row, five grand final, and you had Madge.
24: Yeah.
23: So you've had the last two premiership coaches there. So I think Benji's in one of the toughest jobs in Australian sport.
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18: Triple M. Weather.
20: Mostly sunny for the Central West after a frosty start, heading for 15 degrees in Orange, 17 in Cowra. Partly cloudy tomorrow, then a possible shower Wednesday. 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

Good morning and welcome. It is Tuesday morning, the 21st of July. Coming up on the show today, Robert Taylor, the Mayor of Bathurst, is going to join us for an update. We'll talk Woodbridge Cup. Andrew Poole will join us, the President of the Woodbridge Cup competition. And we'll also catch up with Phil Donato, the State Member for Orange. And we'll catch up with International Magician of the Year, Cosentino, will join us on the show. He's bringing his show to the Orange Civic Theatre next week. We'll have a chat with him this morning. But right now, good times, greatest hits, Orange and the Central West, 105.1 Triple AM.

0: Orange in the Central West, 105.1 Triple M. It's time to head over to Bathurst now, and joining us online for an update is the Mayor, Robert Taylor. Good morning to you.
1: Yeah, good morning, Neil. Good morning to everyone in Orange.
0: Thanks for your time. Now, household chemical clean-out is coming up on the 2nd of August.
1: Yeah, look, it's an initiative that the council put together. You said on the 2nd of August, up there at Harris Park, at the foot of Mount Panorama, Neil. Look, it just gives people an opportunity to just get rid of those hazardous chemicals we've got laying around. Look, it won't take you long before we'll have a spring coming along, Neil, so it's an opportunity to get in that into the garage and, you know, have a look and see what this hazardous chemicals you've got there and you don't need. You know, they could be things like cleaning fluids, garden and pool chemicals, batteries, paint, motor oil, even fire extinguishers, and look, it gives you an opportunity to remove those hazardous products from your premises. So up there, as I said, on the 2nd of August at Harris Park, you're able to get rid of those quite safely because, as you know, now these can't be put in your waste bin. So it gives everyone an opportunity to have a bit of a clean out and get rid of those hazardous chemicals. And I just want to point out, though, if you are moving them, just make sure all the lids are on. I had a bit of an accident with a paint tin here a number of years ago, so if you are going to move them, just make sure all the lids are on. And if you'd like to, you know, find out what chemicals or materials can be disposed of, you can ring council on 633 611, and they'll be able to let you know that what chemicals you've got there that you'll be able to get rid of.
0: Yeah, absolutely. It's absolutely free, too.
1: Yep, absolutely free. We probably should have a barbecue up there or so, but I don't think that's going to happen. But anyway, you know, get those up there, 2nd of August between 11 and 2.
0: Yep. All right. Now, Plastic Free July, it's about reducing your plastic waste.
1: Yeah, look, as you know, Neil, it's those plastic bags and that get into waterways, which cause all the problems. So it's a Plastic Free July, and it's a global movement that, you know, just helps to be easier and reduce single-use plastics just through simple everyday choices, Neil. And look, there's things like you can have a reusable cup for your coffee or choose some sort of a container that can take your fruit and vegetables instead of putting them in the plastic bags. So, yeah, it's plastic-free July. We've only got a week and a bit left, a week and a half left. So, yeah, just be a little bit vigilant and try and you know, not use the plastic bags that can get in the waterways and cannot be you know, dissolved. So, yeah, plastic-free July.
0: Yeah, absolutely. And a good reminder, too, if you're going shopping, take your recyclable, reusable shopping bags with you so you don't need to, yes, I'll buy a plastic bag, thanks. And, you know, that only adds up to the cost of your shopping. So, good one to keep at top of mind as well. Now, Heritage Assistant Grants, you can apply for them at the moment.
1: Yeah, look, but the closes at this Friday, Neil. It's anyone that's got a house, you know, and Bathurst and Orange has heritage housing and heritage fencing that around the area, so mainly in the CBD. So if anyone's doing any repair work or any work on their heritage property, here's an opportunity to get some funding. We have got some heritage funding there still available, and it's up to $5,000 dollar for dollar that you could apply for. And as I said, Neil, it closes on this Friday. So anyone interested, please contact Bathurst Regional Council on your say or on the website and put in an application for funding. It's there. It's available. And if you've got a heritage project, please apply for it. You never know. Just that little bit of free money always goes a long way, Neil.
0: Yeah, it does indeed. And also, Council are open for consultation about the Disability Inclusion Action Plan.
1: Yeah, look, our current Disability Inclusion Plan has finished, Neil, and we've got to put one together for 27 and to 31, up to 31. And the New South Wales Disability Inclusion Act 2014 mandates that councils must have a current, what they call a DIAP, as it plays a critical role in promoting inclusion and accessibility across the region. So, look, we're putting this together, and it's taking place from July right through to September, and council will be distributing surveys and conducting focus groups and forums to hear directly from the Bathurst community, Neil. And council has engaged the services and guidance of the Physical Disability Council in New South Wales, who specialise across all disabilities. So, you know, that helps to put all this plan together. We'll be holding a survey. Surveys will be available from Wednesday, the 8th of July, so it's already available, right through to the 5th of August. And you can get hard copies of the survey, including easy-read options. They'll be available at the Bathurst Library and Bathurst Civic Centre, and will be distributed to identified community groups now. So, look, we have to put this together. We're looking for the input from the community as we can. And there will be a service provider forum. Will be held on Tuesday, the 25th of August next month at the National Motor Racing Museum. So, yeah, putting this plan together going forward to the 27-31.
0: Yep, okay. And it's not just physical disability. It's across all disabilities, and you can have your say by contacting council. I'm with the Mayor of the Bathurst Shire. It is Robert Taylor. Always a pleasure, mate. Have a good day.
1: Likewise, Neil. Thank you very much.
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7: walk? This is Neo Gill

It's Pink and Perfect on this Tuesday morning. It's the 21st of July. Great to have your company. Cool start this morning. Another cracking day coming up, heading for 15 out at the airport. 16, 17 degrees in town, possibly this afternoon. Down to zero overnight. Frost, mostly sunny for Wednesday. Top of 13, mostly sunny for Thursday. 10 degrees, cooling off Friday. Top of just 7 the weekend. Looking a little on the cooler side, but mostly sunny for Saturday and Sunday. Right now, this is U2 Triple M.

0: It's you two's Angel of Harlem. News, sport and weather coming up in the next half hour. 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
17: Hello, I'm Cherie Coleman.
6: The admin block at Carra High School's gone up in flames overnight, with the alleged firebug filming the incident and posting it to Snapchat. The 17-year-old former student was arrested at home just a few hours later.
8: See, boys, look at that burn. Look at that burn, boys. Look at this. Administration office. Look at that burn.
6: Other buildings suffered smoke damage. The school is closed today for the start of Term 3. To other news, a man will front court today charged after a number of homes were broken into and people threatened in Gilgandra. It follows investigations into incidents between Sunday and yesterday. The 30-year-old man arrested at a local caravan park. And the state government's allocating $54 million in grants to fast-track community infrastructure and cut development times, building essential roads, parks and sports facilities. Successful councils are accelerating project assessments, meeting or beating the 115-day benchmark, with round one including $1 million for the Murphy Lane and Mitchell Highway intersection upgrade in Orange.
17: Triple M National News.
18: Hey, I'm Michaela Savage. Britain's officially got its seventh Prime Minister in a decade, with Andy Burnham replacing Sir Keir Starmer. He says his generation of politicians need to raise their game and do better. Donald Trump has threatened Iran will pay many times over every time the country kills an American soldier. It comes after the deaths of two American soldiers in Jordan in the past week. More than 2,000 tons of illicit tobacco has been seized by Border Force in the last financial year. A spokeswoman telling News Corp that weighs the same as around 170 double-decker buses. And a bizarre moment from One Nation MP Barnaby Joyce overnight during an appearance on the ABC's 7:30 program. He stopped midway through answering a question to yell at a dog off screen before continuing. Here's how it went down.
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20: 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Sit down! Sorry, it's a dog. I think...
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18: Sport. Dean Young says leading St. George Illawarra is a privilege that comes with responsibility and pressure. After a three-month audition as caretaker coach, Young has been appointed to the permanent role. And Eels legend Nathan Hindmarsh believes he's earned it.
22: He steadied the ship there. Yes, they haven't been getting results as in winning, but I thought against the Warriors on the weekend, they were brave.
18: And Manly reportedly hopes Tom Trbojevic will be back in as little as 3 weeks after he suffered a low-grade hamstring strain.

0: Orange of the Central West's 105.1 Triple M. It's time to catch up with the State Member for Orange, Phil Donato's online. Phil, good morning to you.
1: Good morning, Gilly. How are you?
0: Really well, thank you, mate. There's some lucky recipients of some grant funding that'll be announced this week.
1: Yeah, absolutely. So one of the great parts of my job is going around the electorate and handing out money and grants to different organisations. And two have been successful, which I'll be announcing this week. So yesterday afternoon, I was out at the Wade Park Carl Sharp Cricket of Excellence Indoor Centre and presented the Bowen Central's Cricket Club with a grant of just over $8,000, which was going to go towards the equipment and infrastructure for their junior training programs. So they're a terrific club. Lots of numbers, the Bowen Central Screw Club. They've really grown in recent times, so I'm sure they'll put this money to good use. And later

0: In the week, I'm going to be heading out to Molong. For $9,000 grant was awarded to the Orange Central West Disc Golf Club, and there's a couple of disc golf courses in and around the Central West. There's obviously the one at Molong Golf Course, but out at Lake Kenobles as well, there's a disc golf course. And disc golf's one of these sports that we actually throw a disc into a metal basket, and you play as if it's like playing golf, but you use a frisbee instead. And it's becoming quite popular. And the Molong Golf Club has sort of teamed up with the Disc Golf Australia, and they've held a few major tournaments out of the recent years out there as well. So, yeah, so they're getting $9,000 as well as part of the local sports grants program.
1: Yeah, absolutely. They have held some major tournaments out there, and they get a big, big crowd in for those tournaments that they do have out there. Now, you're heading out to Bujarabong today.
0: Yeah, later today I'll be heading out to Bujarabong, having a constituent mobile office day out there, so catching up with some of the local residents out at Bujarabong, and it's all about getting across the electorate and making myself available to people that would otherwise probably be pretty hard for them to come into Orange to meet with me. So there's quite a few locals out at Bujarabong who have some issues they wish to raise with me, so I'll be meeting them out there later today.
1: All right. Now, visiting local businesses around town as well?
0: Yeah, I'm going to be going out to a couple of local businesses throughout the week. I'm going to be heading out to MFM Milling as well at Manildra, and catching up with the Max Smith boys. And obviously, they're a big employee of Manildra and a big local company that does, you know, really does amazing things out there. Many people probably drive past Manildra and think it's just the mill, but there's a lot of work that goes down at the back behind the mill where Max Smith's have got their process plant going as well. So I've got to be talking to them. Heading out to Molong and speaking to a couple of businesses as well. And it's going to be interesting to hear about. I was out there on Saturday at Molong and I spoke to a couple of local businesses. I just popped into them. And some of them have been really doing it. It's really been quite quiet, especially in the main street there. So obviously there's been, you know, whether it's the Great Western Highway, whether it's just the general cost of living pressures, whether it's other issues as well. But, you know, I think it's a strong message to get out there to the community. Try and support local businesses because a lot of them are really doing it tough at the moment, especially small retail businesses. So if you can get out there and support your local business, and especially in a lot of those smaller towns, you know, we don't want to see businesses close up. We want to try and keep them in our communities and, you know, so get out and support your local business.
1: Yeah, absolutely, 100%. Now, on Thursday night, out to Molong for the Acquisitive Art Prize presentation evening.
0: Yeah, I am, and going to be presenting a couple of awards. Seventh year in a row this event's been going, and Libby Oldham, former Cabon councillor, who now no longer in council but still heavily involved in the Cabon art scene. And, yeah, going to be presenting some awards. There's always a great turnout. It's going to be held at the Cabon Community Centre, which is up at the top opposite the council chambers in Molong. Heaps of new entrants this year, lots of new and emerging artists, which is terrific. It's always a great display. So if you get a chance to get out there and have a look, if you're interested in your art, lots of local artists from all ages, from kids right up to seniors who put their artwork in on display, on exhibition. Some fantastic display of work. So going to be presenting a couple of awards there and helping support the Cabon Acquisitive Art Society.
1: Okay. And also Sunday, back out to Molong, the museum. This is an interesting story. Tell us about this old police lockup.
0: Yeah, so we're officially opening the lockup at the Molong Museum. Now, this is a lockup that was located on a property in the district, in the Cabon district, that was on private property, dates back to the 1920s. It's been relocated and moved and resurrected again and built at the back of the museum there, and they're having an official opening on Sunday morning. It's open to the public, so if anyone wants to go out and have a look, they're quite welcome to. And just by way of background, it's an old timber building, and that there's used to obviously was a police station out there and was used to keep criminals detained, quite basic Spartan conditions. just a wooden slab hut, really. So we don't know quite who used it back in the day, but it wouldn't have been a pleasant experience. But the museum's done a terrific job in terms of getting it back into Molong, making it available for the public to come and see, and they've put it back together again and resurrected that. So be out there on Sunday for the official opening of that new police lockup, and we've been able to get some old photos as well from back of the day when it was originally being used, which is terrific as well. So looking forward to joining many of the Molong community out for that event on Sunday morning.
1: I wonder if it's held any infamous bushrangers over its time.
0: Well, who knows? Who knows? We might find out a bit more about the history on Sunday. I'm sure it's... Yeah, it'd be interesting. I'll be interested to see if there's any engraving on the inside of the timber of the old cell. But it wouldn't have been pleasant. I've been told it would have been very cold in winter and really hot in summer. And it would have been pretty basic. So looking forward to getting out there and seeing. I think the local community and the Historical Society at Molong have done a wonderful job restoring it. It wasn't easy to move it, as you could imagine.
1: Yeah.
0: It was, an old timber dwelling like that. I think they had some issues with transporting it, but they were able to put it all back together and get it up and ready for this official opening and preserving some of the terrific history of Molong and Cabon, and that's what it's all about.
1: Yeah, absolutely. Joining us online, it is the State Member for Orange, Phil Donato. Thanks as always, mate. Appreciate your time. Have a good day.
0: Thanks, Gilly. You too, mate. Take care.
1: It's 14 minutes out from 7 o'clock. We're brought to you thanks to the Orange City Centre. Stay protected this winter with a flu vaccination at Priceline Pharmacy, making it easy to prepare for the cold months, and certainly is all of that and more this morning. -3 out of the airport, -1 in the heart of town. But this afternoon, mostly sunny, 15 degrees. How good was yesterday? What did we get? 17? That's what the car told me at about 2 p.m., 3 p.m. I think it might have been. 17 degrees, down to 1 degree overnight, a light frost tomorrow, partly cloudy 13, possible shower for Thursday, a top of 9, but yes, at the moment, there is a good frost out there right across the tablelands. So if you left your car out last night, might leave yourself an extra 5 minutes to get some defrosting done before you start driving. We got your Rural Focus headlines next on Triple M.
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19: Hey, I'm Michaela Savage. National Farm Safety Week has kicked off. The message is set the standard, show them how it's done. The National Heavy Vehicle Regulator says maintaining high standards should be front of mind for agricultural workers across the country. And while tight deadlines to manage crop harvests, long hours behind the wheel and driver fatigue all present safety issues, it's crucial not to cut corners to try to save time or money. The New South Wales Farmers 2026 annual conference kicks off today. More than 300 farmer delegates are set to attend. The Federation says it's about hearing directly from farmers about the issues in the paddock and deciding how to fix them. Among the topics of discussion will be food, fuel and fertiliser security, drought response, renewable energy planning, land tax and biosecurity. And a baby humpback whale that died on a Sydney beach is being tested for H5 bird flu as part of standard biosecurity procedures.
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0: It is a good song. I don't care what you say. It's 4 minutes out from 7 o'clock. News, sport and weather coming up in the next half hour. Talking Woodbridge Cup Rugby League with Andrew Poole. He'll join us on Triple M.
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2: Nashdale, Cargo Road and Boronal Road all clear to Coronation Drive in town. Mitchell Highway is steady from Lucknow, travelling into Bathurst. Huntley Road is all steady coming up towards Brabham Way in Glenroy. Around Bloomfield, Forest Road, Acadia Road is not seeing an issue both ways. AusAlert, Australia's new emergency messaging system, will send a test alert compatible mobile devices around 2 p.m. on Monday, 27 July. If you receive one, you don't need to do anything as it's just a test authorised by the Australian Government, Canberra. As the latest traffic on Orange in the Central West, 105.1 Triple M.
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8: Hello, I'm Cherie Coleman. No school today for Cowra High students after an overnight fire. The admin block went up in flames just after 7 o'clock, while other buildings suffered smoke damage. The alleged firebug, a 17-year-old former student, was arrested a few hours later after he posted footage of the inferno on Snapchat.
9: Them sliding doors you can pull right open, that's what we did. And then just lit the packages they had sitting there and whatever else.
8: A man has been charged after a pursuit in Wellington. Police say they gave chase when the Toyota sedan failed to stop as directed, and at one point, the driver was throwing things from the vehicle before they lost sight of it. They spotted the car in a paddock. Its 29-year-old driver was arrested after a short foot chase, with two rifles seized from the car. It's also alleged he was in possession of housebreaking implements, meth and registration plates. And good news for Central West Public Schools, hoping to get demountable classrooms replaced with permanent ones. The state government's expected to turf more than 600 as part of a multi-billion dollar investment.
7: Triple M National News.
10: Good morning, I'm Michaela Savage. Britain's new Prime Minister says his generation of politicians need to raise their game.
11: Britain needs to show the world that we can regain our stability once again. And that is our challenge.
10: That's Andy Burnham speaking outside number 10 Downing Street there. He's the UK's 7th PM in a decade. Andrew and Tristan Tate have fronted court in Miami. The brothers will fight extradition to the UK after being arrested to face further rape and sex trafficking charges. Back home, a record haul of illegal tobacco and vapes over the past financial year. Border Force says it seized more than 2 billion cigarette sticks and nearly 600 tonnes of loose-leaf tobacco, as well as over 13 million illicit vaping products. And an Aussie mum has given birth to four identical baby girls, growing their family to 10.
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10: The Sea Eagles are reportedly hopeful Tom Trbojevic will play again in just 3 weeks. Scans confirming the Manly fullback has suffered another hamstring injury. Footy reporter David Riccio telling Sevens the agenda setters there could be some tough conversations.
13: Remembering why Kieran Foran's in this job, why he's won this role to be the Manly leader is because of his relationship with the players. And so with a tough conversation, I think it's Tom Trbojevic that actually knocks on Kieran Foran's door, ultimately, and decides when it is time.
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8: Mostly sunny for the Central West after a frosty start, heading for 15 degrees in Orange, 17 in Cowra. partly cloudy tomorrow, then a possible shower Wednesday. 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
2: Good morning, Gilly. Great to chat again, and great sheds at Shedworld, and what a week of rugby league we had.
1: Absolutely. The weather was absolutely spot on. It might be a bit of a different story this weekend, but firstly, let's track back a couple of days. Talk to us. Youth League, what happened?
2: Manildra and Oberon both had the bye. Cowra, big winner, 60 over Molong Mill, and Blaney, 24, Orange United, 18.
1: All right. Now, the ladies at League Tag, close one between Trundle and Cargo.
2: Yeah, Trundle and Cargo, it's a Saturday game, so Cargo would have had a couple of their juniors unavailable that play, obviously, in the under-17s competitions. So Cargo, 14, Trundle, 12, Orange United, 38, Blaney, 6, Manildra, 26, Canoundra, 6, Yugara, 34, Oberon, 16, Cowra, 28, Grenfell, nil, and Molong had the bye.
1: All right, now let's go to the big boys. A couple of close calls here as well.
2: I think great weekend of football. Trundle, 34, Cargo, 26, Blaney, 36, Orange United, 28, Manildra, 38, Canoundra, 14, Oberon, 48, Yugara, 14, Cowra, 54, Grenfell, 28, and I've left the last one, the last Molong, 40, Peakhill, 32. Peakhill were a fair way up the ladder in front of the Bulls, but the Bulls are making a late surge towards the semi-finals.
1: Is it more players come to the side, or just finding some form and fitness?
2: I think they're finding some form and fitness, and they've had some good players in their team all year, but haven't had much luck and lost a couple of close ones. But, yeah, they're fighting right to the death.
1: Absolutely. Good on you, Molong. All right, moving forward to this weekend, weather's looking a bit fresher, a bit more winter-esque, if you like. What are the matchups this weekend?
2: Well, I'm hoping that it's not too cold, because my daughter plays at Oberon on Saturday, and I'll be going to watch her play. So Oberon hosts Canoundra at Oberon on Saturday. We've got Cargo hosts Warriors on the Saturday, and then on the Sunday, Blaney hosts Molong, Trundle hosts Grenfell, Manildra hosts Cowra, and Peakhill hosts Yugara.
1: All right, there it is, ladies and gentlemen, the upcoming round of the Woodbridge Cup, the matchups for this weekend coming. All thanks to Shedworld. Andrew Paul, thanks as always, mate.
2: Great to talk to you, mate.
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0: It's 7:15 on this Tuesday morning. It's the 21st of July and Good Charlotte's Dance Floor Anthem. Cold start this morning. Good frost out there. Heading for a top this afternoon, though, of 15 glorious degrees. Yes, another beautiful afternoon. That'll see us hitting about 16 or 17 in town. So not a bad day ahead once you get past this cold, frosty morning. Down to 1 degree overnight. Frost again tomorrow. Partly cloudy, 13. For tomorrow into Thursday, possible shower, cooling 3 to a top of 9. And then Friday, mostly sunny, minus 2 to 7. For the weekend, mostly sunny, 8. For Saturday, Sunday, late shower and a top of 11 degrees. That's how it's shaping up for the next few days. And coming up next, Alanis Morissette, Triple M.
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It's 23 minutes past 7 now. The gig, it is coming up and it is happening on two big nights. Friday the 4th of September is a night of punk. Saturday the 5th of September is a night of metal. Luca Brasi, the Bennies, Where's Jimmy, Gaza. That is the lineup for Friday night. Saturday night, Wind Waker, Diamond Construct, Whisperhead, Stare at the Clouds and Stone Sovereign. It's local music. It is also some of the big national names in punk and metal. And they'll be here at the Orange Agricultural Pavilion on Friday the 4th of September and Saturday the 5th of September. Nine acts across both night. Weekend passes, single night tickets available as well. And early punter discounts for first release. If you'd like a double pass, call me now, 1-333-53. We'll sort that out. The gig, punk and metal, September in Orange. Tickets at thegig.au or right now on 1-333-53. This is the Beach Boys, Triple M.

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2: Heading in from Bathurst this morning, a delay-free run along the Mitchell Highway from the Rocks all the way through to Lucknow. For Bloomfield Forest Road, Acadia Road is all clear both ways. Northern Distributive Road not seeing an issue at Ophir Road. For Hill Street to Dalton Street, delay-free both ways. And the Escort way through Boronora is steady. 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That's the latest traffic on Orange in the Central West, 105.1 Triple M.
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19: Hello, I'm Cherie Coleman with your local headlines. The admin block at Cowra High School's gone up in flames overnight, with the alleged firebug filming the incident and posting it to Snapchat. The 17-year-old former student was arrested at a home just a few hours later.
20: See, boys, look at that burn. Look at that burn, boys. Look at this. Administration office. Look at that burn.
19: Another building suffered smoke damage. The school is closed today for the start of Term 3. A man's accused of going on a crime spree around Gilgandra. The 30-year-old alleged

0: Andy Burnham says that's cause for reflection and new resolution. He's officially replaced Sir Keir Starmer. A massive haul of illicit tobacco from Border Force in the last financial year, seizing over 2,000 tons worth, including more than 2 billion cigarette sticks and close to 600 tons of loose leaf tobacco. More than 13 million vaping products have also been taken, which is a 112% increase on the previous year. Voters are growing less concerned about China as a national security threat, with a sharp political divide emerging. News poll shows 60% of Australians see a major risk, down from 75% in 2021, while Labor and Greens voters are increasingly unconvinced. And an awkward moment on live TV for Barnaby Joyce overnight, pausing mid-question during an interview with the ABC to yell at his dog to sit down.
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0: Dean Young will front the media this morning after being locked in as the Dragons' full-time head coach. He's been looking after the side on an interim basis for the past few months after Shane Flanagan was shown the door. Aaron Woods reckons Young will be with the Red V for a long time.
2: I know they've only won two games since he's taken over, but you can see the improvement in the club and the roster, the squad.
0: And reports this morning, Manly's hoping Tom Trbojevic will play again in 3 weeks after scans confirmed yet another hamstring injury.
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4: Triple M. Weather.
5: Mostly sunny for the central west after a frosty start, heading for 15 degrees in Orange, 17 in Cowra. Partly cloudy tomorrow, then a possible shower Wednesday. 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
8: All right, it's Tuesday the 21st of July. Now, coming up this half hour, I'm going to announce the songs for Triple M's 10K Triple Play. 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I'll let you know what those songs are shortly. Also, an event that we are putting on here at Triple M, you're invited to, in conjunction with Diabetes Australia. It's our Diabetes Connection event. 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

0: In collaboration with Diabetes Australia, Triple M is hosting a targeted community health initiative designed to raise awareness of diabetes risk, encourage early identification, and support proactive health management. 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The aim of this event is to create a safe and supported environment for people who are at risk of developing diabetes, those who are supporting someone with diabetes, and people wanting to learn more about the disease. The Diabetes Connection aims to empower the attendees with the knowledge and confidence to make informed decisions about their health. Tea and coffee and thoughtfully curated a grazing table will be on offer, and the event will feature a Q&A session with registered nurse and credentialed diabetes educator Caroline Koroneff. There'll be a pop-up glucose testing station, thanks to Blooms the Chemist. 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

0: G'day, it's Moffy. Today is July 21. We were introduced to a lot of new music on this day. In 1971, Carole King hit number one in the US with this one. And it's too late, baby, now it's too late. Though we really did try to make it. Robert Palmer released Bad Case of Loving You on this day in 1979.
1: Doctor, give me the news, I gotta...
0: Our appetite for rock was fulfilled in 1987 when Guns N' Roses released their new album, Appetite for Destruction. And in 1998, Eagle Eye Cherry released his debut album. He gave us this one. The first pictures of the Apollo 11 moonwalk were transmitted from the dish in parks in New South Wales on this day in 1969.
2: That's one small step for man.
3: This is Houston TV, go ahead.
2: Be advised, I have a very good picture from parks. Shall I give it to you?
3: Roger.
2: You have it.
3: Roger, beautiful picture. Thank you.
4: The technical skill that they have developed over the years is extremely important to us in the... conduct of the Apollo mission.
0: And some birthdays today, and rugby league legends Gene Miles and Paul Fatty Vorton are both 67.
5: Gene Miles, the Lotto Challenge champions, welcome to Lang Park, says 20,000 of their fans.
6: Well, you'll see that the top three teams that finished there were Canterbury, Cronulla, and...
7: We're not quite sure what's happening here. We've got some communication problem.
0: And singer Cat Stevens is 78 today.

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1: Mrs. Hillard, I presume?
2: Yes, I'm Miranda Hillard.
1: Euphigenia Doubtfire.
2: Oh, yes. Won't you please come in?
1: Thank you, dear.
3: How are you?
4: 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Very well. People say, how do you feel? With my fingers.
0: And it all happened today, July 21st.
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0: things that I've got.
1: Orange and the Central West's 105.1 Triple M. There he goes, Benson Boone and Beautiful Things. It is Tuesday morning, the 21st of July. Now, ladies and gentlemen, Triple M, we have got our 10K triple play, and we're giving you three songs that you've got to listen out for when we play those songs back to back to back. 133353 is the number to call to get yourself on the standby list to win a very, very cool $1,000. Now, the songs this morning that you need to listen out for, well, between 9 and 3, in fact, here they are. Yes, a little bit of Phil Collins, You Can't Hurry Love. And then it's Michael Jackson's Black or White. And then finally The Oils and The Dead Heart. 133353 when you hear those songs played in that order. Consecutively between 9 and 3 today, your chance to go in the draw to win a cool $10,000. Write them down and keep it locked right here on Orange in the Central West's 105.1 Triple M. It's news time.
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3: Traffic is looking clear. Northern Distributor Road at Ophir Road in both directions. Traffic for Lower Lewis Ponds Road is steady from Clifton Grove and out to Lewis Ponds. No issues for the Mitchell Highway from Lucknow at Beasley Road and travelling into Bathurst. Delay free Millthorpe Road into Shadforth. 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That's the latest traffic on Orange in the Central West, 105.1 Triple M.
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15: Hello, I'm Cherie Coleman. No school today for Cowra High students after an overnight fire. The admin block went up in flames just after 7 o'clock, while other buildings suffered smoke damage. The alleged firebug, a 17-year-old former student, was arrested a few hours later after he posted footage of the inferno on Snapchat.
16: Them sliding doors you can pull right open, that's what we did. And then just lit the packages they had sitting there and whatever else.
15: In other news, a 29-year-old man's been charged with a string of offences after a police pursuit at Wellington. Officers say at one point during the chase on Sunday, the driver was throwing things from the vehicle. The chase was called off, but they eventually spotted the car in a paddock, arresting its driver after a short foot chase. Police seized two rifles, ammunition, meth, housebreaking implements and registration plates. And drivers in Dubbo should prepare for changed traffic conditions on Bourke Street, with night work kicking off on the new Dubbo Bridge project. Delays are possible with lane closures in place from 6pm tonight, tomorrow and Thursday.
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17: Good morning, I'm Michaela Savage. Petrol prices could soon jump back up above $2 a litre, with economists warning global oil supplies are under pressure. Yemen's Houthi rebels have announced a maritime embargo on Saudi Arabia, claiming they'll shut down the southern gateway to the Red Sea. Donald Trump says Iran will pay many times over every time the country kills an American soldier. It follows the deaths of two US military members in Jordan in the past week. Britain's got a new Prime Minister, Andy Burnham, officially replacing Sir Keir Starmer. He is the UK's seventh PM in a decade. He's indicated Britain will honour its defence commitments to international partners, hinting he won't try to make any changes to the AUKUS deal. And an Aussie mum has given birth to identical quadruplets in what's being described as one of the rarest births in the world.
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17: Dean Young has been appointed Dragons head coach on a two-year deal. He's been in charge in an interim capacity since Shane Flanagan was sacked in April. Young will front the media this morning alongside St. George Illawarra boss Tim Watsford. And there's talk it's nearly all but a done deal for Joey Manu to join the PNG Chiefs. Aaron Wood says the former Roosters star has been spotted at Port Moresby.
19: With the great Michael Chemist and Liam Ayoub, who's the head of recruitment there at the PNG Chiefs, he will be checking out the facilities of Papua New Guinea.
13: Harvey Norman.
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15: Mostly sunny for the central west after a frosty start, heading for 15 degrees in Orange, 17 in Cowra. Partly cloudy tomorrow, then a possible shower Wednesday. 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
1: It is 6 minutes past eight on this Tuesday morning. It's time for birthday balls, 133353. If you'd like to play this morning, May is the month that has come out. $1,333,000 up for grabs. Thanks to Lada and Home at Luck Now. May birthday. Come and play birthday balls. We'll do it after this. Steve Winwood, Triple M.

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2: All right, let's get into it. It is sitting on 11 minutes past 8 this morning. Emma's on the line. How are you today, Emma?
3: I'm very well, thank you, Neil. How are you?
2: Pretty good, thank you.
3: That's good.
2: May birthday?
3: Yes.
2: Yes, all right, Emma, ball is out. Here we go. Is your birthday on the 7th of May?
3: No, the 26th.
2: Okay, Emma. End of the month, I'll put you in. Have a good day.
3: Okay, thank you.
2: All right, no joy for Emma this morning, but birthday balls will return tomorrow for your chance to win $1,000 right here on Triple M, thanks to Lada and Home out at Lucknow. 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
1: Orange in the Central West, 105.1 Triple M. It's time to head over to Bathurst now. And joining us online for an update, it's the Mayor, Robert Taylor. Good morning to you.
2: Yeah, good morning, Neil. Good morning to everyone in Orange.
1: Thanks for your time. Now, household chemical clean-out is coming up on the 2nd of August.
2: Yeah, look, it's an initiative that the council put together. You said on the 2nd of August, up there at Harris Park, at the foot of Mount Panorama. Look, it just gives people an opportunity to just get rid of those hazardous chemicals we've got laying around. Look, it won't take you long before we'll have a spring coming along, Neil. So it's an opportunity to get in that into the garage and, you know, have a look and see what this hazardous chemicals you've got there and you don't need. You know, they could be things like cleaning fluids, garden and pool chemicals, batteries, paint, motor oil, even fire extinguishers. And look, it gives you an opportunity to remove those hazardous products from your premises. So up there, as I said, on the 2nd of August at Harris Park, you're able to get rid of those quite safely because, as you know, now these can't be put in your waste bin. So it gives everyone an opportunity to have a bit of a clean out and get rid of those hazardous chemicals. And I just want to point out, though, if you are moving them, just make sure all the lids are on. I had a bit of an accident with a paint tin here a number of years ago. So if you are going to move them, just make sure all the lids are on. And if you'd like to, you know, find out what chemicals or materials can be disposed of, you can ring council on 633 611, and they'll be able to let you know that what chemicals you've got there that you'll be able to get rid of.
1: Yeah, absolutely. It's absolutely free too.
2: Yep, absolutely free. You probably should have a barbecue up there or so, but I don't think that's going to happen. But anyway, you know, get those up there. 2nd of August between 11 and 2.
1: Yep. All right. Now, Plastic Free July, it's about reducing your plastic waste.
2: Yeah, look, as you know, Neil, it's those plastic bags and that get into waterways, which cause all the problems. So it's a Plastic Free July, and it's a global movement that, you know, just helps to be easier and reduce single-use plastics just through simple everyday choices, Neil. And look, there's things like, you can have a reusable cup for your coffee or choose some sort of a container that you can take your fruit and vegetables instead of putting them in the plastic bags. So, yeah, it's plastic-free July. We've only got a week and a bit left, a week and a half left. So, yeah, just be a little bit vigilant and try and, you know, not use the plastic bags that can get in the waterways and cannot be dissolved. So, yeah, plastic-free July.
1: Yeah, absolutely. And a good reminder, too, if you're going shopping, take your recyclable, reusable shopping bags with you so you don't need to, yes, I'll buy a plastic bag, thanks. And, you know, that only adds up to the cost of your shopping, so a good one to keep at top of mind as well. Now, Heritage Assistant Grants, you can apply for them at the moment?
2: Yeah, look, but it closes at this Friday, Neil. It's anyone that's got a house, you know, and Bathurst and Orange has Heritage housing and heritage fencing that around the area, so mainly in the CBD. So if anyone's doing any repair work or any work on their heritage property, here's an opportunity to get some funding. We have got some heritage funding there still available, and it's up to $5,000 dollar for dollar that you could apply for. And as I said, Neil, it closes on this Friday. So anyone interested, please contact Bathurst Regional Council on your say or on the website and put in an application for funding. It's there. It's available. And if you've got a heritage project, please apply for it. You never know. That little bit of free money always goes a long way, Neil.
1: Yeah, it does indeed. And also, Council are open for consultation about the Disability Inclusion Action Plan.
2: Yeah, look, our current disability inclusion plan has finished, Neil, and we've got to put one together for 2027 up to 2031. And the New South Wales Disability Inclusion Act 2014 mandates that councils must have a current, what they call a DIAP, as it plays a critical role in promoting inclusion and accessibility across the region. So, look, we're putting this together, and it's taking place from July right through to September. And council will be distributing surveys and conducting focus groups and forums to hear directly from the Bathurst community, Neil. And council has engaged the services and guidance of the Physical Disability Council in New South Wales, who specialise across all disabilities. So, you know, that helps to put all this plan together. We'll be holding a survey. Surveys will be available from Wednesday, the 8th of July, so it's already available, right through to the 5th of August. And you can get hard copies of the survey, including easy-read options. They'll be available at the Bathurst Library and Bathurst Civic Centre, and will be distributed to identified community groups now. So, look, we have to put this together. We're looking for the input from the community as we can. And there will be a service provider forum will be held on Tuesday, the 25th of August next month at the National Motor Racing Museum. So, yeah, putting this plan together going forward to the 27-31.
1: Yep, okay. And it's not just physical disability, it's across all disabilities, and you can have your say by contacting council. I'm with the Mayor of the Bathurst Shire. It is Robert Taylor. Always a pleasure, mate. Have a good day.
2: Likewise, Neil. Thank you very much.
1: And we will catch up with Robert again in a couple of weeks' time. New sport and weather coming up, 26 minutes past 8 in the next half hour. We'll be having a chat to Phil Donato, the State Member for Orange, will join us on Triple M.
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3: Traffic is looking all clear for the Escort Way coming through Borinor to Forbes Road in town. Dalton Street is delay-free at Ophir Road and Northern Distributive Road looking clear around the Botanic Gardens. Roadworks continue March Street and McLaughlin Street in town and Summer Street underpays both ways of Pisa Street. AusAlert, Australia's new emergency messaging system, will send a test alert to compatible mobile devices around 2 p.m. on Monday, 27 July. If you receive one, you don't need to do anything as it's just a test authorised by the Australian Government, Canberra. 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
22: Hello, I'm Cherie Coleman. The admin block at Cowra High School's gone up in flames overnight with the alleged firebug filming the incident and posting it to Snapchat. The 17-year-old former student was arrested at home just a few hours later.
23: See, boys, look at that burn. Look at that burn, boys. Look at this. Administration office. Look at that burn.
22: Other buildings suffered smoke damage. The school is closed today for the start of Term 3. A Mammal Front court today charged after a number of homes were broken into and people threatened in Gilgandra. It follows investigations into incidents between Sunday and yesterday. The 30-year-old man arrested at a local caravan park. Good news for Central West Public Schools hoping to get demountable classrooms replaced with permanent ones. The state government's expected to turf more than 600 as part of a multi-billion dollar investment. And a heads up, night work gets underway on Bourke Street in Dubbo tonight. Single lane closures will be in place at times over the next three nights.
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25: Morning, I'm Michaela Savage. The new British Prime Minister says he's acutely conscious of how many PMs the country's been through over the last decade.
26: The seventh Prime Minister since 2016. Making this a moment for reflection.
25: Andy Burnham there after accepting the King's invitation to form a government. Back home, Border Force officers have seized more than 2,000 tonnes of illicit tobacco in the past financial year. They also uncovered over 13 million illegal vaping products. Woodside's 40-year gas extension is facing a major legal challenge in the federal court. Conservation groups say the WA Pilbara project could threaten 40,000-year-old rock art and generate billions of tonnes of emissions. And Barnaby Joyce has yelled at a dog during a live TV interview. The One Nation MP was about to answer a question on whether he's comfortable with where Pauline Hanson is taking him when he shouted at the pet to sit down.
27: Club 4x4 Insurance. 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
25: Dean Young can breathe a bit easier about his future, finally earning the permanent gig as St George Illawarra head coach after 3 months as a caretaker following the departure of Shane Flanagan. Eels legend Nathan Hindmarsh says Young has helped steady the ship.
28: I think it's smart, and to the end of 2028 as well, which gives him enough time to get his side together, show some results, and then if he doesn't do what he's supposed to be doing, well, yeah, I mean, see you later.
25: Young and Dragons boss Tim Watsford will front the media pretty soon.
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22: Mostly sunny for the Central West after a frosty start, heading for 15 degrees in Orange, 17 in Cowra. Partly cloudy tomorrow, then a possible shower Wednesday. 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
1: It's 25 minutes out from 9 o'clock now. Coming up between 9 and 3 today, ladies and gentlemen, keep your ears peeled for Triple M's $10,000 triple play. When we play these songs in order, here we go, take note of this. Yes, Bill Collins, You Can't Hurry Love. Something about my baby, it don't matter if you're black or white. And then Michael Jackson's Black or White. And then the Oil's Dead Heart. When you hear those three songs between 9 and 3, 1-3-3-5-3, to get yourself onto the standby list to win a cool $10,000 coming up from 9 o'clock this morning right here on Triple M. But right now it's REM, Shiny Happy People, Triple M.

0: Orange of the Central West, 105.1 Triple M. It's time to catch up with the State Member for Orange, Phil Donato's online. Phil, good morning to you.
1: Good morning, Gilly. How are you?
0: Really well, thank you, mate. There's some lucky recipients of some grant funding that'll be going to be announced this week.
1: Yeah, absolutely. So one of the great parts of my job is going around the electorate and handing out money to and grants to different organisations. And two have been successful, which I'll be announcing this week. So yesterday afternoon, I was out at the Wade Park Carl Sharp Cricket of Excellence Indoor Centre and presented the Bowen Central's Cricket Club with a grant of just over $8,000, which was going to go towards the equipment and infrastructure for their junior training programs. So they're a terrific club. Lots of numbers, the Bowen Central Screw Club. They've really grown in recent times, so I'm sure they'll put this money to good use. And later in the week, I'm going to be heading out to Molong for a $9,000 grant was awarded to the Orange Central West Disc Golf Club. And there's a couple of disc golf courses in and around the Central West. There's obviously the one at Molong Golf Course, but out at Lake Kenobles as well, there's a disc golf course. And disc golf's one of these sports that where you actually throw a disc into a metal basket and you play as if it's like playing golf, but you use a frisbee instead. And it's becoming quite popular. And the Molong Golf Club has sort of teamed up with the Disc Golf Australia, and they've held a few major tournaments out of the recent years out there as well. So, yeah, so they're getting $9,000 as well as part of the local sports grants program.
0: Yeah, absolutely. They have held some major tournaments out there, and they get a big crowd in for those tournaments that they do have out there. Now, you're heading out to Bajarabong today.
1: Yeah, later today I'll be heading out to Bajarabong, having a constituent mobile office day out there, so catching up with some of the local residents out at Bajarabong and

0: It's all about getting across the electorate and making myself available to people that would otherwise probably be pretty hard for them to come into Orange to meet with me. So there's quite a few locals out of Bajirabong who have some issues they wish to raise with me. So I'll be meeting them out there later today.
1: All right. Now, visiting local businesses around town as well?
0: Yeah, I'm going to be going out to a couple of local businesses throughout the week. I'm going to be heading out to MFM Milling as well at Manildra and catching up with the Max Smith boys. And obviously, they're a big employee of Manildra and a big local company that does, you know, really does amazing things out there. Many people probably drive past Manildra and think it's just the mill, but there's a lot of work that goes down at the back behind the mill where Max Smith's have got their process plant going as well. So I've got to be talking to them. Heading out to Molong and speaking to a couple of businesses as well. And it's going to be interesting to hear about. I was out there on Saturday at Molong and I spoke to a couple of local businesses. I just popped into them. And some of them have been really doing it. It's really been quite quiet, especially in the main street there. So obviously there's been, you know, whether it's the Great Western Highway, whether it's just the general cost of living pressures, whether it's other issues as well. But, you know, I think it's a strong message to get out there to the community, try and support local businesses because a lot of them are really doing it tough at the moment, especially small retail businesses. So if you can get out there and support your local business, and especially in a lot of those smaller towns, you know, we don't want to see businesses close up. We want to try and keep them in our communities and, you know, so get out and support your local business.
1: Yeah, absolutely, 100%. Now, on Thursday night, out to Molong for the Acquisitive Art Prize presentation evening.
0: Yeah, I am, and going to be presenting a couple of awards. 7th year in a row this event's been going, and Libby Oldham, former Cabon councillor, who now no longer in council but still heavily involved in the Cabon art scene. And, yeah, going to be presenting some awards. There's always a great turnout. It's going to be held at the Cabon Community Centre, which is up at the top opposite the council chambers in Molong. Heaps of new entrants this year, lots of new and emerging artists, which is terrific. It's always a great display. So if you get a chance to get out there and have a look, if you're interested in your art, lots of local artists from all ages, from kids right up to seniors who put their artwork in on display, on exhibition. Some fantastic display of work. So going to be presenting a couple of awards there and helping support the Cabon Acquisitive Art Society.
1: Okay. And also Sunday, back out to Molong, the museum. This is an interesting story. Tell us about this old police lockup.
0: Yeah, so we're officially opening the lockup at the Molong Museum. Now, this is a lockup that was located on a property in the district, in the Cabon district, that was on private property, dates back to the 1920s. It's been relocated and moved and resurrected again and built at the back of the museum there, and they're having an official opening on Sunday morning. It's open to the public, so if anyone wants to go out and have a look, they're quite welcome to. And just by way of background, it's an old timber building, and that there's used to obviously was a police station out there and was used to keep criminals detained, quite basic Spartan conditions. Just a wooden slab hut, really. So we don't know quite who used it back in the day, but it wouldn't have been a pleasant experience. But the museum's done a terrific job in terms of getting it back into Molong, making it available for the public to come and see, and they've put it back together again and resurrected that. So we're out there on Sunday for the official opening of that new police lockup, and we've been able to get some old photos as well from back of the day when it was originally being used, which is terrific as well. So looking forward to joining many of the Molong community out for that event on Sunday morning.
1: I wonder if it's held any infamous bushrangers over its time.
0: Well, who knows? Who knows? We might find out a bit more about the history on Sunday. I'm sure it's... Yeah, it'd be interesting. I'll be interested to see if there's any engraving on the inside of the timber of the old cell. But it wouldn't have been pleasant. I've been told it would have been very cold in winter and really hot in summer. And, you know, it would have been pretty basic. And So looking forward to getting out there and seeing. I think the local community and the Historical Society at Molong have done a wonderful job restoring it. It wasn't easy to move it, as you could imagine.
1: Yeah.
0: It was, you know, an old timber dwelling like that. I think they had some issues with transporting it, but they were able to put it all back together and get it up and ready for this official opening and preserving some of the terrific history of Molong and Cabon, and that's what it's all about.
1: Yeah, absolutely. Joining us online, it is the state member for Orange, Phil Donato. Thanks as always, mate. Appreciate your time. Have a good day.
0: Thanks, Gilly. You too, mate. Take care.
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0: Orange in the Central West, 105.1 Triple M. It's Lionel Richie's Dancing on the Ceiling. It's 5 out from 9 o'clock, and that is me out the door. Thank you very much for your company this morning. Have an absolute belter of a day. I'll catch you tomorrow right here on Triple M from 6 a.m.
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25: Hello, I'm Cherie Coleman. A win for drivers, car rego renewal notices that are sent out from today will have a $100 discount applied, while motorcyclists will get $80 off thanks to a cost of living relief measure announced in the state budget. No school today for Cowra High students after an overnight fire. The admin block went up in flames just after 7 o'clock, while other buildings suffered smoke damage. The alleged firebug, a 17-year-old former student, was arrested a few hours later after he posted footage of the inferno on Snapchat.
0: Them sliding doors you can pull right open, that's what we did. And then just lit the packages they had sitting there and whatever else.
25: A man's been charged after a pursuit in Wellington. Police say they gave chase when the Toyota sedan failed to stop as directed, and at one point, the driver was throwing things from the vehicle before they lost sight of it. They spotted the car in a paddock. Its 29-year-old driver was arrested after a short foot chase, with two rifles seized from the car.
23: Triple M National News.
1: Morning, I'm Michaela Savage. Drivers could be in for more pain at the bowser, with petrol tipped to climb above $2 a litre. The warning comes as Yemen's Iranian-backed Houthis threaten to block Saudi shipping through the southern Red Sea. Britain's new Prime Minister says his generation of politicians need to raise their game. Andy Burnham is the UK's seventh Prime Minister in a decade. Andrew and Tristan Tate have fronted court in Miami. The brothers will fight extradition to the UK after being arrested to face further rape and sex trafficking charges. A record haul of illegal tobacco and vapes in the past financial year. Border Force says it seized more than 2 billion cigarette sticks, nearly 600 tonnes of loose leaf tobacco, as well as over 13 million illicit vaping products. And people are giving generously to a Brisbane family after a 34-year-old mum gave birth to four identical baby girls. Over 50 grand has been raised for the family that has now grown to 10.
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1: We're hearing from Dragons CEO Tim Watsford as well as Dean Young this morning after the Red V appointed Young as their permanent head coach. And NRL great Luke Keary has told Sevens the agenda setters. The 14th place Tigers are in a pretty tricky spot at the moment.
4: If you move on from Benji, the two previous coaches, you had Ivan Cleary, who left and won four comps in a row, five grand final. And you had Madge.
5: Yeah.
4: So you've had the last two premiership coaches there.
5: Yeah.
4: So I think Benji's in one of the toughest jobs in Australian sport.
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25: Mostly sunny for the central west after a frosty start, heading for 15 degrees in Orange, 17 in Cowra. Partly cloudy tomorrow, then a possible shower Wednesday. 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
28: Morning, it is Nelly. How good would $10,000 be just dropped into your bank account? And all you got to do is listen to the radio. I mean, that's a fair deal, right? Phil Collins, You Can't Hurry Love. Can't hurry love. No, just have to wait. That has to play in full next to MJ. And The Oil's The Dead Heart. They're the three songs you're listening out for with Triple M's 10K Triple Play. When you hear them before 2 o'clock, guaranteed to play. 133353, chance to win $10,000 on a double shot Tuesday. Let's roll two now from, well, songs that don't mention the title in the lyrics. We get to Iris, the Goo Goo Dolls, after Queen, Bohemian Rhapsody. It's Triple M.

Rock and Rod, it's Triple M's Good Times and Greatest Hits. Morning, it's Nelly. Thank you for having us on. Barnsley, Townsville, Sounds of Rock. You can see him in October. And he's just finished up an extensive tour celebrating the 40th anniversary of the landmark album, Working Class Man. This is Triple M.

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0: 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That's the number. You're going to need it soon when you hear those songs back to back to back. 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
1: Cheaper car rego is on the way for drivers. From today, renewal notices that are sent out will have a $100 discount applied, while motorcyclists will get $80 off. The state government announced the cost of living relief measure in the recent budget. The admin block at Cowra High School has gone up in flames overnight, with the alleged firebug filming the incident and posting it to Snapchat. The 17-year-old former student was arrested at a home just a few hours later.
3: See, boys, look at that burn. Look at that burn, boys. Look at this. Administration office. Look at that burn.
1: Other buildings suffered smoke damage. The school is closed today for the start of Term 3. And a 29-year-old man's been charged with a string of offences after a police pursuit at Wellington. Officers say at one point during the chase on Sunday, the driver was throwing things from the vehicle. The chase was called off, but they eventually spotted the car in a paddock, arresting its driver after a short foot chase. Police seized two rifles, meth, housebreaking implements and rego plates.
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10: Good morning, I'm Matthew Layton. 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With Defence Industry Minister Pat Conroy,